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0: Mayors from across the country visited Albuquerque this week to learn about New Mexico's approach to child care and affordability.
3: The visit was part of the U.S. Conference of Mayors Affordability Tour, which kicked off at the Westgate Community Center. Leaders toured early childhood education programs and discussed ways cities can help families manage rising costs. Supporters point to New Mexico's investments in free child care and early education as a way to help parents stay in the workforce and reduce household expenses. Critics, however, argue the programs rely heavily on state revenues tied to oil and gas production, raising concerns about whether the funding can be sustainable during an economic downfall. Others question whether the state prioritizes childcare expansion over other needs, including public safety, infrastructure, and housing. Natasha Leben, News Radio, KKOB.
0: What if you threw a party and no one came? Kind of like Eric Strauss's parties, except one guest. KOB4 hosted a gubernatorial debate Thursday night with only one candidate, Greg Hull, in the studio.
4: Two podiums remained in place in case Democratic nominee Deb Haaland changed her schedule. She did not. The planned debate then became a conversation with one candidate instead. KOB4 News Director Matt Grubb said that they had offered airtime on any date both campaigns could accept, but instead the station chose a date after the campaigns could not reach an agreement and after neither side had said that date would not work, adding that both candidates agreed to the debate on KOB before a date was set. That commitment means something to us and to our viewers. Michael Carlisle, News Radio, KKOB.
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5: 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That's the best way I can describe it, or what I affectionately call the Democrats' favorite toy of the year. Yeah, we got the yee-haw, Choka-choka Rodeo, and it was a master debater last night. It was Greg Hull by himself debating himself. He called the show last night. 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That and more on the Eric Strauss Show.
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4: Well, you're still seeing some slowdowns, I-25 in both directions near the construction zone. Be sure to watch your speed going through there. We've still got a lot of backups on Alameda, both directions between I-25 and about 4th Street. Folks trying to get into Balloon Fiesta Park. Be patient if you're caught up in that. You can also try to come into the park from the southbound frontage road and get off on Balloon Fiesta Parkway. We are seeing more backups in that area, though, so do be aware of that. I'm Michael Carlisle with KKOB Traffic, every 10 minutes on the 7s. See an accident? Call the Traffic Tracker hotline at 505-767-9167. I'm Michael Carlisle from the 96.3 News Radio KKOB Traffic Center.
8: Breezy this evening with a low of 48 degrees in Santa Fe, 56 degrees in Albuquerque. Saturday afternoon staying mild with a high of 73 in Santa Fe, 79 degrees in Albuquerque, with a slight rain chance in the afternoon and evening.
5: At 6:08, it's 76 and sunny in Albuquerque. It's sunny and 67 in Santa Fe.
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5: 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Jeff St. Louis, Man Candy, is your producer. Plug your small business. Forgot to mention that in my tease. This is a great opportunity. My brother came on. He owns Ryan Sohenbach at the barbecue competition. And two customers came on. And he was only on with me for like 2 minutes. And he literally got two customers from that.
15: Loyal listeners.
5: Yep. 243-3333. If you're a concrete person, if you're a landscaper, if, you know what I'm toying with? Because now one of my teenagers is in Lubbock, Texas, at Texas Tech. And the other, my teenager, which he doesn't have much more time being a teenager, is basically, what do you call that? When someone's like a vagrant in your home, like you see them occasionally. Yeah, occasionally. I see my daughter occasionally. I see my daughter, but I was thinking about, it's like having a roommate. I was thinking about hiring one of those poop places. Sorry, I got to get some water in me.
16: Well, we have one, caller that calls that and plugs his wife pet sitting business.
5: Yeah.
16: I wonder if that's connected to a pet cleanup business.
5: I don't know, but have you ever thought about hiring one of those poop places?
16: Oh, I got four little dogs.
5: I got three, and my yard is overran. The problem, I don't know. I as cheap as I am, and I wouldn't say I'm cheap, I'm frugal. Like, I don't have a lot of money to throw around, so I've got to be intelligent about what I spend my money on. And to be honest with you, it's the first time I've considered paying someone to clean up the poop in my yard. If anybody's done this, 243-3333, what was your experience like? Was it worth the money?
16: Because hire a teenager, pay him $75-$80 a week to come over there and just clean it up once or twice a week.
5: You'd pay $80?
16: I would. I'm so over picking up dog stuff.
5: 243-3333. If you are a poop patrol person, and I'm not talking about one of Keller's best friends trying to make $80 an hour cleaning up human feces on the streets, which, remember how much long that money lasted? What did it last for, like a week? Yeah. You know, what did that last? Like a week? Hi, Tim. I'll clean the... can you get me on board the cushy government? Like, I'll just call me the pooper scooper. I'll clean the feces up for you, Timmy. Remember when we were at St. Pius and I wrote your essay for you? I'll be a pooper scooper. That's a great idea. Frank, you're the official city pooper scooper. I can pay you for about a week, but you'll make good money. Mom Jean's walking away. 243-3333. Plug your small business. I want to plug, well, if you're, there's one open line, so I'll plug mine. MVD Today. 4th and Montano, Suite D, under 10 minutes and you're out the door. I did 4 licenses today in about 35 minutes. That's pretty damn good time. 4 licenses, full-blown licenses. 243-3333. Did I register a card? No, that was for Arnie yesterday. Anyways, give me a call. Plug your business. Man Candy, you got anything you want to plug? Ron?
16: We're doing a craft fair this weekend, but I just texted him to tell me again where it's at. Because I got to tell you, I've put all of his stuff, all of his laser engraved stuff out there. So I've just been throwing a little bit of my 3D stuff in there every so often. And it's been really popular. So
5: have you sold your 3D
16: stuff? Yeah, so he's getting mad. He's like, well, then we're going to start splitting the cost. And it's like, okay. But that means that we get to split the profit.
5: Yeah, absolutely. 243, really?
16: Yes.
5: Come on.
16: You know how family is.
5: Come on. 243-3333, one open line. I got to go see you at one of these things and buy one of your 3D things just to piss Ron off.
16: I know, that'd be hilarious.
5: Steve, you're on News Radio KKOB with Eric Strauss. Steve, are you there? Hang on, Steve. I think we have
11: to. Yeah, I'm here.
5: Okay, you're there. How you doing, man?
11: Doing good. You inspired me today because I remember when my daughter was teenage and that age, and I never saw her either. So, I mean, she kind of just showed up occasionally and beat me up.
5: Now, Steve, I will say this. I have been guilt-tripping her lately. Like, I've been calling I call her, but I pretend I'm me answering the phone. So every time she answers, she goes, "Hi, Dad." I go, "Hi, Dad. Just calling to check in with you." So I've been like full smart ass mode lately, and it's actually working. She called me today.
11: Hey, I've done that same thing. I know it. But what really got me is the fact you talked about Pooper Scooper. During the summer, my daughter would go pick up poop so she could earn money to buy clothes for school that I would match her dollar for dollar for up to $300.
5: See, that's awesome. That's worth picking up poop. How did she do with that?
11: She did really, really good. I mean, she actually kept most of them throughout the year, too. It was like she spent maybe 3 to 4 hours a week, and she charged $10 a week.
5: Oh, wow. Sounds like she was underpriced to me. I feel like I would pay more than that.
11: Yeah, if you do it every week, it's not that bad.
5: True, true.
11: Now every 2 weeks would cost you $25.
5: Yeah, because way more poop, right?
11: Right, and then you got to go find it. Once you figure out where the dogs went, it went even quicker. But she literally would spend maybe $5 to $10 an entire summer on plastic bags to put it in, and that's it.
5: That's awesome.
11: So she made, and by the way, she cost me $900 matching her for dollar for dollar.
5: Oh, wow. Yeah, because she's a hustler. That's good, though. You should be proud of that.
11: Matter of fact, she's using that money to help with her training. I don't know if you ever heard of that little fighter in town called Ray Borg.
5: Oh, really?
11: He works. Yeah, that was one of her student teachers.
5: Oh, that's awesome. Really
11: so
5: cool.
11: Yeah, she's been. So, yeah, she did all that. But, no, you just reminded me, and remember, no matter what happens, eventually they're going to come back to you and say, "God, Dad, I'm sorry for all the crap I put you through," when they get their own kids. It will come. I promise.
5: That's awesome. Thanks for the call, man. I appreciate you. Take care, Steve. I don't know that we would call that a plug, but it was super interesting. Man, I can't get enough of this. If you guys haven't heard this, by the way, I know this isn't the joke of rodeo, but this is...
12: Healthcare professionals to live and work.
14: So... I mean, we're the land of enchantment. Any medical Holland. Professional who enjoys the outdoors,
5: she's going to get more doctors.
14: That's our best foot forward, I think. That, you know, this morning I went for a hike in the Gila. That was wonderful. Last weekend we were in Carlsbad, so we visited Carlsbad Caverns. I try to get in the outdoors every chance I get, regardless of where I'm traveling around New Mexico, because this is our birthright here. We have beautiful landscapes, and I feel like that's absolutely the best foot forward we can put. Mm. I mean, I'm hoping if I'm the next governor that
5: I'll give you more of that magical interview. That's how she's going to get doctors here. by going on a hike. Hey, I know you can't get insurance, and you're not going to make crap here, and you could get sued for everything you're worth. Here's a mountain bike, and it'll probably get stolen within the first week. Let's take a look at KKOB traffic.
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4: Well, traffic right now, you will see a little bit of a slowdown on I-25 in the construction zone. That's affecting both directions. Also, westbound I-40 right around Coors. Traffic moving just a little slow there. We do still have quite a bit of congestion on Alameda affecting both directions around Balloon Fiesta Park. Be patient if you're caught up in that. If you're trying to get into the park, you can try coming in off the southbound Frontage Road and getting off on Balloon Fiesta Parkway. We are seeing more backups there, though, so do be aware of that. I'm Michael Carlisle with KKOB Traffic every 10 minutes on the 7s.
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8: Breezy this evening with a low of 48 degrees in Santa Fe, 56 degrees in Albuquerque. Saturday afternoon staying mild with a high of 73 in Santa Fe, 79 degrees in Albuquerque, with a slight rain chance in the afternoon and evening.
16: At 620, it's 75 and sunny in Albuquerque. It's sunny and 66 in Santa Fe. At 96.3, News Radio KKOB.
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0: equipment. Any medical professional who enjoys the outdoors, that's our best foot forward, I think. That, you know, this morning I went for a hike in the Gila. That was wonderful.
1: My heavens. It gets better.
0: Last weekend, we were in Carlsbad, so we visited Carlsbad Caverns. I try to get in the outdoors every chance I get, regardless of where I'm traveling around New Mexico, because this is our birthright.
1: But she wasn't born in New Mexico, so it's not her birthright.
0: Here, we have...
1: As Jeff emailed me, by the way, that's a Jeffism.
0: Beautiful landscapes, and I feel like that's absolutely the best foot forward we can put. I mean, I'm hoping if I'm the next governor that we are not 50th in reading or math.
1: Well, the Democrats have got us there. So how are you going to do that? Daniel, you're on News Radio KKOB with Eric Strauss.
2: Hi, Eric. Can you hear me okay?
1: Yep.
2: A month ago, it was reported that hackers had stolen up to 170 million U.S. and Canadian IDs that also included scanned documents and were selling it on the dark web. And the Secretary of War, Pete Hegseth, was impacted by it. And my question, is it really a hack, or did someone in the government with access steal it? Insider data theft, you know what I mean? And because I bring it up because in France, right, there was this, I guess it was like 6 months ago, it was reported on about, but there was a government tax official who stole data on cryptocurrency investors. She then sold it to organized crime networks. She's been charged. However, people's family members have been kidnapped and cryptocurrency stolen. Now, our Department of Motor Vehicles uses a company called IDEMIA for ID verification, and they're based in France. And your family is dealing with ID theft. So do we really need to outsource Americans' ID info to
1: France?
2: I
1: don't know why we do that in general.
2: Yeah, and Eric,
1: like, and why do we do this?
2: Yeah, and what if someone sells data from these flock cameras to organized crime?
1: Yeah, thanks for the call,
3: I'm pretty
1: Daniel.
3: Sure that they'll get it one way or the other.
1: 243-3333. Daniel taking advantage of the open topic part of our Friday. So we have open topics, plug your small business, and the Joker Rodeo coming up. Jack, you're on News Radio KKOB with Eric Strauss.
4: Hey, it's time to plug some small businesses. That Gary, the trash hauler, excellent work. He has a giant trailer. He did a real good job for me.
1: That's
4: and
1: cool.
4: We need to bring in Vision City Appliance Repair. It's a father and son operation. They're real good guys. They did a real good job for me. Of course, Corvette number one went to Craig's, got tires and brakes earlier this summer. It's still singing a song. And I've got Corvette number two coming in right now, and it's going to go to Craig's. And I'm not going to.
1: They're good. They are good people, man. I will say that. They're such good people.
4: Well, he really knows old cars.
1: Yeah.
4: And I got another one coming in, and I love those are my babies. And I'm not going to hold back on Corvette number two. I want to, you know, fix it up real well.
1: Right on.
4: And so anyway, who else? Green Summit Landscaping. They support the station and buy ads, and boy, they're good. If you got a Rainbird system, those guys really know Rainbird.
1: Right on.
4: They gave me a new Rainbird. So I like to plug the people that support the station.
1: We appreciate it, Jack. Thank you for the call, buddy.
4: Thank you,
1: appreciate
4: man.
1: Appreciate you. He's in good spirits. He's in good spirits tonight. 243-3333. I think we have time. Craig, you're on News Radio KKOB with Eric Strauss.
5: Hey, it's Craig over at Tim's Toys. Did you want me to go down to the Gila and find the...
1: the governor?
5: Find the lost lady?
1: Find the governor.
5: Hey, I just want to let you know again, we still got all those RVs over there. We got Class C's, A's, got some diesels. 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If somebody wants to come in this weekend, I'll knock $500 off something by them saying they heard me on your radio show.
1: That's awesome. So $500 if they say, hey, I heard you, Craig, on the House of Strauss, take $500 off this.
5: Yeah, I'll do that for sure. That's no problem. I'm glad your barbecue went well.
1: Oh, dude, I wish you would have. Why didn't you come out?
5: I tried calling you

0: times and on a Friday, and I'm assuming you guys took out.
1: Well, we're broadcasting live out there.
0: Yeah, I know. I was listening.
1: Okay, listen. Next year, you better come out. It was a lot of fun. And we're going to have a joke-off, by the way.
0: A joke-off? Well, I got to go now.
1: In December. That's going to be fun. Craig, thanks for the... Hey, websites and phone numbers, quickly.
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1: 505-308-8257. 308-8257. Thank you for the call, my brother. Take care. All right, let's take a look at KKOB traffic.
2: Well, you're still seeing some slowdowns, 825 in both directions near the construction zone. Be sure to watch your speed going through there. We've still got a lot of backups on Alameda, both directions between 825 and about 4th Street. Folks trying to get into Balloon Fiesta Park. Be patient if you're caught up in that. You can also try to come into the park from the southbound frontage road and get off on Balloon Fiesta Parkway. We are seeing more backups in that area, though, so do be aware of that. I'm Michael Carlisle with KKOB Traffic, every 10 minutes on the 7s.
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1: At 6:30, it's 74 degrees in Albuquerque at 64.
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7: 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San Juan County Sheriff's Office has charged a Kirtland, New Mexico man with murdering his wife. Jess Patterson is in jail on an open count of murder and without bond, charged with killing his wife, 36-year-old Lauren Patterson. Sheriff's deputies answered a call from a teenager who reported his mother was not breathing when they arrived. They found Mrs. Patterson dead. Jess Patterson was previously arrested 6 times in California for domestic violence and once earlier this year. An autopsy revealed that the victim had multiple broken bones, bruising, and internal injuries. SJCSO said they found a video showing Jess Patterson standing on Lauren Patterson's chest and showing the final moments before she died. An Albuquerque jury has convicted Austin Kevin Jones in connection with a road rage crash that severely injured a 19-year-old woman. We turn to KKOB's Zoltan Chani Salcedo.
8: Prosecutors say the 2024 incident happened near Girard Boulevard and Gibson Boulevard, where two muscle cars were reportedly drag racing. Authorities say Jones became angry and attempted to catch up to the vehicles before crashing into an uninvolved driver. The victim suffered catastrophic injuries that left her paralyzed. Jones was found guilty of great bodily injury by vehicle by reckless driving. Sentencing has not yet been scheduled. Sultan Chani Salcedo, News Radio, KKOB.
7: In mid-July, property owner The Nature Conservancy announced the temporary closure of the Santa Fe Canyon area due to bears sighted in and around the region, as well as other wildlife that was pushed down into the valley looking for food and water. We get more with KKOB's Michael Carlisle.
2: The preserve offers 525 acres of trails just a few miles from the city's downtown area and receives about 30,000 visitors annually. And quite a few of those visitors this year included black bears. On Monday, the conservation group reopened the trails. Conservancy spokesperson Lena Ruick said the preserve's reopening follows a period of substantial rainfall, including the wettest September on record in Santa Fe. The increased moisture helped replenish water sources, improve habitat conditions, and reduce environmental stress on wildlife, making it appropriate to reopen the preserve to the public. Michael Carlisle, News Radio, KKOB.
7: Jeff Symbieta with Sports Animal tells us there's no D in Dallas. Very true, as the Cowboys embarrassed themselves on national TV last night.
9: 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How about them Cowboys? Oh, a rough night in Dallas. The Alice Cowboys, because there is no D in Dallas. They got beat by the 0-4 Tampa Bay Buccaneers 24-16 last night. Tampa Bay's rookie free agent quarterback Jalen Daniels threw for 189 yards and a touchdown. Buck Irving ran for 165 yards. Cowboys lose an embarrassing one 24-16 on Thursday Night Football. Cleveland Guardians stay alive in the Major League Baseball playoffs. They beat the White Sox in Chicago in an elimination game last night. Came from behind twice in Game 4. 9-4 was the final. Cleveland over Chicago is a winner-take-all. Game 5 Saturday, that will be in Ohio. And Lobo basketball gets started. Tonight is the Lobo Howl. That will be at 7 o'clock at the Pit. It is free to attend. And then their first exhibition game of the season at Oklahoma State on a Saturday. 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
10: The doghouse, the octopus car wash, the South Valley, those endless New Mexico skies. 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It just showed everybody what they'd been missing. 96.3 News Radio KKOB.
1: You know, every Friday we take a little pause. We want to recognize the business owners out there, help you out. We've got two open lines, 243-3333. You can plug your small business. And people like Jack are out there. People like me, I use the small businesses that get plugged. Man Candy uses the small business that, I mean, we use this as a tool as well. So 243-3333. I hate when random text messages come in and I have no context of what the bleep they're talking about. I don't know why it bothers me. Wow, $500 Watts retailer. What does that mean? Can we have a t-shirt balloon fiesta? What does that mean? OMG, wife killer. What does that mean?
11: That sounds creepy.
1: Just leave. What does that mean? Like, there's just... Are people drunk? Are they just randomly just words on the text line? Like, I don't understand it.
11: I think it's AI.
1: It's just words on the text line. Like, who texts just leave? What are you talking about? OMG wife killer. What is it? What context? Here's some context for you.
12: And we can tout our public schools as a reason why doctors and nurses and nurse practitioners should come here.
1: Yeah, because they'll come here and get sued for everything they own because of Democrat lawmakers. That's what'll keep them here.
12: To bring their families here because we have good schools and we have the outdoors.
1: It's like a second grader.
12: Included in the outdoors.
1: It's literally like a second grader. I mean, I watched high school presentations for 29 years. And I am telling you, the high schoolers, my least intelligent high schooler is smarter than this woman. It's like watching a teenager just make crap up. We can do with the outdoors. And if I'm governor, then the schools will be better. Better, best. The Democrats are the ones that have bleeped up the schools. Specifically, second grade reading bill. They threw it in the trash. 10, 15 years ago. Would have been a game changer for New Mexico. Well, Mississippi keeps moving up and we keep moving down. And they were below us. And then they adopted the second grade reading bill, a form of that. And Off they ran. Mike, you're on News Radio KKOB with Eric Strauss.
13: Hey, Eric, great show. I did want to plug something. I know we always like to make fun of, like, Deb Haaland and Joe.
1: Mike, I'm not Mike. I'm not trying to make fun of her. Did you listen to what I just played?
13: Okay, but anyway.
1: But no, listen, Mike. Seriously, respond to this. This is her plan to bring in doctors.
14: We do market.
1: Listen to this.
14: Is a great place.
1: I'm not making fun of her.
14: Professionals to live and work.
13: Okay. Oh. Wait, can I get my plug?
1: Yeah, but
14: I mean,
1: but
14: the land of enchantment.
1: But I'm not making fun of her.
13: Okay.
1: Like, do you hear how dumb she is?
13: Right.
1: Does that sound like a plan to get doctors to New Mexico?
13: Yeah, well, let's see what happens. She's going to have
1: But Mike, respond. No, Mike, seriously. Be honest. Yes or no? Does that sound like an intelligent plan to bring doctors to New Mexico?
13: You know what? You're going to have to ask Marty. Marty's going to be your
1: chief. No. Come on. I'm asking you.
13: This is what I want to plug. Marty,
1: okay, go ahead.
13: You know he's a smart guy. Anyway, I wanted to plug Pampers Diapers. That's the diaper that Donald Trump wears. And I'm surprised he doesn't have his own brand.
1: Okay. But look, that's fine. And I'll let you do the TDS stuff. But thank you for the call. I can't. He won't answer honestly, and he's usually at least a little honest about things. But you listen to her. I'm not trying to make fun of Deb Haaland. What I'm doing is exposing the fact that she's a nincompoop. She's hiking in the Gila, and that's going to bring doctors. Let's take a look at KKOB traffic.
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2: Well, traffic right now. You're still seeing some slowdowns, I-25 in the construction zone affecting both directions. Be sure to watch your speed going through there. Westbound I-40 right around Coors, traffic moving just a little slow there. You got a lot of backup still on Alameda around Blue Fiesta Park. That's affecting both directions of traffic. Be patient if you're caught up in that. North of town right now, I-25 between Albuquerque and Santa Fe. Don't see any problems in either direction. I'm Michael Carlisle with KKOB Traffic every 10 minutes on the 7s.
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19: At 641, it's 73 degrees in Albuquerque, it's 63 in Santa Fe. 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
1: 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Trust me. Darth Rager Bob, you're on News Radio KKOB with Eric Strauss.
21: Mike, I want you to listen really carefully, okay? Trump has nothing to do with the state of New Mexico, and the fact that your TDS won't let you get past that. Deb Haaland is dumb. She can't debate. The whole Democrat Party has lost their ever-loving mind. I had a guy on my bus today that worked at the labs that said he was a Democrat for life, and he gave up the Democrat Party. He's voting straight Republican because he doesn't like what his party has turned into.
1: Amen. Amen to Bob. I appreciate the call, buddy. Thank you. Be safe out there.
21: Yep.
1: Man. 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
22: Hi.
1: Hi, Elisa.
22: I didn't have a small business to plug or anything. I just wanted to plug Greg Hall, Greg Cunningham, all of the Republican tickets. Let's go, New Mexico. I know the chances are so small, but it would be a beautiful blessing if we could get some change up in here.
1: If some miracle could happen. And Elisa, I'm going to, while you're plugging this, I want to say vote no on all the bonds. Vote no on all the bonds. And vote no on all these amendments, especially to pay the legislatures. I'm telling you.
22: Okay.
1: All right, sweetheart.
22: Thank you.
1: Thank you.
22: Have a good night.
1: Appreciate the call. I mean, I'm telling you, don't give this state another penny. We're drunk on my vote no on all the bonds. Vote no. Vote no on all the money, all the just vote no. Linja, you're on News Radio KKOB with Eric Strauss.
0: Wow. You're fired up tonight, aren't you?
1: I am absolutely fired up.
0: I know.
1: Absolutely.
0: I know. A lot of craziness going on right now. So, well, I was just calling to plug my small business. So, calling to plug Universal Transmission in Rio Rancho on 3148 Northern Boulevard. So, come to us to see us for any of your transmission needs, automotive problems, call. We can help. New, old, we can pretty much do it all. And if we can't, I will direct you to who can. So,
1: awesome. The best transmissions to shop in the state of New Mexico, possibly the nation.
0: Thank you.
1: All right. Love you. Good job.
0: Love you.
1: Websites
0: too.
1: And phone numbers?
0: 505-896-0555, just the best way to reach us.
1: All right.
0: Again, Northern Boulevard and Rio Rancho.
1: Thanks for the call. Appreciate it.
0: All right.
19: Bye. We're doing that crap air at Park City Nights over there at the Uptown Mall. Cool. We'll be there between 5 and 8.
1: Right on. P.M.?
19: Yes, sir. Okay. It's night mall. I mean a night show.
1: Paul, you're on News Radio KKOB with Eric Strauss.
3: Did he just say the Uptown? You know, I went to Pius when it was there at ABQ Uptown. Oh. But let me just say that I've got an 18-year-old son. He's going to vote this year.
1: Mm-hmm.
3: He's all registered and everything. And I really have no idea what to tell him about the governor's race other than to say that the Democrat candidate is ignorant. I don't know what else to say, and I hate to say that, but
1: I mean, but look, I Paul, it's not being mean. It's really not. But when you look at her, and maybe it's the years of alcoholism, all that stuff takes a toll, right? And to be honest with you, she just does not come off as an intelligent person.
3: No, I completely understand. I just wish I had more to say to my son about why maybe he should vote for Greg Hull.
1: Well, here, all you have to do, two simple examples. You could go downtown and drive down downtown Albuquerque. And then you could go up to Rio Rancho and drive around there for a while. Go north on in Rio Rancho and look at the booming businesses and the new industry coming in and the how clean and the parks and no homeless. And then you can say, this is the Rio Rancho that Greg Hull ran for 12 years.
3: He spends a lot of his time in Los Alamos, just FYI. And the last time I took him to the fair, and to get out of the fair from gate 8, you have to turn right. And so I turned left on to Central.
1: Oh.
3: and
1: it's so a wasteland.
3: Yes.
1: And they reelected this mayor for a third term.
3: I'm aware.
1: That's how stupid people are in Albuquerque.
3: My lady is a physician in town, and
1: oh my
3: one
1: Lord.
3: Of the major employers here is really pissing her off. So we'll see. She's not going to leave New Mexico. She has a grandson here, but
1: but I bet you she's pissed about the insurance and trying to set up shop here.
3: Yeah,
1: it's
3: a long. She's been here a long time, and things are, but things are annoying her. Let's just say that.
1: Yep. Hey, Paul. Thanks for the call, man. Appreciate you.
3: Sure, take care.
1: Yeah, because it's become untenable for doctors. You can get sued for everything you own because of Democrat lawmakers.
19: And there's no limit. That's
1: no limit.
19: That's it. All I'm saying is put a limit on it, some kind of cap, so they can actually have an actualization for that amount.
1: What insurance company is going to carry insurance for no limit?
19: Well, insurance companies just won't insure doctors here because of there's no cap. You know, even if you had a high cap, it would be better than no cap.
1: Right, right. But that's Democrat lawmakers. It's not the Republicans. Greg, you're on News Radio KKOB with Eric Strauss.
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1: What's the name of the company, Greg?
4: It's called Made-O-Matic. It's a catchy name. You can get it, you know, there's, you could do it with a hyphen, with the, it doesn't matter, just so you put Made and then a space and then O and then Matic. And they've been here, like I said, for 21 years, and they're really good. And the website's awesome. So just go to the website, and any questions you have, the website will answer.
1: And Greg, do you own the company?
4: No, I'm her brother.
1: Oh, okay.
4: The owner's brother.
1: Oh, how cool, dude. That's so cool of you to plug your, it's your sister?
4: Yeah.
1: That's cool.
4: I happen to be here at work, and I heard you guys, I listen to you all the time, and I listen to just all of the 96.3 crew.
1: Right on. Made-O-Matic.
4: Made-O-Matic.
1: What's your sister's name?
4: Her name's Terry.
1: Terry.
4: And then another manager is Cammy. So you'll get a hold of one of those two.
1: Cammy. All right. And do you have phone number for them or no?
4: Yeah.
1: Go ahead.
4: 505-379-3154.
1: Thanks for the call, Greg. Good brothering. Solid. Solid.
4: I appreciate it. Good DJing.
1: Yep. Bye. Thanks. Bye. Solid brothering right there.
19: You can appreciate a brother looking out for his sister, can't you?
1: Dude, I love Made-O-Matic. I want to go.
19: I did too. I wrote it down too.
1: Made-O-Matic. Made-O-Matic house cleaning and maid service. Man.
19: Vetted, investigated, marked cars. I like it all.
1: The website is awesome. Standard regular cleaning. And you can put the number of bedrooms in there. 1, 2. Yeah. I'm kind of counting my head. Trying to count in my head.
19: You know what's unusual about the Park Square night market over there at Uptown?
1: Okay, yeah.
19: We had to have insurance for this one. It's called vendor's insurance. I didn't even know about it, but thank God Ron has like a comprehensive policy around the salon, so we were able to extend it over there. But their vendors there have to have insurance.
1: Wow. What a trip. And is there, like, is it, are there going to be lots of different types of it? It's like an open-air flea market or what?
19: No, it's just a craft fair. But I got to tell you that Uptown Market over there, the Park Square Market over there, there's just a lot of people that go there because you know that, you know, part of that whole design is just to get people to mixed use property. They put the little lake in, they have music at night, so people, vendors at those events really do well.
1: I want to make it over there, but
19: you should come on over.
1: I don't want to promise you something and then
19: I know I feel the same way when I accidentally do that to people.
1: I don't want to dig myself a hole that I'm gonna have to dig myself back out of, you know. On Monday, when I was like, hey, I thought you were going to come by.
19: Oh, I got busy. Brother, yeah. I totally get it. But you know you're in the right booth if half of it's got laser engraved stuff and half of it has 3D printed stuff.
1: You've been prolific with that 3D printer, huh?
19: Brother, I love that thing. Yeah, I don't know why, but there's just certain things that appeal to nerds and techs. And, and a machine like that does.
1: See, I only like it when I can do something practical with it. So I printed up an address sign for my investment property because I want to put it on the front so Just make it a little more visible, you know? So the address is right there. People don't have to, like, they know where it's at. That's the address, you know?
19: Well, brother, I bought a couple of junk ones off of eBay just to see if I could fix them. Now I feel like I have a little print farm.
1: Oh, so you can fix them then?
19: Oh, yeah, I can fix anything.
1: So you fixed them up? You fixed them up and you got them running? And
19: yeah, and now you have, goes, are you going to sell them now? It's like, no, I have too much fun with these things.
1: How many do you have now? You have three. Wow. Good for you, man. So you can, if I need something printed, I know where to go.
19: Brother, the whole thing is I have that and spare parts for whenever your P1S needs something.
1: That's cool. So you've just been trolling eBay and buying the broken ones and fixing them.
19: That's always really kind of been a pastime of mine. I do the same thing on Facebook. I look for something broken that I feel like is fixable, and then I fix it.
1: That's cool. I'm actually selling a commercial refrigerator that I just got tired of working on. But I'm surprised I didn't get more bites on it. So, all right, coming up, we've got the Joker Rodeo. How can people find the podcast, man?
19: Katie? Good point. Go to newsradiokkob.com. Click over there where you see the host. Go down to Eric Strauss. And after you click on him, it'll take you to his page. And then he'll have his podcast there on the left. A couple of our big ones are the one from last night with Greg Hull and Paul Guessing. And then also our ID Theft / Joker Rodeo show. That one is really climbing and soon to be one of our most downloaded shows. And just say, okay, Google, find the House of Strauss podcast, or hey, Siri, find the House of Strauss podcast, or wherever you download podcasts, you'll be able to find it.
1: Thank you, my man, Kenny. I appreciate you. All right. When we come back, yee-haw! It's the world famous one and only Joker Rodeo, and might have a little surprise or two. I don't know. We'll see. But definitely fun. So you need to call in with your dumb dad jokes, 243-3333. And let's lighten things up for a Friday. Plus, I've got some topics.
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12: From ABC News, I'm Dave Packer. The outer bands of Isa Isa whipping the Gulf Coast as the storm bears down on millions of Americans. The hurricane weakening slightly now to a Category 2, packing winds up to 110 miles per hour. ABC News meteorologist Leslie Lopez is along Mobile Bay in Alabama.
25: We have the rising waters here. We certainly have the winds, and we have the rain coming on shore. So things are deteriorating in some of these areas. Of course, we're also letting you know evacuation orders up and down the coastline in this area as well. So it's not just Pensacola.
12: Landfall expected near Panama Beach, Florida. The life-threatening storm surge could grow as high as 9 feet in some places, and tornadoes are possible. Protests here in New York City after the ice shooting of a man with his five-year-old son in the car in the Bronx on Thursday.
26: The streets were full of children coming out of school.
27: The NYPD releasing video of officers responding to the chaotic scene. One ICE agent in a construction vest holding a long gun.
28: How far out?
29: There's an ambulance right there.
30: We're putting him in or what?
27: Another holding the man's wounded neck.
31: We have a confirmed shot.
27: NYPD officers load the man, still cuffed, into their patrol car.
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27: Telling officers in the back seat to put pressure on the wound.
12: ABC's Aaron Katursky. Barbaric. That's how some Capitol Hill lawmakers describe plans to live stream the execution of the Fort Hood shooter.
32: Shock and disgust across the political spectrum after Defense Secretary Pete Hegseth announced the execution by firing squad of former Army Major Nadal Hassan would be live streamed.
33: We'll make sure that people are able to watch it, that it's public, because people need to understand that there's serious consequences for these types of things.
32: It was a horrific crime. Hassan killed 13 people at Fort Hood in 2009.
12: That's ABC's Martha Raddatz. 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
12: The Nobel Peace Prize for 2026 was awarded today to Nevanitham Pillay for what the Nobel Institute called her work to ensure that war crimes, crimes against humanity, and genocide are protected. Utrecht University Assistant Professor in International History, Dr. Iva Vukušić.
0: She has a lifetime of service in international law and human rights law. She spent the last 30 years working on various cases on Rwanda, on Palestine. She is currently also engaged as a judge here at the International Court of Justice.
12: Children are increasingly turning to chatbots when they're feeling sad, stressed, and anxious. That according to a new study published in the Journal of the American Medical Association that found more than one in five kids are using artificial intelligence for emotional support. ABC's Yuri Benajad has more.
1: While many kids may be turning to AI for their homework, researchers estimate that millions are also asking the chatbots for advice and comfort. Health experts warn that while chatbots may sound caring and confident, they are not therapists. They also may be telling kids what they want to hear rather than what they need to hear. And while a licensed therapist is trained to respond to a mental health crisis, that is often not something that AI is built for.
12: A U.S. missionary has been detained in Haiti on allegations of child abuse and operating an unauthorized orphanage. Haitian police spokesman says U.S. authorities arrested Thomas Osbeck last week and that investigators found explicit messages to children on his cell phone. Dave Packer, ABC News.
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17: 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It's a lot better than this.
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17: based on whose policies.
9: The reason why doctors and nurses.
17: Why
9: and
17: do our schools suck, Democrats?
9: To bring their families here because we.
17: Why
9: have
17: can't we get doctors,
9: and
17: Democrats?
9: We have the outdoors. We also have, and then
17: I know. Go vote for another Democrat.
9: All of our beautiful cultures, right, all over New Mexico.
17: Okay.
9: And then, I mean, that's why we need to up our pay and have all these other benefits that people deserve. I want a public option.
17: What a dingbat. Holy bleep-a-mollers. Wow. Why is Santa good at karate? He has a black belt. He has a black belt. What's Rain's favorite accessory? A rainbow. What do bunnies like to do at the mall? Shop till they hop. Shop till they hop. What is soccer players' favorite chemical element? Gold! Gold, gold, gold, gold, gold! On my shizzle with my dizzle, for rizzo with my gizzle. Ryan, you're in the Joker Rodeo. Yeehaw!
10: Yeehaw! And I know I might be a little late. Can I still do a plug for a
17: smallish? 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
10: All right. 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
10: And so... 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
17: Gotcha.
10: And that'll be at 8 a.m. and starts at 9.
17: Awesome.
10: And there's some awards and things.
17: Very cool.
10: They're kind of newer, so they're trying to get as many people are going for this thing.
17: Yeah, car shows are a great way to get people out there. 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
17: 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All right, and your joke.
10: And my joke. Okay, we can do... two cows are standing in a field. One cow says, "Have you heard of the outbreak of mad cow disease?" The other one goes, "Good thing I'm a helicopter."
17: Why did the fastest cat in class get kicked out of school? He was a cheetah. He was a cheetah. You can do a lot better than that, Viper Pit. I got two open lines. Sam, you're in the Joker Rodeo. Yeehaw!
11: Dogwood trees have a distinctive bark. Two Indians.
17: What's that? Are you there, Sam? Sam, thank you for the call back. We lost connection.
13: He's hilarious.
17: Dogwood trees have a distinctive bark. I actually liked it. 243-3333. Sarah, you're in the Joker Rodeo. Yeehaw!
14: Hey, can you believe that for the last 5 years, felons could vote in New Mexico? Now, that was a real joke.
17: Why? Why didn't the farmer's son study medicine? Because he wanted to go into a different field. Field of corn, now you're going into the alfalfa. If you have to explain the joke, it's not funny. Dan, you're in the Joker Rodeo.
16: Yeehaw!
17: Extra points there.
16: Alright. Why do so many people who love archery come to Albuquerque?
17: I don't know.
16: Because they want a bow.
17: That's a good one. Thanks for the call. I like that one. They want a bow. We've had a couple good ones. Johanna, you're in the Joker Rodeo. Yeehaw!
18: Yeehaw! So two blondes are walking through a field. One says, look, there's a moose. The other one says, no, it's a cow. And the train runs them over.
17: That was actually good, too. Surprisingly good. No, not again. No. How? No, I already cleaned the lineup. 243-3333. I got three open lines. It's the world famous one and only Joker Rodeo. ABQ Guns. Give us a call and tell a dumb dad joke. And you'll win something at some point. We'll become a joke meister. And we're going to do a joke off in December, which we need to get going, crack-a-lackin' on. 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
24: 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They gave the talking points.
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17: Yeehaw! It's the Joker Joker Rodeo. Jeff, you're in the Joker Rodeo. Yeehaw!
3: Hey, I got a message for Sarah first. Sarah, since you're always around UNM trying to get students to vote, why don't you enroll there and take Humor 101 and you go for free in the state of New Mexico here? Anyway, hey.
17: Humor 101. I don't think they have that class.

0: Go ahead.
1: So Tom goes over to check on his buddy Brandon. He says, "How's everything going?" Brandon says, "Well, I just got this prize bull, and all that damn thing does is sit out in the field and eat grass. Won't do anything." Tom says, "Well, you should go talk to my vet, Dr. Moreau. He can hook you up. You might be able to help." Brandon says, "Okay, I'm going to go do that." A couple weeks go by, and Tom goes to check on Brandon. He says, "Hey, did you go talk to Dr. Moreau?" Brandon says, "Of course I did. You know, he hooked me up. He gave me these pills. I gave them to the bull. The bull serviced all my cows. Then he broke through the fence, serviced all the neighbor's cows. It's amazing." Tom says, "Really? What kind of pills did Dr. Moreau give you for your bull?" And Brandon says, "I don't know, but they're awful chocolatey when you eat them."
0: Two, four, three, 33, 33. Mike, you're in the Joker Rodeo. Yeehaw!
2: Yeehaw! So there's two blondes at a lake. One's on one side, and the other one's on the other side. One yells to the other, "How do I get to the other side?" The other one yells back, "You are on the other side."
0: Thanks for the call. 243-3333. Daniel, you're in the Joker Rodeo. Yeehaw!
3: Yeehaw! Four jokes for you. Wife turns off the nightly news and asks her husband, "Do you think we're in World War III? Should we stock up on staples?" Husband says, "I don't think there will be that much paperwork."
0: Joke number two.
3: What do you get when you bioengineer a gorilla with a news reporter?
0: I don't know.
3: A hairy parrot.
0: Joke number three.
3: A lawyer. So a lawyer and a leprechaun and a cuckoo bird walk into a bar in Santa Fe. Bartender says, "What can I get for you, Governor?"
0: That one's coming. And joke number four.
3: Did you know Deb Holland used to be a member of the Secret Cooking Society?
0: No, I didn't.
3: They kicked her out for spilling the beans.
0: Daniel's been solid lately. He's solid. 243-3333. Rufus T. Firefly, you're in the Joker Rodeo. Yeehaw!
4: Hey, just wanted to, you know, the prior segment that one caller said that, you know, he didn't want you making fun of Deb Holland. I'll make fun of her right now. You know, she's not even a punchline. She's just a freaking joke.
0: A little emotional. That's kind of emotional. 243-3333. Couple open lines. Join the world famous Joker Rodeo. We got Ryan, Sam, Dan, Johanna, Jeff, Sam, Charles, Mike, Daniel, and Rufus, T. Firefly. Doris, you're in the Joker Rodeo. Yeehaw!
5: Yeehaw! Why don't immigrants drink cold beer?
0: I don't know.
5: Because they don't like ice.
0: They don't like ice. All right, we'll take a quick break. Sarah and Joe, I'll come back with your jokes. 243-3333, couple open lines. Take a little break from the madness. Liberal, conservative, we all can have a laugh. That's what we love about the Joker Rodeo. And you can qualify.
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10: That you cannot.
11: Yeehaw! I love the Joker Rodeo. I love ya. I loves all of ya. 243-3333. Add Doris and Rufus to the joke Meister list so far. Well, we haven't picked a winner yet. Big D, you're in the Joker Rodeo. Yeehaw!
12: Good evening. Good evening. I have three jokes for you.
11: Okay.
12: And I know you're a very well-educated man, and I assume the rest of your radio audience is as well. We're going to talk a little music history here. Would you have any idea why Mozart killed all of his chickens?
11: Because all they would say is, bawk, bawk, bawk, bawk, bawk, bawk, bawk.
12: Okay. All right. Since you did so well on that one. I'm going to give you another chance, and this one's a little bit more deep.
11: Okay.
12: Why couldn't Mozart find his music teacher?
11: I don't know.
12: Mozart could not find his music teacher because he was hiding. All right. And okay. My last one. What did the baby computer say to the father computer?
11: I don't know.
12: The baby computer looked up at the father computer through his face camera on his laptop and said, Dada.
11: I didn't want to steal his punchline on that one. And his delivery is much better than mine. I felt bad for doing the bok bok bok thing. I should have just let him do it. I shouldn't have done it. I felt bad. Big D, you're in the mix. 243-3333. Joe, you're in the Joker Rodeo. Yeehaw.
8: Eric, how we doing? What's good?
11: How you doing, man?
8: Doing wonderful. Friday night.
11: Right on.
8: Tonight, just heard Greg Hull speak at an event. He's the man.
11: He's so good.
8: He's going to be Goliath and David. He's got it. But anyway, to the jokes. I don't know the Joker Rodeo bylaws. I'm pretty sure this doesn't put me in the running, but maybe, I don't know, maybe it could put the person that gave the joke in the running. Okay. Kind of like your caller that promoted a different business, his brother-in-laws or sisters. I'd like to shout out to the morning show. I heard a really funny joke that Candy said the other day, and I didn't hear the context. I just heard Bob repeat it, and maybe I could set it up as a joke, and I don't know if you know what I'm talking about or not, but
11: no.
8: Let me see if I can create a punchline. I guess you're welcome to join too.
11: Okay.
8: You've heard they've started bringing back the X's, the safety X's for the balloons to land on safely
11: around town. Yeah, yeah, yeah.
8: Mark the X's.
11: Mm-hmm.
8: Well, I wish a balloon would land on my X.
11: That's funny, dude.
8: Anyway, appreciate it. Shout out to Candy. Good stuff. Thanks.
11: That is funny, by the way. 243-3333. Charles, you're in the Joker Rodeo. Yeehaw!
13: Hey, yeehaw. So a man gets in a taxi cab, says to the taxi cab driver, "Would you please take me to 5th and Broadway?" The taxi driver says, "Not a problem." They take off down the road. A few minutes later, the passenger leans up, taps the cab driver on the shoulder. The cab driver freaks out. He screams, runs off the road, head first into a light pole, crash of the car. The passenger says, "What's going on? What did I do?" The cab driver turns. He says, "Look, it's not really your fault. For the last 20 years, I've been driving a hearse."
11: 243-3333. It's a cute one. Couple open lines, by the way. Here we go. I just got to clear this line. Sarah, you're in the Joker Rodeo. Yeehaw!
14: Yeehaw! Hey, they actually found a guy to run against Benley Ruhan. And what was his name? Who is that guy?
11: My heavens. Claren, you're in the Joker Rodeo. Yeehaw!
15: Okay, so why didn't Han Solo enjoy his steak?
11: I don't know. Han Solo? I don't know.
15: Because it was chewy.
11: Oh, gross.
15: One more.
11: Okay, go ahead.
15: My friend said onions are the only food that makes him cry, so I threw a watermelon at him.
11: Thanks for the call, Claire. That's funny, by the way. 243-3333. Watermelon will make me cry. Shaun of the Dead, you're in the Joker Rodeo. Yeehaw!
16: The pa gets up in the middle of the night to go to the outhouse. And he's out there for a long time. And when he comes back, he's getting back into bed. And mom says, "Pa, what took you so long?" He said, "Well, I had to wash up." She said, "Wash up?" He said, "Mom, you ever wiped yourself with a moonbeam?"
11: Have you ever wiped yourself with a moonbeam? I don't know. There might have been more to the joke, but I was nervous from there. 243, I don't know. Am I missing it? A moonbeam.
17: I've done it with pine cone.
11: Ow, you're in the joke. Ouch. Ow, you're in the Joker Rodeo. Yeehaw.
18: Yeehaw, Herr Strauss.
11: How you doing, man?
18: Yeah, I didn't get the Joke Meister's joke because he said they went to the corner of 5th and Broadway Aren't those streets parallel? Anyway. Got one more.
11: Okay.
18: Okay. Well, actually, I had one more correction, but the rabbit joke. The rabbit said that it does stick to his fur.
11: Oh, I get it. Yeah, that makes
18: sense. Anyway, he almost got it.
11: I get it.
18: I do have a rabbit joke, though.
11: Okay, go ahead.
18: Now, what do you call the son of a German rabbit farmer?
11: The son of a German rabbit farmer. I don't know.
18: Hair.
11: Hair. That is actually cute. I was nervous about it. All right, we'll take a quick break here so we don't forget. Dylan, Chuck, I'll come back with your jokes. 243-3333, couple open lines. Still a chance to qualify for the joke off in December.
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11: Yeehaw! brightening your spirits, spreading joy and love into the world. That's what we do, man, Candy. With the
0: That's
11: world
0: right.
11: famous one and only Joker Rodeo. Had some good ones tonight. Let's keep it rolling for a little bit longer. Let's go to Josh. Josh, you're in the Joker Rodeo. Yeehaw!
6: Yeehaw! Eric Strauss.
11: How you doing, Josh?
6: Hey, man. Where the hell you been?
11: Where have you been? I've been here.
6: Come on, man. Hey, I got to tell you this, dude. First of all, bro, before I digress, are we doing the joke around here or what?
11: Yeah, I'm waiting for your joke, my man.
6: Okay, here we go.
11: All right.
6: Oh, says we're in hurricane season. Was that hurricane?
11: Yeah, hurricanes, yeah.
6: Yeah.
11: Okay.
6: What does the hurricane say to the coconut tree?
11: I don't know.
6: Hold on to your nuts. Hey, but I got to say, look up vertical, Belial, Reno, Isaiah, dude. Isaiah. Hey, shout out. Go there. Thanks. And then I got another one.
11: Okay, quickly.
6: All right, what is the hardest rival in Africa?
11: Hardest what?
6: Hardest gun to get in Africa.
11: What's the hardest gun? I don't know.
6: A water gun.
11: I had to end it there. I feel like we were headed off a cliff. Hold on to your nuts. What is the hurricane? Chuck, you're in the Joker Rodeo. Yeehaw!
10: Yeehaw! Hey, Eric, do you know the real reason that tigers have stripes?
11: No.
10: Because they don't want to be spotted.
11: Hold on to your nuts! Dylan, you're in the Joker Rodeo. Yeehaw.
12: Oh, hey. So, what do gay horses eat?
11: Just in case. Just in case. There you go. I figured if you were okay with it, it'd go, but I want to err on the, yeah. Yeah, amen. There were some good ones on the text line. What do you call a dinosaur that takes care of his teeth? A flossoraptor. Flossoraptor. What kind? This is one of my favorites. What kind of exercises do lazy people do? Diddly squats. That's funny. What's it called when a dachshund breaks the law? A misdemeanor. Dachshund. There you go. How do crazy people go through the forest? They take the psychopath. Let's go to Darth Rager Martin. Darth Rager Martin, you're in the Joker Rodeo. Yeehaw!
24: Yeehaw! How you doing, man?
11: Good. How you doing?
24: Good. All right, a quick one. Why did the blonde do her female hygiene with Crest?
11: Wait, say again.
24: Why did a blondie do her female hygiene with Crest?
11: With Crest toothpaste?
24: Yeah.
11: Do I want to know the punchline? Okay, yeah, I don't know why.
24: She heard it reduces cavities.
11: Of the teeth. That might have been Martin's best joke ever. And he loves blondes, by the way. All right, let's pick a winner. Let me mix these up. I wasn't ready. I'm sorry. At random. Doris. You won, Doris. I don't know what you won. You're a joke meister, and you're qualified for the joke off. So there's that. Yeah, and if I see you at the joke off, I will buy you a drink. So there's that too. There's double that. So there's that and that. What do you call a guy that comes on a radio show telling jokes incorrect and everybody telling jokes incorrect? I think he jacked up this text message. The joke professor. Remember the guy who was correcting the jokes?
0: Yes.
11: Which doesn't bother me. I mean, it's joke rodeo. I know. Yeah. Yeah. I know. We're doing well, man, Candy. By the way, one more shot. How can they find... But if you haven't downloaded the Greg Hall podcast, you should. It was very good radio last night, I thought.
8: Didn't well, you know what? There's been several recently that were really good. But newsradiokkob.com, you're going to go over to the side where you see the host, click Eric Strauss, then scroll down to where the podcasts are at. Download as many as you want so that you have them if you get into some kind of dead zone. 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
11: All right. Thank you for doing that, man, Candy. We got the winner. Let's do some fun facts and wrap this week. Great week of shows.
8: Absolutely. I mean,
11: honestly, it was a great week of shows. Yeah, we stand by any of the shows this week. I mean, last night was really cool when you had Greg Hall and Paul Gessig, and then we got to do our own little mini debate and ask Greg Hall our own questions. So that was kind of cool, too. Before rubber erasers were invented in 1770 and commonly available, some people would use rolled up pieces of crustless white bread to erase pencil marks. That technique was used for centuries. They dry out? Or wow. What a trip. I had no idea. Yeah, I'm trying to get my arms around that a bit. This is more relevant now than it probably should be. A failed constitutional amendment in 1916 would have given Americans a vote on whether or not to go to war. And people who voted yes would be required to enlist. Damn, that would have been a game changer. How would you enforce that? Can you believe? Is that true? I'm even amazed at some of my fun facts. What a game changer that would be. You would have been able to vote on yes or no to go to war. And if you voted yes, you had to enlist. Holy bleep, that would have been crazy. Could you? That would give you a whole different take. The E in Wile E. Coyote stands for Ethelbert.
8: Wow.
11: Did you hear that? In 1916, there was an amendment that would have given Americans the right to vote on whether to go to war or not. And if you voted yes, you had to enlist.
8: Oh, there's a gotcha.
11: Man, that would have been a game changer. That might have put an end to war, literally. Right?
8: Absolutely.
11: More than half of your body is not human. Only about 43% of your cells are human cells. The rest are microscopic organisms living inside of you. You're telling me that 57% of me is microscopic organisms? Holy crap. And now you know. Holy crap. Holy crap. New Zealand's former Prime Minister, Jacinda Ardern, gave birth in 2018. She's only the second elected world leader ever to give birth while in office. The first was Pakistan's Prime Minister, Benazir Bhutto, in 1990. I would not expect that from Pakistan. All right, Man Candy, thank you for an amazing week of shows and all your hard work. I super appreciate you because I know you can make money doing different stuff, but I'm happy you stay here. We need you.
8: Thank you, sir.
11: Need you here. Everybody needs to manifest Greg Hull as governor. We're going to manifest this on Monday. Everybody's going to write it on a piece of paper. We're going to look at it. We're going to bond with it. Go out and make a difference in the world. Have a great weekend. Eric Strauss, I am outro.
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5: From ABC News, I'm Dave Packer. Hurricane Isaias made landfall about a half an hour ago near Destin, Florida, along the Florida Panhandle with Category 2 wind speeds up to 105 miles per hour. The life-threatening storm surge at over 5 feet in Panama City could grow as high as 9 feet in some places. Tornadoes also possible. Florida Governor Ron DeSantis minutes ago.
9: Water levels are rising along the coast as dangerous hurricane conditions and life-threatening flash flooding spread inland. You do have strong winds, and those winds, because the storm is moving pretty quickly.
5: Airports in Panama City, Florida, and Mobile, Alabama halting all commercial flights. The remnants of the hurricane expected rain and wind to reach the northeast by Sunday. Protests rocking New York City after the ICE shooting of a man with his five-year-old son in the car in the Bronx on Thursday.
17: The Department of Homeland Security says Oscar Belgal is a Dominican national living in the U.S. illegally with a prior grand larceny conviction and suspected gang ties. The neighborhood erupted. Clashes in the street. New York Mayor Zoran Mamdani calling for ICE to leave the city.
18: There is no explanation for these tactics.
17: The Secretary of Homeland Security says the man weaponized his vehicle.
5: ABC's Aaron Katursky. With the price of diesel fuel at record highs, President Trump announcing the U.S. will obtain diesel oil from Russia. And he claims
27: oil prices are already dropping like a rock. So we're very happy to get it.
5: Swift reaction from Ukraine. President Zelensky posting that President Putin is relying on, quote, backroom deals, unquote, to buy more time in Russia's war with Ukraine. Outrage after Defense Secretary Pete Hegseth announced the planned public execution of the Fort Hood shooter by firing squad will be live streamed. The U.S. Conference of Catholic Bishops warning it would undermine the moral fabric of our nation. 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
5: U.S. State Department says it's ready to respond to the powerful 7.7 magnitude earthquake that rocked southern Panama Friday. ABC News foreign correspondent Matt Rivers covers the region.
34: That first quake, followed by dozens of aftershocks, won a massive 6.6.
35: Wow, que temblor más fuerte.
34: Tsunami alerts issued for multiple countries, including the U.S. West Coast. But late today, all were canceled.
5: Seismologists recorded more than 45 aftershocks. Microsoft is among the big tech companies now suspended by the Trump administration from a U.S. program that allows American companies to apply for green cards for skilled foreign workers. ABC's Stephen Portnoy at the White House.
36: The administration says that Microsoft and these other companies are committing fraud by saying they can't find qualified Americans to fill positions. In particular, Vice President J.D. Vance alleged that a company might place an ad in a small town newspaper, then turn around to the government and say, sorry, we couldn't find any qualified applicants. We tried, but now we need to bring in people from other countries. The administration says that's fraud, and now Microsoft has been suspended from the program.
5: Competitors from 22 countries gathered in St. Louis for the first day of the 50th anniversary International Tree Climbing Championship. About 100 arborists showed their skills and speed work in rescue climbs. Those with the leading scores in Friday's events will go on to the Masters Challenge events this weekend. Dave Packer, ABC News.
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0: to Mark Levin here. Our number, 877-381-3811, 877-381-3811. You know, I've been doing this for almost 25 years. We've had great, loyal affiliates throughout. Hundreds of them. Hundreds of them. And the biggest time and most important time on the airwaves here is the lead up to and election day and night. And we've been doing that, as I said, for 2.5 decades. President Donald Trump has said to me often when I visit. I don't visit him that often, but he says to me often when I do, at his invitation, you don't realize how big your voice is. You don't realize how important you are. And we talk about the reach of radio and so forth. He's very, very kind about that. He says it almost every time. And it's true. That's not the way I look at myself. But I know that I spend an enormous amount of time preparing for this program, making sure as a national program that we cover these candidates all over the country. And we will spotlight some that are especially important, and even in some blue states where Republican has it shot. And our affiliates are very loyal about this because they understand that during these elections, midterms and presidential elections, we turn out the vote here. It's not just that I'm on a station, which is crucially important. It's the loyalty factor. You and I, we trust each other, and we've built this up for a long, long time. So it's one thing to cover elections, even at a local level, and to talk about them, and to have five people on at once talking over each other about them and that sort of thing. But it's another, it's quite another, when somebody with all this experience, and even before I was on radio, in presidential elections with President Reagan and so forth, or the Tea Party, or the Convention of States, all these movements, discusses elections right up to election night and including election night. And as you know, we are together and we have a big impact. You do on your friends and family and so forth. Those affiliates that are smart, those affiliates that carry this program, not out of charity, but because out of mutual desire to make a difference in this country, are the best of the affiliates. It's particularly so now because of all the competition that exists. When I started out, it was AM and FM radio. There was no podcasting. There was no live streaming. That was it. But now, there is podcasting. There is streaming. And I'm proud to say that this program is live streamed on, I can't even count how many platforms as a result of our affiliates who are encouraged to bring this to you, both on terrestrial radio and on the streaming process. And so you can get us on streaming, you can get us on iHeart, you can get us on Mark Levin app, and get us on radio if they carry us live, on elections in particular, right here. We appreciate those affiliates who do that. It's very important. We build up to this day, to election day, over the course of months, 6-8 months. I have a unique perspective, having actually worked in presidential campaigns and having a very close association relationship with candidates, as well as others. And I share that with you all. So election night is sort of our Super Bowl. whether it's a general election or whether it is a midterm election. This midterm election is like no other. It's crucially important. I want to thank our affiliates. You know, on radio, we have coverage typically 6 in the morning till midnight. It's a wonderful day of coverage. We have our own little space, 3 hours a day, 6 to 9 p.m. Eastern Time live. And I think that's very, very important. If we are going to win the midterms, it's important that we continue to use this platform to get the message out. This platform. Nobody gets voters out and the message out as well as we do. Nobody. I hear back from candidates. I hear back from affiliates. And I know that, as a matter of fact. I've heard it from the President of the United States. And you'll also notice that I do a solo act here. We have some guests from time to time on certain issues or if they're news-breaking guests. But I don't do this by committee. I'm not interested in 17 different opinions when the focus needs to be like a laser on the import of the election, on the issues, on the candidates, and turning out the vote. It's a distraction in many ways, as far as I'm concerned. So we want to thank our affiliates that carry this program in the midst of all this. And I'll continue to do this as long as I can. Again, we have other platforms in addition to terrestrial radio, which we love terrestrial radio. As a matter of fact, one of the reasons I remain on radio, because I don't need to do radio anymore. I simply don't. It's because I want this platform to remain relevant and strong. It's got challenges. We've had a number of new affiliates that have picked up the program in Las Vegas and Baltimore and elsewhere, and we want to thank them. We haven't lost a single affiliate, not one, in 3 years, 5 years, whatever it is, Mr. Producer. Not one. And that's because of you. That's because of you. We have a lot to cover, and we're going to get going in just a minute. We'll be right back.
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0: On the other hand, if we're not wanted, we'll just go away. Affiliate doesn't want us, we'll just go away. We'll find another affiliate, or we can go on another platform. It's okay. It's A-okay. All right. There's something here I want to discuss with you. It's not arcane. It's very, very important. And don't we have a guest today? Who do we have today? Rich, that's one for you. Representative Scott Perry. He's got a very tight race. We'd like to help him out. He's a very solid conservative. And I spoke to the speaker the other day. I said, give me six conservatives who need help. And that's what he did. Spoke to other people at the White House and so forth, but other candidates. So we're working on this, folks. And they're hoping we can really help them, and we're going to do everything we can. I can promise you that. Here is Marco Rubio. who's quite the superstar for the administration. You know, I look at Rubio, I look at DeSantis, I look at Cruz. You know, we got quite a bench. There are others, too. We got quite a bench, as far as I'm concerned, of traditional constitutional conservatives who have a broad background. Somebody told me the other day that J.D. has only served in public office for like 4 years. Is that right, Mr. Producer? The Senate 2 years, VP 2 years. It seems longer, doesn't it? But it is what it is. Here's Marco Rubio. This is important, and I'll explain in a moment. Cut five, go.
13: For decades now, both Republicans and Democrats have rejected the idea that the International Criminal Court has any power to prosecute American citizens, to prosecute military service members or political leaders, because America never joined the court. We don't need that court, and we don't want it. But now, globalist experts that are an ocean away, they don't care what you think. They want the International Criminal Court to do more, including the prosecution of American citizens and service members that are defending their country. They want to prosecute Border Patrol agents that are protecting our nation's borders. And they want to prosecute our elected leaders that are ensuring our national security. They want more power, and they want it at the expense of our sovereignty as a nation. And President Trump will never allow the International Criminal Court to prosecute Americans. And that's why today the United States is sanctioning the International Criminal Court. We will ban transactions with this rogue court, cutting off their resources and crippling their ability to operate against us. Because our message is clear. The United States and the American people are not subject to the jurisdiction of this fake ICC. Both parties agree on this. But only President Trump has the resolve to take the action needed to end this threat once and for all.

0: They could charge our soldiers, prosecute them, arrest them? Of course not. How about our president, the vice president, secretary of state, secretary of war, and so forth and so on? Of course not. And this has been Israel's position, too, when they tried to prosecute Benjamin Netanyahu. And this is what Mamdani relies on, because Mamdani doesn't believe in America. He doesn't believe in American sovereignty. And for those who use the word globalist, this is the proper use of the word globalist. Globalism is not international commerce. That's called international commerce. And yes, you all benefit from it. We all do. This is globalism, where you surrender your sovereignty to international organizations or to other countries. That should never be done. We have a constitutional construct, and that's the way it works. And that's the way it's supposed to work. And the liberal Democrats are going crazy over this because they're crazy. They're just damn crazy. Now, before I go on, I want to inform you of something, because it's the news continues to be updated and is breaking. Two Orthodox Jewish schools in Brooklyn, including the Yeshiva of Flatbush, were evacuated today after bomb threats. The NYPD told the Jewish News Service. Police found no threat, and five public schools in Jewish neighborhoods got similar threats on Tuesday. Jewish children deserve to learn without fear, they point out, of course. So now you have these threats, these terror threats about bombs in synagogues. And even if they aren't placed there, the whole idea is to make it very, very difficult, actually, for these yeshiva schools and other Jewish schools to function. Now, this is going on. It gets very little attention nationwide, gets very little mention on cable TV, on talk radio. This stuff is becoming dumbed down. It's becoming mainstreamed. And this is a big problem, a very big problem. And I don't know how this is going to end or what's going to be done about it, but it is completely out of control right now. And you should know, just as France has been burning Paris, just as there have been riots in the UK, Belgium is burning tonight. And I mean burning, building after building. And I am convinced that you're going to see this in our big cities sooner than later, if we don't get our hands around our own problems in this country. The ushering in of jihadi Islamists by the Democrat Party, by people like Chris Van Hollen, by people like Bernie Sanders, AOC, and the rest of them. I'll be right back.
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15: Abdul Asayid and Mike Rogers debated last night. Rogers mopped the floor with him, actually. And I want to share some of this with you. Here he is, the moderator, Saeed, and then Rogers. Cut nine, go.
16: Dr. El-Sayed, you have opposed direct U.S. military funding to Israel. But if Israel were attacked tomorrow by Iran or another state actor, Would you vote to provide defensive weapons necessary to protect the Israeli people? Yes or no, and you have 60 seconds to explain.
17: I've been absolutely clear. I want our tax dollars spent here to provide schools here. And by here, I mean Michigan, not Florida. I want to make sure we've got good schools here and health care here. I want to make sure that we are taking care of people here. That is my priority. You know, you asked a hypothetical question about being attacked by Iran, but let's be honest about what happened here. Israel has pushed us to go to war in Iran. And of course, my colleague, who thinks there's a war for everything, went right along with it. And here we are. Israel had clear war aims. They wanted us to go to war with them, and their war aims were the annexation.
15: Let's just stop a second. This constant effort to treat the president as a patsy of another country of Israel is just disgusting. He made it clear it was his decision. The envoys made it clear it was their decision, his decision. Secretary of Defense, Secretary of State. So this is just more of his Jew and Israel hatred. Nobody dragged the president into war. If Israel had its way, they would take out Iran right now. But that's not happening, is it? So this is the typical response of a jihadi Islamist. Go ahead.
17: Ask yourself, are we safer because of that war? He wants unconditional support for a foreign government. I want unconditional support for kids in our schools.
15: Now, you'll notice he asked him a very specific question. If Israel's attacked, would you support providing defensive weapons? Didn't get into all the rest of this stuff. It's because he doesn't want to be as specific in his response. And of course, his answer is nothing. To give them nothing. Zero. Go ahead.
17: Child care, things that he would vote to defund. So it's just inconsistent to me to be running for Senate from Michigan when you're more focused on what's happening to a foreign government than you are focused on what's happening to folks right here in Michigan. It's just not serious.
16: If there was attack, would you provide defensive weapons for Israel?
17: I don't want our tax dollars buying weapons for other countries. I don't know what's so hard about that.
16: That's a no.
18: I'll answer the question. Absolutely. He won't. He will not. Matter of fact, he would not even support the Iron Dome.
17: I don't want to support a foreign government.
18: He wouldn't even support the Iron Dome.
15: It's a foreign government. It's a foreign government. That's right. He doesn't like foreign governments. Terrorists and terror groups. That's what he prefers. We have bases in every single Arab country in the Middle East. I've talked about this before. We have no bases whatsoever in Israel. And those bases cost us billions and billions of dollars every year. And you don't hear, you know, lowlifes like Abdul El Sayed talking about it. You don't hear lowlifes like Chris Van Hollen talking about it, or any of the others who are communists and Islamists. No. And what technological information or technological cutting edge for military, for medical and so forth, we get an awful lot from Israel. Tell me, how much do we get from Saudi Arabia? How much do we get from Egypt? How much do we get from Syria? How much do we get from Turkey? That's not even, you know, Arab, but nonetheless. How much do we get from any Arab country? We get nothing. Nothing in return. Zero. Now, I'm wrong about that. We get people like Abdul El Sayed in return. Or Hassan Piker. We get that in return. Or Senka Fatchlob. How do you say that in Arabic? Nonetheless, let's continue. Cut 10, go.
16: Who do you think is a bigger threat to the United States, Israel or Iran? You have 60 seconds.
17: And again, Rick, I'm just going to say that that's a ridiculous hypothetical, because here's what's happening right now. Our ostensible ally in Israel.
15: Is that a very difficult answer? Who's a greater threat to the United States? Israel or Iran? You really have to be an Islamist aligned with terrorists, the terror regime in Iran, and so forth, to duck that question. You really have to be. Go ahead.
17: To go to war with Iran. We have watched as Iran has responded by bombing all kinds of countries in the Middle East and then choking off the world's energy supply. So this is a situation in which I don't think we should be a part. I don't want to be pushed into war by Israel, and I don't want to be in a war with Iran. I want our money spent here to buy schools and health care and child care here. I don't understand why that is so.
15: Gee, we never spend money on that at the federal and state level, do we? Trillions and trillions, over $40 trillion in debt. But he'll keep going to that. You see, we can walk and chew gum at the same time in this country. But he's made it clear where he stands. He stands with the jihadis. He stands with the terror regime that wants to build nuclear weapons and attack us with them. He stands with an ideology and individuals who exercise it, who've killed thousands of Americans and maimed thousands of Americans. That's who he is. Michigan has a very, very simple choice here. Go ahead.
17: Now, I've got a guy to my left over here who thinks that the best use of our money is to go fight wars abroad. What has that given us? It's part of the reason why he was in Congress. $12 trillion the national debt blew up because he's never seen a war he didn't want us fighting. So I don't consider an ally.
15: $12 trillion didn't blow up because of wars. It blew up because of Democrats and the big Inflation Reduction Act, which was a massive scheme to spend another $2.5 trillion that we didn't have. And they spent trillions more on COVID, and then they keep building in that increase in budget after budget after budget. Tens of trillions of dollars the Democrats added to the debt just in the Biden 4 years. Go ahead.
17: To wars we don't need to fight, and I don't want to be fighting wars we don't need to fight. I just think that makes
15: we don't need to fight wars. You know, let's stop here a second. I've been meaning to talk about it. You know, in the 1970s and early 80s, people worried about nuclear war. There was a nuclear freeze movement by the very same people who are now behind the climate change movement and, you know, the River to the Sea crowd and all the rest. They were worried about nuclear war. And so they pushed for a nuclear freeze. It was a nuclear freeze movement. And it was grassroots, of course, I'm sure backed by the old Soviet Union and so forth, but it was an enormous amount of money behind it. And everybody feared a nuclear war. Apparently, nobody fears a nuclear war today, especially when you have suicide bombers and Islamist radicals who are desperately trying to get over the finish line with nuclear weapons. That's not a problem anymore. Then we had the concern about what if there was nuclear war. ABC News, I remember, did a big documentary, I think it was in 1983. Reagan was disgusted with it. He said it was undermining his negotiations with the Soviets and so forth and so on. And they talked about, you know, dark clouds and acid rain and the nuclear fallout and so forth and so on. Nobody even talks about this anymore when it comes to Iran. Nobody cares anymore. Nobody. Except you and me. So the same radical left-wing element and this slime ball going on and on, I don't want to be in wars. I don't want to be in wars. I don't want to be in wars. Because he is rooting for Iran against our troops. And it's because he wants Iran to have nuclear weapons. Remember when Tucker Carlson said the same thing? They want Iran to have nuclear weapons. It's insane. Go ahead.
16: I'll ask one last time, Israel or Iran?
17: That's, a ridiculous question. I think both of them have proven dangerous in their own way. One, at risk of attack.
15: Okay,
17: one,
15: so dangerous. Even the moderator is fed up with him, rambling on like a moron, like a jihadi. Mike Rogers during the debate, cut 11, go.
18: He has taken money from groups associated and support the Muslim Brotherhood. He has taken money from individuals on his campaign who openly support Hamas, Hezbollah, Al-Qaeda. He's taken money from the George Soros family. What we found out is that this thing goes way back. Apparently, they paid for his education in Colombia. Now they're paying for his campaign. By the way, that's a billionaire, so last I checked.
17: What degree did I get at Columbia?
16: Time. I'm going to give you a 30-second rebuttal.
17: What degree did I get at Columbia?
18: I get interviewed by him,
17: as
18: not
17: a doctor,
18: by you.
17: As a doctor, I understand exactly what's happening.
18: Not he a says, physician.
15: Actually,
18: say
15: you're not a doctor. You're a fraud. You've never been a doctor. Pull back a little bit, Rich, where he starts speaking. Go ahead.
18: position.
17: He says, I like to say the same thing. He's done the same thing over and over and over again. You know what that is? Vote to keep your prescription drug prices high. 19
18: That's
17: times. $1 million alone from Big Pharma. Another $1 million from the health insurance corporations. Of course, he is touting their talking points. This is a guy who has not been serious about providing people health care his entire career. What he has been serious about.
15: All right, thank you. He's off subject, and he goes on and on and on. And I want to go to this because it's very interesting. This discussion at the Constipated News Network, CNN. Peter Meiser, Noah Rothman, who's sharp as can be over at National Review on CNN yesterday. The entire panel at CNN was appalled. Appalled by El Sayed. Appalled by him. Cut 12, go.
19: When he was asked, who's the greater danger to America, Israel or Iran? Three times he was asked that. He refused to answer. Afterwards, he said, that's a dumb question. And he was right. It is a dumb question because the answer is so painfully easy. But he couldn't say that. He criticized Mike Rogers for asking him to condemn Hamas, Hezbollah, Al-Qaeda, saying they're scary words. But he hasn't condemned them. And they are scary words because they've killed hundreds of thousands of innocents, including 3,000 Americans, 3 miles south of here. So at a certain point, it goes from either this is political malpractice at the best, or he can't or he won't because of something deeper, and that is far more troubling. And I don't get it because I don't want to get it because it really is dark.
20: I do. I get it. It's hard not to at this point. I mean, the associations are clear. Yes, Muslim Brotherhood, he said it a million times, but has the advantage of being correct. The man has surrounded himself, including high-profile family members, with individuals who have ties to CARE, which is aligned, which has been implicated in terrorism financing scandals, can't condemn the attack on the synagogue without condemning Israel in the same voice, can't celebrate the death of the Ayatollah Khomeini, who killed Americans, and so on and so forth. Eventually, you have to confront the evidence of your own eyes.
15: Mm-hmm. I just can't believe the good people of Michigan aren't going to turn out Hamas and defeat this guy. It shouldn't be by 1 or 2 or 3 points. It should be overwhelming. I'll be right back.
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15: 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And if you see a post-purchase survey, please be sure to mention that you heard about them on the Mark Levin Show. Oh, yes. Let's get back to business here. Okay. By the way, we have a couple of good guests tonight. Scott Perry is a solid conservative running in Pennsylvania. His district is tough every election. And he's one of the people mentioned by the speaker. We want to try and help him out. And we also have, for the first time, Azra Nomani, senior editor of investigations for Fox News Digital. She is unbelievable. Unbelievable. All that material you read about who's funding these riots, the violence, who's funding these Islamists and these Marxists and these front groups and all the rest. She is the main brain behind it all, and she was best friends with Daniel Pearl. So she's worth listening to. That'll be in the third hour, as a matter of fact. So I got a big show, a really big show for you. We only have 2 hours left. This show goes very fast as far as I'm concerned. Too fast. All right, let's look here. We have, no, don't want that. Here's a question. Where is Tallarico? Now, Tallarico is the crackpot. He really is a crackpot, radical crackpot. Aren't most of these Democrats? He's running for the Senate in Texas. He's been absent for 13 days. Nobody's heard from him. Nobody. Over at Breitbart, Ken Paxton's campaign demands James Tallarico show proof of life. Yes, I agree. Show proof of life. Campaign for Texas Attorney General. It's not the campaign for Texas Attorney General. He is the Attorney General. But nonetheless, he asked his Democrat opponent for U.S. Senate to present proof of life following this long absence. Tallarico has been absent. They have 12 days. It's now 13 days, apparently due to a bout with flu. I don't believe that. After holding more than 100 public events and shaking tens of thousands of hands, he came down with the flu, but will be back on the campaign trail this weekend, said J.T. Ennis, a spokes idiot for the campaign. Tallarico revealed his flu diagnosis on September 30 to the United States Hispanic Business Council over a virtual meeting. It originally been slated to attend in person. Now, I've had the flu. I've never had the flu for 2 weeks. Have you had the flu for 2 weeks, Mr. Producer? That sounds crazy. A flu for 2 weeks? I've had bronchitis that didn't go 2 weeks. I've had pneumonia. I had a torn, what do you call it? I don't even like thinking about it. It was so painful. 100% torn. Well, that was more than 2 weeks, I must confess. That was a long time. But I was only away from radio for 2 weeks. A 100% tear in my tendon. 100%, where my knee and my thigh were detached completely. That wasn't fun. But I digress. Tallarico. Where's Waldo? Where's Tallarico? Hey, what up, Tallarico? What up? Well, James Tallarico has been absent from the campaign trail over 12 days, they write, as the Senate race heats up and so forth. You folks in Texas, you need to get out and vote. I have a feeling we're going to pull that one off. But we really need you to get out there and do your thing. You have your governor, the lieutenant governor, has become a friend of mine. You've got the Senate race, which is absolutely crucial, the attorney general race, and all the down races.
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11: From ABC News, I'm Dave Packer. Hurricane Isaias has made landfall along the Florida Panhandle as a Category 2. Maximum sustained winds 100 miles per hour. Florida Governor Ron DeSantis.
12: This storm is just now making landfall. We anticipate that there can be needs that arise as the storm moves through. There has not been, at least for our state agencies, the volume of requests that usually come from some of these storms. And that's a cautiously optimistic sign. We'll have to see how things play out as the storm continues to go.
11: Power out to just under 500,000 customers across five southern states. Lawmakers on Capitol Hill outraged after Defense Secretary Pete Hegseth announced the planned execution of the Fort Hood shooter by firing squad will be live streamed. ABC's Martha Raddatz.
13: Georgia Republican Congressman Austin Scott posting, "Live streaming executions is what jihadists do." Democratic Senator Jack Reed calling it barbaric. Republican Senator Lisa Murkowski saying, "I would expect this from terrorists and dictators, but not here in America." Adding, "It would give Hassan the martyrdom he seeks." And the U.S. Conference of Catholic Bishops warning, "It would undermine the moral fabric of our nation."
11: Former Army Major Nadal Hassan killed 13 people at Fort Hood in 2009. Mounting pressure on President Trump to rally voters impacted by war and tariffs, with the midterm elections just over 3 weeks away, alongside the Republican candidate for governor of New York, Bruce Blakeman. President Trump firing up supporters in Syracuse tonight.
14: "When I'm on the ballot, we win everything. 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
11: Convicted killer Krista Pike's attorney is now saying that she's making a remarkable physical recovery following Tennessee's botched execution attempt. 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
11: A new study in the Journal of the American Medical Association found more than one in five kids are using artificial intelligence for emotional support. ABC's Yuri Benajad reports.
32: Medical groups like the American Academy of Pediatrics have warned about the potential risks of children using these AI chatbots overall. They point out that AI may too easily gain a child's trust, cannot think or feel, and may not check all the facts. So their advice, talk to your child about their chatbot use and ask what platforms they're using and whether they've been using them for fun or friendship.
11: No arrests just a day after actor Keegan Allen posted footage online saying he was attacked and robbed in West Hollywood. ABC's Alex Stone in California.
33: Two suspects dressed all in black confronting Allen outside a grocery store Thursday night. Police say one was pointing a silver handgun and the other brandishing a knife, and that they demanded the actor's watch.
34: I was just robbed of my watch. Outside of Laurel Supply.
33: A bloodied Allen taking to social media in the moments after the attack.
34: Had masks on.
33: Uh,
34: took my watch, though.
33: The actor, best known for starring in that Freeform show, Pretty Little Liars.
0: The Star Wars lightsaber prop that Darth Vader used in the scene in The Empire Strikes Back, where, spoiler alert, he reveals he is Luke Skywalker's father, is now up for auction. The prop's expected to fetch as much as $1 million. Dave Packer, ABC News.
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6: He's here. 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
7: Columbus Day celebration, President was having today, ladies and gentlemen. Yes, something funny, I thought very funny, happened during this. Cut 14, go.
8: As you know, the radical left communists hate Columbus, and they want to abolish Columbus Day. They're still trying very hard. You know this guy, I call him Mohammed Al-Fayyad. Some people call him Abdul, I call him Mohammed. Somebody said why, I said, I don't know, I feel like it. But he wants to abolish Columbus Day. He wants the... no reference to, can you believe it? So we have people that, these lunatics that are running, they're all against Christopher Columbus. But I'll tell you what, we're going to be here almost 2.5 years. He's going to be so protected like nobody's ever been protected before, because they want to tear down the history and heritage that makes us who we are. Not only Columbus. I mean, we had a time when they wanted to rip down the statue of Abraham Lincoln. That was about the end. That was nice. Now we've hit pay dirt, you know?
7: Mm-hmm. Cut 15, go.
8: In New York City, officials recently released a map showing ethnic communities in our nation's largest city, and their map includes Little Senegal, Little Guyana, Little Haiti, Little Yemen, but it does not include a place called Little Italy, an unthinkable omission for New York City. Think of that. So you have Yemen covered, Haiti covered, Guyana covered, Senegal covered. I think it's a disgrace. We are going to work on that immediately, or we're not going to be sending them. Or we're not going to be sending them any of the billions and billions of dollars that they want to waste all the time. Those who hate our country want to see Italian American community erased. They don't want to have an Italian American community, because you stand for something that's incredible.
7: Mm-hmm. It's true. I grew up with a lot of Italians, a lot of Irish, and great people, absolutely great people. More on Christopher Columbus. Cut 13, go.
8: Christopher Columbus changed the future of humanity forever, and in this administration, we know that Christopher Columbus is to us, he's a hero. He's a hero. I say proudly, somebody would say, oh, that's a terrible thing. You know, the fake news. Look at all of them back there. They'll say. But I feel that I, with some of the people in this room, we resurrected Christopher Columbus. Christopher Columbus.
7: Yep. True.
8: I mean, you couldn't even say his name. If you said his name, they'd start writing stories about you like you're some kind of an evil. Now we're very proud, and we have a statue of Christopher Columbus in front of one of the most important buildings in Washington, the Executive Office Building right across the street, the Eisenhower Building. And everyone loves it.
7: Mm-hmm. It's amazing how they destroy all the historical figures that did so much for the country. They're just not as perfect, you see, as Bernie Sanders. Or Mao. Or Lenin. Or Castro, and so forth. Yeah. They're just not. By the way, I should comment now. There is a very significant hurricane on the way. It is a Cat 3 right now, and it might be climbing. The current course is, unfortunately, the Gulf of America, the west coast of Florida, and also it's going to penetrate the interior of not just Florida, but it's going to hit Alabama, perhaps parts of Georgia, and then from there may be weakened, but it may not be weakened as much as we hope. It's going to work its way up the east a bit. I don't know where on the east. They're not sure where on the east. But this is going to be significant. And it's unfortunate because today's October 9th. It's always considered November 1st to be the last of the hurricane season. I thought we were going to slide by this year without any. And here we are, really just a couple weeks away from November 1st. And I know this is going to sound weird, but you never know what's going to happen, which is why if you really want to vote, you vote early. You just never know. For the rest of the country, I'm pointing this out. And as for those who are watching this, whether you're watching it on the internet or on television, you're hearing about it in local radio and so forth, this is why we do what we do here. The second biggest show in America. And if something's going on in a locality that needs, I think, focused attention, I am there. You know, they have people local and regional on the stations all day. This show is different. And so if something significant is going on, we just don't go by some script. We don't paint by the numbers. We talk about it. And this involves a lot of our fellow citizens, millions of them. Here's Ron DeSantis a little earlier today, about 3-4 p.m. from Tallahassee. Cut 17, go.
1: Folks who are in the path of this storm should know that this is not just going to be a random tropical system. It's going to be a strong hurricane, and it's going to potentially do a lot of damage. If you look at the most recent track from the National Hurricane Center, they have shifted the expected landfall east of Escambia County. Higher and higher probabilities that it's going to make landfall tonight at about 11 p.m. somewhere in the Santa Rosa, Okaloosa County area, maybe somewhere kind of right on that border. It could shift a little, but it's getting close enough to where there's more and more confidence as this thing's going.
7: He is a tremendous leader. You know, everybody wants to be president, but there's very few that have actually been governor or an executive in the private sector. Reagan was a governor, and he was a spectacular governor. He was a spectacular president. But I have to say, Ron DeSantis is the greatest governor in our lifetimes, and I will tell you that probably one of the greatest governors of all time. All time. He is a rock-rib conservative. And, of course, he's attacked by the woke-right neo-fascist isolationists who have done absolutely nothing for the country, will do nothing for the country, except perhaps elect the Marxist Islamists. But they hate him. They hate Ted Cruz. because these are very, very solid conservatives who may give, you never know, J.D. a run for his money. They may not. They may not even run. Who knows? But, you know, to just start blasting away at these guys because you have a favorite candidate, that's really, you know, that's really crackpottery, if you will. Let's go to cut 18, DeSantis. Go.
1: And then you're going to have tornadoes spun off in some of these areas. And that you could have tornadic activity in Tallahassee and very far away from the actual eye of the storm. So what I would tell Floridians is, obviously, if you're in the pathway, make sure that you finish your preparations. There's going to be impacts from this far, far outside the National Hurricane Center's cone, particularly when you're talking about some of the tornadoes that will happen. And then what's going to happen as the eye of the storm moves north into Alabama, you're going to end up having some of these trailing bands that are going to be pretty nasty. And they're going to stretch really pretty much the entire part of northern Florida. It's going to be nasty throughout the early morning hours of Saturday and even into, I think, Saturday afternoon.
7: And our friends in Alabama, you better keep your eyes wide open, too. Unfortunately, of a several tornado alleys there, several of them, and of one not too far from Huntsville, Alabama, but there's others as well. And they are as deadly as anything. In fact, they're the most deadly natural disaster you can have. There is no getting away from them. There's really no facility that can stop them. And they can move, make a hard left, make a hard right. You never know what the hell's going to happen with them. And everything in its path. Trees are thrown around. Trucks are thrown around. Homes are thrown around. People are thrown around. But there's flying debris everywhere. Those tornadoes are a disaster. We'll be right back.
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12: Ron DeSantis. This touched my heart. Cut 19, go.
1: My message to people with pets is you better treat them properly. And if you don't, if you abuse one of these pets, if you leave them in the path of a hurricane, you will be held accountable. And that trooper was saved by one of our highway patrol, probably would have ended up drowning with the way the water was rising in advance of that storm a couple years ago. And it's just not the way you conduct yourself. We have pet-friendly shelters. Every county has a pet-friendly shelter. You have an opportunity to go there with your pets. Do not leave a dog in your house if you're in an apartment or condo, if you're in an evacuation zone and you're evacuating. They need you, and you have a responsibility to take care of them. So we've done a lot on animal cruelty. We've done a lot with supporting police canines, obviously with Troopers Law for this. But that was, a low point. In terms of that particular storm, there was a lot of high points because you saw a lot of great heroism. You saw a lot of great first responders. You saw rapid response. But seeing that was very demoralizing, that you would tie a dog up on the side of the freeway and then just let them there in the path of a potentially Category 5. It was a Category 5 at the time when it was in the Gulf. It hit less than that, but still, it was a major, major situation. And I just thought it was unconscionable that that guy did that.
12: Don't you really like him, Rich? I mean, this guy, DeSantis, he is good. And yes, he's a friend of ours, friend of the family, as is his wife. And I'll tell you, the first time I met him, my stepson David had known him. He worked on the Hill. My wife had known him somewhat. Was at a hearing.
7: a House hearing. He was the chairman of the subcommittee. And he had introduced a bill. He was the one to move the American embassy from Tel Aviv to Jerusalem. That was a bill that was sponsored by the main principal sponsor, was Ron DeSantis. And then, of course, the president came in and got behind it and moved it on his own. But that was a DeSantis position back then. And having watched that, because my family asked me to come and watch it and watch the hearing, and he did a superb job. And then when he decided to run for governor, of course, we endorsed him on this program and actually went down to Florida, and I campaigned for him. And we had massive crowds that we helped pull together. And of course, the rest is history. The president got behind him. That was important, too.

in Florida, including Republican counties like Martin County, where I live, that jack up these property taxes. And they just think it's a freebie. And, of course, all these counties, they play a game. You know, millage is the word that they use for the amount of money that they collect per acre or a fractional acre. And so what they do is they'll say, we lowered your taxes. That is, they lowered the millage. But then when they came around and they assessed the value of your property, they significantly increased it. You ever have that happen, Mr. Producer? Everybody has. So they increase the value of your property. They say they're lowering your taxes by lowering the millage. That's not our fault. And so DeSantis said, you know, enough of this. Enough of this. We have massive, massive surpluses in Florida. He's paid down the debt in Florida since the beginning of Florida's estate by 50%. Can you imagine that? Now, if you're a liberal or a liberal Republican or a moderate Republican or rhino, you will have spent all this money, right? Yeah, yeah, we're going to spend it and put your name on bridges. Just spend the hell. That's not what he's done. That's not what he's done. And so, there will be people in Florida who pay no income tax and no property tax on their home. And if he had had his way, it would have been no income tax and no property tax on anybody's home. Well, where is he going to get the money? Well, he made that clear on the show, too. This is a tourism state, among other things. And he says the revenue that we get from that and from corporate taxes and corporate property taxes, again, this only applied to residential, because of the significant growth we've had in the state, there is revenue. So, you know, the counties fought it, Republican counties, Democrat counties, the teachers' unions fought it, everybody who's on the dole, they fought it, and they got to the speaker. Again, I think his name was Perez or is Perez, but he's not speaker anymore. I think he's off to Brazil. And they changed the amendment, the ballot initiative. But whatever it is, I'll be voting for it. All right. Thought you'd be interested in knowing. I'll be right back.

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24: We love Hagee Ministries here. I certainly do. And our families are as close as can be. And John Hagee, and he's just fantastic. Matt Hagee, his son, fantastic. Two tremendous pastors. I believe the enemies of the country aren't just outside our borders. They're already inside the gates. False peace, open borders, socialism. The deliberate destruction of the family and the sanctity of life, persecution of the church, the rise of Islam, and the ugly resurgence of anti-Semitism. Look, I think these seven threats are real. They're accelerating. They're aimed straight at the heart of American freedom. Pastor Matt Hagee from Hagee Ministries, he doesn't soft pedal any of it. 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Don't wait until it's too late, folks. Get the book. We all need to stand united, and we all need to stand firm together. Oh, yes, we can do that. We have a very important guest in hour three. Scott Perry probably fell off the side of the earth. What'll happen is he'll call, oh, we missed it or something. I know, but we've got a lot of candidates we want to help. So if you miss the opening, it's very tough to redo it. It's not the first time, you know. People get busy, I get it. Or there's a problem with a cell or something, who knows. But the show must go on, and that's just the way it goes. We have a very fascinating guest in hour three, Asra Nomani, Senior Editor of Investigations at Fox News Digital, author of The Woke Army, and she's the one who digs up all this information, follows the money, who's involved, this billionaire in communist China who Bernie Sanders never condemns. Have you noticed that? And others who are involved in the money flow, communist China generally, Qatar and so forth, and what's going on in Europe. We're going to talk about that and who's behind that. The communists are behind that, just so you know. And they're behind it here, too. And, of course, the River to the Sea crowd is more than happy to accommodate. Oh, yeah. So we will have her right at the top of the hour at 8, because I want us to really get into this and spend some time on it. And she's very, very good. And we're lucky to get her. She's in great demand working on the, you know, on discovering these things. There's only a few people who are really good at this. She's one of them. Peter Schweitzer is fantastic. Whenever he has a story or a publication, we break it here and on my Fox show. So we're very, very honored by that as well. He's very, very good at it. And she is as well. So you'll see exactly what I'm talking about. All right. Ever hear of Senator John Ossoff? Ossoff? Ever hear of him? He is a trust fund baby. He got elected to the Senate from Georgia the first time around. He squeezed by. He's very cocky. He wants to run for president, and he's never done a damn thing in his life. It just amazes me. You have all these trust fund communists and socialists. All these supposed ACLU Islamists. Just frauds. What a joke. And so he's attacking Marco Rubio today. Now, he can't hold a finger to Marco Rubio. Cut six, go.
7: Here, Marco Rubio, supposedly dual-hatted as the Secretary of State and the National Security Advisor. He is personally responsible for the administration's foreign policy, national security policy, and diplomacy. And on Marco Rubio's watch, the world's on fire.
24: Now, this is how a communist radical leftist speaks. So the world's on fire because of Marco Rubio on his watch. Actually, Russia invaded Ukraine on their watch. On their watch. Russia invaded Ukraine. Actually, Maduro was killing people and torturing people and so forth and so on their watch. Their watch. Actually, Hamas attacked Israel on their watch. On the Biden and Democrat Party's watch. Actually, Khomeini came to power in Iran on their watch under Carter and the Democrats. See what I mean, Mr. Producer? It's disgusting. Go ahead, John Ossoff. Go.
7: Our hemorrhaging our munitions stockpile. The administration appears to be trying
24: let me ask you something, folks. If this were World War II, can you imagine what this bastard would be talking about? You know, we're hemorrhaging our missiles. We're hemorrhaging this. We're hemorrhaging. And he votes against our defense budget over and over and over again. This is like when they vote in order to drive up the price of gasoline. When they vote for open borders and there's more criminals. When they massively deficit spend like drunken Marxists. When all these things go on and so forth and the consequences become a reality. It's like, well, look at this, the price of fuel. Look at this, the cost of food. Look at this. We're running out of munitions. You know that line about the arsonists complaining about the fire? Well, here you have it. It's exactly what this guy is. Go ahead.
7: Combat casualties to
24: shut up, you idiot. You schmo. Then we have somebody called Lisa Blunt from Delaware. What a Delaware, boys, what a Delaware. You know that song, Mr. Producer? No, you don't know that song. It's a whole song about different states, but I remember my dad would tell me, what the Delaware boys? And because Delaware is a border state with the great state of Pennsylvania. Here she goes. She's with John Berman at the Constipated News Network. Cut 8, go.
0: Secretary of Defense Pete Hegseth announced
24: Secretary
0: yesterday.
24: Secretary of War, mental midget.
0: The execution of the man who carried out the Fort Hood massacre in 2009 would be live streamed, that they were going to live stream that execution, which will take place by firing squad. What's your reaction to that?
24: Well, my reaction is you said it two times with emphasis, so I guess you oppose it. Oh, what's her reaction? Go ahead.
8: Oh, I think that it is one of the reasons why voters here are turned off by this administration. The chaos that we're seeing, whether it is...
24: How is this chaos? You may not support it, but how is that chaos? They opposed the death penalty, period. This bastard murdered. What was it, like 19 service personnel? Something like that? In cold blood. And I believe he was a psychologist for the military. So you won't hear a word about that. Go ahead.
8: What we just saw in New York with the shooting, and, you know, even Mike Rogers yesterday during the debate, when asked about Minneapolis, he said that probably wasn't handled well. Probably? You know, even the thought of doing
24: something...
8: Now,
24: this is interesting to me. We don't know if it was handled well or not. But it doesn't matter. Because her view is... Destroy ICE, eliminate ICE. Not a word about how illegal aliens kill American citizens, rape American citizens. Not a word. Not a word about God knows how many are still missing, despite the best efforts to find unaccompanied children under the Biden regime, or all the women who were sold into sex slavery under the Biden regime. Oh, they so care about people, don't they? You see, open borders has killed more people, resulted in the rape of more people, resulted in the missing of unaccompanied minors, more, and so forth and so on, under the Democrats, under Biden. But there they are, crocodile tears, rubbing their hands. Go ahead.
8: Inhumane is characteristic of what this administration has done.
24: Just so sick. Now, what's my opinion? Should it be streamed? Do you want to know the truth, Mr. Producer? I don't care. Just kill him. He had his due process. He's been sitting there. He's lived a lot longer than he should have under the circumstances. I don't care. If you don't want to watch it, don't watch it. If you do want to watch it, watch it. I just don't care. I'll be right back.
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24: 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What took you so long? Oh, yeah. That's what we believe. All right. Let's see here. Bear with me. That's good. All right. I'm trying, Mr. Producer. Let's see here. Bear with me. All right. I got it. I got it, as we like to say. Any of you ever heard of Chris Van Hollen? Chris Van Hollen is a shameless, disgusting disgrace. He's a Democrat from Maryland, so he figures he has nothing to worry about. He can't lose. And he and so many of these others, Chris Coons from Delaware, Chris Murphy from Connecticut, and many others, they're all in. Not just with the Islamists, but with Islamists, with groups that have ties to terror. Did you ever think you'd live to see the day that the Democrat Party would be this bad? And so they wrote over, right over one of our favorite sites, Washington Free Beacon, presidential hopeful Van Hollen headlines notorious Arab World Gala with group that issued most wanted list of Jewish Americans. Van Hollen's decision to keynote Dawn's Gala is a slap in the face to his Jewish constituents and Jewish communities nationwide, watchdog groups tell the Free Beacon. It should be a slap in the face to everybody. These terror groups don't say, you know what, we're going to take down these buildings only if it's Jewish and only if there's Jews in there. Do they do that? No, they don't do that. The great Adam Credo is a great, great reporter there. He says Van Hollen, who's actively considering a 2028 presidential run, was the keynote speaker this week at a gala hosted by the virulently anti-Israel organization Democracy for the Arab World Now. Oh, that's funny. Democracy for the Arab World, like where? Where? Where? Which notoriously targeted prominent Jewish Americans affiliated with the American-Israel Political Action Committee, APAC, by slapping their names and faces on a deck of playing cards, a la the famous U.S. hit list on Iraqi leaders like Saddam Hussein. The Monday evening gala featured a rogues gallery of anti-Semites and Israel haters. And by the way, they're all American haters, too, you understand. Including the United Nations Special Representative, I guess, Francesca Albanese, the Council on American Islamic Relations Executive Director, Niwad Awad. This guy is an American-hating, Jew-hating, Christian-hating bastard. And CARE has ties to Hamas, which is the Muslim Brotherhood. Capiche? And Niwad Awad Nihad, he said he was happy to see Hamas's October 7th terror spree just weeks after the attack. Yeah, well, it should happen to your wife and your daughters, you pig. Other featured guests include Radical DC restaurateur. Is that anus, Mr. A-N-A-S? I think it's pronounced anus. Anus Andy Shalal, owner of the far-left hangout, Busboys and Poets. Former Dawn executive director, Sarah Lee Whitson, who bizarrely griped during the COVID pandemic that Israelis were not sufficiently suffering, saying the nation was missing 8 tablespoons of blood. And before that crowd, Van Hollen cemented his anti-Israel bona fides by delivering a keynote address. Though no video has been publicly posted and the senator's office did not respond to the Washington Free Beacon inquiry about the content of his remarks. If somebody has a video, like a phone video or something like that, would you please post it? Van Hollen's office also would not address Dawn's infamous 2025 deck of playing cards, which listed the identity of more than 50 AIPAC leaders, fueling significant concerns about their safety in rising anti-Semitic violence across the United States, fueled in part by claims the pro-Israel lobbying group manipulated. Yeah. Van Hollen, I'm going to make him infamous. Now, I want to add something here about the New York Slimes and their hit job on my stepson, David, who's getting married over the weekend. You don't think they've endangered him with the kind of reporting they've put out there? Basically trying to paint him as Israel first and America second, doing Israel's bidding and not America's bidding? President of the United States knows full well what that office is doing, what the ambassador, the great ambassador Huckabee's doing about the American-Israeli relationship, just because the New York Slimes doesn't support it or the others. And so the New York Times has basically, I don't even want to say, but there are things that are going to go on. I want to confront this and deal with it. We'll be right back.

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6: From ABC News, I'm Dave Packard. Just under 500,000 customers without power in the hurricane zone across Florida, Alabama, Georgia, Mississippi, and Louisiana. Governor Ron DeSantis says Hurricane Isaias made landfall in the Florida Panhandle near Destin around 9:30 Friday night. He issued this warning to residents in the storm zone.
7: If you have a generator, do not run your generator where the exhaust goes inside your home. That generator has to be outside your home, and the exhaust has to go so that does not accumulate in an enclosed area.
6: Meanwhile, on the West Coast, a tropical storm warning has been issued for Mexico's Baja California as Tropical Storm Rachel approaches, on track to make landfall near Tijuana. A growing response to Defense Secretary Pete Hegseth announcing a military execution will be live-streamed.
8: Shock and disgust across the political spectrum after Defense Secretary Pete Hegseth announced the execution by firing squad of former Army Major Nadal Hassan would be live-streamed.
9: We'll make sure that people are able to watch it, that it's public, because people need to understand that there's serious consequences for these types of things.
8: It was a horrific crime. Hassan killed 13 people at Fort Hood in 2009.
6: ABC's Martha Raddatz. Protests rocking New York City after the ice shooting of a man with his 5-year-old son in the car in the Bronx on Thursday. ABC's Aaron Katursky.
10: The Department of Homeland Security says Oscar Belgal is a Dominican national living in the U.S. illegally with a prior grand larceny conviction and suspected gang ties. The neighborhood erupted. Clashes in the street. New York Mayor Zoran Mamdani calling for ICE to leave the city.
11: There is no explanation for these tactics.
10: The Secretary of Homeland Security says the man weaponized his vehicle.
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6: A popular San Diego chef is under arrest, accused of being on the run for more than a decade. Troy Williams has been a chef at
18: Miss B's Coconut Club in San Diego. Authorities say he's actually Brian Anthony Williams and was part of a group that kidnapped and assaulted a woman. Eddie Girado is the general manager at Miss B's Coconut Club.
19: I want to feel a certain way, but then I feel a different way because the Troy we knew is not the same guy that did that, I think.
18: The battle between the Trump administration and the International Criminal Court is ratcheting up.
20: Secretary of State Marco Rubio announcing new sanctions on the ICC, accusing it of targeting Americans out of its jurisdiction.
21: We will ban transactions with this rogue court, cutting off their resources and crippling their ability to operate against us.
20: In response, the ICC says it's an attempt to prevent the court from doing what it was created to do. The administration has previously targeted ICC judges and prosecutors, but this is the first time it's leveling sanctions against the whole organization. Mike Dubosky, ABC News.
18: The move comes the same day that former ICC judge Navi Pillay was awarded the 2026 Nobel Peace Prize. Police in New York City say they found shovels and other tools down a Manhattan manhole where five people were spotted climbing out early on Friday morning. Last month, two people arrested in a similar incident said they were looking for washed away valuables in the storm drains. Dave Packer, ABC News.
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29: Hello, America. 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Our number, 877-381-3811, 877-381-3811. Hold on 1 second, America. I am doing something. I will be with you. All right, there we are. Sorry, folks. I want to welcome Asra Nomani, who's the senior editor of investigations at Fox News Digital, which I think is under my buddy Tommy. And I've been reading what you write, and it's really so incredibly well-researched, Asra, and welcome to the program. Could you tell the audience a little bit about yourself?
30: Oh, yeah. I've learned from the best, Mark. You have set the standard for how to understand what's happening right in front of our eyes. And, you know, I have the luxury of having been a journalist for several decades now. I worked at the Wall Street Journal as a cub reporter. I worked there for 15 years. And there in Washington, D.C., I learned how to follow the money and seen a protest or two, you know, wandering the halls of Congress. Yeah. And I've seen the machine. You know, that's what's so important. And that's what you bring always, Mark, to your understanding and your analysis is you always go. There's that metaphor people use sometimes of an iceberg. And we know when we're listening to you, you're always going to go below the iceberg. We're always going to go.
29: Wow, I should have been talking to you a long time ago. You're great.
30: Well, Well, you have been, and you know, we have conversations when we don't even know it because our work really mirrors each other. I'm really good friends with Susie Josser, who you have on the program oftentimes.
29: Yeah.
30: And for me, what happened is that I worked at the Wall Street Journal. I was covering corporate America and airline crashes, and then 9/11 happened, and I went, like a lot of journalists, to Pakistan. There I was reporting and had the life-changing experience of trying to find my friend Danny Pearl when he was kidnapped. Yeah, and so, Mark, that's what was my aha moment. It was January 23rd, 2002, and in that trench, in the trenches that we were in there trying to find Danny, I learned how to do network analysis, you know, just we were trying to find the network that had kidnapped Danny. We couldn't find him. They were these militants from these Pakistani jihadi groups that have emerged over these decades that you know too well, the alphabet soup of Harkat al-Mujahideen, Hizb ut-Tahrir. We couldn't find Danny, couldn't save Danny, but I came back to America just really committed to trying to understand the threats that we face. And so for the last 2.5 decades, I've been reporting on the Islamist groups that you know too well, and of course now the far leftist groups that are working with them, and literally wrote the book called Woke Army on the Red-Green Alliance that's undermining America's freedom. And so, yes, I love Tommy and Porter at Fox News Digital, and I came over there last December and have just been so happy to be able to write for a place that wants all these details, you know, below the iceberg. And that's what brings us to talk today about these protests that we're seeing in France.
29: Well, it's fantastic. And you're working for great people. They have absolute, they're very excited about your work and so thrilled with you. And so what is going on in France? I'm sensing the communists are kind of pushing this with the Islamists and then pushing people to the students. And what is going on there?
30: Yeah, so the template is a very simple one that people have seen many times over, where there are ideologues who send foot soldiers into the streets to sow chaos and discord for their ideological agenda. And so America has seen this over this past decade, first with Black Lives Matter, and then it pivoted to these anti-ICE protests today, and you're supporting Maduro the next day from Venezuela, or you're supporting Cuba. And so, as you've described all too well, with the ideologues, they just find the issue of the day and pivot to it. So in France, what we're witnessing is the red of the communist organizations working with the far-left socialist and communist labor unions and student groups to sow this new chapter of discord in France for their political purpose. To write this story that we have high up on our FoxNews.com page that all your listeners can see it very quickly, I created a database. I love data, and I created a spreadsheet. I'm looking at it right now. And Mark, the first names are the communist, socialist, and Trotskyist groups that are on the streets of France, and I found 50 groups that are coordinating, financing, and amplifying the protests, and the story is that only 15 of them, so only a third of them, are actually student groups and youth groups, and in the mix, you know, just pushing the kids as the sort of image and poster boy and poster girl of the protests are the adults that are ideologues, and among them also, Mark, so important to the themes that you've, you know, educated so many people about is the Islamist groups. There are two in particular, and they are the ones that are pushing the anti-Israel agenda in France. One is the Muslim Students of France, and another one is affiliated with the a group called Urgence Palestine Emergency, and you see this convergence of issues in order to put the West, Israel, freedoms, and democracy as we know it in their target.
29: The French government is so weak. Macron is so weak. They're having a lot of difficulty dealing with this, aren't they?
30: Yeah, you know, that is what's so interesting and I think probably surprising to some people because, especially for Americans, they may think, isn't France left enough? You know, isn't even Macron left enough for these folks? Like, what do they want? And to know and to recognize that even Macron is in their target is to understand that no liberal government even or, you know, centrist government is ever left enough for them. These are folks who study Mao, Marx, Lenin, and they have in their rhetoric, as you know all too well, the idea of anti-imperialism, anti-colonialism, and so Macron, unfortunately, has not been able to either expose them to win in the court of public opinion or stop them on the streets. And you might have seen that they are spreading to Belgium. And what's important, too, another aspect of this that we write about in our story that everyone can find on FoxNews.com is that the protests are being amplified here in the United States by nonprofits that are funded by this tech tycoon named Neville Roy Singham living in Shanghai.
29: Oh, that guy has his hands in everything. Yeah.
30: Yeah. Yeah. And Mark, I know that, you know, you would wonder, like, wow, okay, how do you have your hands in on the streets of Paris now? But what they do, as you know too well, propaganda spreads their message that the streets are overrun with ideologues that believe like them. A friend of mine has called it the myth of the marching millions. And so there's this organization called Breakthrough News, and they are putting forward the propaganda of those protests, you know, and amplifying it. And that organization was funded by Neville Roy Singham. He sits in Shanghai, as you've shared with your listeners. He has funded groups like Code Pink and the People's Forum. And how does it all connect to our chaos? Well, those organizations are out on the streets today to fight the ICE shooting that happened yesterday in New York City. And they're sending their foot soldiers now onto the streets of New York City. I just saw more announcements for the children's contingent and the mother's contingent and all these other groups that they're going to put forward so that our news media will be filled with images of their protests here in America.
29: So with this Singham guy, it's really communist China then, isn't it? That's behind so much of this. And you've talked about and written about in the past, and Qatar and some of these other countries that are really, like in Britain in particular, Qatar on so much of London.
30: And what happens is that, like to your point, you know, Singham is a proxy for the interests of the Chinese Communist Party. I found a video of him literally standing at the Golden Tulip Hotel. I'd love to say the name of that hotel. One day I'm going to stay there. In Shanghai, and he was supporting. I know. I'll keep all my phones in Hong Kong, and I'll go in there with nothing but a notebook. So Mark, he stood there, and the video was just unbelievable, where he stood and he supported Xi Jinping and the Chinese Communist Party and their, quote, New World Order. And so Neville Roy Singham has become a proxy for China's interests in the world. And to your point that you just made, Al Jazeera and this outfit called AJ Plus is amplifying all of these street protests to, again, create this image that the West is falling apart. And as your listeners know all too well, they're funded by the government of Qatar.
29: Mm-hmm. Well, we're going to take a little break, and then we're going to come back And you're fantastic. I'm talking to Azra Nomani. She's the senior editor of Investigations at Fox News Digital. And I forgot. I'm sorry. Woke Army is one of the best. It's more than a book. It's like a it's an encyclopedia, if you will. It's a fantastic source. And we'll be right back.
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6: We're talking with Asra Nomani, the senior editor of investigations at Fox News Digital, author of Woke Army, which is really quite the book, more than a book, really. So, Asra, let's look more closely at our country here. Have these elements basically devoured the Democrat Party in many respects?
10: Yeah, this is such a great point that you make, which is that, you know, Mark, we have seen this devouring happen over about 15 years, clearly now. When I came back from Pakistan after the September 11th attack and poor Danny's murder, I saw, you know, that the Democratic Party was supporting issues of women's rights in our Muslim communities, for example. But then by 2008, Mark, what I witnessed is that the Islamists, like organizations that you've reported about, like Council on American Islamic Relations, they had now a front door to the White House. And I could see over the two terms the erosion of common sense related to, you know, how we were handling threats like the Islamic State and Al-Qaeda. They were refusing, remember, to say Islam of Islamic State. Mm-hmm. And so, you know, we have watched that. And then I saw, and that's when I really started reporting about the protest industry in 2016, I witnessed activists like this woman named Linda Sarsour emerge as proxies for Bernie Sanders and the Democratic Socialists of America. And that's when I had my aha moment on this point, Mark, because what I saw was the Muslim Islamist contingent in America using the Democratic Socialists of America as their entry point into the Democratic Party. And the rest is now history. Over the past decade, they have now elected then a mayor. They are, you know, having this very competitive race for a senator from Michigan. And they have changed the political conversation in the Democratic Party to the point where Israel has become anathema to so many people. The idea of standing up for Jewish citizens in America has even become, you know, a debate. And I, just like you, I've seen this happening over these 25 years, really, since the 9/11 attack. And you know, Mark, it's only going to

0: event the other night, and they don't even have a tape of it or a transcript of the things he said, which must have been horrendous.
1: Yeah, you know, what has happened is that they have used this network, the Green of the Red-Green Alliance, has basically used political contributions and votes to win the hearts and minds of Democratic politicians. It has happened from California to New York, and we can just see that this will increase. I mean, I've witnessed it, you know, with the transformation of even somebody like Ro Khanna, you know, on so many points, where he now, you know, starts waffling on points that you would have thought a centrist Democrat could never go embrace. There's clear virtue signaling happening, like Ro Khanna's statements that were made some days ago related to Israel, and you know all too well what I have recognized, Mark, since the moment I first saw the murder video of Danny Pearl.
0: Oh my God! Yeah.
1: Their objective is the destruction of the state of Israel. Mm-hmm. Their hate for Jews is very clear, and that is why we have protests about student and education issues in France infused with the Palestinian flag and songs that romanticize the Bataclan attack. Tomorrow I'm going to be on the streets going into Washington, D.C. on similar protests.
0: I need to have you back. Certainly more often. You're a very, very important voice, so you be safe and careful out there. You're just terrific. Azra, Normani, keep up the great work. God bless you, my friend.
1: Thank you so much, Mark.
0: Yeah, she's just fantastic. We'll be right back. For nearly 3,000 years, Homer's epic poem, The Iliad, has shaped the literary and moral imagination of the West. More than a story of war and legendary heroes, it's about honor, courage, leadership, friendship, sacrifice, and what it means to live a noble life. Achilles is the greatest warrior among the Greeks, but his greatest struggle is not only against the Trojans. It is against his own anger, pride, and grief. 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
18: Mark Levin, a proud conservative. 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
19: Yeah, she was great. We will have her back more. She's willing to come on. I hope so. I think so. Just fantastic. All right. Looking. There it is, Mr. Producer. I found it. America, look around. The Fed just hiked rates again to fight inflation. And you can also see, look, here's the bottom line. The debt is crazy. You know, people like to blame Trump. No, no. Trump's only been in office a few years. This stuff is now built into the system. The Biden regime spent $2.5 trillion we didn't have. They lied about it being inflation reduction when it was all about climate change, another fraud and phony operation. And that stays in every budget as it proceeds. The Democrats do not allow significant cuts in the budget. They don't allow it. The president has done everything he can by executive order, and he's cut a quarter of a million jobs out of the bureaucracy. He's had tremendous help from Elon Musk and the Doge crowd. Remember how they came under attack, too? So this is what we're up against. And God forbid if they win the next election. You know, none of this screams stability, none of it. So if your retirement is mostly stocks and bonds and paper, well, you may be taking more risk than you think. And when you're near retirement, a sharp down draw, you know, the wrong time, that can make a real problem, significant damage to what you have. Now, I'm not saying panic. I'm talking about diversity with intention. A major publication calls the number one secret account that Americans, you know, use smart money is to hedge against instability. 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It'll answer most of your questions, if not all of them. And I want to encourage you to contact them right now before things get a little too hairy. And I'm not joking around here. 877-NOW-GOLD, 877-NOW-GOLD. 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All right, let's take a couple calls here. Slip them in. All right, Doyle, Oklahoma City, Oklahoma, the great KTOK. What a great station. I've been with them a long time. How are you, Doyle?
5: I'm great, sir. It's an honor. It really is. I mean, it's so cool. So cool.
19: Thank you. I appreciate it.
5: Yeah, man. You know, I think a lot of this is coming out of, it's sad to say, everything from Ivy League to all these colleges where these professors, they just feel like they have to be the smartest guy in the room.
19: You know? Or at least the smartest, Marxist or Islamist in the room.
5: Well, yeah, dude. I mean, that's what I'm saying. I mean, they go to these, you know, these utopian ideas that have never worked. And they think that they can, you know, like a Christian thinks he can find God, they think they can find utopia. And that's their religion. You know, the thing about it is, most of these people who come out of these Ivy Leagues and it's not like they're really knowing how to do a lot, people.
19: Ideologues. They push their indoctrination on the younger people. They're ideologues. Most of them never worked in the real world. Most of them are associated with these radical left-wing groups, and they want to overthrow the country. That's what they want to do. And they've got these kids in the classroom. They or their parents are paying a fortune for them to learn nothing except how to hate this country and to be brainwashed about it. And I talk to people all the time, fairly conservative or religious families, and the kid comes out of college and says, I don't even recognize my kid. No, that's right, because you just had 2 years or 4 years of Marxist training or other types of training, and now look what you're dealing with.
5: Well, yeah, dude, and you got to understand, these guys party a lot, too. You know, they're like, I'm serious, dude.
19: Hey, I know, but I like you. You're funny. Go ahead.
5: No, I mean, when they come out of college, they're like, you know, it's like colleges, I think, and basically, it's just an opinion. Everybody has one, you know, but it's like, you know, it teaches people how to live outside of their family more than just doing tasks and being responsible. Okay, but they've made it easier now where you just don't even have to, as long as you pay that crazy phenomenal tuition, you can do whatever the hell you want to. You don't even have to show up. You know, you can go in and throw a beer can, all right? And they go, oh, yeah, that's him. Yeah, okay, he did good today. You know, whatever, if they keep up with it. But the things that they're saying and these
19: What do you do?
5: I had a healthcare business in Atlanta, Georgia. Well, Calhoun, Georgia. The spread to Atlanta.
19: Well, now you're in Oklahoma.
5: Yeah, yeah. Well, the thing about it is, dude, I mean, how can I put it? The business was successful, you know, but I had to move on. You know what I mean?
19: I mean, I do know what you mean. I think about it. All right, bro, I got to go, but you're terrific. Call again. I enjoyed your call very much. You know what I mean, dude, Mr. Producer? Yeah. I've had, like once, I forget if it was my nephew or granny called me dude, and I looked and said, don't call me dude. You're too young for that. If you're older and you're an adult, that's okay. You can call me. No. It's uncle or grandpop. That's it. You got to nip that in the bud, you know? But it's very funny. Very, very funny. All right, let me see here. Let me take another call. All right. By the way, ladies and gentlemen, I don't even know if I'm supposed to say this yet. We're playing around with a camera, right, Mr. Producer? And we're thinking about maybe we will have a video camera. Well, I know we have them because Westwood One just acquired them. And you hook it on, you know, to the computer, very basic stuff, nothing complicated. Kind of keep it raw, baby. And just like the first segment, you know, where I do a monologue each hour or something like that. And by the way, I don't always, it's just if there's something to say. And so we're literally looking into that. You never know where that goes in terms of what to do with it, but we definitely are going to start, I think. Definitely, I think. But you get my point. The goal is to put together a clip of the first, 15, 20 minutes of the show, something like that. You know what that means, Mr. Producer? Do I have to wear a nice shirt or something? I wear a T-shirt and I wear shorts or a T-shirt and khakis. That's it. That's it. Or a sweatshirt. That's what I do. Nothing more, nothing less. Definitely nothing less. That wouldn't look good, would it? No, I don't think so. Let's go to Michael, Pittsburgh, on the iHeartRadio app. How are you, Michael? And I'm sorry, your Steelers are not looking so good. My Eagles. Boy, do they suck. Go ahead.
7: Pennsylvania could use some help.
19: Yeah, we sure could.
7: I just wanted to know, you led off the show talking, Marco Rubio, about the whole introduction, and about the ICC and everything.
19: Yeah.
7: And just today, I got word that they handed off the Nobel Peace Prize to this Navi Pillay.
19: Oh, my God.
7: And this
19: God,
7: woman
19: yeah.
7: who was bringing charges through, you know, the UN and the ICC saying that Israel had, you know, perpetrated genocide mm-hmm. and crimes against humanity against Gaza.
19: Mm-hmm.
7: And it's like they waited the mandatory like 48 hours from October 7th just so that they probably wouldn't come under criticism. And it just disgusts me. And I didn't know if you had heard about it or not.
19: No, I haven't. Every single institution's been conquered now. And Elie Wiesel's son, because Elie Wiesel got a Nobel Peace Prize, he said basically undermined everything and any respect that his family has ever had for that institution. I mean, they're now handing it out to people who really support the elimination of the Jewish state, who are trashing the Jewish people. Everywhere you turn now, this is going on. Everywhere you turn, it is stunning. And you know what? More than ever, the righteous Gentiles, folks out there, you Christians and non-Jews, I'll tell you what, you're needed now more than ever. Now more than ever. And I want to thank those of you who are standing up, and there are many, many, many millions of you. I want to thank you because it means so, so much. And we're going to lose our country. You see what's going on all over the world. You see what's going on. These rape gangs, 250,000 British girls raped by Pakistanis. You know, I guarantee you the vast majority of them were Christians. Yeah, we'll be right back.
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26: 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So tune in Robinson, Clifton, and Smith for Traffic and Weather Together on the Sevens for your commute. 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
19: 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I cannot believe how fast this show goes. I really can't. I believe America's under assault, not from some foreign army, but from within. The enemy within. False peace, open borders, socialism, the war on the family and the sanctity of life, persecution of the church, the rise of Islam, anti-Semitism. You know, Pastor Matt Hege, John Hege's son, from Hege Ministries, you know, he lays them all out clearly, biblically, without apology. In his brand new book, The Assault on Freedom, he takes today's headlines and he runs them straight through the filter of Scripture so you can see exactly what's happening and how to stand firm. 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I got it. 855-694-9647. 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And folks, let's do it right away. Right away. All right, let's see if we can slip in one call here. Let's go to Chris Keller, Texas, the great WBAP. Go.
0: Hey, Mark, I just want to say I can't agree with you more on how Thomas and, you know, I didn't go to college. I joined the Navy. I did 3 tours in Iraq post 9/11.
19: Wow, God bless you, man.
0: I'm watching everything happen here, and it's like I can't even recognize it.
19: Mm-mm.
0: But I didn't go to college. I'm raising a family with 5 kids, and I haven't encouraged any of my kids to go to college. My son just started a diesel apprenticeship job last week. So,
19: wow.
0: You know, keeping on, none of this indoctrination stuff. Let's raise our family to be Christian, raise our family, take care of our own, and mm-hmm. get these people out of our country.
19: Yeah, we got to really focus on denaturalization and deportation. And if the Democrats win the election in just a few weeks, it's going to be very, very difficult to get any of this done. Because they're ushering it in. They're sweeping it in. This is what they want. All right, my friend. All you patriots out there, we're all standing together. Now, we have a weekend coming up. Perfect time to talk to our family and friends about voting. And those of you who have early voting, then vote. Ray Charles in America, in honor of you, patriotic Levinites, every Friday. Here we go.

0: Well, folks, the week is officially over. The week begins now. I forgot to mention Life, Liberty, and Levin Saturday, tomorrow night, 8 p.m. Eastern, Sunday night, 8 p.m. Eastern, on the great Fox News Channel. Don't miss them. Set your DVR or your recorder if you think you might. Every single one from here to and through the election is going to be absolutely crucial. Please don't forget, we salute our armed forces, police officers, firefighters, emergency personnel, the Border Patrol and ICE, our truckers, the men and women in Israel, the men and women in Iran, the men and women in Ukraine, and you, the American people, thank God for you. Good night, Spritey and Griffey and Pepsi and Zelda. Good night, Smokey and Gigi and Indy. Good night, Patton and Rory and Marty and Barney. Good night, Dad and Mom. We're doing all we can, I swear and I promise. Trying to do well by you. Good night, Leo. Good night, Bernard. Good night, Joe. Good night, Teddy. Good night, Lou. Good night, Eric. Good night, Tony, and so many great patriots. And good night to you, America. See you tomorrow night. See you Sunday night. Thank God for you.
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9: From ABC News, I'm Dave Packer. Hurricane Isaias has made landfall along the Florida Panhandle as a Category 2. Maximum sustained winds 100 miles per hour. Florida Governor Ron DeSantis.
10: This storm is just now making landfall. We anticipate that there can be needs that arise as the storm moves through. There has not been, at least for our state agencies, the volume of requests that usually come from some of these storms. And that's a cautiously optimistic sign. We'll have to see how things play out as the storm continues to go.
9: Power out to just under 500,000 customers across five southern states. Lawmakers on Capitol Hill outraged after Defense Secretary Pete Hegseth announced the planned execution of the Fort Hood shooter by firing squad will be live streamed. ABC's Martha Raddatz.
11: Georgia Republican Congressman Austin Scott posting, "Live streaming executions is what jihadists do." Democratic Senator Jack Reed calling it barbaric. Republican Senator Lisa Murkowski saying, "I would expect this from terrorists and dictators, but not here in America," adding it would give Hassan the martyrdom he seeks. And the U.S. Conference of Catholic Bishops warning it would undermine the moral fabric of our nation.
9: Former Army Major Nadal Hassan killed 13 people at Fort Hood in 2009. Mounting pressure on President Trump to rally voters impacted by war and tariffs, with the midterm elections just over 3 weeks away, alongside the Republican candidate for governor of New York, Bruce Blakeman. President Trump firing up supporters in Syracuse tonight.
12: When I'm on the ballot, we win everything. When I'm not on the ballot, 48% of you don't vote. Please pretend I'm on the freaking ballot, will you?
9: Convicted killer Krista Pike's attorney is now saying that she's making a remarkable physical recovery following Tennessee's botched execution attempt. 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
9: A new study in the Journal of the American Medical Association found more than one in five kids are using artificial intelligence for emotional support. ABC's Yuri Benajad reports.
19: Medical groups like the American Academy of Pediatrics have warned about the potential risks of children using these AI chatbots overall. They point out that AI may too easily gain a child's trust, cannot think or feel, and may not check all the facts. So their advice, talk to your child about their chatbot use and ask what platforms they're using and whether they've been using them for fun or friendship.
9: No arrests just a day after actor Keegan Allen posted footage online saying he was attacked and robbed in West Hollywood. ABC's Alex Stone in California.
20: Two suspects dressed all in black confronting Allen outside a grocery store Thursday night. Police say one was pointing a silver handgun and the other brandishing a knife, and that they demanded the actor's watch.
21: I was just robbed of my watch. Outside of Laurel Supply.
20: A bloodied Allen taking to social media in the moments after the attack.
21: I had masks on. Took my watch, though.
20: The actor, best known for starring in that Freeform show Pretty Little Liars.
9: The Star Wars lightsaber prop that Darth Vader used in the scene in The Empire Strikes Back, where, spoiler alert, he reveals he is Luke Skywalker's father, is now up for auction. The prop's expected to fetch as much as $1 million. Dave Packer, ABC News.
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0: Gary McNamara and Eric Harley talk about everything from politics to social issues and news of the day. Whether you're up late or you're just starting your day, welcome to the show. 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
1: All across America, we are Red Eye Radio. He is Eric Harley and I'm Gary McNamara. Hello.
2: Hello.
1: So, yeah, one of our listeners sent us, or I think posted on X about what Boy George had to say about, you know, how he is going to remember October 7th. And you and I were just sitting here before our pre-show meeting saying, think about it. I mean, who would have ever thought that we would sit there and say, okay, I agree with Boy George.
2: Yeah.
1: Oh, Deborah Messing yesterday. In fact, there's a couple of stories out on her now supporting the Republican candidate.
2: Yeah.
1: Mr. Blakeman in New York against Kathy Hochul.
2: Right.
1: Thinks Democrats are destroying New York City. Who would have ever seen that? Yeah. At times, now, I haven't heard him speak in a while. And I don't agree with everything that they agree with, but I'm agreeing with them more. Johnny Rotten.
2: Stephen A. Smith.
1: Stephen A. Smith, yeah. Michael Rappaport.
2: Lady Gaga.
1: Bill Maher.
2: Ed Sheeran, whoever he is.
1: Now, I haven't seen anything I've agreed with Grandma Gaga.
2: No.
1: Right. Grandma Gaga is Madonna, by the way. You know, people don't know that.
2: I thought about that when we talked about Lady Gaga. I always think about Grandma Gaga, and I thought, might there be a moment? I'm just going to throw the possibility out there because you never know. I wouldn't have suspected Deborah Messing. I didn't follow the Will and Grace thing. I didn't really. I quit watching primetime TV back when before Cosby went to prison. And so it was a long time ago. And I never followed the, you know, I know who she is. Always assume far left, you know, and I don't really put any kind of judgment one way or the other or really care much about it. But it's notable because if you know that who she's supported in the past, Cynthia Nixon for governor.
1: Yeah, exactly.
2: You know,
1: Cynthia Nixon is as far left as you can get.
2: Well, but we made the point when we talked about it yesterday and you said she voted for Cynthia Nixon. Cynthia Nixon actually made some points during the debate.
1: Yeah, she did.
2: That were like, hold on a second. This isn't just throwing out accusations or names or anything like this. Not that I would support Cynthia Nixon, but we thought, wait a minute. She was formidable in that moment to the extent that I guess someone without that experience could be. And she was a serious candidate. I wouldn't say a serious threat to her opponent, but a serious candidate and brought up some very solid points during the debates. And so, you know, you look at where we are now, and you and I often wonder this when we go through election cycles, you know, the whole silent majority thing. But the silent, I don't know, you can't say majority just for the left, only on the left. There has to be a massive silent movement. And by that, I mean people who think that if I say something, for Deborah Messing to go out and say, I'm supporting the, not the Green Party candidate, not the independent that nobody knows that's running and has 20 followers. The Republican candidate is a huge deal. And I thought to myself, is there this growing number of people that are rank and file Democrats that are saying to themselves, you know what? I may not go down the Trump road. I may not go down the MAGA road. But on certain elections, there are Republicans that make a hell of a lot more sense than Democrats. I'm just asking a question. I have no idea. I'm If I were a betting man, and I am, I would bet that, no, it's not the case. It's not a great number of them. But I could be wrong about that. There certainly could be a growing number of them. And for Messing to be pretty forward about it, then Boy George, you know, and how he's going to commemorate,
1: you know,
2: October 7th, which we here in the Central time zone of the U.S. just entered. And now, you know, all of these, but how many different celebrities have we seen, high profile individuals that have, I won't say made the turn, because I have no idea where they're going to be long term on what issues or what candidates, but Deborah Messing has to know, someone like Deborah Messing has to know that if you speak out against the Democrat, if you just say, I'm not going to vote, if she had just said, I'm not going to vote because I don't support the Democratic candidate and I won't vote for a Republican, that would have been a big deal to me, because the mob is going to come at your door. They're going to be, you know, you're going to be canceled at that point. And I don't know how active her career is. I think Will and Grace has been off the air for many years, but I you know, I don't follow her career. But certainly that would have been enough to get the mob, you know, on their feet and cut her out of the herd
1: of
2: liberals.
1: Deborah Messing had to say yesterday, because she got flagged for it.
2: Yeah.
1: She defended her decision to support Trump-backed Republican Bruce Blakeman for governor of New York on Tuesday. The Will and Grace actress wrote in a lengthy Instagram post that while she has been a Democrat her whole life and for years, her focus has been on voting rights, the gay community, and gun control. She is increasingly concerned about the quality of life in New York City. I stand by every one of those principles, adding, what has changed is how I feel about the city and the state I dearly love. By the way, nothing has changed with the Democrats over the last couple of decades in New York as to the direction that they're going.
2: No.
1: There's no difference, right? 20 years ago, 10 years ago, 5 years ago, or now.
2: Nope.
1: It's been on the exact same path.
2: Yep.
1: What did she eventually feel it? Are there people that she knows that can't afford to live in New York City anymore? But this is, again, the warning that we gave to Republicans and the administration way back in January of 25.
2: Yeah.
1: When the president took over.
2: Mm-hmm.
1: And that was, pay attention to prices.
2: Yeah.
1: Right. Don't just think that you can sit there and go, the economy is great, the economy is great, and prices aren't. Because you're now getting to the point. You know, I go back to that study that was done back in 2008, 2009. Remember that?
2: Mm.
1: When they found out that even liberals, when gas prices got so high.
2: Oh, yeah. Summer of 2008.
1: Yeah.
2: Because oil prices were at the highest they've ever been, $147 a barrel. Yeah. And even California liberals were, well, it was liberals, but I think there was another poll that showed even some California liberals, rank and file, were saying, drill, baby, drill.
1: Yeah. They said it's more important to drill than climate change. And that was across the political spectrum.
2: Yeah.
1: And even they asked people, are you liberal? Which even back then, a lot of people don't want to answer.
2: Right. Yeah.
1: Maybe now they do. Well, no, they don't anymore. I'm not liberal. I'm a communist.
2: Yeah.
1: Don't call me a liberal. How right. dare you insult me? I'm a communist.
2: Right.
1: Were they right here? In the past, Messing has supported candidates like former President Joe Biden, Hillary Clinton, and Cynthia Nixon before she endorsed the Republican Nassau County executive. She has frequently criticized Donald Trump. But this is what, again, you know, prices can do. The problem is, as we said yesterday, if you believe that prices are going to go down if Democrats take office, they're going to spend a lot more money.
2: Right.
1: And we don't have it. But, you know, right. And by the way, we'll give you an example of you know, what our future, you know, could be like.
2: Yeah.
1: You know, you see the situation in France right now with the riots and everything else.
2: Oh, man.
1: And it's like, you know, they talk about, well, these riots are about, we need more money for education. It's like, no, these are the leftists and the leftist unions now knowing that there's no more money to spend.
2: Right. We've seen this before from France. Remember when they did the they cut back on the retirement? And the young people said, you know, they changed the age limit or the age of benefits for retirement, and the young people just went crazy.
1: listen, this here, this is really interesting. I know I'm not someone choosing between rent and groceries. So talking about herself.
2: Right, right.
1: But many of the people who make New York what it is, small business owners, teachers, nurses, and young people trying to start their lives here are struggling with the high cost of living, and policies like congestion pricing are making it difficult to afford. Now, what I find interesting is, you know, we've pounded on the congestion pricing for the longest time.
2: Right.
1: You know, wait, how long? When did that first come up? A decade ago?
2: Oh, yeah.
1: Maybe even that long ago?
2: Yeah.
1: But as we have said, for example, the price of electricity in New York is double what it is in Texas, the average price.
2: Yeah.
1: Roughly 30 cents per kilowatt hour, where it's 15 cents in Texas. Double. That's got nothing to do with Trump or the Republicans.
2: That's state policy.
1: That's all state policy. And I think what you see here is somebody like Deborah Messing saying, all right, I still don't like what's going on in the national level, mm-hmm. or I can't stand Trump because he's mean and wishes to blow up all of California. Or have Iran blow up all of California. Let me even exaggerate that a lot more than what he actually said.
2: Right.
1: But because I know what he was trying to say. Everybody knows he's not going to doesn't want Iran to blow up San Francisco or whatever. I do believe he was making a point.
2: Right.
1: But that's what happens when he gets off script.
2: Right.
1: And the political part of it is that you can't win that one.
2: No.
1: You can't win that one. You can, you know, and so don't go off script.
2: Right.
1: Don't go off script. Don't do ad lib. But that's ridiculous. As I've said, I'm amazed I even brought it up because I said, what, a long time ago.
2: Mm-hmm.
1: I don't pay attention to what Trump says anymore. I pay attention to what he does.
2: The actions.
1: Yeah, the actions. Yeah. What he says is meaningless to me now because it goes all over the place. And when he goes off script, you have no idea where he's going to go. But Deborah Messing basically is saying, I know the difference between what the federal government's doing under Trump and what my legislature and governor is doing in New York.
2: Mm-hmm.
1: And they're responsible for the incredible cost of living in New York. It's not Trump, even though I hate him because he's a meanie, but this isn't his fault. That's really interesting because you see, for example, I don't know how close the Minnesota race is because of the fraud right now for Senate and governor. I know governor's race was getting closer. And so you look at something like that and you go, whoa. You know, in Texas, if the polls are true for Tallarico, or if it's even close for Abbott, you sit there and go, what the hell's your problem?
2: Yeah.
1: You've got property tax reduction like you can't believe.
2: Yeah.
1: In the state of Texas over the last couple of years.
2: Yeah.
1: You know, what is it you're bitching about in the state of Texas?
2: Right.
1: Specifically, what is it?
2: Right.
1: In New York, I can see it. In Minnesota, with the fraud, I can see Democrats and independents saying this is unacceptable. In Texas, what is it? He's offered no solutions. Tallarico, you see the story where he's disappeared? They haven't seen him in a week.
2: Yeah.
1: Has it made an appearance at all?
2: Mm-hmm. Yeah, well, his ads are playing. The anti-Tallarico ads, I think they're PAC ads that are playing right now. And they're straight to the point and brutal. Like we are. You should be. Demonstrate how radical these individuals are and what they have actually said in their own words. And those ads that I've seen do nothing but that. They quote him.
1: And the interesting thing is, she's looking specifically, her beef is New York City.
2: Yeah.
1: But then again, what New York City is feeling exactly with electricity prices, you see across the board in New York State.
2: Right.
1: That's still there.
2: Right.
1: But she's talking about the specific policies, which is really Mamdani.
2: Yeah. Yeah.
1: In the direction that he wants to go, but she's looking at it from the state level saying, maybe she's saying the state shouldn't be bailing them out. Maybe there should be some type of fiscal responsibility.
2: You know, I wondered about that yesterday, if there is more to her message that she just hasn't said yet, that she feels like, wait a minute, no. You know, you shouldn't ask the working class families of the rest of the state to pay for what's going on in New York City. And things are just going through the roof in New York City. I mean, that's where she's from.
1: And then she said she's become increasingly concerned about public safety, saying that the violence we see on our streets and subways frightens me. So does she hear the defund the police, the defund the military, which is coming from the DSA and saying, we can't be going there. And so I'm not looking for moderate Democrats because there are no moderate Democrats.
2: No.
1: So I've got to look and go, all right, Blakeman.
2: Yeah.
1: Trump endorsed Blakeman.
2: Yeah. Yeah. Well, because, again, and, you know, as we start October 7th here, the anniversary of the atrocities, I have been saying from the beginning, that night, I said, on one side, radicals, on the other side, everybody else. No more. There's no more of this in between, in the middle, both, you know, we both sides, middle ground, blah, blah, blah, blah, blah, come together, find common ground. There is none of that. There isn't. And it's not just between the anti-Semites or even worse, groups like Hamas who are committing these attacks. It is political. You're either with the radicals or you're not. And if you're not, sitting on the sidelines isn't the answer.
1: I just wonder, though, you look at it, because we're talking about the number of people that are known as liberals out there and their change. And I'm thinking, you know, can the Republicans eventually get the baby vote? Because if you look at it, Johnny Resnick, goo-goo, you know, said, I'm not going to do politics in my concerts. And then you have Gaga.
2: Right.
1: And the fact that she's been called a Zionist because she's against the racism of anti-Semitism.
2: It's time for babies to wake up and get out there and do their thing, do their part.
1: All you've got to get is Lamal from that 80s band Kaja Goo Goo, and you got the Goo Goo Gaga Goo Goo vote.
2: There you go, right there.
1: Yep.
2: Nurseries everywhere.
1: Yep. We are Red Eye Radio.
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6: We are Red Eye Radio. He is Eric Carly, and I'm Gary McNamara. Good morning. Oh, what did I do with it? I had it here.
7: What'd you do with it? Where'd it go?
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7: Where is it?
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6: X post yesterday.
7: Yeah.
6: That said, wow, the problem is even if Los Angeles and San Diego get taken out, Colorado, the Rockies still can't win the National League West.
7: Oh, wow. All right. Yeah. No, we don't want the enemy attacking California.
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7: Yeah.
6: Because
7: the enemy is California.
6: Well, actually, California is so radical that we're very fearful that they'll take out Iran.
7: Well, I'm wondering if the new Ayatollah might come out and go, man, that Newsom is a total radical. Way too radical.
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17: And he is Eric Carly, and I'm Gary McNamara. One of our favorite men on the street interviews coming up in just 1 minute.
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17: Oops. We saw this story yesterday, but just never got to it. And I saw the audio had come out today from Fox. This was festival goers in liberal Tacoma Park, Maryland, are asked whether they'd be willing to give up their homes if the government decided the property was needed to house others. And the answer's all over the map. Are you ready?
18: I'm ready.
17: Hey, here we go.
0: I mean, if we were all doing it, I'd be so gay. Do you know what I mean? And who's coming to me? Is this a decision I'm making through democratic means? Then yes. Yes, I would be so game. If I voted for it, sure.
1: I don't know that I would necessarily love it, but I mean, if it was something that was beneficial, I'd at least consider it. I mean, unnecessarily. Like I said, nobody wants what they have to be taken away from them, but there is something to be said about, like, you can set up things so that they're available for everybody.
3: Do I want to give it my private? Of course I don't want to give it my private property. Are they going to reimburse me fairly? That would be helpful in making my choice.
4: I don't think that's a good idea. But I think the idea of rent stabilization, for example, is an excellent idea, where you limit the rate of increase in rent in order to help people stay in their homes.
17: All right. Now, this is the best answer coming up.
18: All right.
17: Ready?
18: All right.
17: Here we go.
5: I think that's a ridiculous idea. It's a fool's errand. The idea that somehow we're going to be better off if the government is in charge of allocating all resources, that sounds not in any way desirable.
17: I love the people. Whoa. If it's done in the democratic process, no. The government decides your property is needed.
18: Yeah.
17: They're right. Not saying you get a democratic vote. The government decides your property is needed.
18: Right.
17: They're going to take your property. Would you be willing to do it?
18: Right. You know, and this is obviously the next step for those. We remember during the COVID years, there were some rank and file liberals that were saying, well, nobody should own my property, which translates into I can't afford my rent. And so what they were saying was no one should be able to evict me from where I live. You know, this and that was kind of the beginning of a new run of squatters. Not that squatters were brand new at that time, but there were people that just found a loophole and became squatters and were living in people's homes. I don't know how you let that go. If you're state legislators, I don't know how you let that go for one second. But this was this idea of being able to live rent-free. By the way, part of that came from the subprime mortgage mess. When people got into homes, and it was astounding how many people got into these homes with no down payment, and they got in there and then never made a payment and then were evicted. But the eviction process was taking so long that they went months and months and months and never made a house payment. And it was, you know, this is this mentality that somebody else should pay my, you know, because if we're talking like healthcare, when that comes up, well, nobody should make a dime off healthcare. We've actually had callers tell us that. Nobody should make a dime of profit. Well, no, nobody should make a dime of profit off of a shelter or food or water or transportation. Oh, wait, what are we looking at? Communism, where you don't make anything, but nobody makes a profit, and I feel better about that when I have nothing and the government controls my entire life.
17: You know, we've talked about how people think. You know, whether they connect the dots, whether there's actually critical thinking, or whether their whole worldview is actually determined by a slogan,
18: yeah,
17: or a meme or a paragraph without any specifics, you know, in it at all,
18: right?
17: And you know, when I look at the left that hates private monopolies, that, you know, monopolies are, and everything out there is a monopoly. They don't even know how to explain it, but everything's a monopoly.
18: Right.
17: But when you have the clearest example of a human monopoly, which is the federal government, and not only does this monopoly have the ability to take your property through taxes, they have found the loophole, because you might say, yeah, but there's, you have representation in that government.
18: Mm.
17: But they found the loophole to go into massive debt,
18: yeah,
17: to tax people who aren't alive yet.
18: Right.
17: And the left views that as a positive thing. Yeah. And they believe that if they look at a big corporation, because remember, big corporations, if they have competition or not, the left views as a monopoly.
18: Yeah.
17: There's nothing that comes close to the ability of government to be a monopoly. Nothing.
18: Right.
17: There's nothing that comes close in our society. And yet they believe that that monopoly actually is the most efficient and productive way to allocate resources in a society. You cannot be a critical thinking person and actually say, look, I'm open to all ideas here. You know, what is a monopoly and why do I believe? Because you could ask me that. Why do I believe that the private sector works better? Competition.
18: Yeah. Right.
17: Competition that drives everything.
18: Right. It works better because of failure. The fear right. of failure, if you're going to compete in the marketplace as a business, you're going to have to, you know, first of all, you're going to have to make sure you have inventory or be able to supply services, whatever it is going to be. But beyond that, you're going to have to know what your competition is doing at every single moment. Two prime examples are the two top retailers right now in America, Amazon and Walmart. And when you think about Amazon, started with a guy selling books in his garage, you know, and it's and then all of a sudden he's competing on a legitimate level with Walmart. I don't know that anybody saw that coming. For years, Amazon didn't make a penny of profit. I don't know that anybody saw that, but Jeff Bezos had that vision and was able to leverage everything ultimately into a business that is now not just here domestically great or big. It's a global business, and Walmart is now trying to play his game on the e-commerce level. If you don't know competition, if you don't know your competition, what's out there, the marketplace, if you're not constantly aware of that, then you'll fail. That fear of failure and that competition is what works for the marketplace and works for the consumer.
17: So number one is competition. There's actually two here. Number one is competition. And number two is you are much more immediately accountable for the money that you spend than in government.
18: Oh, yeah.
17: You yeah. think about government, good God, Congress, Senate,
18: yeah.
17: all their pet projects that they want.
18: Right.
17: Are those projects, is the government money, when a senator says, I'm bringing the bacon home, is that bacon the most efficient way to use taxpayer dollars? Or is it something that helps keep somebody reelected, and whether it actually works or not, whether the government spending actually works or not, doesn't matter. It's the fact that, you know, the TV stations will say, you know, the for example, when you look at, I'll give a perfect example. When you look at New York and Hochul and the legislature giving out $500 checks, because they caused electricity prices to skyrocket through the roof, mm-hmm. where electricity prices are double what they are in the state of Texas.
18: Yeah. Yeah.
17: They caused it.
18: Right.
17: And then they come back and go, all right, let's give you $500, you know, before election time, because yeah. we caused this to happen.
18: Right.
17: Nothing like that can happen when you have competition and more accountability for the money that you spend in any type of human endeavor.
18: And make no mistake, from November 4th on, They don't care. There won't be any more checks until the next election cycle, maybe. But you're on your own. Now, this is all to, they know the mistakes they've made. They're, all this is coming back on their internals, all of it. And they're seeing it. It's well, what do we do? Well, we'll just write people a check. It's the oldest game in politics.
17: When you see, and this is outside the business portion of it, but not necessarily because they help destroy so many businesses. When you saw what happened during COVID, when they made these so many of these decisions without actually having the science behind it.
18: Right.
17: And then when the science started coming out, government, liberals especially, for their willing or their wanting to control, kept things going in our society that were absolutely unacceptable in the United States of America.
18: Yep. They ignored real information that was coming out so that they could maintain control of people and businesses. And this is something they've been trying to get control of. They saw COVID as the greatest opportunity for them to do that. They wanted to control language through social media. They were doing that for the longest time. Just go back and look at the Twitter files. And then ask Zuckerberg what they were doing over at Facebook during the 2020 election cycle. Look at all of these things that they wanted to control. COVID was the perfect opportunity because you couldn't see it. You didn't know it. Everybody was wearing masks. All of a sudden, the world looked very scary, and they loved that, except for the fact that they weren't wearing the masks. Why? Because, not because they were hypocrites. They didn't buy the science. The governor of California didn't buy the science. He didn't believe in it, but he knew he could control other people. And that was part of it, has been a part of the left, and they thought it was the perfect opportunity. And ultimately, thank God, it failed. But they still control people with fear. The world is ending. Climate change.
17: And the entity that does the most damage because of their monopoly status and they're wanting power and control over your lives has convinced the American public that that businesses involved in competition each and every day and much more accountable for the money that they spend are the reason that you have your problems today. Yeah. And they look at the public believing them and go, these people are a bunch of suckers.
18: Yeah.
17: That's what they think.
18: Yep.
17: We are Red Eye Radio.
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17: We are Red Eye Radio. He's Eric Cronin. I'm Gary McNamara. And you know, really, the incredible thing we've talked about. I know Jonathan Turley wrote about it also, but the new polls out there showing that support for K through 12 education one of the lowest levels ever. People completely dissatisfied. School choice, they want it.
18: Yeah.
17: But you talk about a monopoly.
18: Mm-hmm.
17: You know, you talk about and the wanting for the monopoly and the Democratic Party pushing for it year after year after year after year. And now even in blue states, they're saying, well, wow, we've got to start. Well, why do you think that happened? Why does anybody put an ounce of trust in a government monopoly and their belief that they have the ability to allocate resources better than the private market? There's no evidence to show that. It's exactly the reverse. Mm.
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3: From ABC News, I'm Dave Packard. Just under 500,000 customers without power in the hurricane zone across Florida, Alabama, Georgia, Mississippi, and Louisiana. Governor Ron DeSantis says Hurricane Isaias made landfall in the Florida Panhandle near Destin around 9:30 Friday night. He issued this warning to residents in the storm zone.
4: If you have a generator, do not run your generator where the exhaust goes inside your home. That generator has to be outside your home, and the exhaust has to go so that that does not accumulate in an enclosed area.
3: Meanwhile, on the West Coast, a tropical storm warning has been issued for Mexico's Baja California as Tropical Storm Rachel approaches, on track to make landfall near Tijuana. A growing response to Defense Secretary Pete Hegseth announcing a military execution will be live streamed.
5: Shock and disgust across the political spectrum after Defense Secretary Pete Hegseth announced the execution by firing squad of former Army Major Nadal Hassan would be live streamed.
10: We'll make sure that people are able to watch it, that it's public, because people need to understand that this is there's serious consequences for these types of things.
5: It was a horrific crime. Hassan killed 13 people at Fort Hood in 2009.
3: ABC's Martha Raddatz. Protests rocking New York City after the ice shooting of a man with his five-year-old son in the car in the Bronx on Thursday. ABC's Aaron Katursky.
11: The Department of Homeland Security says Oscar Belgal is a Dominican national living in the U.S. illegally with a prior grand larceny conviction and suspected gang ties. The neighborhood erupted. Clashes in the street. New York Mayor Zoran Mamdani calling for ICE to leave the city.
12: There is no explanation for these tactics.
11: The Secretary of Homeland Security says the man weaponized his vehicle.
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14: A popular San Diego chef is under arrest, accused of being on the run for more than a decade. Troy Williams has been a chef at Miss B's Coconut Club in San Diego. Authorities say he's actually Brian Anthony Williams and was part of a group that kidnapped and assaulted a woman. Eddie Girado is the general manager at Miss B's Coconut Club.
15: I want to feel a certain way, but then I feel a different way because the Troy we knew is not the same guy that did that, I think.
14: The battle between the Trump administration and the International Criminal Court is ratcheting up.
16: Secretary of State Marco Rubio announcing new sanctions on the ICC, accusing it of targeting Americans out of its jurisdiction.
19: We will ban transactions with this rogue court, cutting off their resources and crippling their ability to operate against us.
16: In response, the ICC says it's an attempt to prevent the court from doing what it was created to do. The administration has previously targeted ICC judges and prosecutors, but this is the first time it's leveling sanctions against the whole organization. Mike Dubosky, ABC News.
14: The move comes the same day that former ICC judge Navi Pillay was awarded the 2026 Nobel Peace Prize. Police in New York City say they found shovels and other tools down a Manhattan manhole where five people were spotted climbing out early on Friday morning. Last month, two people arrested in a similar incident said they were looking for washed away valuables in the storm drains. Dave Packer, ABC News.
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34: 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Gary McNamara and Eric Harley talk about everything from politics to social issues and news of the day. 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
17: All across America, we are Red Eye Radio. He is Eric Harley and I'm Gary McNamara. Good morning. Hello. All right, so one of the things we're talking about, you know, with the election coming up, and as you said, you know, I think one of the best things, just the way that you put it, and it was a couple of weeks back, and you said, look, anything the Republican Party is doing, you know, is fixable.
18: Right.
17: Where the Democrats are going is not fixable.
18: Right.
17: And we look and wonder for all that we believe the Republican Party has done wrong in this administration. Again, it's fixable, and it's not close to where the Democratic Party wants to go.
0: Mm-hmm.
17: So we talked yesterday about the fact that, you know, that you know, Trump's out there trying to get his base going. I go, why wouldn't his base vote Republican?
0: Yeah, right.
17: Even if you're not, let's say, because I'm probably, I don't even know what the percentage is, probably 60 to 70% in favor of what the Republicans do. And there's a ton of stuff I disagree with. You know, yeah. And what I disagree with is when they move closer towards socialism.
0: Right, right, yeah.
17: And I don't care who the person is. You know, we're not tribal here on the show.
0: No.
17: We're not tribal to a personality. We never have been. If I vote for you and you do something that I disagree with, I'll criticize you that day if I voted for you the day before. The right. fact that people find that incredibly offensive boggles my mind. You're there to do my bidding. You're not there to become a celebrity. You're not there for me to bow down before you and say, you're the greatest ever. Because I know in the history of the United States, you're going to be gone. And what's important? Important is what the actual law is and what the Constitution states.
18: The work that you have done remains. And yes. If you talk about executive orders, those can be turned over quicker than any act of Congress, although acts of Congress can also be turned over.
17: Everything can be turned over. but it's harder
18: Supreme,
17: to do.
18: Supreme Court,
17: yeah.
18: You know, decisions can be turned around. There can be, there can be change, but our founders made it harder for that change for a reason. They made it difficult for, it should be slow, but the tendencies, the ideas that they promote, where you want to, if you're on in the Republican Party, kick the door open for the left to take over, because at some point the left will control the White House,
17: right,
18: and probably both chambers on Capitol Hill again, and then you look at what they want to do, what the Republican Party wants to do. I'm not saying I can deal with. I'm saying it can be dealt with. There are ways to change it. The left is not going to change. This is a culture now that is deeply embedded into the radical left, and the radical left will lead the Democratic Party
17: right.
18: for our lifetime and beyond.
17: And the one example is, you know, Trump coming to stump for
18: Paxton. Yeah.
17: And it's like, you know, Paxton, there is no energy. I was reading this the other day. There is no energy. And so Trump needs to come down to solidify the base.
18: Yeah.
17: Well, then you're not a good Republican, or you're not a good conservative. Because there's stuff I disagree with Paxton on totally.
18: Mm-hmm.
17: Paxton is not a perfect candidate in any manner or way.
18: Right.
17: And I look at some of the things he's doing in the state of Texas. I disagree with them.
18: Right.
17: But I may agree with him 60% of the time. I agree with Tallarico 0% of the time.
18: Yes.
17: Because I know he is an extreme radical who wishes to change the Constitution of the United States. There's something wrong if you call yourself a Republican and you say, well, my excitement level is low. What the hell are you talking about? You know,
18: are you not motivated by the radical left right now?
17: Right. You're not motivated by the things that they wish to do. Everything that we've laid out, everything that they are, that we're against. If the candidate isn't perfect, I'm just not going to vote. I've never thought that way. It's always been, what's the lesser of two evils?
18: Yes.
17: Or what's the greater of the two positives? But I haven't done that in a long, long time.
18: have to go back to
17: the greater of the two positives.
18: I don't know how far you'd have to go back on that one.
17: I think about 1862.
18: Yeah, probably.
17: And so, you know, and so
18: right about the time you started voting.
17: When I see this, I'm just like, well, then you really don't care.
18: Yeah.
17: You're in it for some type of emotional satisfaction that has nothing to do with ensuring that the society and the republic that we live in, you know, that the government, because I understand, we understand why the Constitution exists and why the Bill of Rights exists.
18: Yeah.
17: To limit the power of the government.
18: Yeah.
17: Since I understand that, I want to limit the power of the government over my life, and there's no way that the Democrats will limit that more than the Republicans will. So just on a umbrella, the entire umbrella of why I vote. I don't even need to get into the specifics of the issues. You eventually do, because that's why you look and you say, you know, they wish to have much more power over me and much more power and control over the money of society. I'm against that.
18: Yeah.
17: Why? Because I believe in the United States of America, the Constitution, the Republic, free markets.
18: Yeah.
17: Because that's the number one. It's the way to create more productive, efficient, and happy people.
18: Yeah.
17: But when we fall for the BS of the studies, well, the happiest people are the people where the all the social programs are covered for them. Oh, they're not so happy anymore because the middle class pays a heck of a lot more in taxes, and the whole thing of, well, they're happier. I go, well, how do you define happiness?
18: Right.
17: To me, happiness is freedom and opportunity. And in that, because that's long-term happiness, freedom and opportunity.
18: Yeah.
17: It's not short-term. Give me the stuff that I want that I don't have to pay for. And long-term happiness is knowing I have freedom and opportunity, and in there's going to be periods of unhappiness because I have failed.
18: And, you know,
17: and every human fails, and you get up, but I want that freedom and opportunity to fail and then succeed. And to me, I have no idea the way that the left is thinking and the way a significant portion of the populist right is thinking is completely and totally foreign to me.
18: Well, it's, you know, I think there was this COVID effect, COVID era effect. Wow, we can stay home? Wow, things didn't go to hell? Wow, what's the least I can get away with? What's the least I can do? And then it really was about, because and you and I have talked about this. I actually had someone who's on the left who's a friend of mine, and we had this back and forth on social media. I sent a person there to do my bidding. Oh, my gosh, I can't believe you admitted that. Well, you do the same thing. And when I explained it to her, then she just stopped posting. Because when we say that, I'm not doing it for my own satisfaction, even though I may be satisfied with them doing the right thing, whoever that public servant is and whatever role they're in. The real satisfaction comes from that it benefits a free society. Not me. I'm fine. I can take care of me. I don't need the government. I don't need the government to hand me things and supply things for me. I can handle it myself. But when they're doing the right things, it benefits a free society, and it nurtures an environment that creates opportunity, which creates more liberty for everybody. And I'm talking about anybody and everybody, whether I agree with them or know them or love them or not. This is what this is all about. The left wants to come in and take that opportunity away from you. They don't want you to have your choices with your own children. By the way, that's one of the ads I saw, how the left is going after your own children. And what they want to do, what they're promoting, is that if the parents didn't let that child have the surgery, the transgender surgery, then the parents would be prosecuted. They're promoting this idea of actually punishing the parents for not going along with the child's wishes. And this kind of indoctrination and massive rule over your child is part of the game.
1: Well,
18: not only do you not have any freedom, but they don't want you to have any decision in the classroom for your child, or if your child is indoctrinated and then believes they're not a girl, they're a boy, or they're not a boy, they're a girl, and they want surgery, and you disagree with it, we'll consider that child abuse. If you can't get up and get off your ass and go vote against that, I don't know what to tell you.
1: Yeah. You know, the other example is what we played earlier in the show was the audio of that festival where they asked the question, if the government said they needed your home, would you give it to them?
18: It's yeah.
1: Like, well, yeah, if it was under the democratic process, well, no, they're not asking you. They're saying, you know, the question is, if they want to take it for whatever purposes they want it,
18: yeah,
1: to give it to somebody else.
18: Right.
1: Oh, yeah, I do it. Well, I don't know if they should do, but, you know, it might be a good idea. You know, it's like even the right answer is, we said, the woman at the end. No.
18: Yeah.
1: It's not government's job to allocate resources and private property of people.
18: Here's the thing. That's
1: the fact that people actually think that way,
18: yeah,
1: is just absolutely just completely and totally foreign to me. And so this whole thing that Republicans aren't excited, well, then you're worthless.
18: Yeah.
1: If you're not excited to go out and vote, because it's not, I know. I don't vote because I believe government's going to take care of me. I vote to limit government's power over us. That's what gets me excited. And if you're a Republican and you call yourself a conservative and you're like, well, I'm not getting what I want and I should get something, then you're worthless as a Republican and you're not a conservative.
18: Well, and you're making it about you. You're making it, if you're turning it into this tribal thing, you're making it about you. It's not about you. It's about a free society and what benefits a free society. And if you don't see that, you've been wearing blinders just like the left. You're willfully ignorant. Need to take them off, and you need to vote in the direction that creates more opportunity and freedom. And by the way, on that question of would you be okay for the government to take your home, I'd like to qualify those respondents and ask first, how many of you own a home and have any equity whatsoever in that home?
1: That's a great question. You know, we've often said when you do polls that they should have qualifying questions,
18: yes,
1: for it.
18: Yeah.
1: Would you let them take your home? Well, if you had full equity in it,
18: right,
1: if you had half equity in it,
18: right,
1: if you have any equity in it,
18: right,
1: should the government just be able to take your home,
18: right,
1: and not pay you anything for it?
18: Exactly.
1: In order to benefit society, I love this.
18: In order to benefit society. Right.
1: And that's the line that people want to be BS'd.
18: Yep.
1: Dad was right.
18: Yep.
1: Well, we'll just take your home that you own in order to benefit society. Oh, yeah, then I'd be willing to do it. No, you wouldn't.
18: Yeah. You don't have any equity in your, right, home, I'm guessing.
1: Yeah, what we figured out is, you know, like, you know, whether it's the Democrats talking about shoplifting, it's okay to steal from someone else. Don't you dare steal from me.
18: Right.
1: Steal from them.
18: That's right. Defund the police. Not my police.
1: Not my police. Right.
18: I think they should defund the band, the police.
1: They were. Long time ago.
18: Nope. Believe it or not, they're still making a lot of money. They're getting unbelievable.
1: Oh, they're still funded. Yeah. Okay, they're, yeah, not together, but they're still funded.
18: Oh, they're funded. They're well funded.
1: Oh, that's a great point.
18: They're well funded. Yeah. Yeah. No, it's geez. but you look at that attitude. And I guarantee you, go back to those respondents. Let me first ask you, do you have any equity whatsoever in your home? No? All right. On to the next person. I want to talk to people who have equity in their home and find out what they would say. The government taking your property, because you've got teeth in the game, and those teeth go with the government.
1: We are Red Eye Radio.
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5: Rainfall over much of the central and eastern Gulf Coast in coming days due to tropical storm development.
9: Sometime this week, there is a 90% chance overall of tropical development, and that will be very close to the Mexican Gulf Coast, likely over the Bay of Campeche, and that is not too far from the U.S. Gulf Coast, and we're looking at that system expected to lift northeastward with time.
5: USDA Chief Meteorologist Brad Rippey says regardless of development, rain will be spread across the southeastern U.S.
9: The bulk of the heavy rain should fall along and near the Gulf Coast, from southeastern Louisiana eastward through Florida. We do expect at least 4 to 8 inches. Those numbers could go higher if we have a significant consolidated tropical storm or hurricane heading toward that region.
5: Regarding potential ag impacts, possible harvest disruptions could be offset by needed topsoil moisture replenishment in the region. I'm Rod Bain reporting for the U.S. Department of Agriculture in Washington, D.C.
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3: U.S. Olympians do it. Your neighbor's kid does it. And yes, it's the only socially acceptable way to carry a sword. Fencing. No, not the kind that keeps dogs in. This is the Olympic and Paralympic sport for all ages. Fencing is fun, safe, and welcoming. Physical chess that builds both body and mind. Kids and adults make

0: shore up the base. And I'm like, why does he got to shore up the base of the Republican Party?
1: Right.
0: You're telling me, you cannot tell me that you cannot be excited to go out and vote to stop what the Democrats want to do, which is the most radical agenda in the history of the country. Yeah. I'm not interested in that because they didn't give me exactly what I wanted.
1: Yeah.
0: The Republicans.
1: Yeah.
0: And if I don't get exactly what I want, I'm not going to vote. And if the Democrats take over, well, then that's the punishment for the Republicans not doing the right thing.
1: Yeah.
0: Well, there comes to a point where it's so rad. We're not talking about the difference of spending $10 billion on a project versus $12 billion on a project.
2: No, well, I was going to say that earlier. Right. It's not the difference between, okay, they want this health care plan versus the other side wants this health care plan or benefit or whatever it is. It's, again, a very solid line. And you're either with the radicals or you're not.
0: Right.
2: And if you're going to stay home as a Republican voter, then you're with the radicals.
0: By the way, very appropriate to say today, October 7th.
2: Yes, yes.
0: As you said way back then.
2: Yep.
0: You're either with the radicals or you're with
2: Everybody else.
0: Everybody else. Either you're with the terrorists or you're with everybody else.
2: Yep.
0: Everybody's trying to soft sell it, you know, as we have seen.
2: Yep.
0: And
2: there's no middle ground.
0: There is no middle ground when it comes to anti-Semitism.
2: Ground. There's no middle ground on the anti-Semitism. There is no middle ground on the political game in the United States anymore. There is no middle ground with the left. There is no compromise meeting in the middle. That's why we're frustrated with Republicans when they say, well, we could do this and it's more of a liberal idea. We're like, no, you're opening the door for them. Don't do that.
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3: And he is Eric Carlin. I'm Gary McNamara. 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
10: And thank
3: after
10: you.
3: The show is over, it becomes our podcast.
10: Yeah.
3: Isn't that cool?
10: Yeah, it is.
3: Yeah, we take care of, we killed two birds with one stone. By the way, I really don't have any intention of killing any birds.
10: I heard a comedian say that we should change it, the suggestion from, I don't know, PETA or someone, that it should be feed two birds with one scone. Which is stupid. Birds don't like scones.
3: It might kill them.
10: Well, that's what the comedian said, yeah.
3: You feed them scones.
10: He said, you know, scones get pretty hard after a while. You could actually probably kill two birds with one scone.
3: That's exactly. Yeah. But when we discuss, you know, the election and just in general where the public is, you know, on government in general.
10: Yeah.
3: And the belief by so many people that big government, that is an absolute, the biggest monopoly that you could possibly ever get.
10: Yeah.
3: And with the federal government's ability to borrow money from future generations, the immorality of doing that doesn't seem to bother people. And people are like, oh, I think that's a great, I think the federal government, you know, that they can run things better. The private sector is a problem. And the thing is, the criticism of the private sector comes from the biggest monopoly that exists out there. You know, we saw in the Paramount Warner.
10: Yeah.
3: you know, attempted antitrust lawsuit from the 12 states that said this is a monopoly. This is a monopoly. And the AG of California, we're doing monopoly, monopoly, antitrust, antitrust. And then they folded.
10: Yeah.
3: And there was not one antitrust argument to be made at all.
10: No.
3: None.
10: No.
3: They make this crap up as they go along because they know it relates to people. They look at the people and they go, these people are the biggest suckers out there. We can just scream antitrust, monopoly, and we're the biggest monopoly out there.
10: Yeah.
3: And we're not, they're really not monopolies. We're just calling them monopolies because we know the idiots will respond.
10: Yes.
3: Speaking of idiots, this Jonathan Turley's column that on his website.
10: Yeah.
3: He said, here's my column. In the first place, God made idiots, Mark Twain wrote in 1879. That was for practice. Then he made school boards. End of quote. Mark Twain, 1879.
10: Yeah.
3: And this is probably when we talk about the monopoly and how the Democrats have been able to. There's two things. The Democrats have been able to sell to a significant portion of the public that the private sector is the problem when they're the problem.
10: Yeah. Yeah. Over and over again.
3: And the other one, the biggest lie they've been able to convince people of is corporate taxes are good because they punish the corporation and therefore you're getting something when it's actually a stealth tax that hurts the poor the most. It's just amazing.
10: Yeah.
3: It's amazing when you look at it, you go, how stupid can people be? How can't you connect the dots? And it got to the point of being so bad that when it was Obama talking about the profits tax on
10: windfall profits tax on
3: oil companies. Mm-hmm. And it was like the argument was brought up. They said, well, if you raise it, you know, what you're saying is the oil companies are greedy.
10: Yeah.
3: And so if you raise the cost of doing business, they're not going to pass it on to the consumer, when obviously they pass everything on to the consumer because it's crystal clear every time there's an increase in the barrel of oil, you see it at your gas station a day later.
10: Yes.
3: And so there's no more perfect example of how companies will pass on the cost to the consumer. And yet people seem to be completely unaware. That's what happens with corporate taxes. The same thing. They'll pass it on to you. They always do because their goal is to keep their profit margin the same or increase their profit margin each and every year. And so, which, by the way, by law, they're required to do.
10: Yeah.
3: Right. A company can't say, we're not going to make a profit anymore.
10: Right.
3: Because they have an obligation and responsibility to their stockholders.
10: Yes.
3: It's against the law if they do not work in benefit of their stockholders. Probably a lot of people don't know that, do they?
10: No, I mean, it's most people don't understand how business runs in general. The cost of doing business and everything that they essentially are paying for, which includes taxes.
3: And so to me, those are the two things. The biggest monopoly is constantly trying to convince the biggest monopoly with more power than any corporation could ever have has successfully convinced the people of the United States, or at least half the people of the United States, probably more, might be 60% when you look at the populist Republican that exists today. Oh, yeah, these companies, these billionaires are the problem. They're not the problem. They never have been. You're buying the BS because it's great to be able to blame somebody else for what you feel is your lot in life.
10: Yeah.
3: When the people responsible for making your life not easier, and that's why they exist, they make it harder, is government.
10: Yep.
3: And so schools, perfect example, as Jonathan Turley writes. He writes, Mark Twain said, in the first place, God made idiots. He wrote, that was for practice. Then he made school boards. It appears that most Americans now agree with him. New polling shows that K through 12 education has now reached a record low in the number of people who are even somewhat satisfied with the state of education in the United States. What is most troubling is that the near total contempt for our school system does not make a bit of difference. Families and students have become largely irrelevant to an education cartel, a self-sustaining, self-perpetuating political alliance of unions and politicians. According to Gallup, only 32% of American adults say that they are completely or somewhat satisfied with the quality of K through 12 education. That is the lowest figure in Gallup's 27 years of asking the question. Public satisfaction with the school system has dropped almost 20 points since 2024. The collapse comes at a time, and I think COVID was responsible for a lot of that. The collapse comes at a time when universities are reporting that college students are entering higher education without basic math and other skills. We've also seen a dismal decline in standards at elite universities like Harvard, where faculty has been compelled to teach high school level math classes to students. In May, faculty in the University of California system, which eliminated standardized testing to achieve greater equity in admissions, reported an alarming lack of math knowledge among new students. Most recently, the University of California San Diego faculty report found a nearly 30-fold increase since 2020 in students whose math skills fell below the high school level. Like many of us, neither the drop in skills nor public support is surprising. For generations, the public school system, a government monopoly, for the longest time, has failed students in major cities. Despite massive budget increases, actual test scores continue to fall or remain at subpar levels. He said, in a prior column, this is Jonathan Turley, I was particularly moved by the frustration of a mother in Baltimore who complained that her son was in the top half of his class despite failing all but three of his classes. Her story led to my changing my view of school vouchers. Despite my long support for public schools, I believe vouchers may be the only way to take control away from the education cartel by introducing real competition based on academic performance. And think about this. We put government in charge of educating our students. They are completely failing. And for some reason, we have this belief, well, government can take care of everything else.
10: Yeah. And we keep saying we need to give more money to these institutions to do more failing.
3: Well, you know, if you ask the people out there, should more money go to schools, they'll say yes.
10: Yeah, it's overwhelming and has been for the longest time. I can't remember the last time. I mean, aside from conservatives, then my dad and I were having a conversation here recently. And, you know, he's not doing too well, but he's sitting there. This was a shorter little talk show. And he said, Department of Education, he said, if I was president for 1 year, first thing I'd do, get rid of Department of Education, turn it over to the states and the local school districts and say, okay, you get this much money. You do what you want to do in your schools. And we've been talking about this as conservatives for the longest time. You have a government running your children. And here's the trade-off. This is the problem. The trade-off is, oh, well, we'll feed them breakfast. We'll keep them all day for you. We'll feed them lunch. Hey, we'll give them an afternoon school or after school snack. You don't have to worry about it. We'll take care of them.
3: And then here, faced with lower proficiency scores, teachers, unions, and school administrators have continued to lower proficiency requirements. They are simply pushing students out the door without basic skills, robbing these kids of any chance to break out of cycles of poverty and unemployment. When confronted with their poor performance, school board members have declared meritocracy to be a form of white supremacy.
10: Yeah.
3: Gifted and talented programs are being eliminated in the name of so-called equity. In any other field, such generational failure would be unthinkable. No business or enterprise could ever sustain itself. However, that is the point. There is little competition in the system. Blue states have largely blocked voucher programs while protecting teachers from performance-based standards. Actual students have become irrelevant to budgets. In Chicago, there are schools that remain open despite 80% vacancy rates. One school, and we brought this to you a couple of weeks ago, Frederick Douglass Academy High School, has only 27 students or 2% of its building capacity.
10: Wow.
3: The school system spends $55,500 for each student at Frederick Douglass Academy. You know, the research came out. We brought it to you a couple of weeks ago. The United States now spends more on education on per student, K through 12, than anybody in the world. Overall, 35% of Chicago schools are half full or less, but that did not stop the schools from spending a couple million on transcendental meditation sessions or giving teachers and students days off to join the May Day protest with city-subsidized buses. Wow. According to a recent study, in 2025, the Chicago Teachers Union spent a record $4.2 million on politics and lobbying, but less than 18% on representing teachers. This includes massive contributions used to elect former teacher and union organizer Mayor Brandon Johnson, a former organizer for the union. Johnson, in turn, has effectively turned his office over to the far-left union. And this is what we believe. We need more government involved in more things in our life. I mean, it's, Eric, it's beyond stupidity. None of it makes any sense. And that's why when Republicans say, you know, or we hear, well, Trump has to be out there stumping because the Republicans, the excitement level is just not there, then you really don't care. If you if you've been voting and you're not going to vote now to stop this, if you can't see it, then you really don't care.
10: You've let them win. You're okay with them winning. You're okay with the radicals taking over.
3: And for some reason, and I call it the security of imagery.
2: Oh, I believe government will take care of me.
3: That's what it is. Not the security of substance, but the security of imagery.
10: Yeah.
3: We are Red Eye Radio.
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3: We are Red Eye Radio. He's Eric Cronin. I'm Gary McNamara. The monopoly of government, Jonathan Turley writes, in economics there are few scourges older and more damaging than the cartel, which is, he's talking about the in this particular case, teachers unions and the Democratic Party, which uses its power over an area to create higher prices, lower quality, and stifled innovation. Figures such as Randy Weingarten of the American Federation Teachers effectively made their unions piggy banks for the Democratic Party and appear at far-left rallies to support Democratic causes. In return, Democratic leaders give this cartel most everything that it demands, including barring competition in the form of public vouchers or tying budgets to improving the education of actual students. That's why one of the greatest examples of the failure of government is education.
2: Yep.
3: Yet half the country says, we want more government control over more things. It's insanity,
2: yeah,
3: Art.
2: Yeah.
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24: From ABC News, I'm Dave Packer. Hurricane Isaias has made landfall along the Florida Panhandle as a Category 2. Maximum sustained winds 100 miles per hour. Florida Governor Ron DeSantis.
25: This storm is just now making landfall. We anticipate that there can be needs that arise as the storm moves through. There has not been, at least for our state agencies, the volume of requests that usually come from some of these storms. And that's a cautiously optimistic sign. We'll have to see how things play out as the storm continues to go.
24: Power out to just under 500,000 customers across five southern states. Lawmakers on Capitol Hill outraged after Defense Secretary Pete Hegseth announced the planned execution of the Fort Hood shooter by firing squad will be live streamed. ABC's Martha Raddatz.
26: Georgia Republican Congressman Austin Scott posting, "Live streaming executions is what jihadists do." Democratic Senator Jack Reed calling it barbaric. Republican Senator Lisa Murkowski saying, "I would expect this from terrorists and dictators, but not here in America." Adding, "It would give Hassan the martyrdom he seeks." And the U.S. Conference of Catholic Bishops warning it would undermine the moral fabric of our nation.
24: Former Army Major Nadal Hassan killed 13 people at Fort Hood in 2009. Mounting pressure on President Trump to rally voters impacted by war and tariffs, with the midterm elections just over 3 weeks away, alongside the Republican candidate for governor of New York, Bruce Blakeman. President Trump firing up supporters in Syracuse tonight.
27: When I'm on the ballot, we win everything. 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
24: Convicted killer Krista Pike's attorney is now saying that she's making a remarkable physical recovery following Tennessee's botched execution attempt. 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
24: A new study in the Journal of the American Medical Association found more than 1 in 5 kids are using artificial intelligence for emotional support. ABC's Yuri Benajad reports.
12: Medical groups like the American Academy of Pediatrics have warned about the potential risks of children using these AI chatbots overall. They point out that AI may too easily gain a child's trust, cannot think or feel, and may not check all the facts. So their advice, talk to your child about their chatbot use and ask what platforms they're using and whether they've been using them for fun or friendship.
24: No arrests just a day after actor Keegan Allen posted footage online saying he was attacked and robbed in West Hollywood. ABC's Alex Stone in California.
13: Two suspects dressed all in black confronting Allen outside a grocery store Thursday night. Police say one was pointing a silver handgun and the other brandishing a knife, and that they demanded the actor's watch.
14: 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Outside of Laurel Supply.
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14: I had masks on. Took my watch, though.
13: The actor, best known for starring in that Freeform show, Pretty Little Liars.
24: The Star Wars lightsaber prop that Darth Vader used in the scene in The Empire Strikes Back, where, spoiler alert, he reveals he is Luke Skywalker's father, is now up for auction. The prop's expected to fetch as much as $1 million. Dave Packer, ABC News.
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22: 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Gary McNamara and Eric Hurley talk about everything from politics to social issues and news of the day. 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
3: All across America, we are Red Eye Radio. He is Eric Hurley and I'm Gary McNamara. Celebrities in the news. Now, we already talked about Boy George coming out. I mean, he has taken a strong stand against the anti-Semitism.
2: Right.
3: What liberals are saying about October 7th and all that, which is it is October 7th. Mm-hmm. And we talked earlier also about Deborah Messing, the actress who has said she's going to vote Republican.
2: Yeah.
3: Then you saw Phil Collins on Piers Morgan, right?
2: Mm-hmm.
3: Yeah.
2: Right.
3: I just burst out laughing because have you seen him lately? He goes, he slams President Trump's unattractive demeanor. And he also has a concept of an unwritten song about America that he would like to make an idea that would be called Fat People with Guns.
0: All right.
3: Now, I want to, before we go any further, because I watch YouTube a lot because I don't get the commercials.
0: Yeah.
3: Must have been the algorithm. A bunch of Gene Simmons interviews where he gives his opinion talking about the fact that celebrities, we shouldn't pay attention to them when they give their opinions, including himself. And he's all over giving interviews on that and then giving his opinion on all the different issues.
0: Right.
3: Now, I like him. I mean, I like the fact that he really appreciates coming to the United States.
0: Oh,
3: his
0: gratitude, it's on display at every turn.
3: Yep. And he realizes he's somebody who was, you know, in contrition for a ton of things he did in his youth.
0: Yeah, sure.
3: You know, and so, but I disagree with him. Well, I disagree and I don't disagree with him because I disagree when he said nobody cares what celebrities think and celebrities shouldn't be out there giving their opinions. Of course, it should be, just like anybody else.
0: Yeah, I don't care if they give their opinions.
3: I'm fine with celebrities giving their opinions.
0: Right.
3: Now, they have to deal with the consequences of giving their opinions.
0: Now, here's the thing. If I pay good money, and I don't anymore, I pay bad money. But if I pay good money to see you perform your music, John Mellencamp, then I don't want you fighting with me, as he did with his own audience. On what was that last summer? They went to war.
3: Oh.
0: With the people who bought tickets in his audience, and you know, he's just.
3: Can I just interrupt for 1 second because it's about John
0: sure.
3: Mellencamp?
0: Mm-hmm.
3: I forgot to say this last week because I think it was 2 weeks ago.
0: Yeah.
3: John Mellencamp was at the Indiana football game.
0: Okay.
3: On the sidelines.
0: Yeah, okay.
3: I swear to you.
0: Yeah.
3: I wasn't drunk.
0: Right.
3: I wasn't high.
0: Right.
3: I was completely sober.
0: Right.
3: John Mellencamp, you're not going to believe this.
0: Yeah.
3: He was smiling.
0: You're a liar.
3: No. And I was not intoxicated.
0: He was smiling?
3: He was smiling. John Mellencamp was smiling.
0: Well, maybe he was intoxicated. I'm not saying he was. I said maybe. I just leave the possibility. I don't know for sure that he was.
3: That was the best ever, though, when he's attacking his own audience. I mean, that was the best. I mean, I was roaring with, now, I'd be ticked off if I paid money and he's fighting with me.
0: Can you imagine you buy movie tickets, you go, you get your popcorn, you sit down, and then all of a sudden Tom Cruise walks out before the movie starts. Listen, you people, I just want to tell you something, and then just goes to battle with them.
3: The price of admission is what you paid, plus your promise to take a couple of courses in Clearwater at the Scientology headquarters.
0: Yeah. Well, you know, but here's the thing I want celebrities to talk about how whatever they're going to say, that's fine. Just when people pay their hard-earned money to see you perform, and then go do the interview, you know, somewhere else. You know what I mean? Sit down, do the interview. Look, if you want that to be your show, there may be a lot of people that will be on board. There are plenty of leftist artists that, you know, Bruce Springsteen can get I just want to say this is the worst time ever in America. Forget about the Civil War because that never happened, you know. And then all this whole thing that he goes on with, Gary, I'm just going to tell you right now, we've never been in this kind of place as a nation. And then he's just,
3: I'm looking forward to him saying, "All right, Clarence, play the sax."
0: Yeah, where's Clarence? And
3: what is it? Santa Claus is coming.
0: Yeah, Santa Claus. Yeah.
3: God, that's horrible.
0: Yeah.
3: That is the worst. It really.
0: And it's because there are plenty of leftist artists, which is most of them, that go out there and their audience is left, and so they can sit there and they can, you know, they're preaching to the choir. I don't know why you'd want to do that. but you do it. You know, every once in a while, Don Henley will bring a golden eagle on stage and tell you, you know, we need to preserve these wetlands and whatever and all that.
3: And we're the eagles, so we want to protect the eagles.
0: So we're protecting the eagles, you know, except for certain ex-members of the band. Those eagles will not be protected. We've settled with their lawyers. Those are the eagles we don't look after. Don Felder, are you listening? But
3: we don't protect. We will not protect human eagles.
0: That's right. Former eagles. No. But the, you know, the that whole approach, you know, of speaking out. But this, you know, what's different here with Boy George, Deborah Messing, and the celebrities we've heard from in recent days, is that it is a change. It is going against the grain. It's going against the mob. And that's a big deal right now. You know, say what you will about what's going on with the right. All that stuff is fixable. You know, and the infighting, okay, again, it's on issues. But with the left, it's about how radical they've become. And so for, I don't know if Boy George is high profile, but, you know, he's been around a while. Deborah Messing, people know who she is. And for these individuals with that kind of profile to be as outspoken as they have been, you know, again, doesn't make them a conservative. We need to be clear. You know, I think we have to do this pretty much every time this happens. Don't go out of your way to brand them a conservative. But right now, they see eye to eye with conservatives on a number of issues, especially when it comes to anti-Semitism or spending or a number of things that are affecting the lives of people.
3: The reason where I look at a, you know, for example, a Lady Gaga or a Boy George or whatever coming out against the anti-Semitism is that the anti-Semitism we talked about is all a part of the identity politics, which is the racism of the Democratic Party, and the fact of most Democrats have not come out and stated this is wrong.
0: Right.
3: You know, we can't be racist. Think right. about that.
0: Right.
3: Yeah. And so it actually is a big deal when somebody comes out on the left and says, I'm not a racist and I'm not going to be a racist and we shouldn't be racist. We right. shouldn't be doing this.
0: Yeah.
3: This is wrong. This is Neanderthal because it's accepted. It is okay to be a misogynist with the radical transgender movement and to be a racist, identity politics, and anti-Semitism with the Democratic Party. Mm-hmm. It's become mainstream.
0: Yeah.
3: So I think it is a big deal when they come out. Because then they are going to be attacked, you yeah. know, and even Deborah Messing has, you know, is being attacked, you know, for this. And it's an opportunity again, you know, in the arena of ideas to pound the Democrats for their Neanderthal narratives on race, on sex, identity politics, which, again, is the racism of the Democratic Party and the radical transgender movement is pure misogyny. You saw Sophie Cunningham in the news because I think it was in the Atlantic. Some writer said that she should be kicked off because she's not helping Caitlin Clark because basically the controversy, you know, that she brings to the team and everybody's going, what controversy?
0: Right.
3: She's saying
0: right.
3: women should play in the WNBA.
0: Right.
3: So, and she knows it. She was out the other day with a woman hat on, woman, you know, and so
0: yeah.
3: she's pretty much, I don't care what they say.
0: Right.
3: I'm right. There's nothing right. controversial. Right. I'm saying women should do it.
0: Right.
3: Because you need the, we said it probably 8, 9, 10 years ago. We said it's really incredible with the radical transgender movement that it seems like only men are out there. Where are the women out there saying this is wrong? Were they that intimidated to come out and state that men should not be playing in women's sports and men are not women? And so when you had, I can't think of her name, the swimmer, when she came out Riley Gaines.
0: Mm-hmm.
3: When she came out and said it, it was huge. And when other women follow her, it was huge. And when the, remember the one, who was the woman that was fired because she was against men in women's prisons?
0: Yeah, forget her name.
3: Forget her name. She's, I remember she was a lesbian activist.
0: Yes, she was LGBTQ activist and was part of a committee.
3: Yeah.
0: In fact, and she spoke out about these men who were claiming to be transgender and then being transferred to women's prisons and were committing rape. And they kicked her off of the committee. Yeah. She was fired.
3: And for Martina Navratilova to come out against it.
0: Yeah.
3: And what's her name? The author.
0: J.K. Rowling
3: to mm-hmm. come out against it. And she's just blunt. And you've got to be blunt. You don't sit there and go, well, you know, I understand. That. No, you're wrong.
0: You're wrong.
3: And then you need to come out and go, you don't give a damn about transgenders.
0: Yeah.
3: Don't just sit there and defend yourself. Attack. They're absolutely wrong on these issues. 100%. They're wrong.
0: Yep.
3: And everything that they claim is false. Hit them on it and hit them on it strong. But Phil Collins.
0: Yeah.
3: Oh my God, he's just, you know, when he starts, you know, saying, you know, he's got a song about America, fat people with guns. And all I could think of is he's been talking about how he destroyed his life with Piers Morgan with alcohol.
0: Right.
3: You know, people in glass houses shouldn't be throwing stones.
0: Right.
3: You know, and that's not, you know, if you see me, that's not a muffin top. I want to make that clear. That's not a muffin top that you see if you see me out somewhere. Those are simply all my semi-automatic in my waist holsters.
0: Right. Actually, I have fat guns. It's a true story. I do. They're fat. Sorry. They're just fat guns.
3: Well, look, we need to have size isn't everything.
0: I try and tell them that. There's no conceal and carry with these boys, I'm telling you, right now.
3: You have a printing problem, huh?
0: You couldn't conceal these in a house.
3: But I mean, it's just so childish. Fat people with guns, that's America. I'm Phil Collins. You need to shut up, dude. I mean, and by the way, I want him to say it, but the fact is for his, for his own reputation as a great singer.
0: Yeah.
3: See, for me, the first time I heard Phil Collins.
0: Yeah.
3: Actually sing
0: mm-hmm.
3: was and I didn't know it was him was on Steve Hackett's first album when Steve Hackett was still with Genesis Voyage of the Acolyte, which is a great album and he's just the stuff you compare the Motown stuff he did to compare to that, it's completely different genre, I mean completely different universes, but extremely talented. But the fact is you look like somebody who's just old and bitter by saying America's fat people with guns for America who supported the daylights out of your career. It's just a dumb move to make PR-wise. I don't want him to, for his own sake, I'd be like, hey, dude, if I knew him, if you're going to have criticism, sound intelligent. Just don't name call.
0: Right, exactly.
3: Sound intelligent.
0: You sound like a bitter old man.
3: Right. But I have no problem with celebrities speaking up. I want them to.
0: Yeah.
3: Especially the crazier the celebrity is, the more I want them to speak.
0: Yeah.
3: Especially on politics.
0: Yeah.
3: So we can tear it apart.
0: Yep. I'm not saying my guns are fat, but when they go to sit down at a movie theater, they sit next to everyone.
3: I'm looking for a low-carb gun.
0: I don't have any slim guns.
3: I don't even know what that means. A low gun.
0: I don't have any slim guns anymore. It just happens,
3: With age.
0: With age.
3: I need a bigger intimidation threat.
0: Yeah. Sorry, they don't get a holster. It's what happens.
3: He pulls out the perp goes, oh my God, it's a cannon.
0: Yeah. I mean, these guns need a seatbelt extender. It's that bad.
3: You know, the thing is, when you see, for example, like a Clint Eastwood movie and he pulls out some huge gun, with one hand.
0: 44 Magnum.
3: Yeah. And it's like, you know how heavy those things are?
0: Most powerful gun in the world.
3: How heavy?
0: Yeah.
3: You know.
0: Yeah. Oh, yeah, I do.
3: You know, and it's like, you know.
0: I've shot one.
3: And that's why you see, you know, most people, you know, yeah. don't shoot the gun with one hand.
0: Yeah. No, you
3: shoot
0: don't.
3: Shoot it with two hands.
0: Yeah. No, actually, I had a couple of guys help me hold it. I had to do that with my fat guns, too. Hey, can you guys mind coming over to my lane for a second?
3: Maybe that's what he meant. Yeah. Not fat people with guns, but fat guns with people.
0: Could be. Maybe you got it wrong.
3: I have no idea how we get into these conversations.
0: Well, if he's going to make stupid comments, right. So am I.
3: Exactly. And me too.
0: Yeah.
3: That's the Me Too movement. If they're stupid, we'll be stupid too.
0: Sure.
3: We are Red Eye Radio.
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4: 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Owner-operators tend to have less negotiation strength on Tuesday, which shows the lowest weekday spread between brokers' offered rates and actual paid rates. Broker offers tend to rise by Wednesday, as the end of the week is in sight. This day also seems optimal for the 3 o'clock hustle, so-called for its reliance on that afternoon time of day, when brokers are getting nervous, to improve negotiation strength. 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
3: And we are Red Eye Radio. He's Eric Cronin. I'm Gary McNamara. And finally, the last thing about any celebrity out there. Oh, man.
4: Yeah? 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
3: To Happy Day star Anson Williams, please don't go full Geraldo on us. 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And then he went topless on Instagram in a number of photos to show us his topless 77-year-old body.
4: Do you know what will diminish you because of your age? A topless photo of yourself. Very quickly, it will diminish you.
2: Washington has left and right. Albuquerque has green and red. We know which debate really matters. 96.3 News Radio.
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2: 300 days of sunshine, and somehow the one afternoon you leave your windows down, monsoon. Traffic and weather on the 7s. 96.3 News Radio KKOB.
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4: And he is Eric Carley, and I'm Gary McNamara. 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Just so you don't think that that I'm an ageist.
5: Can an aged, is that actually possible?
4: Can an aged person be an ageist?
5: Well,
4: but when I was talking about Anson Williams, 77, you know, with his top off, and the same thing we told Geraldo Rivera. No, I've always been against, for example, when I lived on the beach in Florida for 3 summers, right? I was a beach bum. And one thing I learned is that the human body is extremely ugly.
5: Mm-hmm.
4: Most human bodies. Maybe. I know that on Seinfeld, what do they say? 10%, 12% are dateable human beings. Basically, we're an ugly species. And so I've always advocated not for women to go topless on beaches, but for men to put their tops on. And I've had that since I've been in my 20s, because I actually witnessed what is actually on a beach.
5: Yeah.
4: So there you go.
5: Yeah.
4: So it's not an ageist comment directed, because that would hurt me if somebody said, you know, you're an ageist. And then I'd say, I can't be. I'm aged. Speaking of age, this caused an uproar yesterday.
5: Hmm.
4: After a new poll found that an overwhelming majority of baby boomers support increasing taxes to help preserve Social Security, conservative pundits have been pushing back with sharp criticism of the demographic that has composed a significant portion of the Republican Party's voter base. In a survey from the Cato Institute, 89% of Americans over the age of 65 said Social Security benefits should be protected, even if it meant higher taxes for younger workers. What? Why are we being singled out? Everybody else thinks the same way. Well, let's get it from billionaires. Oh, wait a minute. All right. I'm safe here with my opinion.
6: Yeah.
4: I believe that increased taxes should support my lavish Social Security benefits by taxing billionaires. There, that settles it.
6: Right.
5: Well, let's tax the billionaires so we can all get $27 more a month.
4: Exactly.
5: That'll teach those billionaires, and I'll be so much happier. My life will change drastically.
4: some conservatives said things like this. just as it isn't boomers' fault that the politicians stole their Social Security or that leftists of all generation voted for the politicians who did it. It's not the responsibility of the generations that follow to make up for it by giving up more of their incomes. I don't know what the steal is.
5: Yeah, I don't know.
4: Yeah, I don't know what the using the term steal.
5: Hmm.
4: All the money, you know, they lent it out. It all had to be paid back.
5: Right.
4: If the stealing is they didn't invest it properly, that technically isn't stealing. Political, this was the best one yesterday, was Matt Walsh, though, on the people were going bonkers. Political commentator Matt Walsh said, stealing from young families to pay much higher net worth boomers is immoral and ridiculous. Young families already have to deal with an economy where everything is more expensive than it was for boomers at the same age. Older people clamoring to raise taxes on the young on top of that is just perverse. So there you go.
5: Yeah.
4: You know, they make the claim that everybody who is older is well off, and that's not the case, though. There's a ton of people who are barely making it on Social Security. Now, we disagree with it. We have been saying that it should be privatized for the longest time.
5: Yeah,
4: and
5: Look,
4: we already know what they're going to do.
5: Right.
4: Doesn't matter what the poll is, we know what they're going to do.
5: Yeah.
4: And even though the bipartisan committee has not been put together to study Social Security, we know what they're going to do.
5: Mm-hmm. Mm-hmm.
4: The things they're going to do in the future is they will raise the cap.
5: Yeah.
4: That'll keep it going for a couple of more years on it.
5: Right.
4: They probably will means test eventually.
5: Eventually.
4: Will means test, and if they raise the amount, they'll raise the amount on the employer, what the employer pays, not the actual person.
5: Yeah, they'll start there eventually, maybe down the road. I mean, further down the road, long after you and I are gone, they may go after the individual, but they always go after big business first, and it will also be small business, of course.
4: Right, and the whole point is they believe, as we said earlier, one of the biggest lies that the left has said for the longest time is that when they tax the corporations, we punish those evil corporations when we all know they pass it on to the consumer. Yet Democrats love that, and Democrats do look at people that vote for them and say they're complete idiots.
5: Yeah,
4: we're putting a stealth tax on the poor. It hurts the poor the most,
5: right?
4: And it's a stealth tax.
5: Yep,
4: and we get away with it by focusing on their jealousy and envy. And their jealousy and envy clouds the reality of economics.
5: Yeah.
4: But no, you know. Okay, let me find a moral way to do it.
5: Mm.
4: You know, in the old days, when people got old, the family would take them in and take care of them. This is a way for young people to take care of the old people by paying more.
5: Yes.
4: See, this is all you young people need to be paying a lot more for me because I'm old, and in society we used to take care of our old people.
5: It's the right thing to do.
4: It's the right thing to do. Right.
5: And with more experience in this world, I have become a greater proponent of these types of ideas. Because I have learned. I have opened my mind that it is the right thing to do. I grappled for a while, much like Obama did. I evolved, much like Obama did. And now I am at a point in my life, nearly 61, and I believe more and more that the young people should pay not just more, a lot more.
4: Because you have the benefit of our wisdom.
5: Well, you have the benefit of our wisdom. We created this technology, you may have heard of it, AI, that is going to do a lot for you and expand your horizons and opportunities, you will be the wealthiest generation. It is the moral obligation of the wealthiest generation to take care of the oldest generation, that being us. So what we want you to do is fork it over.
4: You know, it's interesting where Matt Walsh says that young families already have to deal with an economy where everything is more expensive than it was for boomers at the same age.
5: Oh, yeah.
4: Actually, the buying power is a lot greater than it was 40, 50 years ago. Mm. We went through way higher. I went through in my youth way higher inflation than we've seen in the last 5 years. Way higher.
5: Yeah. Yeah, so it was crazy.
4: I'm not sure where he's, because there's a couple of statements made by people where I'm like, could you explain it further to me?
5: I mean, if you're talking about for a generation, that's one thing, but you go back to the
4: late
5: 70s.
4: By the way, I'm being serious, not, I was being serious on that point, not sarcastic like we've been for the last 5 minutes.
5: It's definitely the late 70s, early 80s. Wow. Insane. I mean, the inflation.
4: Yeah, it was just, you know, it was.
5: I remember it, and I wasn't even paying the bills yet.
4: How much was it? What did you say your parents paid on interest for their mortgage?
5: When we, in Del Rio, we had moved off base, and they were waiting to close, and they went from, it jumped to like 14%.
4: I thought it did, yeah.
5: It was, and I don't remember where it was before that. I want to say 8 or 9% to 14%. And Dad eventually refinanced.
4: Oh, yeah, everybody refinanced.
5: Yeah.
4: Okay, because, all right, look at this. The average annual interest rate for a 30-year fixed mortgage in 1980 was 13.74%.
5: Yeah, that's, my parents were somewhere in that range.
4: So you're talking about double, you know, we're screaming that mortgage rates could go up. I haven't looked in the last couple of weeks since they raised it like to 7%. So we're talking about almost twice as high interest rates. Now, the point is, you know, my parents bought, you know, the house where my father's still in today, and it's you know, much bigger house than their first house. But they paid off that first house completely and put a ton down. And I'm sure, like your parents, they refinanced whenever they could. And the house was paid off for years ago for it. But I do remember that their interest rate was up there. And every time I think back, I go, oh, it can't be 13, 14%. And then you go back and you actually look, and it was like, yeah, it was. It was actually that high. So it was tough, but the as we've said, if you see what my parents' first home was, and everybody's first home was, it was 1,000 square feet or less.
5: Yeah, it was right at just under 1,000 square feet for my parents' first home in San Antonio.
4: Right,
5: and then the one in Del Rio where the interest rate jumped, it was bigger. But you know, Dad kept that property after we left Del Rio. Dad kept it as a rental to kind of regain, you know, a little bit. He was never underwater because he put some money down on that house, but the interest rate was, you know, eating him alive. And then refinanced, once he refinanced, interest rates came down. He refinanced, kept it as a rental property for the longest time. And so made some money off of it. You know, I remember those. I remember the conversation my parents were having. I was in my bedroom with the door open, and I remember them talking about it at the interest rate jumped. I remember it.
4: Well, if they got in, like my parents, I think it was 80 that they bought the new house.
5: Mm-hmm.
4: It was early 1980.
5: Yeah.
4: They were very happy by the time it came to 1981, where the average 30-year fixed mortgage rate hit 18%.
5: Oof. Yeah. No, my mom and dad didn't. They got in before that.
4: Yeah.
5: So did
4: mine. They got in because it was.
5: I forget when they refinanced, but it was after we moved. It was a few years after we moved from Del Rio.
4: I think they moved in like April or May of 2018 when they sold the house and moved into the new one.
5: Right.
4: So, but yeah, so by the time you got to 1981, 18% inflation.
5: Yeah.
4: It went on for a decade.
5: Oh, it was unreal. It was unreal.
4: And it's interesting because you look at it now and, you know, when even with inflation right now over 2%, it's, you know, we're at 5 years now. Five years going on six.
5: Yeah. And the 30-year mortgage is now over seven. I think I saw it at 7.2.
4: Yeah. Now, I don't know. I can't remember if my parents took out a 15 or a 30. Knowing my father, if he got cheaper interest, he took out a 30. Or he took out a 15.
5: Yeah. I'm not sure where mom and dad were. But dad ended up making money thanks to, you know, keeping it as a rental. So that was a good thing.
4: Oh, for the old home?
5: Yeah, for the home that they were jumped in, you know, where the interest rate jumped. So they recovered nicely.
4: But our final thing on the whole Social Security argument, it's all about what I can get for me.
5: Yeah.
4: So there you go.
5: That's it. That's pretty much it.
4: We are Red Eye Radio.
5: Yeah.
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4: We are Red Eye Radio. He's Eric Cronin, and I'm Gary McNamara. Interesting thing is, I just checked what the rate on a 15-year standard mortgage was in 1980.
5: Yeah.
4: They really didn't offer them.
5: No data available.
4: No data available because they didn't offer them. I'm like, whoa.
5: Yeah.
4: Because I just assumed, I go, okay, if it was lower interest, my father would have probably taken a 15, knowing my father.
5: Yeah.
4: And I just looked it up. It's like, no, there weren't any. Yeah. But I have the solution here. Since that study came out from the Cato Institute where the majority of old folk say, tax the young folks so we can keep getting Social Security. Well, look, really the problem, you know, is my father's generation, because he was born when Social Security came out in the late 1930s.
5: Yeah, they started the whole thing.
4: So take all 100-year-old homes.
5: 105.
4: 105-year-old homes, okay. And that'll take care of...
5: There you go.
4: Take care of Social Security. You know, and so people having this argument back and forth, but the reality is none of that's going to be done.
5: No.
4: You know, it's going to be raised. No. It's going to be raised the cap.
5: Yep. Go after the rich, go after big business or business. Right. And then, you know, from there, you know, we'll see where it goes.
4: Raise the cap, means test, and which it won't be Social Security anymore. It'll be a welfare program.
5: Yeah, at that point. Yep.
4: At that point. Yep. But that's what they're gonna do. Why? It's the easy way that the majority of people will agree.
5: Yep. The populace will say, yep,
4: do it.

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6: From ABC News, I'm Dave Packer. Just under 500,000 customers without power in the hurricane zone across Florida, Alabama, Georgia, Mississippi, and Louisiana. Governor Ron DeSantis says Hurricane Isaias made landfall in the Florida Panhandle near Destin around 9:30 Friday night. He issued this warning to residents in the storm zone.
7: If you have a generator, do not run your generator where the exhaust goes inside your home. That generator has to be outside your home, and the exhaust has to go so that that does not accumulate in an enclosed area.
6: Meanwhile, on the West Coast, a tropical storm warning has been issued for Mexico's Baja California as Tropical Storm Rachel approaches, on track to make landfall near Tijuana. A growing response to Defense Secretary Pete Hegseth announcing a military execution will be live-streamed.
8: Shock and disgust across the political spectrum after Defense Secretary Pete Hegseth announced the execution by firing squad of former Army Major Nadal Hassan would be live-streamed.
9: We'll make sure that people are able to watch it, that it's public, because people need to understand that this is there's serious consequences for these types of things.
8: It was a horrific crime. Hassan killed 13 people at Fort Hood in 2009.
10: ABC's Martha Raddatz. Protests rocking New York City after the ice shooting of a man with his five-year-old son in the car in the Bronx on Thursday. ABC's Aaron Katursky.
11: The Department of Homeland Security says Oscar Belgal is a Dominican national living in the U.S. illegally with a prior grand larceny conviction and suspected gang ties. The neighborhood erupted. Clashes in the street. New York Mayor Zoran Mamdani calling for ICE to leave the city.
12: There is no explanation for these tactics.
11: The Secretary of Homeland Security says the man weaponized his vehicle.
10: You're listening to ABC News.
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10: A popular San Diego chef is under arrest, accused of being on the run for more than a decade. Troy Williams has been a chef at Miss B's Coconut Club in San Diego. Authorities say he's actually Brian Anthony Williams and was part of a group that kidnapped and assaulted a woman. Eddie Girado is the general manager at Miss B's Coconut Club.
19: I want to say I want to feel a certain way, but then I feel a different way because the Troy we knew is not the same guy that did that, I think.
10: The battle between the Trump administration and the International Criminal Court is ratcheting up.
20: Secretary of State Marco Rubio announcing new sanctions on the ICC, accusing it of targeting Americans out of its jurisdiction.
21: We will ban transactions with this rogue court, cutting off their resources and crippling their ability to operate against us.
20: In response, the ICC says it's an attempt to prevent the court from doing what it was created to do. The administration has previously targeted ICC judges and prosecutors, but this is the first time it's leveling sanctions against the whole organization. Mike Dubosky, ABC News.
10: The move comes the same day that former ICC judge Navi Pillay was awarded the 2026 Nobel Peace Prize. Police in New York City say they found shovels and other tools down a Manhattan manhole where five people were spotted climbing out early on Friday morning. Last month, two people arrested in a similar incident said they were looking for washed away valuables in the storm drains. Dave Packer, ABC News.
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0: Now, it's Red Eye Radio. Gary McNamara and Eric Hurley talk about everything from politics to social issues and news of the day Whether you're up late or you're just starting your day, welcome to the show from the Relief Factor Studios. This is Red Eye Radio.
1: All across America, we are Red Eye Radio. He is Eric Harley and I'm Gary McNamara. Hello.
2: Hello.
1: So, yeah, one of our listeners sent us, or I think posted on X about what Boy George had to say about, you know, how he is going to remember October 7th. And you and I were just sitting here before our pre-show meeting saying, think about it. I mean, you know, who would have ever thought that we would sit there and say, okay, I agree with Boy George.
2: Yeah.
1: Oh, Deborah Messing. Yesterday, in fact, there's a couple of stories out on her now, supporting the Republican candidate, Mr. Blakeman, in New York against Kathy Hochul.
2: Right.
1: Thinks Democrats are destroying New York City. Who would have ever seen that? Yeah, at times, now, I haven't heard him speak in a while. And again, I don't agree with everything that they agree with, but I'm agreeing with them more. Johnny Rotten.
2: Stephen A. Smith.
1: Stephen A. Smith, yeah. Michael Rappaport.
2: Lady Gaga.
1: Bill Maher.
2: Ed Sheeran, whoever he is.
1: Now, I haven't seen anything I've agreed with Grandma Gaga.
2: No.
1: Right. Grandma Gaga is Madonna, by the way. You know people what? Don't know that.
2: I thought about that when we talked about Lady Gaga. I always think about Grandma Gaga, and I thought, might there be a moment? I'm just going to throw the possibility out there because you never know. I wouldn't have suspected Deborah Messing. I didn't follow the Will and Grace thing. I didn't really. I quit watching primetime TV back when before Cosby went to prison. And so it was a long time ago. And I just, you know, I never followed the, you know, I know who she is. Always assume far left, you know, and I don't really put any kind of judgment one way or the other or really care much about it. But it's notable because if you know that who she's supported in the past, Cynthia Nixon for governor.
1: Yeah, exactly.
2: You know,
1: Cynthia Nixon is as far left as you can get.
2: Well, but we made the point when we talked about it yesterday and you said she voted for Cynthia Nixon. Cynthia Nixon actually made some points during the debate.
1: Yeah, she did.
2: Were, that were like, okay, hold on a second. This isn't just throwing out accusations or names or anything like this. Not that I would support Cynthia Nixon, but we thought, wait a minute. She's she was formidable in that moment to the extent that I guess someone without that experience could be. And she was, I would say, a serious candidate. I wouldn't say a serious threat to her opponent, but a serious candidate, and brought up some very solid points during the debates. And so, you know, you look at where we are now, and you and I often wonder this when we go through election cycles. You know, the whole silent majority thing. But the silent, I don't know, you can't say majority, just for the left, only on the left. There has to be a massive silent movement, and by that I mean people who think that if I say something, for Deborah Messing to go out and say, I'm supporting the, not the Green Party candidate, not the independent that nobody knows that's running and has 20 followers. The Republican candidate is a huge deal. And I thought to myself, is there this growing number of people that are rank and file Democrats that are saying to themselves, you know what? I may not go down the Trump road. I may not go down the MAGA road. But on certain elections, there are Republicans that make a hell of a lot more sense than Democrats. I'm just asking a question. I have no idea. If I were a betting man, and I am, I would bet that no, it's not the case. It's not a great number of them. But I could be wrong about that. There certainly could be a growing number of them. And for Messing to be pretty forward about it, then Boy George, you know, and how he's going to commemorate,
1: you know,
2: October 7th, which we here in the central time zone of the U.S. just entered. And now, you know, all of these, but how many different celebrities have we seen, high profile individuals that have, I won't say made the turn because I have no idea where they're going to be long term on what issues or what candidates, but Deborah Messing has to know, someone like Deborah Messing has to know that if you speak out against the Democrat, if you just say, I'm not going to vote, if she had just said, I'm not going to vote because I don't support the Democratic candidate and I won't vote for a Republican, that would have been a big deal to me because the mob is going to come at your door. They're going to be, you know, you're going to be canceled at that point. And I don't know how active her career is. I think Will and Grace has been off the air for many years, but I don't follow her career. But certainly that would have been enough to get the mob, you know, on their feet and cut her out of the herd
1: of
2: liberals.
1: Deborah Messing had to say yesterday because she got flagged for it.
2: Yeah.
1: She defended her decision to support Trump-backed Republican Bruce Blakeman for governor of New York on Tuesday. The Will and Grace actress wrote in a lengthy Instagram post that while she has been a Democrat her whole life and for years, her focus has been on voting rights, the gay community, and gun control. She is increasingly concerned about the quality of life in New York City. I stand by every one of those principles, adding, what has changed is how I feel about the city and the state I dearly love. By the way, nothing has changed with the Democrats over the last couple of decades in New York as to the direction that they're going.
2: No.
1: There's no difference 20 years ago, 10 years ago, 5 years ago, or now.
2: Nope.
1: It's been on the exact same path.
2: Yep.
1: Did she eventually feel it? Are there people that she knows that can't afford to live in New York City anymore? But this is, again, the warning that we gave to Republicans and the administration way back in January of 25.
2: Yeah.
1: When the president took over.
2: Mm-hmm.
1: And that was pay attention to prices.
2: Yeah.
1: Right. Don't just think that you can sit there and go, the economy is great. The economy is great. And prices aren't. Because you're now getting to the point, you know, I go back to that study that was done back in 2008, 2009. Remember that?
2: Mm.
1: When they found out that even liberals, when gas prices got so high.
2: Oh, yeah. Summer of 2008.
1: Yeah.
2: Because oil prices were at the highest they've ever been, $147 a barrel. Yeah. And even California liberals were, well, it was liberals, but I think there was another poll that showed even some California liberals, rank and file, were saying drill, baby, drill.
1: Yeah. They said it's more important to drill than climate change, and that was across the political spectrum.
2: Yeah.
1: And even they asked people, are you liberal? Which even back then, a lot of people don't want to answer.
2: Right, yeah.
1: Maybe now they do. Well, no, they don't anymore. I'm not liberal. I'm a communist.
2: Yeah.
1: Don't call me a liberal. How right. dare you insult me? I'm a communist.
2: Right.
1: She said, were they right here? In the past, Messing has supported candidates like former President Joe Biden, Hillary Clinton, and Cynthia Nixon before she endorsed the Republican Nassau County executive. She has frequently criticized Donald Trump. But this is what, again, you know, prices can do. The problem is, as we said yesterday, if you believe that prices are going to go down if Democrats take office, they're going to spend a lot more money.
2: Right.
1: And we don't have it. But, you know, and by the way, we'll give you an example of you know, what our future, you know, could be like.
2: Yeah.
1: You know, you see the situation in France right now with the riots and everything else.
2: Oh, man.
1: And it's like, you know, they talk about, well, these riots are about, we need more money for education. It's like, no, these are the leftists and the leftist unions now, knowing that there's no more money to spend.
2: Right. We've seen this before from France. Remember when they did the they cut back on the retirement, and the young people said, you know, they changed the age limit or the age of benefits for retirement, and the young people just went crazy.
1: Listen, this year, this is really interesting. I know I'm not someone choosing between rent and groceries. So talking about herself.
2: Right, right.
1: But many of the people who make New York what it is, small business owners, teachers, nurses, and young people trying to start their lives here are struggling with the high cost of living, and policies like congestion pricing are making it difficult to afford. Now, what I find interesting is, you know, we've pounded on the congestion pricing for the longest time.
2: Right.
1: You know, wait, how long? When did that first come up? A decade ago?
2: Oh, yeah.
1: Maybe even that long ago?
2: Yeah.
1: But as we have said, for example, the price of electricity in New York is double what it is in Texas, the average price.
2: Yeah.
1: Roughly 30 cents per kilowatt hour, where it's 15 cents in Texas. Double. That's got nothing to do with Trump or the Republicans.
2: That's state policy.
1: That's all state policy. And I think what you see here is somebody like Deborah Messing saying, all right, I still don't like what's going on in the national level, or I can't stand Trump because he's mean and wishes to blow up all of California. Or have Iran blow up all of California. Let me even exaggerate that a lot more than what he actually said.
2: Right.
1: But because I know what he was trying to say. Everybody knows he's not going to doesn't want Iran to blow up San Francisco or whatever. I do believe he was making a point.
2: Right.
1: But that's what happens when he gets off script.
2: Right.
1: And the political part of it is that you can't win that one.
2: No,
1: you can't win that one. You can, you know, and so don't go off script.
2: Right.
1: Don't go off script. Don't do ad lib. But that's ridiculous. As I've said, I'm amazed I even brought it up because I said what a long time ago. I don't pay attention to what Trump says anymore. I pay attention to what he does.
2: The actions.
1: Yeah, the actions. Yeah. What he says is meaningless to me now because it goes all over the place. And when he goes off script, you have no idea where he's going to go. But Deborah Messing basically is saying, I know the difference between what the federal government's doing under Trump and what my legislature and governor is doing in New York. And they're responsible for the incredible cost of living in New York. It's not Trump, even though I hate him because he's a meanie, but this isn't his fault. That's really interesting because you see, for example, I don't know how close the Minnesota race is because of the fraud right now for Senate and governor. I know governor's race was getting closer. And so you look at something like that and you go, whoa. You know, in Texas, I have, you know, if the polls are true for Tallarico, or if it's even close for Abbott, you sit there and go, what the hell is your problem?
2: Yeah.
1: You've got property tax reduction like you can't believe.
2: Yeah.
1: In the state of Texas over the last couple of years.
2: Yeah.
1: You know, what is it you're bitching about in the state of Texas?
2: Right.
1: Specifically, what is it?
2: Right.
1: In New York, I can see it. In Minnesota, with the fraud, I can see Democrats and independents saying this is unacceptable. In Texas, what is it? He's offered no solutions. Tallarico, you see the story where he's disappeared? They haven't seen him in a week.
2: Yeah.
1: Has it made an appearance at all?
2: Yeah, well, his ads are playing. The anti-Tallarico ads, I think they're PAC ads that are playing right now. And they're straight to the point and brutal. Like we are. You should be. Demonstrate how radical these individuals are and what they have actually said in their own words. And those ads that I've seen do nothing but that. They quote him.
1: And the interesting thing is, she's looking specifically, her beef is New York City.
2: Yeah.
1: But then again, what New York City is feeling exactly with electricity prices, you see across the board in New York State.
2: Right.
1: That's still there.
2: Right.
1: But she's talking about the specific policies, which is really Mamdani.
2: Yeah. Yeah.
1: In the direction that he wants to go.
2: Mm-hmm.
1: But she's looking at it from the state level saying, maybe she's saying the state shouldn't be bailing them out. Maybe there should be some type of fiscal responsibility.
2: You know, I wondered about that yesterday, if there is more to her message that she just hasn't said yet, that she feels like, wait a minute, no. You know, you shouldn't ask the working class families of the rest of the state to pay for what's going on in New York City. And things are just going through the roof in New York City. I mean, that's where she's from.
1: And then she said she's become increasingly concerned about public safety, saying that the violence we see on our streets and subways frightens me. So, does she hear the defund the police, the defund the military, which is coming from the DSA and saying, we can't be going there? And so I'm not looking for moderate Democrats because there are no moderate Democrats.
2: No.
1: So I've got to look and go, all right, Blakeman.
2: Yeah.
1: Trump endorsed Blakeman.
2: Yeah. Yeah. Well, because, again, and, you know, as we start October 7th here, the anniversary of the atrocities, I have been saying from the beginning, that night, I said, on one side, radicals, on the other side, everybody else. No more. There's no more of this in between, in the middle, both, you know, we both sides, middle ground, blah, blah, blah, blah, blah, come together, find common ground. There is none of that. There isn't. And it's not just between the anti-Semites or even worse, groups like Hamas who are committing these attacks. It is political. You're either with the radicals or you're not. And if you're not, sitting on the sidelines isn't the answer.
1: I just wonder, though, you look at it, because we're talking about the number of people that are known as liberals out there and their change. And I'm thinking, you know, can the Republicans eventually get the baby vote? Because if you look at it, Johnny Resnick, goo-goo, you know, said, yeah, I'm not going to do politics in my concerts. And then you have Gaga.
2: Right.
1: And the fact that she's been called a Zionist because she's against the racism of anti, you know, of anti-Semitism.
2: It's time for babies to wake up and get out there and do their thing, do their part.
1: All you've got to get is Lamal from that 80s band Kaja Goo Goo, and you got the Goo Goo Gaga Goo Goo vote.
2: There you go, right there.
1: Yep.
2: Nurseries everywhere.
1: Yep. We are Red Eye Radio.
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0: Oh, oh my gosh. Wow. All right. Yeah. No, we don't want the enemy attacking California.
1: And neither does Trump.
0: Yeah.
1: Because
0: the enemy is California.
1: Well, actually, California is so radical that we're very fearful that they'll take out Iran.
0: Well, I'm wondering if the new Ayatollah might come out and go, man, that Newsom is a total radical. Way too radical.
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3: And he is Eric Harley and I'm Gary McNamara. One of our favorite men on the street interviews coming up in just 1 minute.
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3: Oops. We saw this story yesterday, but just never got to it. And I saw the audio had come out today from Fox. This was festival goers in liberal Tacoma Park, Maryland, are asked whether they'd be willing to give up their homes if the government decided the property was needed to house others. And the answer's all over the map. Are you ready?
4: I'm ready.
3: Hey, here we go.
5: I mean, if we were all doing it, I'd be so gay. Do you know what I mean? And who's coming to me? Is this a decision I'm making through democratic means? Then yes. Yes, I would be so game. If I voted for it, sure.
6: I don't know that I would necessarily love it, but I mean, if it was something that was beneficial, I'd at least consider it. I mean, unnecessarily, like I said, nobody wants what they have to be taken away from them, but there is something to be said about, like, you can set up things so that they're available for everybody.
7: Do I want to give it my private? Of course I don't want to give it my private property. Are they going to reimburse me fairly? That would be helpful in making my choice.
8: I don't think that's a good idea. But I think the idea of rent stabilization, for example, is an excellent idea, where you limit the rate of increase in rent in order to help people stay in their homes.
3: All right. Now, this is the best answer coming up.
4: All right.
3: Ready?
4: All right.
3: Here we go.
9: I think that's a ridiculous idea. It's a fool's errand. The idea that somehow we're going to be better off if the government is in charge of allocating all resources, that sounds not in any way desirable.
3: I love the people. Whoa. If it's done in the democratic process, no. The government decides your property is needed.
4: Yeah.
3: They're not saying you get a democratic vote. The government decides your property is needed.
4: Right.
3: They're going to take your property. Would you right. be willing to do it?
4: Right. You know, and this is obviously the, you know, the next step for those. We remember during the COVID years, there were some rank and file liberals that were saying, well, nobody should own my property, which translates into I can't afford my rent. And so what they were saying was no one should be able to evict me from where I live. You know, this and that was kind of the beginning of a new run of squatters. Not that squatters were brand new at that time, but there were people that just found a loophole and became squatters and were living in people's homes. I don't know how you let that go if you're state legislators. I don't know how you let that go for one second. But this was this idea of being able to live rent-free. By the way, part of that came from the subprime mortgage mess. When people got into homes, and it was astounding how many people got into these homes with no payment down, no down payment, and they got in there and then never made a payment and then were evicted. But the eviction process was taking so long that they went months and months and months and never made a house payment. And it was... You know, this is this mentality that somebody else should pay my, you know, because if we're talking like healthcare, when that comes up, well, nobody should make a dime off healthcare. We've actually had callers tell us that. Nobody should make a dime of profit. Well, no, nobody should make a dime of profit off of a shelter or food or water or transportation. Oh, wait, what are we looking at? Communism, yeah. Where you don't make anything. But nobody makes a profit, and I feel better about that when I have nothing and the government controls my entire life.
3: You know, we've talked about how people think, you know, whether they connect the dots, whether there's actually critical thinking, or whether their whole worldview is actually determined by a slogan.
4: Yeah.
3: Or a meme or a paragraph without any specifics, you know, in it at all.
4: Right.
3: And, you know, when I look at the left that hates private monopolies, that, you know, monopolies are and everything out there is a monopoly. They don't even know how to explain it, but everything's a monopoly.
4: Right.
3: But when you have the clearest example of a human monopoly, which is the federal government, and not only does this monopoly have the ability to take your property through taxes, they have found the loophole, because you might say, yeah, but there's you have representation in that government.
4: Mm.
3: But they found the loophole to go into massive debt,
4: yeah,
3: to tax people who aren't alive yet.
4: Right.
3: And the left views that as a positive thing. Yeah. And they believe that if they look at a big corporation, because remember, big corporations, if they have competition or not, the left views as a monopoly.
4: Yeah.
3: There's nothing that comes close to the ability of government to be a monopoly. Nothing.
4: Right.
3: There's nothing that comes close in our society. And yet they believe that that monopoly actually is the most efficient and productive way to allocate resources in a society. You cannot be a critical thinking person and actually say, look, I'm open to all ideas here. You know, what is a monopoly and why do I believe? Because you could ask me that. Why do I believe that the private sector works better? Competition.
4: Yeah. Right.
3: Competition that drives everything.
4: Right. It works better because of failure. The fear right. of failure, if you're going to compete in the marketplace as a business, you're going to have to, you know, first of all, you're going to have to make sure you have inventory or be able to supply services, whatever it is going to be. But beyond that, you're going to have to know what your competition is doing at every single moment. Two prime examples are the two top retailers right now in America, Amazon and Walmart. And when you think about Amazon started with a guy selling books in his garage, you know, and it's and then all of a sudden he's competing on a legitimate level with Walmart. I don't know that anybody saw that coming. For years, Amazon didn't make a penny of profit. I don't know that anybody saw that, but Jeff Bezos had that vision and was able to leverage everything ultimately into a business that is now not just here domestically great or big. It's a global business, and Walmart is now trying to play his game on the e-commerce level. If you don't know competition, if you don't know your competition, what's out there, the marketplace, if you're not constantly aware of that, then you'll fail. That fear of failure and that competition is what works for the marketplace and works for the consumer.
3: So number one is competition. There's actually two here. Number one is competition. And number two is you are much more immediately accountable for the money that you spend than in government.
4: Oh, yeah.
3: You think about government, good God, Congress, Senate, all their pet projects that they want.
4: Right.
3: Are those projects, is the government money, when a senator says, I'm bringing the bacon home, is that bacon the most efficient way to use taxpayer dollars? Or is it something that helps keep somebody reelected, and whether it actually works or not, whether the government spending actually works or not, doesn't matter. It's the fact that, you know, the TV stations will say, you know, the for example, when you look at, I'll give a perfect example. When you look at New York and Hochul and the legislature giving out $500 checks, because they caused electricity prices to skyrocket through the roof, mm-hmm. where electricity prices are double what they are in the state of Texas.
4: Yeah. Yeah.
3: They caused it.
4: Right.
3: And then they come back and go, all right, let's give you $500, you know, before election time, because we caused this to happen.
4: Right.
3: Nothing like that can happen when you have competition and more accountability for the money that you spend in any type of human endeavor.
4: And make no mistake, from November 4th on, they don't care. There won't be any more checks until the next election cycle, maybe. But you're on your own. Now, this is all they know the mistakes they've made. All this is coming back on their internals. All of it. And they're seeing it. It's well, what do we do? Well, we'll just write people a check. It's the oldest game in politics.
3: When you see, and this is outside the business portion of it, but not necessarily, because they help destroy so many businesses. When you saw what happened during COVID, when they made so many of these decisions without actually having the science behind it.
4: Right.
3: And then when the science started coming out, government, liberals especially, for their willing or their wanting to control,
4: mm-hmm.
3: kept things going in our society that were absolutely unacceptable in the United States of America.
4: Yep. They ignored real information that was coming out so that they could maintain control of people and businesses. And this is something they've been trying to get control of. They saw COVID as the greatest opportunity for them to do that. They wanted to control language through social media. They were doing that for the longest time. Just go back and look at the Twitter files. And then ask Zuckerberg what they were doing over at Facebook during the 2020 election cycle. Look at all of these things that they wanted to control. COVID was the perfect opportunity because you couldn't see it. You didn't know it. Everybody was wearing masks. All of a sudden, the world looked very scary, and they loved that, except for the fact that they weren't wearing the masks. Why? Because, not because they were hypocrites, they didn't buy the science. The governor of California didn't buy the science. He didn't believe in it, but he knew he could control other people. And that was part of, it has been a part of the left And they thought it was the perfect opportunity. And ultimately, thank God, it failed. But they still control people with fear. The world is ending. Climate change.
3: And the entity that does the most damage because of their monopoly status and their wanting power and control over your lives has convinced the American public that that businesses involved in competition each and every day and much more accountable for the money that they spend are the reason that you have your problems today. Yeah. And they look at the public believing them and go, these people are a bunch of suckers.
4: Yeah.
3: Yep. That's what they think.
4: Yep.
3: We are Red Eye Radio.
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3: We are Red Eye Radio. He's Eric Cronin, and I'm Gary McNamara. And you know, really, the incredible thing we talked about. I know Jonathan Turley wrote about it also, but the new polls out there showing that support for K through 12 education one of the lowest levels ever. People completely dissatisfied. School choice, they want it.
4: Yeah.
3: But you talk about a monopoly.
4: Mm-hmm.
3: You know, you talk about and the wanting for the monopoly and the Democratic Party pushing for it year after year after year after year. And now even in blue states, they're saying, well, wow, we've got to start. Well, why do you think that happened? Why does anybody put an ounce of trust in a government monopoly and their belief that they have the ability to allocate resources better than the private market? There's no evidence to show that. It's exactly the reverse. Mm.
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5: From ABC News, I'm Dave Packer. Hurricane Isaias has made landfall along the Florida Panhandle as a Category 2. Maximum sustained winds 100 miles per hour. Florida Governor Ron DeSantis.
6: This storm is just now making landfall. We anticipate that there can be needs that arise as the storm moves through. There has not been, at least for our state agencies, the volume of requests that usually come from some of these storms. And that's a cautiously optimistic sign. We'll have to see how things play out as the storm continues to go.
5: Power out to just under 500,000 customers across five southern states. Lawmakers on Capitol Hill outraged after Defense Secretary Pete Hegseth announced the planned execution of the Fort Hood shooter by firing squad will be live streamed. ABC's Martha Raddatz.
7: Georgia Republican Congressman Austin Scott posting, "Live streaming executions is what jihadists do." Democratic Senator Jack Reed calling it barbaric. Republican Senator Lisa Murkowski saying, "I would expect this from terrorists and dictators, but not here in America." Adding, "It would give Hassan the martyrdom he seeks." And the U.S. Conference of Catholic Bishops warning, "It would undermine the moral fabric of our nation."
5: Former Army Major Nadal Hassan killed 13 people at Fort Hood in 2009. Mounting pressure on President Trump to rally voters impacted by war and tariffs, with the midterm elections just over 3 weeks away, alongside the Republican candidate for governor of New York, Bruce Blakeman. President Trump firing up supporters in Syracuse tonight.
8: "When I'm on the ballot, we win everything. When I'm not on the ballot, 48% of you don't vote. Please pretend I'm on the freaking ballot, will you?"
5: Convicted killer Krista Pike's attorney is now saying that she's making a remarkable physical recovery following Tennessee's botched execution attempt. 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
5: A new study in the Journal of the American Medical Association found more than one in five kids are using artificial intelligence for emotional support. ABC's Yuri Benajad reports.
26: Medical groups like the American Academy of Pediatrics have warned about the potential risks of children using these AI chatbots overall. They point out that AI may too easily gain a child's trust, cannot think or feel, and may not check all the facts. So their advice, talk to your child about their chatbot use and ask what platforms they're using and whether they've been using them for fun or friendship.
5: No arrests just a day after actor Keegan Allen posted footage online saying he was attacked and robbed in West Hollywood. ABC's Alex Stone in California.
0: Two suspects dressed all in black confronting Allen outside a grocery store Thursday night. Police say one was pointing a silver handgun and the other brandishing a knife, and that they demanded the actor's watch.
11: I was just robbed of my watch. Outside of Laurel Supply.
0: A bloodied Allen taking to social media in the moments after the attack.
11: I had masks on. Took my watch, though.
0: The actor, best known for starring in that Freeform show, Pretty Little Liars.
5: The Star Wars lightsaber prop that Darth Vader used in the scene in The Empire Strikes Back, where, spoiler alert, he reveals he is Luke Skywalker's father, is now up for auction. The prop's expected to fetch as much as $1 million. Dave Packer, ABC News.
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30: Now, it's Red Eye Radio. Gary McNamara and Eric Harley talk about everything from politics to social issues and news of the day. Whether you're up late or you're just starting your day, welcome to the show. From the Relief Factor Studios, this is Red Eye Radio.
3: All across America, we are Red Eye Radio. He is Eric Harley and I'm Gary McNamara. Good morning. Hello. All right, so one of the things we're talking about, you know, with the election coming up, and as you said, you know, I think one of the best things, just the way that you put it, and it was a couple of weeks back, and you said, look, anything the Republican Party is doing, you know, is fixable,
4: right?
3: Where the Democrats are going is not fixable,
4: right?
3: And we look and wonder, for all that we believe the Republican Party has done wrong in this administration, again, it's fixable, and it's not close to where the Democratic Party wants to go.
4: Mm-hmm.
3: So we talked yesterday about the fact that, you know, that you know, Trump's out there trying to get his base going. I go, why wouldn't his base vote Republican?
4: Yeah, right.
3: Even if you're not, let's say, because I'm probably, I don't even know what the percentage is, probably 60 to 70% in favor of what the Republicans do. And there's a ton of stuff I disagree with. You know, yeah. And what I disagree with is when they move closer towards socialism.
4: Right, right, yeah.
3: And I don't care who the person is. You know, we're not tribal here on the show.
4: No.
3: We're not tribal to a personality. We never have been. If I vote for you and you do something that I disagree with, I'll criticize you that day if I voted for you the day before. The right. fact that people find that incredibly offensive boggles my mind. You're there to do my bidding. You're not there to become a celebrity. You're not there for me to bow down before you and say, you're the greatest ever. Because I know in the history of the United States, you're going to be gone And what's important? Important is what the actual law is and what the Constitution states.
4: The work that you have done remains. And yes, if you talk about executive orders, those can be turned over quicker than any act of Congress. Although acts of Congress can also be turned over.
3: Everything can be turned over. It's harder to do.
4: Supreme Court, decisions can be turned around. There can be change, but our founders made it harder for that change for a reason. They made it difficult for, it should be slow, but the tendencies, the ideas that they promote, where you want to, if you want to, if you're on in the Republican Party, kick the door open for the left to take over, because at some point the left will control the White House.
3: Right.
4: And probably both chambers on Capitol Hill again. And then you look at what they want to do, what the Republican Party wants to do. I'm not saying I can deal with. I'm saying it can be dealt with. There are ways to change it. The left is not going to change. This is a culture now that is deeply embedded into the radical left, and the radical left will lead the Democratic Party for our lifetime and beyond.
3: And the one example is, you know, Trump coming to stump for
4: Paxton. Yeah.
3: And it's like, you know, Paxton, there is no energy. I was reading this the other day. There is no energy. And so Trump needs to come down to solidify the base.
4: Yeah.
3: Well, then you're not a good Republican, or you're not a good conservative, because there's stuff I disagree with Paxton on totally.
4: Mm-hmm.
3: Paxton is not a perfect candidate in any manner or way.
4: Right.
3: And I look at some of the things he's doing in the state of Texas. I disagree with them.
4: Right.
3: But I may agree with him 60% of the time. I agree with Tallarico 0% of the time.
4: Yes.
3: Because I know he is an extreme radical who wishes to change the Constitution of the United States. There's something wrong if you call yourself a Republican and you say, well, my excitement level is low. What the hell are you talking about? You know,
4: are you not motivated by the radical left right now?
3: Right. You're not motivated by the things that they wish to do. Everything that we've laid out, everything that they are, that we're against. Well, if the candidate isn't perfect, I'm just not going to vote. I've never thought that way. It's always been, what's the lesser of two evils?
4: Yes.
3: Or what's the greater of the two positives? But I haven't done that in a long, long time.
4: I don't know how far you'd have to go back on that one.
3: I think about 1862.
4: Yeah, probably.
3: And so, right about the time you started voting. When I see this, I'm just like, well, then you really don't care.
4: Yeah.
3: You're in it for some type of emotional satisfaction that has nothing to do with ensuring that the society and the republic that we live in, you know, that the government, because I understand, we understand why the Constitution exists and why the Bill of Rights exists.
4: Yeah.
3: To limit the power of the government.
4: Yeah.
3: Since I understand that, I want to limit the power of the government over my life, and there's no way that the Democrats will limit that more than the Republicans will. So just on a umbrella, the entire umbrella of why I vote. I don't even need to get into the specifics of the issues. You eventually do, because that's why you look and you say, you know, they wish to have much more power over me and much more power and control over the money of society. I'm against that.
4: Yeah.
3: Why? Mm. Because I believe in the United States of America, the Constitution, the Republic, free markets.
4: Yeah.
3: Because that's the number one It's the way to create more productive, efficient, and happy people.
4: Yeah.
3: But when we fall for the BS of the studies, well, the happiest people are the people where the all the social programs are covered for them. Oh, they're not so happy anymore because the middle class pays a heck of a lot more in taxes, and the whole thing of, well, they're happier. I go, well, how do you define happiness?
4: Right.
3: To me, happiness is freedom and opportunity. And in that, because that's long-term happiness, freedom and opportunity.
4: Yeah.
3: It's not short-term. Give me the stuff that I want that I don't have to pay for. And long-term happiness is knowing I have freedom and opportunity, and in there's going to be periods of unhappiness because I have failed.
4: And you know,
3: and every human fails, and you get up, but I want that freedom and opportunity to fail and then succeed. And to me, I have no idea the way that the left is thinking and the way a significant portion of the populist right is thinking is completely and totally foreign to me.
4: Well, it's, you know, I think there was this COVID effect, COVID era effect. Wow, we can stay home? Wow, things didn't go to hell? Wow, what's the least I can get away with? What's the least I can do? And then it really was about, because when you and I have talked about this, I actually had someone who's on the left, who's a friend of mine, and we had this back and forth on social media. I sent a person there to do my bidding. Oh my gosh, I can't believe you admitted that. Well, you do the same thing. And when I explained it to her, then she just stopped posting. Because when we say that, I'm not doing it for my own satisfaction, even though I may be satisfied with them doing the right thing, whoever that public servant is and whatever role they're in. The real satisfaction comes from that it benefits a free society. Not me. I'm fine. I can take care of me. I don't need the government. I don't need the government to hand me things and supply things for me. I can handle it myself. But when they're doing the right things, it benefits a free society, and it nurtures an environment that creates opportunity, which creates more liberty for everybody. And I'm talking about anybody and everybody, whether I agree with them or know them or love them or not. This is what this is all about. The left wants to come in and take that opportunity away from you. They don't want you to have your choices with your own children. By the way, that's one of the ads I saw, how the left is going after your own children. And what they want to do, what they're promoting, is that if the parents didn't let that child have the surgery, the transgender surgery, then the parents would be prosecuted. They're promoting this idea of actually prosecuting, punishing the parents for not going along with the child's wishes. And this kind of indoctrination and massive rule over your child is part of the game.
3: Well,
4: not only do you not have any freedom, but they don't want you to have any decision in the classroom for your child, or if your child is indoctrinated and then believes they're not a girl, they're a boy, or they're not a boy, they're a girl, and they want surgery, and you disagree with it, we'll consider that child abuse. If you can't get up and get off your ass and go vote against that, I don't know what to tell you.
3: Yeah. You know, the other example is what we played earlier in the show was the audio of that festival where they asked the question, if the government said they needed your home, would you give it to them?
4: It's, yeah. Like,
3: well, yeah, if it was under the democratic process. Well, no, they're not asking you. They're saying, you know, the question is, if they want to take it for whatever purposes they want it,
4: yeah,
3: to give it to somebody else.
4: Right.
3: Oh, yeah, I do it. Well, I don't know if they should do, but, you know, it might be a good idea. You know, it's like even the right answer is, we said, the woman at the end. No.
4: Yeah.
3: It's not government's job to allocate resources and private property of people.
4: Here's the thing.
3: That's the fact that people actually think that way,
4: yeah,
3: is just absolutely just completely and totally foreign to me. And so this whole thing that Republicans aren't excited, well, then you're worthless.
4: Yeah.
3: If you're not excited to go out and vote, because it's not, I know. I don't vote because I believe government's going to take care of me. I vote to limit government's power over us. That's what gets me excited. And if you're a Republican and you call yourself a conservative and you're like, well, I'm not getting what I want and I should get something, then you're worthless as a Republican and you're not a conservative.
4: Well, and you're making it about you. You're making it, if you're turning it into this tribal thing, you're making it about you. It's not about you. It's about a free society and what benefits a free society. And if you don't see that, you've been wearing blinders just like the left. You're willfully ignorant. Need to take them off, and you need to vote in the direction that creates more opportunity and freedom. And by the way, on that question of would you be okay for the government to take your home, I'd like to qualify those respondents and ask first, how many of you own a home and have any equity whatsoever in that home?
3: That's a great question. You know, we've often said when you do polls that they should have qualifying questions.
4: Yes.
3: For it.
4: Yeah.
3: Would you let them take your home? Well, if you had full equity in it,
4: right.
3: If you had half equity in it,
4: right.
3: If you have any equity in it,
4: right.
3: Should the government just be able to take your home,
4: right.
3: And not pay you anything for it?
4: Exactly.
3: In order to benefit society, I love this.
4: In order to benefit society. Right.
3: And that's the line that people want to be BS'd. Dad was right.
4: Yep.
3: Well, we'll just take your home that you own in order to benefit society. Oh, yeah, then I'd be willing to do it.
4: Yeah.
3: No, you wouldn't.
4: Yeah, you don't have any equity in your home, I'm guessing.
3: Yeah, what we figured out is, you know, whether it's the Democrats talking about shoplifting, it's okay to steal from someone else. Don't you dare steal from me.
4: Right.
3: Steal from them.
4: That's right. Defund the police. Not my police.
3: Not my police. Right.
4: I think they should defund the band, the police.
3: They were. Long time ago.
4: Nope. Believe it or not, they're still making a lot of money. They're getting unbelievable.
3: Oh, they're still funded. Okay, yeah, they're not together, but they're still funded.
4: Oh, they're funded. They're well funded.
3: Oh, that's a great point.
4: They're well funded. Yeah. Yeah. No, it's but you look at that attitude. And I guarantee you, go back to those respondents. Let me first ask you, do you have any equity whatsoever in your home? No? All right. On to the next person. I want to talk to people who have equity in their home and find out what they would say. The government taking your property, because you've got teeth in the game, and those teeth go with the government.
3: We are Red Eye Radio.
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16: Rainfall over much of the central and eastern Gulf Coast in coming days due to tropical storm development.
18: Sometime this week, there is a 90% chance overall of tropical development, and that will be very close to the Mexican Gulf Coast, likely over the Bay of Campeche, and that is not too far from the U.S. Gulf Coast, and we're looking at that system expected to lift northeastward with time.
16: USDA Chief Meteorologist Brad Rippey says regardless of development, rain will be spread across the southeastern U.S.
18: The bulk of the heavy rain should fall along and near the Gulf Coast, from southeastern Louisiana eastward through Florida. We do expect at least 4 to 8 inches. Those numbers could go higher if we have a significant consolidated tropical storm or hurricane heading toward that region.
16: Regarding potential ag impacts, possible harvest disruptions could be offset by needed topsoil moisture replenishment in the region. I'm Rod Bain reporting for the U.S. Department of Agriculture in Washington, D.C.
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0: We are Red Eye Radio. He's Eric Carlin. I'm Gary McNamara. So, yeah, I just thought it was we should comment on that because I've been seeing a lot, especially in then, you know, that Trump's out there. And he's out there because he's not out there to convince independents.
1: Right.
0: Trump is not out there to convince independents.
1: Right.
0: He's
1: out
0: there in order to shore up the base. And I'm like, why does he got to shore up the base of the Republican Party?
1: Right.
0: You're telling me, you cannot tell me that you cannot be excited to go out and vote to stop what the Democrats want to do, which is the most radical agenda in the history of the country. Yeah. And I'm not interested in that because they didn't give me exactly what I wanted.
1: Yeah.
0: The Republicans.
1: Yeah.
0: And if I don't get exactly what I want, I'm not going to vote. And if the Democrats take over, well, then that's the punishment for the Republicans not doing the right thing.
1: Yeah.
0: Well, there comes to a point where it's so rad. We're not talking about the difference of spending $10 billion on a project versus $12 billion on a project.
2: No, well, I was going to say that earlier. It's not the difference between, okay,

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4: And he's Eric Carlin. I'm Gary McNamara. 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
5: And thank
4: after
5: you.
4: After the show is over, it becomes our podcast.
5: Yeah.
4: Isn't that cool?
5: Yeah, it is. Yeah,
4: we take care of, we killed two birds with one stone. By the way, I really don't have any intention of killing any birds.
5: I heard a comedian say that we should change it, the suggestion from, I don't know, PETA or someone, that it should be feed two birds with one scone. Which is stupid. Birds don't like scones.
4: It might kill them.
5: Well, that's what the comedian said, yeah.
4: You feed them scones.
5: He said, you know, scones get pretty hard after a while. You could actually probably kill two birds with one scone.
4: That's exactly. But when we discuss, you know, the election and just in general where the public is, you know, on government in general.
5: Yeah.
4: And the belief by so many people that big government, that is an absolute, the biggest monopoly that you could possibly ever get.
5: Yeah.
4: And with the federal government's ability to borrow money from future generations, the immorality of doing that doesn't seem to bother people. And people are like, oh, I think that's a great, I think the federal government, you know, that they can run things better. The private sector is a problem. And the thing is, the criticism of the private sector comes from the biggest monopoly that exists out there. You know, we saw in the Paramount Warner.
5: Yeah.
4: Attempted antitrust lawsuit from the 12 states that said, this is a monopoly. And the AG of California, we're doing monopoly, antitrust. And then they folded.
5: Yeah.
4: And there was not one antitrust argument to be made at all.
5: No.
4: None.
5: No.
4: They make this crap up as they go along
5: because
4: they know it relates to people. They look at the people and they go, these people are the biggest suckers out there. We can just scream antitrust, monopoly. And we're the biggest monopoly out there.
5: Yeah.
4: And we're not, they're really not monopolies. We're just calling them monopolies because we know the idiots will respond.
5: Yes.
4: Speaking of idiots, this Jonathan Turley's column that on his website.
5: Yeah.
4: He said, here's my column. In the first place, God made idiots, Mark Twain wrote in 1879. That was for practice. Then he made school boards. End of quote. Mark Twain, 1879.
5: Yeah.
4: And this is probably when we talk about the monopoly and how the Democrats have been able to. There's two things. The Democrats have been able to sell to a significant portion of the public that the private sector is the problem when they're the problem.
5: Yeah. Yeah. Over again.
4: And the other one, the biggest lie they've been able to convince people of, is corporate taxes are good because they punish the corporation and therefore you're getting something when it's actually a stealth tax that hurts the poor the most. It's just amazing.
5: Yeah.
4: It's amazing when you look at it, you go, how stupid can people be? How can't you connect the dots? And it got to the point of being so bad that when it was Obama talking about the profits tax on
5: Windfall profits
4: tax on oil companies.
5: Mm-hmm.
4: And it was like the argument was brought up. They said, well, if you raise it, you know, what you're saying is the oil companies are greedy.
6: Yeah.
4: And so if you raise the cost of doing business, they're not going to pass it on to the consumer, when obviously they pass everything on to the consumer because it's crystal clear every time there's an increase in the barrel of oil, you see it at your gas station a day later.
6: Yes.
4: And so there's no more perfect example of how companies will pass on the cost to the consumer, and yet people seem to be completely unaware. That's what happens with corporate taxes. The same thing. They'll pass it on to you. They always do, because their goal is to keep their profit margin the same or increase their profit margin each and every year. And so, which, by the way, by law, they're required to do.
6: Yeah.
4: Right. A company can't say, we're not going to make a profit anymore.
6: Right.
4: Because they have an obligation and responsibility to their stockholders.
6: Yes.
4: It's against the law if they do not work in benefit of their stockholders. Probably a lot of people don't know that, do they?
5: No, I mean, it's most people. Well, most people don't understand how business runs in general, the cost of doing business and everything that they essentially are paying for, which includes taxes.
4: And so to me, those are the two things. The biggest monopoly is constantly trying to convince the biggest monopoly with more power than any corporation could ever have has successfully convinced the people of the United States, or at least half the people of the United States, probably more, might be 60% when you look at the populist Republican that exists today. Oh, yeah, these companies, these billionaires are the problem. They're not the problem. They never have been. You're buying the BS because it's great to be able to blame somebody else for what you feel is your lot in life.
6: Yeah.
4: When the people responsible for making your life not easier, and that's why they exist, they make it harder, is government.
6: Yep.
4: And so schools, perfect example, as Jonathan Turley writes. He writes, Mark Twain said, in the first place, God made idiots. He wrote, that was for practice. Then he made school boards. It appears that most Americans now agree with him. New polling shows that K through 12 education has now reached a record low in the number of people who are even somewhat satisfied with the state of education in the United States. What is most troubling is that the near total contempt for our school system does not make a bit of difference. Families and students have become largely irrelevant to an education cartel, a self-sustaining, self-perpetuating political alliance of unions and politicians. According to Gallup, only 32% of American adults say that they are completely or somewhat satisfied with the quality of K through 12 education. That is the lowest figure in Gallup's 27 years of asking the question. Public satisfaction with the school system has dropped almost 20 points since 2024. The collapse comes at a time, and I think COVID was responsible for a lot of that.
6: Mm-hmm, mm-hmm.
4: The collapse comes at a time when universities are reporting that college students are entering higher education without basic math and other skills. We've also seen a dismal decline in standards at elite universities like Harvard, where faculty has been compelled to teach high school level math classes to students. In May, faculty in the University of California system, which eliminated standardized testing to achieve greater equity in admissions, reported an alarming lack of math knowledge among new students. Duh! Most recently, the University of California, San Diego faculty report found a nearly 30-fold increase since 2020 in students whose math skills fell below the high school level. Like many of us, neither the drop in skills nor public support is surprising. For generations, the public school system, a government monopoly, for the longest time, has failed students in major cities. Despite massive budget increases, actual test scores continue to fall or remain at subpar levels. He said, in a prior column, I was particularly moved by the frustration of a mother in Baltimore who complained that her son was in the top half of his class despite failing all but three of his classes. Her story led to my changing my view of school vouchers. Despite my long support for public schools, I believe vouchers may be the only way to take control away from the education cartel by introducing real competition based on academic performance. And think about this. We put government in charge of educating our students. They are completely failing. And for some reason, we have this belief, well, government can take care of everything else.
5: Yeah. And we keep saying we need to give more money to these institutions to do more failing.
4: Well, you know, if you ask the people out there, should more money go to schools, they'll say yes.
5: Yeah. It's overwhelming and has been for the longest time. I can't remember the last time. I mean, aside from conservatives, then my dad and I were having a conversation here recently. And, you know, he's not doing too well, but he's sitting there. This was a shorter little talk show. And he said, Department of Education, he said, if I was president for 1 year, first thing I'd do, get rid of Department of Education, turn it over to the states and the local school districts and say, okay, you get this much money. You do what you want to do in your schools. And we've been talking about this as conservatives for the longest time. You have a government running your children. And here's the trade-off. This is the problem. The trade-off is, oh, well, we'll feed them breakfast. We'll keep them all day for you. We'll feed them lunch. Hey, we'll give them an afternoon school or after-school snack. You don't have to worry about it. We'll take care of them.
4: And then here, faced with lower proficiency scores, teachers, unions, and school administrators have continued to lower proficiency requirements. They are simply pushing students out the door without basic skills, robbing these kids of any chance to break out of cycles of poverty and unemployment. When confronted with their poor performance, school board members have declared meritocracy to be a form of white supremacy.
5: Yeah.
4: Gifted and talented programs are being eliminated in the name of so-called equity. In any other field, such generational failure would be unthinkable. No business or enterprise could ever sustain itself. However, that is the point. There is little competition in the system. Blue states have largely blocked voucher programs while protecting teachers from performance-based standards. Actual students have become irrelevant to budgets. In Chicago, there are schools that remain open despite 80% vacancy rates. One school, and we brought this to you a couple of weeks ago, Frederick Douglass Academy High School, has only 27 students or 2% of its building capacity.
5: Wow.
4: The school system spends $55,500 for each student at Frederick Douglass Academy. You know, the research came out. We brought it to you a couple of weeks ago. The United States now spends more on education per student, K through 12, than anybody in the world.
5: Yeah. Yeah.
4: Overall, 35% of Chicago schools are half full or less, but that did not stop the schools from spending a couple million on transcendental meditation sessions or giving teachers and students days off to join the May Day protest with city-subsidized buses. Wow. According to a recent study in 2025, the Chicago Teachers Union spent a record $4.2 million on politics and lobbying, but less than 18% on representing teachers. This includes massive contributions used to elect former teacher and union organizer Mayor Brandon Johnson, a former organizer for the union. Johnson, in turn, has effectively turned his office over to the far-left union. And this is what we believe. We need more government involved in more things in our life. I mean, it's beyond stupidity. None of it makes any sense. And that's why when Republicans say, you know, or we hear, well, Trump has to be out there stumping because the Republicans, the excitement level is just not there. Then you really don't care. If you've been voting and you're not going to vote now, to stop this. If you can't see it, then you really don't care.
5: You've let them win. You're okay with them winning. You're okay with the radicals taking over.
4: And for some reason, and I call it the security of imagery.
7: Oh, I believe government will take care of me.
4: That's what it is. Not the security of substance, but the security of imagery.
5: Yeah.
4: We are Red Eye Radio.
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4: We are Red Eye Radio. He's Eric Cronin. I'm Gary McNamara. The monopoly of government, Jonathan Turley writes, in economics there are few scourges older and more damaging than the cartel, which is, he's talking about the, in this particular case, teachers unions and the Democratic Party, which uses its power over an area to create higher prices, lower quality, and stifled innovation. Figures such as Randy Weingarten of the American Federation Teachers effectively made their unions piggy banks for the Democratic Party and appear at far-left rallies to support Democratic causes. In return, Democratic leaders give this cartel most everything that it demands, including barring competition in the form of public vouchers or tying budgets to improving the education of actual students. That's why one of the greatest examples of the failure of government is education.
7: Yep.
4: Yet half the country says, we want more government control over more things. It's insanity,
7: yeah,
4: Art.
7: Yeah.
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2: From ABC News, I'm Chuck Sievertson. The hurricane that's downgraded to tropical storm strength leaves over 750,000 power outages from Atlanta to Mississippi to Alabama and Florida. Rain, thunderstorms, flash flooding possible to the Carolinas and Kentucky. The storm hit the Gulf Coast overnight. Roof pieces flying off a plaza in Crestview, Florida. ABC's Michelle Franzen.
5: Along with hurricane force winds, the threat of tornadoes and lightning. The National Weather Service warns power outages and flooding remain the concern as Isaias moves further inland to the mid-Atlantic and northeast.
2: On storm surge, Brian Trasher, Vice President, United Cajun Navy.
6: This part of the country, you know, the panhandle of Florida, is going to be a significant surge. Usually it comes in and goes right back out, but we got to watch those inland waterways, rivers, creeks, bayous that people live along.
2: Southern California, the Mexican Pacific coast, especially San Diego, are in the path of Tropical Storm Rachel, forecast to start hitting this evening. Late tonight, western Mexico is expected to get slammed with a Category 4 hurricane. Lots of criticism for Defense Secretary Pete Hegseth's announcement that the December firing squad execution of the Fort Hood, Texas mass shooter will be live streamed for the public to see as it happens. President Trump would not comment specifically on that issue to ABC's Mary Bruce.
10: Do you want the execution of the Fort Hood shooter to be live streamed? And are you worried that the video would be used as propaganda to radicalize?
13: There's a determination about that, but he will be killed. He will be through firing squad.
2: In that massacre, Army Sergeant Alonzo Lunsford was shot 7 times.
18: We're not a nation that has every Thursday we're going to have a stoning, or every Tuesday we're going to have a lashing or a beheading. We're not doing that. We're better than that.
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2: The FAA is investigating after several airline passengers were injured on a flight from Colombia to New York yesterday. An apparently extremely bumpy ride is blamed. ABC's Elizabeth Schulze.
33: People rushed to the hospital on stretchers after the pilots diverted the plane to Miami. Authorities say one injury was a trauma.
34: Several passengers hurt, severe turbulence.
33: Three flight attendants among the injured. The Avianca Airlines flight taking off from Medellin, Colombia, heading to JFK Airport.
2: Reaction from someone who thinks he should have received the Nobel Peace Prize for 2026 and not former UN Human Rights Chief Navi Pillay, for, says the Nobel Committee, efforts to promote peace and international law.
13: The United States of America, represented by me as your president, should have received the Nobel Peace Prize, but didn't.
2: President Trump calling the Nobel Committee
13: really enemies of civilization,
2: citing wars as reasons for the Peace Prize.
13: We should have had 8 Nobel Prizes for each war.
2: That from a Trump rally for Republican candidates in Syracuse, New York last night. Mike Ditka, ex-NFL player and Bears coach, has died at 86. ABC's Whit Johnson.
35: Selected by the Bears with a 5th pick in the 1961 NFL draft, Ditka played for 12 seasons, winning Super Bowl VI with the Cowboys and becoming the first tight end ever inducted into the Hall of Fame.
2: ABC's Whit Johnson. Chuck Sievertson, ABC News.
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8: 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Gary McNamara and Eric Harley talk about everything from politics to social issues and news of the day. 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
11: All across America, we are Red Eye Radio. He is Eric Harley, and I'm Gary McNamara. Hello.
12: Hello.
11: So, yeah, one of our listeners sent us, or I think posted on X about what Boy George had to say about, you know, how he is going to remember October 7th. And you and I were just sitting here before our pre-show meeting saying, think about it. I mean, you know, who would have ever thought that we would sit there and say, okay, I agree with Boy George.
12: Yeah.
11: Oh, Deborah Messing yesterday. In fact, there's a couple of stories out on her now supporting the Republican candidate.
12: Yeah.
11: Mr. Blakeman in New York against Kathy Hochul.
12: Right.
11: Thinks Democrats are destroying New York City. Who would have ever seen that? Yeah. At times, now, I haven't heard him speak in a while. And I don't agree with everything that they agree with, but I'm agreeing with them more. Johnny Rotten.
12: Stephen A. Smith.
11: Stephen A. Smith, yeah. Michael Rappaport.
12: Lady Gaga.
11: Bill Maher.
12: Ed Sheeran, whoever he is.
11: Now, I haven't seen anything I've agreed with Grandma Gaga.
12: No.
11: Right. Grandma Gaga is Madonna, by the way. You know people what? Don't know that.
12: I thought about that when we talked about Lady Gaga. I always think about Grandma Gaga, and I thought, might there be a moment? I'm just going to throw the possibility out there because you never know. I wouldn't have suspected Deborah Messing. I didn't follow the Will and Grace thing. I didn't really. I quit watching primetime TV back when, before Cosby went to prison. And so it was a long time ago. And I just, you know, I never followed the, you know, I know who she is. Always assume far left, you know, and I don't really put any kind of judgment one way or the other or really care much about it. But it's notable because if you know that who she's supported in the past, Cynthia Nixon. For governor.
11: Yeah, exactly.
12: You know,
11: Cynthia Nixon is as far left as you can get.
12: Well, but we made the point when we talked about it yesterday, and you said she voted for Cynthia Nixon. Cynthia Nixon actually made some points during the debate.
11: Yeah, she did.
12: That were like, okay, hold on a second. This isn't just throwing out accusations or names or anything like this. Not that I would support Cynthia Nixon, but we thought, wait a minute, she was formidable in that moment to the extent that I guess someone without that experience could be. And she was a, I would say, a serious candidate. I wouldn't say a serious threat to her opponent, but a serious candidate, and brought up some very solid points during the debates. And so, you know, you look at where we are now, and you and I often wonder this when we go through election cycles, you know, the whole silent majority thing. But the silent, I don't know, you can't say majority, just for the left, only on the left. There has to be a massive silent movement, and by that I mean people who think that if I say something, for Deborah Messing to go out and say, I'm supporting the, not the Green Party candidate, not the independent that nobody knows that's running and has 20 followers. The Republican candidate is a huge deal. And I thought to myself, is there this growing number of people that are rank and file Democrats that are saying to themselves, you know what? I may not go down the Trump road. I may not go down the MAGA road. But on certain elections, there are Republicans that make a hell of a lot more sense than Democrats. I'm just asking a question. I have no idea. If I were a betting man, and I am, I would bet that no, it's not the case. It's not a great number of them. But I could be wrong about that. There certainly could be a growing number of them, and for Messing to be pretty forward about it, then Boy George, you know, and how he's going to commemorate,
11: you know,
12: October 7th, which we here in the Central Time Zone in the U.S. just entered, and now, you know, all of these, but how many different celebrities have we seen, high-profile individuals that have, I won't say made the turn, because I have no idea where they're going to be long-term on what issues or what candidates. But Deborah Messing has to know, someone like Deborah Messing has to know that if you speak out against the Democrat, if you just say, I'm not going to vote, if she had just said, I'm not going to vote because I don't support the Democratic candidate and I won't vote for a Republican, that would have been a big deal to me, because the mob is going to come at your door. They're going to be, you know, you're going to be canceled at that point. And I don't know how active her career is. I think Will and Grace has been off the air for many years, but I don't follow her career. But certainly that would have been enough to get the mob, you know, on their feet and cut her out of the herd.
11: Well,
12: of
11: here's
12: of
11: what
12: liberals.
11: Deborah Messing had to say yesterday, because she got flagged for it.
12: Yeah.
11: She defended her decision to support Trump-backed Republican Bruce Blakeman for governor of New York on Tuesday. The Will and Grace actress wrote in a lengthy Instagram post that while she has been a Democrat her whole life and for years, her focus has been on voting rights, the gay community, and gun control, she is increasingly concerned about the quality of life in New York City. I stand by every one of those principles, adding, what has changed is how I feel about the city and the state I dearly love. By the way, nothing has changed with the Democrats over the last couple of decades in New York as to the direction that they're going.
12: No.
11: There's no difference, right? 20 years ago, 10 years ago, 5 years ago, or now.
12: Nope.
11: It's been on the exact same path.
12: Yep.
11: What? Did she eventually feel it? Are there people that she knows that can't afford to live in New York City anymore? But this is, again, the warning that we gave to Republicans and the administration way back in January of 25.
12: Yeah.
11: When the president took over.
12: Mm-hmm.
11: And that was, pay attention to prices.
12: Yeah.
11: Right. Don't just think that you can sit there and go, the economy is great, the economy is great, and prices aren't. Because you're now getting to the point. You know, I go back to that study that was done back in 2008, 2009. Remember that? When they found out that even liberals, when gas prices got so high.
12: Oh, yeah. Summer of 2008.
11: Yeah.
12: Because oil prices were at the highest they've ever been. $147 a barrel. Yeah. And even California liberals were, well, it was liberals, but I think there was another poll that showed even some California liberals, rank and file, were saying drill, baby, drill.
11: Yeah. They said it's more important to drill than climate change. And that was across the political spectrum.
12: Yeah.
11: And even they asked people, are you liberal? Which even back then, a lot of people don't want to answer.
12: Right. Yeah.
11: Maybe now they do. Well, no, they don't anymore. I'm not liberal. I'm a communist.
12: Yeah.
11: Don't call me a liberal. How right. dare you insult me? I'm a communist.
12: Right.
11: But she said, were they right here? In the past, Messina supported candidates like former President Joe Biden, Hillary Clinton, and Cynthia Nixon before she endorsed the Republican Nassau County executive. She has frequently criticized Donald Trump. But this is what, again, you know, prices can do. The problem is, as we said yesterday, if you believe that prices are going to go down if Democrats take office, they're going to spend a lot more money.
12: Right.
11: And we don't have it. But, you know, right. And by the way, we'll give you an example of you know, what our future, you know, could be like.
12: Yeah.
11: You know, you see the situation in France right now with the riots and everything else.
12: Oh, man.
11: And it's like, you know, they talk about, well, these riots are about, we need more money for education. It's like, no, these are the leftists and the leftist unions now, knowing that there's no more money to spend.
12: Right. We've seen this before from France. Remember when they did the they cut back on the retirement? And the young people said, you know, they changed the age limit or the age of benefits for retirement, and the young people just went crazy.
11: Listen, this here, this is really interesting. I know I'm not someone choosing between rent and groceries, so talking about herself.
12: Right, right.
11: But many of the people who make New York what it is, small business owners, teachers, nurses, and young people trying to start their lives here, are struggling with the high cost of living, and policies like congestion pricing are making it difficult to afford. Now, what I find interesting is, you know, we've pounded on the congestion pricing for the longest time.
12: Right.
11: You know, wait, how long? When did that first come up? A decade ago?
12: Oh, yeah.
11: Maybe even that long ago?
12: Yeah, yeah.
11: But as we have said, for example, the price of electricity in New York is double what it is in Texas, the average price.
12: Yeah.
11: Roughly 30 cents per kilowatt hour, where it's 15 cents in Texas. Double. That's got nothing to do with Trump or the Republicans.
12: That's state policy.
11: That's all state policy. And I think what you see here is somebody like Deborah Messing saying, all right, I still don't like what's going on in the national level,
12: mm-hmm.
11: or I can't stand Trump because he's mean and wishes to blow up all of California. Or have Iran blow up all of California. Let me even exaggerate that a lot more than what he actually said.
12: Right.
11: But... Because I know what he was trying to say. Everybody knows he's not going to, doesn't want Iran to blow up San Francisco or whatever. I do believe he was making a point.
12: Right.
11: But that's what happens when he gets off script.
12: Right.
11: And the political part of it is that you can't win that one.
12: No.
11: You can't win that one. You can, you know, and so don't go off script.
12: Right.
11: Don't go off script. Don't do ad lib. But that's ridiculous. As I've said, I'm amazed I even brought it up because I said, what, a long time ago. I don't pay attention to what Trump says anymore. I pay attention to what he does.
12: The actions.
11: Yeah, the actions. Yeah. What he says is meaningless to me now because it goes all over the place. And when he goes off script, you have no idea where he's going to go. But Deborah Messing basically is saying, I know the difference between what the federal government's doing under Trump and what my legislature and governor is doing in New York, and they're responsible for the incredible cost of living in New York. It's not Trump, even though I hate him because he's a meanie, but this isn't his fault. That's really interesting because you see, for example, I don't know how close the Minnesota race is because of the fraud right now for Senate and governor. I know governor's race was getting closer. And so you look at something like that and you go, whoa. You know, in Texas, I have, you know, if the polls are true for Tallarico, or if it's even close for Abbott, you sit there and go, what the hell's your problem?
12: Yeah.
11: You've got property tax reduction like you can't believe.
12: Yeah.
11: In the state of Texas over the last couple of years.
12: Yeah.
11: You know, what is it you're bitching about in the state of Texas?
12: Right.
11: Specifically, what is it?
12: Right.
11: In New York, I can see it. In Minnesota, with the fraud, I can see Democrats and independents saying this is unacceptable. In Texas, what is it? He's offered no solutions. Tellerico, you see the story where he's disappeared? They haven't seen him in a week?
12: Yeah.
11: Has it made an appearance at all?
12: Yeah, well, his ads are playing. The anti-Tellerico ads, are, I think they're PAC ads that are playing right now. And they're straight to the point and brutal. Like we are. You should be. Demonstrate how radical these individuals are and what they have actually said in their own words. And those ads that I've seen do nothing but that. They quote him.
11: And the interesting thing is, she's looking specifically, her beef is New York City.
12: Yeah.
11: But then again, what New York City is feeling exactly with electricity prices, you see across the board in New York State.
12: Right.
11: That's still there.
12: Right.
11: But she's talking about the specific policies, which is really Mamdani.
12: Yeah. Yeah.
11: In the direction that he wants to go.
12: Mm-hmm.
11: But she's looking at it from the state level, saying maybe she's saying the state shouldn't be bailing them out. Maybe there should be some type of fiscal responsibility.
12: You know, I wondered about that yesterday, if there is more to her message that she just hasn't said yet, that she feels like, wait a minute, no. You know, you shouldn't ask the working class families of the rest of the state to pay for what's going on in New York City. And things are just going through the roof in New York City. I mean, that's where she's from.
11: And then she said she's become increasingly concerned about public safety, saying that the violence we see on our streets and subways frightens me. So, does she hear the defund the police, the defund the military, which is coming from the DSA and saying, we can't be going there? And so, I'm not looking for moderate Democrats because there are no moderate Democrats.
12: No.
11: So, I've got to look and go, all right, Blakeman.
12: Yeah.
11: Trump endorsed Blakeman.
12: Yeah. Yeah. Well, because, again, and, you know, as we start October 7th here, the anniversary of the atrocities, I have been saying from the beginning, that night, I said, on one side, radicals, on the other side, everybody else. No more. There's no more of this in between, in the middle, both. You know, we both sides, middle ground, blah, blah, blah, blah, blah, come together, find common ground. There is none of that. There isn't. And it's not just between the anti-Semites or even worse, groups like Hamas who are committing these attacks. It is political. You're either with the radicals or you're not. And if you're not, sitting on the sidelines isn't the answer.
11: I just wonder, though, you look at it, because we're talking about the number of people that are known as liberals out there and their change. And I'm thinking, you know, can the Republicans eventually get the baby vote? Because if you look at it, Johnny Resnick, Goo-Goo, you know, said, I'm not going to do politics in my concerts. And then you have Gaga.
12: Right.
11: And the fact that she's been called a Zionist because she's against the racism of anti anti-Semitism.
12: It's time for babies to wake up and get out there and do their thing, do their part.
11: All you've got to get is Lamal from that 80s band Kaja Goo Goo, and you got the Goo Goo Gaga Goo Goo vote.
12: There you go, right there.
11: Yep.
12: Nurseries everywhere.
11: Yep. We are Red Eye Radio.
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11: We are Red Eye Radio. He is Eric Carlin. I'm Gary McNamara. Good morning. Oh, what did I do with it? I had it here.
12: What'd you do with it? Where'd it go?
11: Oh, jeez.
12: Where is it?
11: It was my favorite tweet.
12: Oh yeah.
11: X post yesterday.
12: Yeah.
11: That said, wow. The problem is, even if Los Angeles and San Diego get taken out, Colorado, the Rockies still can't win the National League West.
12: Oh my gosh. Wow. All right.
11: Yeah.
12: Yeah. Man. No, we but, don't want the enemy attacking California.
11: And neither does Trump.
12: Yeah.
11: The,
12: because the enemy is California.
11: Well, actually, California is so radical
12: yeah.
11: that we're very fearful that they'll take out Iran.
12: Well, I'm wondering if the new Ayatollah might come out and go, man, that Newsom is a total radical. Way too radical.
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16: 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I'm Gary McNamara.

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0: Oops. We saw this story yesterday, but just never got to it. And I saw the audio had come out today from Fox. This was festival goers in liberal Tacoma Park, Maryland, are asked whether they'd be willing to give up their homes if the government decided the property was needed to house others. And the answer's all over the map. Are you ready?
1: I'm ready.
0: Hey, here we go.
2: I mean, if we were all doing it, I'd be so game. Do you know what I mean? And who's coming to me? Is this a decision I'm making through democratic means? Then yes. Yes, I would be so game. If I voted for it, sure.
3: I don't know that I would necessarily love it, but I mean, if it was something that was beneficial, I'd at least consider it. I mean, unnecessarily, like I said, nobody wants what they have to be taken away from them, but there is something to be said about, like, you can set up things so that they're available for everybody.
4: Do I want to give it my private? Of course I don't want to give it my private property. Are they going to reimburse me fairly? That would be helpful in making my choice.
5: I don't think that's a good idea. But I think the idea of rent stabilization, for example, is an excellent idea, where you limit the rate of increase in rent in order to help people stay in their homes.
0: All right. Now, this is the best answer coming up.
1: All right.
0: Ready?
1: All right.
0: Here we go.
6: I think that's a ridiculous idea. It's a fool's errand. The idea that somehow we're going to be better off if the government is in charge of allocating all resources, that sounds not in any way desirable.
0: I love the people. If it's done in the democratic process, no. The government decides your property is needed.
1: Yeah.
0: They're right. Not saying you get a democratic vote. The government decides your property is needed.
1: Right.
0: They're going to take your property. Would you be willing to do it?
1: Right. You know, and this is obviously the next step for those. We remember during the COVID years, there were some rank and file liberals that were saying, well, nobody should own my property, which translates into I can't afford my rent. And so what they were saying was no one should be able to evict me from where I live. You know, this and that was kind of the beginning of a new run of squatters. Not that squatters were brand new at that time, but there were people that just found a loophole and became squatters and were living in people's homes. I don't know how you let that go. If you're state legislators, I don't know how you let that go for 1 second. But this was this idea of being able to live rent-free. By the way, part of that came from the subprime mortgage mess. When people got into homes, and it was astounding how many people got into these homes with no down payment, and they got in there and then never made a payment, and then were evicted. But the eviction process was taking so long that they went months and months and months and never made a house payment. And it was, you know, this is this mentality that somebody else should pay my, you know, because if we're talking like health care, when that comes up, well, nobody should make a dime off health care. We've actually had callers tell us that. Nobody should make a dime of profit. Well, no, nobody should make a dime of profit off of a shelter or food or water or transportation. Oh, wait, what are we looking at? Communism.
0: Yeah.
1: Where you don't make anything, but nobody makes a profit, and I feel better about that when I have nothing and the government controls my entire life.
0: You know, we've talked about how people think. You know, whether they connect the dots, whether there's actually critical thinking, or whether their whole worldview is actually determined by a slogan,
1: yeah,
0: or a meme or a paragraph without any specifics, you know, in it at all,
1: right?
0: And you know, when I look at the left that hates private monopolies, that, you know, monopolies are, and everything out there is a monopoly. They don't even know how to explain it, but everything's a monopoly.
1: Right.
0: But when you have the clearest example of a human monopoly, which is the federal government, and not only does this monopoly have the ability to take your property through taxes, they have found the loophole, because you might say, yeah, but there's, you have representation in that government.
1: Mm.
0: But they found the loophole to go into massive debt,
1: yeah,
0: to tax people who aren't alive yet.
1: Right.
0: And the left views that as a positive thing.
1: Yeah.
0: And they believe that if they look at a big corporation, because remember, big corporations, if they have competition or not, the left views as a monopoly.
1: Yeah.
0: There's nothing that comes close to the ability of government to be a monopoly. Nothing.
1: Right.
0: There's nothing that comes close in our society. And yet they believe that that monopoly actually is the most efficient and productive way to allocate resources in a society. You cannot be a critical thinking person and actually say, look, I'm open to all ideas here. You know, what is a monopoly and why do I believe? Because you could ask me that. Why do I believe that the private sector works better? Competition.
1: Yeah. Right.
0: Competition that drives everything.
1: Right. It works better because of failure. The fear,
0: right,
1: of failure. If you're going to compete in the marketplace as a business, you're going to have to, you know, first of all, you're going to have to make sure you have inventory or be able to supply services or whatever it is going to be. But beyond that, you're going to have to know what your competition is doing at every single moment. Two prime examples are the two top retailers right now in America, Amazon and Walmart. And when you think about, Amazon started with a guy selling books in his garage, you know, and then all of a sudden he's competing on a legitimate level with Walmart. I don't know that anybody saw that coming. For years, Amazon didn't make a penny of profit. I don't know that anybody saw that, but Jeff Bezos had that vision and was able to leverage everything ultimately into a business that is now not just here domestically great or big. It's a global business, and Walmart is now trying to play his game on the e-commerce level. If you don't know competition, if you don't know your competition, what's out there in the marketplace, if you're not constantly aware of that, then you'll fail. That fear of failure and that competition is what works for the marketplace and works for the consumer.
0: So number one is competition. There's actually two here. Number one is competition. And number two is you are much more immediately accountable for the money that you spend than in government.
1: Oh, yeah.
0: You think about government, good God, Congress, Senate,
1: Yeah.
0: All their pet projects that they want.
1: Right.
0: Are those projects? Is the government money when a senator says, I'm bringing the bacon home? Is that bacon the most efficient way to use taxpayer dollars? Or is it something that helps keep somebody reelected? And whether it actually works or not, whether the government spending actually works or not, doesn't matter. It's the fact that, you know, the TV stations will say, you know, the for example, when you look at, I'll give a perfect example. When you look at New York and Hochul and the legislature giving out $500 checks because they caused electricity prices to skyrocket through the roof, mm-hmm. where electricity prices are double what they are in the state of Texas.
1: Yeah. Yeah.
0: They caused it.
1: Right.
0: And then they come back and go, all right, let's give you $500, you know, before election time, because yeah. we caused this to happen.
1: Right.
0: Nothing like that can happen when you have competition and more accountability for the money that you spend in any type of human endeavor.
1: And make no mistake, from November 4th on, they don't care. There won't be any more checks until the next election cycle, maybe. But you're on your own. Now, this is all to, they know the mistakes they've made. All this is coming back on their internals, all of it. And they're seeing it. It's well, what do we do? Well, we'll just write people a check. It's the oldest game in politics.
0: When you see, and this is outside the business portion of it, but not necessarily, because they help destroy so many businesses. When you saw what happened during COVID, when they made so many of these decisions without actually having the science behind it.
1: Right.
0: And then when the science started coming out, government, liberals especially, for their willing or their wanting to control,
1: mm-hmm.
0: kept things going in our society that were absolutely unacceptable in the United States of America.
1: Yep. They ignored real information that was coming out so that they could maintain control of people and businesses. And this is something they've been trying to get control of. They saw COVID as the greatest opportunity for them to do that. They wanted to control language through social media. They were doing that for the longest time. Just go back and look at the Twitter files. And then ask Zuckerberg what they were doing over at Facebook during the 2020 election cycle. Look at all of these things that they wanted to control. COVID was the perfect opportunity because you couldn't see it. You didn't know it. Everybody was wearing masks. All of a sudden, the world looked very scary, and they loved that, except for the fact that they weren't wearing the masks. Why? Because, not because they were hypocrites. They didn't buy the science. The governor of California didn't buy the science. He didn't believe in it, but he knew he could control other people. And that was part of it, has been a part of the left, and they thought it was the perfect opportunity. And ultimately, thank God, it failed. But they still control people with fear. The world is ending. Climate change.
0: And the entity that does the most damage because of their monopoly status and they're wanting power and control over your lives has convinced the American public that that businesses involved in competition each and every day and much more accountable for the money that they spend,
1: yeah,
0: are the reason that you have your problems today. Yeah. And they look at the public believing them and go, these people are a bunch of suckers.
1: Yeah.
0: Yep. That's what they think.
1: Yep.
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1: We are Red Eye Radio. He's Eric Cronin, and I'm Gary McNamara. And you know, really, the incredible thing we've talked about. It. I know Jonathan Turley wrote about it also, but the new polls out there showing that support for K through 12 education, one of the lowest levels ever. People completely dissatisfied. School choice, they want it.
2: Yeah.
1: But you talk about a monopoly.
2: Mm-hmm.
1: You know, you talk about and the wanting for the monopoly and the Democratic Party pushing for it year after year after year after year. And now even in blue states, they're saying, well, wow, we've got to. Why do you think that happened? Why does anybody put an ounce of trust in a government monopoly and their belief that they have the ability to allocate resources better than the private market? There's no evidence to show that. It's exactly the reverse. Mm.
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6: When it comes to supplements, two things matter the most. It works and you can trust it. Thomas wrote us and he admits he wasn't about to try another.
7: Well, if you're heading down to Balloon Fiesta Park, you've got the two main routes, Alameda and Tramway Roy Avenue. Right now, Alameda showing some pretty heavy backups between I-25 and Rio Grande. Tramway Roy Avenue already showing a backup past the casino. I-25 as well now showing backups both north and southbound approaching both the exit to Alameda and to Tramway Roy Avenue. Some people are trying to take Paseo down, then using 2nd Street to cut over to Alameda. Paseo now showing a westbound backup approaching 2nd, and 2nd Street is a solid backup between Paseo and Alameda. You want to avoid the mess, take Park and Ride. You can also use the Bike Valet. Those are going to be the easiest and stress-free ways to get to Balloon Fiesta Park. I'm Candy Cruz with KKOB Traffic every 10 minutes on the 7s.
8: Forecast is looking great for the final days of Balloon Fiesta. We're cool this morning, then breezy with a few afternoon clouds but low rain chances. 79 Albuquerque, 71 Santa Fe. Mostly cloudy tonight. 59 Albuquerque, 53 Santa Fe. Sunday stays partly cloudy, warm, and breezy. 79 Albuquerque, 72 Santa Fe. Get the latest forecast updates and personalized weather alerts with the KOAT app. I'm meteorologist Olga Breeze for KOAT 7.
9: And out at the airport, fair skies, 59 degrees. But what's it looking like out at Balloon Fiesta Park? How about it, Jerry?
10: Well, 58 degrees down here at Balloon Fiesta Park. It is glorious today. And I do have to warn you that a friend of the show, Jim Garcia, he's also a board member for the Albuquerque International Balloon Fiesta, just said that sales foot traffic is about 50% higher than the great crowds that we had last Saturday. So if you're on your way, do me a favor, just take your time. You're going to get in. Be patient with the cars ahead of you. We will get you in. It's going to be a great day for flying so far, as I think what they're saying. I haven't heard. They're looking like they're going to fly today. That's not official, so please don't quote me on this because conditions can change. Welcome to Albuquerque. But right now, it's looking pretty positive, and folks out on the field are looking really good. Fun. It looks like they're having a lot of fun too. TJ is stuck in traffic right now. Hi, TJ. I'm waving at you down on Alameda Street. He should be here momentarily. But we've got a great crowd, a great day. Looking forward to the drone show coming up a little later this hour, and we'll be getting things started here pretty quickly. 96.3 News Radio KKOB.
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2: I'm Chuck Sievertson. The hurricane that hit the Gulf Coast overnight downgraded to tropical storm strength, but is still a threat to many millions over a wide area of the southeast and north. There are over 750,000 power outages from Atlanta to Mississippi to Alabama and Florida. Rain, thunderstorms, tornadoes, and flash flooding possible as far north as the Carolinas, Tennessee, and Kentucky. Brian Trasher, Vice President, United Cajun Navy, says the storm surge could be bad along the Florida Panhandle.
11: It tends to be more rural, but sometimes as the surge retreats back to the Gulf, those waterways crest and sometimes flood homes and trap people.
2: Southern California and the Mexican Pacific coast, especially San Diego, are in the path of Tropical Storm Rachel, forecast to start hitting this evening. Late tonight, western Mexico is expected to get slammed with a Category 4 hurricane. A federal judge has barred the government from deporting a man, an undocumented immigrant, shot Thursday by an ICE agent in New York City. Immigration advocates asked for the move.
12: What do we want? What do we want?
2: There was a demonstration yesterday. The Department of Homeland Security says Oscar Blogel has a long history of run-ins with police. Lots of criticism for Defense Secretary Pete Hegseth's announcement that the December firing squad execution of the Fort Hood, Texas mass shooter would be live-streamed for the public to see as it happens. President Trump would not comment specifically on that issue. In that massacre, Army Sergeant Alonzo Lunsford was shot 7 times. He says while he wants former Major Nadal Hassan to be executed.
13: I do not think that this thing should be live streamed for Lottie Dottie, everybody to look at.
2: He says it's not an occasion to throw a party. SpaceX's Falcon 9 rocket blasted off with 21 data satellites for the U.S. military overnight from California's Vandenberg Space Force Base. And then minutes later, the rocket landed back at the launch pad. Listening to ABC News.
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2: Fear abounds and emergency crews dig for survivors after two big earthquakes in Panama yesterday, 7.7 and 6.6 magnitudes, causing buildings to fall, plus aftershocks of 5 and greater magnitudes keep rattling the area. So far, nobody reported killed. India's youth movement set to hold protests in the capital, New Delhi, today, intensifying a nationwide campaign against a contentious voter list revision that has fueled anger. Reaction from President Trump, who thinks he should have received the Nobel Peace Prize for 2026, and not former UN Human Rights Chief Navi Pillay, for, says the Nobel Committee, efforts to promote peace and international law.
20: The Nobel Prize was given out today to a liberal person who works at the United Nations who nobody has ever heard of.
2: Citing wars as reasons for the Peace Prize.
20: We should have had 8 Nobel Prizes for each war.
2: That from a Trump rally for Republican candidates in Syracuse, New York last night. Mike Ditka, ex-NFL player and Bears coach, has died at 86. ABC's Whit Johnson.
21: Ditka played for 12 seasons, winning Super Bowl VI with the Cowboys and becoming the first tight end ever inducted into the Hall of Fame. In 1982, he would return to the Bears, coaching the team for a decade, winning the Super Bowl in 1986.
2: ABC's Whit Johnson. Chuck Sievertson, ABC News.
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7: If you're heading down to Balloon Fiesta Park, you've got the two routes, Alameda or Tramway, Roy Avenue. Right now, Alameda is still showing some pretty heavy backups between I-25 and Rio Grande. Tramway, Roy Avenue, you've got a backup past Rainbow Road, and I-25 still showing slowdowns north and southbound as you're approaching both the exit to Alameda and Tramway, Roy Avenue. Some people try to take Paseo down, then cut over on 2nd Street, but Paseo now showing westbound backups approaching 2nd Street, and 2nd Street is a solid backup between Paseo and Alameda. I'm Candy Cruz with KKOB traffic every 10 minutes on the 7s.
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5: Exxon.
6: All right. Well, good early morning to everybody.
8: Is it?
6: Who's chortling? Which one of you? It's got to be Jimmy Garcia. Yeah, not chortling right now.
9: That's
6: yeah.
9: Jerry.
6: So TJ Trout out here. Actually, this is. There are so many people this early in the morning, Jimmy, and I got to tell you. Every year I do this, I was like sweating out there on Alameda trying to get in. Oh, please, dear God, get this traffic moving. I got to get in here. I got to broadcast it now.
9: This is fabulous.
6: Oh, I mean, look at these people.
9: Man, if there's ever a day to be at Balloon Fiesta, it is today.
6: Yeah, fantastic. Hey, by the way, Buck is on his way in, too. Buck was having a little traffic issue as well on the way in. Just so you know, it is heavy traffic early this morning. Y'all, if you're coming down, just be aware of that and follow the directions of the fine Albuquerque Police Department as to where you're supposed to be going. So, anyway, we are very glad you're here. The final Saturday of the Balloon Fiesta. You know something, too? Half the time you come down here in the morning this early and you're freezing your off, you know?
9: Yeah, no.
6: This is beautiful.
9: There's no wind. It's beautiful.
6: No wind.
9: Yeah.
6: Mild temperatures. Mm-hmm. It's gorgeous. Billions of people here walking around having a good time already. Yeah, so how long have you been doing this with the Fiesta?
9: 16 years on the board.
6: Really?
9: Yeah.
6: Yeah.
9: Yeah.
6: How's that going for you?
9: A little longer than that with balloonies. Oh, it's been fantastic. What a great experience.
6: Yeah.
9: TJ.
6: Tell me a little bit about that. I mean, what do you guys do off season? What do you guys talk about?
9: Oh, everything. So there's so much massive planning. There's 24 members of the board. Everybody has a little bit of expertise.
6: Yeah.
9: You know, we have obviously the balloon coalition guys that get together and know everything about that, but every year we look to broaden our horizons. We're looking for the need that we have. Like right now we're working on land relations and expanding our portfolio, if you will, for places to land. So we have a lot of people that do work on that. And then my background is food and beverage, so we work a lot on enhancing the experience. So I'm all about the guest experience here.
6: Yeah.
9: So
6: We've had a few tequila days together.
9: Yeah, we had a had a drink went in early. That's our comment.
6: Yeah. Not this morning.
9: It's been fantastic.
6: Let me tell you about. I'm going to ask you about landing areas, though, because that's interesting to me. So, if somebody has land and they want to be a landing area, what are they supposed to do?
9: So we have a whole group of people that are coordinating the landing spots to land, and also in the future, looking at how to curate people's land to make it easier for balloons to land in the future. We're buying land. We bought some land over here where the old radio towers were. That's now Balloon Fiesta.
6: Yeah, that's a past tense, by the way.
9: Past tense.
6: where the tower was.
9: The tower was. Yeah, but we reconditioned the land. We're also working with other landowners in the area to help condition their properties, help them with cleaning up their properties. We have budgets for some of that.
6: Yeah.
9: So we're looking at really what are we doing for the future for Balloon Fiesta and how are we going to make it so we'll always have a Balloon Fiesta here.
6: What are the things are you looking at? All right, for instance, you know, everybody's always saying, okay, what about access in and out? How far can you actually do things to, you know, streamline that process?
9: Well, it depends on what the property is. There's a wind drain pattern that we have here. It's a west that goes, you know, all the way to Regina. So if you're in that pattern of a southern western breeze pattern that goes from the field, that's a prime area for us to be able to help you with your property.
6: Oh, okay. Yeah. Okay. And does anybody get like a giant X then?
9: We do. The X marks the spot because that's part of the conditioning of getting people used to the fact that people are going to be coming in your area. Bienvenidos, come on down, eat some bizcochitos. I mean, kind of making it welcome for everybody in the community because it's, you know, it's hard on the community. This is not easy when we're bringing up 550 balloons and putting them all over the place.
6: Well, the thing is, you know, you think about this, you know, there's a big, beautiful crowd here, a lot of people, but people management is a big part of this, man. Make sure everything flows properly.
9: Yeah. And then we also have, I mean, we're curing a lot of different things. We had that microburst a few years ago. We have an action plan now in place for shelter in place, for being able to get all of the, I mean, we'll have 50 50, 60,000 people out here this morning.
24: Yeah, yeah.
9: And if we have an incident, we have to be able to protect them. We have a...
24: I don't think we have to worry about a microburst this morning. I don't think.
9: There is... Oh,
24: no. I hope not.
9: Look how thick it is.
5: I don't...
9: In 360 degrees around us.
5: I know. It's beautiful, man.
9: Awesome.
5: Yeah, yeah. So so what's going on this morning? Let's see.
9: Oh, what a great day today. Drones show is going to be starting just shortly. Gosh, about 20 minutes?
24: Yep.
9: I'm sorry, 30 minutes for that. Dawn Patrol is going to be going up at 6 a.m., and the Morning Glow is going to be starting about 6:30 this morning.
8: Can we get TJ a chainsaw and a piece of wood and have him try that carving?
24: I'll tell you, I am the last person you would want to give a chainsaw to.
8: I trust you.
24: I still have 10 digits.
8: You know, for now.
9: I trust TJ to bait my hook, and that's about it right there.
24: Yeah, you and I have fishing history, by the way.
9: Yeah, really?
24: Yeah. So, we may get to that, we may not. So when does Dawn Patrol go up?
9: So Dawn Patrol is going to be going up today at 6 a.m. And the Morning Glow will start about 6:30. And let's see here. Gosh, we got pin trading going on today. What a great day, TJ, to be here. This is one of those all-day things with the Music Fiesta starting this afternoon.
24: Yeah, tell me about that.
9: Yeah, so we have Music Fiesta is going to be starting at 3 o'clock this afternoon, which is very early. Going to go all the way. Russell Dickerson takes the stage about 7:30 tonight.
24: Yeah.
9: And in between that, we have, so much entertainment. We have locals. Nathaniel Krantz will be playing today. Dasha is going to be up there. We're also going to have a glow that's going to be involved with the Music Fiesta at the same time. So kind of a new thing this year.
24: Yeah. So
8: cool backdrop.
24: What are the night crowds like these days?
9: So the night crowds have been good. I didn't see last night. We had a little bit of a wind.
24: But
9: God bless those pilots. They were out there. They gave a demonstration. They put up their balloons, and there was probably 50, 60 of them up. So
24: what can we expect tonight?
9: Tonight looks like a spectacular day. We have the glow coming again. This will probably be the featured glow. And if you have not seen the drone show or the fireworks display, it is completely magical.
24: That's what I was wondering about. So we got a drone show tonight and the fireworks display tonight.
9: Well, yeah.
24: This reason alone just to come out here.
9: Oh, yeah. We have the fast tracks. We have the parachuters that are going to be coming in. They've been spectacular all week.
24: Yep. So we got the drone show coming up here at 5:45 this morning. So I'll tell you what, man, that is really amazing. They change that up every year.
9: Yep.
24: It's really something to see. We got Jim Garcia here from the Balloon Fiesta. Buck has made it.
8: Barely.
24: Yeah, no kidding.
8: Man.
24: Believe me.
8: I left my house at 3:45 this morning.
9: Yep.
24: Yep.
8: And just walked in.
24: I did the same thing.
8: This is the time I leave every year, and it's just growing and growing and growing, apparently.
24: I am pushing people out of my way to get down here. Excuse me. I'm late.
8: We need to talk about parking passes for next year.
24: Yeah.
8: I'm parked all the way, next to the street. Next to Alameda.
24: All right. We are live from the Albuquerque International Balloon Fiesta. So we got Jim Garcia from the Fiesta. We got Buck next to me. Who's coming up?
8: This guy?
24: Yeah.
8: His name's Colin Graham. He's got a company called Endeavor. Is it Endeavor Shapes or?
10: Yeah, part of it. Endeavor Shapes.
8: Okay. All right. We got to get you turned on here. So.
24: And I believe we have Candy Cruz with traffic. Is that what's going on?
8: Yep.
24: And Candy, I got to ask you a question, too, after you're done with your traffic. So, all right. Go for it.
11: If you're heading down to Balloon Fiesta Park, you can take Alameda or Tramway Roy Avenue. Alameda right now still showing some pretty solid backups between Rio Grande and I-25. Tramway Roy Avenue, you've got a backup now past Rainbow Road, and I-25 still showing slowdowns north and southbound. As you're approaching both the exit to Alameda and to Tramway Roy Avenue, we have a lot of people trying to take Paseo down and then using 2nd Street to cut over to Alameda, but Paseo is showing westbound backups approaching 2nd Street. 2nd Street is still a solid backup between Paseo and Alameda. If you want to avoid all this mess, take Park and Ride. You can also use the Bike Valet. Those are going to be the easiest ways to get to Balloon Fiesta Park. I'm Candy Cruz with KKOB Traffic every 10 minutes on the 7s.
12: Forecast is looking great for the final days of Balloon Fiesta. We're cool this morning, then breezy with a few afternoon clouds but low rain chances. 79 Albuquerque, 71 Santa Fe. Mostly cloudy tonight. 59 Albuquerque, 53 Santa Fe. Sunday stays partly cloudy, warm, and breezy. 79 Albuquerque, 72 Santa Fe. Get the latest forecast updates and personalized weather alerts with the KOAT app. I'm meteorologist Olga Breeze for KOAT 7.
13: And we have fair skies, 59 degrees in the city.
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20: Mike's hot.
24: All right, we are back. We are live from the Albuquerque International Balloon Fiesta. TJ Trump, we got Buck over here, Jimmy Garcia over here, and we don't have much time left, but you wanted to mention what some of the competitions going on?
9: So I don't think people realize that we have all of this happiness going on, but there's also an intense competition going on amongst the pilots.
24: Really?
9: So the scoring started on Monday, Tuesday, and Wednesday, so they have half of the field goes off the off the field, and they fly over, back over, and then they try to, you know, get their little beanbags.
8: Drop the beanbag.
9: Right,
8: yeah, drop and, the yeah.
9: Yeah, and the other half have to go chase the balloon. So then one balloon goes off and all of the other pilots chase.
24: I got a great idea. Why don't you give the pilots like water cannons?
8: How about just water balloons?
24: And they can fight it out.
8: Water balloon
24: air,
8: fight from the air.
24: And then dye the water so you can see the streams going. This is a great idea.
9: This would is you, why would you, have would you
8: he's going to come flying up in his biplane and strafe everybody. It's going to be amazing.
24: Hey, you got to write this stuff down, man.
9: This is
24: man.
9: Why you always get the last day. That's just it, TJ.
24: Hey, it's been a pleasure seeing you, man.
9: Yeah,
24: I really
9: for
24: appreciate
9: us,
24: it. What's going on, before you go, what's going on with the special shapes?
9: Well, special shapes last night, so that was the that was their day yesterday.
24: Okay.
9: So we had a little bit of wind in the afternoon, but the day was more. Yesterday morning was spectacular.
24: Yeah.
9: Right. So we're kind of done with them.
24: Right. Have fun, man.
9: Yep. Thanks.
24: Don't work too hard. Yep. Jim Garcia, thank you very much.
9: Thank
24: Who
9: you.
24: We got over here, my friend?
8: Colin Graham. He is from Montana, and he's got a company called Endeavor, and he has all special shapes balloons here.
0: We have four of 117.
8: Okay, yeah. So
0: doesn't sound like much.
8: This is the gentleman that I went flying with
24: more
8: yesterday in the brain.
24: The brain one.
8: Yes,
24: that's you.
0: Intelligent design.
8: Yep.
24: Wow. Who come? Do you guys come up with them or?
0: No, I wish.
8: No.
0: that was a the brainchild of a neurosurgeon in Missouri many years ago.
24: Yeah. Yeah. So how do you accrue these balloons?
0: Oh boy.
24: How do you get them? You steal them?
0: Yeah, stealing them is great. But I stole the brain. How's that? But no, not really.
8: Well, what did you say it cost the guy to make? Like, so this neurosurgeon.
0: $300,000.
8: Yeah, so this guy, it cost him $300,000 to make it. He flew it a couple of times and then garaged it, basically.
0: He flew it for 5 years.
8: Yeah.
0: They put it on a shelf and never looked at it again.
8: Yeah.
0: And when I was a kid growing up, I was like, where did this balloon go? You know, I mean. You know, because it was around when I was just starting out in ballooning. And I thought, where did this balloon go? I just never could figure it out.
24: Yeah.
0: Finally, we're sitting around in a seminar a couple years ago. And the guy says, oh, it's in so-and-so's garage. And I said, what? I knew so-and-so. And so I call him up. He says, well, it'll never come out of that bag again. It's caught up in this, you know, the doctor died and passed away back in 2015. And it's caught up in his estate.
24: Yeah.
0: And I'm like, hold my beer.
24: So, nice.
0: Yeah.
24: So, okay. I ask questions to the pilots a lot. Is it more difficult to fly a special shape that is, you know, this odd shaped?
0: It can be. It depends on which way you're flying. I don't happen to currently own anything that's got what I'd call visual obstructions.
24: Okay.
0: That's on my list.
24: Yeah.
0: Don't worry. Much to my wife's chagrin and probably my crew's listening too. But that's coming down the road, I'm sure. So the brain is weird because it's asymmetrical.
24: Yeah.
0: It's the brain. You know, you look out the front, it's 30 feet up. You look out behind you, it's 5 feet below you.
8: The frontal cortex sits out. So apparently...
24: No. Sort of hangs over.
8: Yeah. When they first made this balloon, it just tilted like this.
24: Yeah.
8: And, you know, the frontal cortex went up. And so what they had to do... Was it 170 pounds?
0: 170 pounds of lead shot.
8: They had to sew 170 pounds of lead shot... engineered through the balloon to give it a level flight.
24: This is like ballast on a ship.
8: Yes. Exactly.
24: You know,
0: only balloon in history to have lead shot or any counterweight sewn into it. So
24: that's unbelievable.
8: It's the heaviest balloon on the field, right?
0: One of them.
8: Yeah.
0: I think Sir Mix-a-Lot's real close, or maybe even a little bit more.
8: Okay.
24: How much does it weigh?
0: 1,100 pounds.
24: So, the price is interesting. $300,000 to build something like that,
0: and in today's dollars, it would be about $550,000. Yeah, I know.
8: Crazy.
24: Well, you gotta be a little well-heeled to want to buy and get one of these things.
8: Yeah, well, hopefully you got an estate deal. I mean, that's kind of
0: a
8: deal.
0: Yeah, the fellow that owned it actually didn't pay for it either. He got some German company to fund the whole damn thing.
24: Really?
0: Years ago. And so we got a hold of the widow a couple years back, and she says, hey.
24: Well, what else you got out there besides the brain?
0: We have the beaver. That's
24: of course you do.
0: Kind of our original.
8: TJ's favorite balloon.
0: I won't ask why.
24: Yeah.
0: The barn and
24: the barn?
0: Pumpkin.
24: Hold it. You got the pumpkin.
0: Yes.
24: Well, you should bring it to Seed Sack next Saturday.
8: We're having a giant. He's got a giant pumpkin growing contest he does every year.
0: We could do it.
24: Yeah. You should do it. Put it in the parking lot at El Pinto.
8: What a great idea.
24: That
8: Maybe
24: is a great
8: next
24: idea.
8: Year. Yeah.
24: Yeah, next year, man.
0: When is that?
24: That would be next Saturday, October the 17th at El Pinto on 4th Street.
0: We're going to be in Durango. Darn.
5: Yeah. Oh, hell with Durango, man. Come on. What are you?
8: Just leave it here.
5: Well, we got to take a break. We got to take another break. I'm going to bring Ron Curry into this on the next segment as well. Our KKOB balloon pilot.
1: Yep.
5: So live from International Balloon Fiesta, me and Buck and everybody else, a couple tens of thousands of people already.
8: Yeah, we got a few people here.
5: Yeah. By the way, pay attention to the traffic. Be easy this morning.
1: Ooh.
5: All right. Take a break.
11: Well, if you are still heading down to Balloon Fiesta Park, be prepared to wait. You've got the two routes, Alameda or Tramway Roy Avenue. Alameda right now still showing pretty solid backups between I-25 and Rio Grande. Tramway Roy Avenue, that backup's going to start just a little past Rainbow Road. And I-25 still showing backups north and southbound approaching both of these exits to Alameda and to Tramway Roy Avenue. We do have a lot of people taking Paseo down and using 2nd Street to cut over to Alameda. Paseo, though, with a westbound backup now starting near Jefferson, and 2nd Street still a solid backup between Paseo and Alameda. I'm Candy Cruz with KKOB Traffic, every 10 minutes on the 7s.
3: Forecast is looking great for the final days of Balloon Fiesta. We're cool this morning, then breezy with a few afternoon clouds but low rain chances. 79 Albuquerque, 71 Santa Fe. Mostly cloudy tonight. 59 Albuquerque, 53 Santa Fe. I'm meteorologist Olga Breeze for KOAT 7.

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1: We're back.
2: Oh, our turn again?
1: Yes.
2: Okay, live from the Albuquerque International Balloon Fiesta. Trout, we got Buck, we got Colin over there. Montana, where?
3: Bozeman.
2: You fish?
3: Yes.
2: You fly fish?
3: Yep.
2: Okay.
1: Dude, absolutely. He sent me a link to a place on his property. He's like, you guys need to come stay with us. And it's like a river runs through it. It is. I'm up there next year.
2: What river are you on?
3: Gallatin and the Madison and the Jefferson.
2: I fish both of those.
3: All three come together to form the Missouri. It does not suck.
2: Ron Curry, are you a fisherman?
4: I am.
1: Oh.
4: Of sorts.
1: Of sorts.
4: Fly fisherman.
2: Yeah, go ahead. Look, this whole table. Well, I don't know about you.
1: Yeah, I fly fish.
2: Do you?
1: Dude, we've used to fish together.
2: Oh, we went to the Hamas a couple
1: of
2: times.
1: Oh, my gosh.
2: Look, I'm old.
1: Don't you remember you smoked a cigar in my car with the windows
2: that's
1: up?
2: That's right, I remember that.
1: He hotboxed me with a Cohiba.
2: So do you guys know each other?
1: They do now.
4: Yeah, we do now.
2: Yeah. Okay, have you flown special shapes?
4: I have not.
2: Okay.
4: I have not.
3: We can fix that.
4: I'd like to take a ride sometime. Okay.
3: Well, you don't want to take a ride. You want to fly the damn thing.
1: No, you know what? Yesterday, I just went to go say hi to him, and you know, because I hadn't seen him yet. And I walk up, and I'm like, hey, Colin, how you doing? He's like, cool. You want to go? Get in. And I was like, are you serious? And so we took off, and what did we fly for, like 90 minutes?
3: Oh, yeah.
1: In the brain.
3: Yeah.
1: And we landed on the Lobos practice field.
4: Nice one.
1: Yeah, it was a good one.
3: It's a good spot. Good spot. Thanks to our friend Tony Salem for catching up.
1: Yes.
2: What do you guys do, for instance, and the wind takes you like over urban areas, and then you say, oh, God, I got to land. What am I going to do?
4: Well, you're always looking for a landing spot if you're going over an urban area as soon as you can see one.
2: Yeah.
4: And that's just a rule almost in nature, human nature. We flew into the city on Monday, and we kind of got slid off and got into the valley, and then we started looking for places all the time. Immediately we had a couple of spots picked out, and then winds moved us one way or another, and every balloonist will tell you the same story. And then we finally got down. We were watching our fuel, of course, and we had a pretty good weight on board, and we ended up landing essentially at 3rd and Manal in a drainage pond, which we were glad it wasn't 2 weeks ago.
2: No kidding.
1: They would have done a splash and dash.
2: Colin, I imagine you guys probably have similar experiences every once in a while.
3: So Thursday morning, we were flying all the shapes, and my other pilot, David, and I, he flies the Beaver for me, so I fly the Brain, he flies the Beaver. And a lot of times, we're lockstep right behind each other or in front of each other, whatever, how it works out. But I got moved over along the north side of the field and got able to come back down into the field, and he was maybe 1,000 feet behind me.
2: Yeah.
3: And the winds totally changed and took him east.
1: Huh.
3: So I got in the field, and he got over there in the parking lot.
1: Oh, wow.
3: So just a matter, like you're saying, Ron, just a matter of where you're at and when it goes your way, when it doesn't.
2: Go ahead.
1: I was going to say, I think yesterday, we had success because I was a good navigator.
2: Of course you were.
1: Like,
2: absolutely.
1: They're pointing places out. And
3: yes.
2: Of course you were.
1: Yeah. Had nothing to do with this GPS that he had on his balloon.
3: You can get, that's a great spot over there. Yeah, I can't get there. Thanks.
2: I can just see you like a Jules Verne thing. I see like an extender telescope. Ahoy, matey.
1: I take my monocle out and look through the telescope.
3: Yeah. You should see it. Sometimes we get these crew guys that get on the radio. Ron, you've probably had them over the years. You know, hey, there's a great church over here. There's a great school. Well, thanks. I'm not going that way.
2: Do you guys ever stress? I'm wondering what you're up there.
4: Stress. I don't know if you call it stress. You may call it a pucker factor.
3: Sure. I call it dry mouth.
1: Yeah.
3: Ron, you're probably the same way. When you get thousands of hours, you don't get it nearly as quickly as you might on the lower end of the spectrum.
1: Yeah.
3: But, I always try to carry enough fuel that, I never have enough problems.
1: What's the cutoff for that? Like, when you have, because we had 4 tanks of fuel in there, right?
3: 3.
1: We had 3 tanks of fuel in there. So when do you start thinking, all right, we need to figure this out right now? Like, what's the threshold for that fuel-wise?
3: It comes down to where you're at.

0: what you've got. There's so many, as I was explaining to you yesterday, there are so many factors in play. You know, I knew yesterday another 2 or 3 miles we'd be at the airport and beyond. And at the speed we were going, there was never going to be an issue.
1: Right. Ah. What are the rules about landing at the Sunport? Because somebody did that this year.
2: Well, you have to be in contact with the tower,
3: yeah,
2: which they were. Mm-hmm. And if you're going to fly over the Sunport, you have to be 3,000 feet above it.
1: Oh, wow.
2: And be in contact with them. And if you're going to be, the rule is if you're west of I-25, you have to be below 6,000 feet MSL, mean sea level, and stay so you don't get into the path of
1: That would not be good.
2: Yeah.
0: They'll tell you, that's the, what they tell everybody kind of on the outset. The thing is, you just have to be in contact with them, and from there you can pretty much do what you need to do.
4: Yeah.
0: Not to contradict you at all, but...
4: Because they told one guy yesterday, I mean, he shot up to like 8,000 feet or something.
0: Yeah, the
4: he
0: problem is you'll have there on a regular day, you'll head east.
4: Yeah.
0: Then you're into Kirtland.
1: Yeah. Yep. Colin's got to go. But you can hang for another segment.
2: Yeah.
1: You sure?
2: I can hang for about another 5 minutes.
4: Colin, who's up today? You flying all of them today?
0: No. All the shapes are in the trailer, sleeping soundly.
4: Okay.
0: Right where my crew wants them.
4: Okay.
1: All right. We are live from the Albuquerque International Balloon Fiesta. We have Candy Cruz with traffic. Hold on.
5: Well, it's still a big old mess heading down to Balloon Fiesta Park. You've got the two routes, Alameda or Tramway Roy Avenue, but both are showing some pretty heavy delays. Alameda showing backups from I-25 to Rio Grande. Tramway Roy Avenue, you've got a backup still past Rainbow Road, and I-25 showing backups north and southbound. It's going to be about a mile out from each exit ramp. We do have a lot of people trying to take Paseo down and using 2nd Street to cut over to Alameda, but Paseo is showing a solid westbound backup right now that starts near I-25. 2nd Street, of course, still a solid backup between Paseo and Alameda. If you want to avoid all these traffic jams, take Park and Ride. You can also use the bike valet. Those are going to be the easiest ways to get to Balloon Fiesta Park. I'm Candy Cruz with KKOB Traffic every 10 minutes on the 7s.
6: Forecast is looking great for the final days of Balloon Fiesta. We're cool this morning, then breezy with a few afternoon clouds but low rain chances. 79 Albuquerque, 71 Santa Fe. Mostly cloudy tonight. 59 Albuquerque, 53 Santa Fe. Sunday stays partly cloudy, warm, and breezy. 79 Albuquerque, 72 Santa Fe. Get the latest forecast updates and personalized weather alerts with the KOAT app. I'm meteorologist Olga Breeze for KOAT7.
7: 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It's 59 and fair skies.
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1: All right, we have returned from Albuquerque International Balloon Fiesta, broadcasting live here with Buck. We got our balloon pilot, Ron Curry, to the right of me. Colin, what's your last name
4: again? Graham.
1: Yeah, Graham. That's right. I should know that. Yeah, Abbott Fly Fisherman, lives in Montana. Son of a...
17: I wouldn't say Abbott.
1: Come on, man. Well, at least you live in a river. All right, Ron Curry, what's your day look like?
17: I think our day, well, we're in second wave. We're on the south end of the field. The wind is probably going to the Pueblo or to Corrales.
0: That's what it sounds like.
17: And so that's what we're looking forward to, and that both are good places to land. We just have to be respectful of when we get over onto the Pueblo.
0: Yep.
1: Okay, so what did I tell you in the meeting? You go to the meeting. The pilot's meeting.
0: Yeah. Oh, gosh. A lot. and sometimes too much. So, I mean, the briefing lasts, 25 or 30 minutes, right?
17: Yeah.
0: Yeah. So, I mean, the most, you know, biggest part to pay attention to, of course, is the PZ. Any changes to the maps and the PZs, and of course, the big league is the weather.
1: Yeah. So basically, as you're lifting off, you kind of know already which direction you're going to go into.
17: Yeah. Oh yeah, absolutely.
1: Yeah.
17: You know, it can change.
0: Sure.
17: I think it was Thursday or so, they slowed things down a little bit because the wind was shifting around because of winds at aloft at 300 to 900 feet were going fast, and then there was switching, and so there was one launch that they just stopped in the middle of it because it was too unstable.
4: Too much.
1: That happened this week, didn't it?
17: Yeah.
0: It did, yeah.
1: I don't ever recall that happening before.
4: Yeah.
0: I was trying to get out before that happens. I'm out of here.
4: I think we caught that wind yesterday because I think we hit like 20 knots when we were kind of heading over towards downtown.
1: Yeah, not to get personal, but did you see what Gable wore yesterday when he went up?
4: Unfortunately, I did.
1: That was an embarrassment to the station and humanity.
4: Oh,
0: I didn't hear about this.
1: Oh, he wore like a helmet. He wore knee pads. He wore like gloves, like protective gloves, and then he wore a cod piece
17: on the outside of his Levi's.
1: On the outside.
17: And it looked like a diaper. And after our landing, he said he was glad he had it.
1: So you were forced to pilot him.
17: Correct.
4: I just like to apologize for that. I didn't know that they were actually burdening you with that, sir. Yeah, please forgive us.
1: Yes, please.
18: And I second service.
1: So okay. How did he behave up there?
17: He was very pensive.
4: Was he really?
1: Seriously?
17: Yeah, he was. But he enjoyed the flight, and after the flight, we got to chat with him a lot. And
1: that's too bad too.
17: It was quite pleasant, actually, but the uniform was a little off-putting.
0: Do you think?
4: I can't believe he walked through 60,000 people wearing all that stuff yesterday.
1: Exactly.
0: So. Some people's kids.
4: Yeah. Colin, I got a question for you. So after Fiesta, this is the biggest Fiesta that you do. Is this the biggest Fiesta?
0: The biggest event in the world.
4: Okay. So what do you do after this? Is there like a circuit that you can travel around on and kind of do these smaller festivals?
0: Yeah, if you wanted to, you could be busy from pretty much the first part of May all the way till now, and really even to the end of October. That's the primary season throughout the country. We have specifically Durango, Amarillo, possibly Arizona, and then up to Page, Arizona in November.
4: Do you ever do Temecula? I hear they have a little festival out there.
0: The festival has kind of come and gone the past few years.
4: Okay.
1: The drone show just started. So there we go. I'm very excited about this. Do you go anywhere else?
4: Ballooning.
17: We're going in 2 weeks. We're going to Taos.
1: Oh, great.
17: And Scott Anderson, the other pilot for the balloon, will be piloting up there. And we've been going to Taos for 40-something years. They started the Taos Balloon Rally. The original board of directors of Balloon Fiesta started the Taos Balloon Rally as a wind-down after the Balloon Fiesta.
0: Oh, that's funny.
17: It started in 1983 or 84. And so they thought the Fiesta was too stressful and lots of regulations. You can go to Taos and it was a free-for-all.
1: They got a lot of weed up in Taos, too.
0: They do that. Ron, have you ever flown up there in the gorge?
17: I have not, but I have several friends that have.
1: Literally in the gorge?
0: In the gorge.
17: Yeah.
0: On the river.
4: I've got pictures of this guy. He's flying through the Grand Canyon, and I see these pictures, and I'm like, yesterday I felt very comfortable with you. You know, the first time I flew, I wasn't very comfortable because I think the pilot had been up all night drinking.
0: Always the recipe for success.
4: I felt very comfortable with you, but I would not feel comfortable flying through a canyon like that.
1: I got a story from Alaska about that I can tell you with. But okay, you guys got to go to the pilot briefing.
4: Yeah.
1: So, gentlemen, thank you very much for showing up, for us giving us the time.
0: Thank you, TJ.
1: 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Hold on.
5: If you are still heading down to Balloon Fiesta Park, you do have a heck of a wait. You've got two routes, Alameda or Tramway Roy Avenue. We're still seeing some pretty heavy backups on Alameda between Rio Grande and I-25. Tramway Roy Avenue, you've got a backup starting just past Hummingbird Road. I-25 showing backups north and southbound. It's about a mile out from each exit ramp. We have a lot of people taking Paseo down and using 2nd Street to cut over to Alameda. Paseo, still with a westbound backup starting back near I-25 and 2nd Street is a solid backup as well between Paseo and Alameda. Avoid the mess, avoid the hassle and the traffic jams. Take Park and Ride, or you can use the bike valet. Those are great ways to get to Balloon Fiesta Park. I'm Candy Cruz with KKOB traffic every 10 minutes on the 7s.
6: Forecast is looking great for the final days of Balloon Fiesta. We're cool this morning, then breezy with a few afternoon clouds but low rain chances. 79 Albuquerque, 71 Santa Fe. Mostly cloudy tonight. 59 Albuquerque, 53 Santa Fe. Sunday stays partly cloudy, warm, and breezy. 79 Albuquerque, 72 Santa Fe. Get the latest forecast updates and personalized weather alerts with the KOAT app. I'm meteorologist Olga Breeze for KOAT 7.
7: What a beautiful morning with 59 degrees and fair skies.
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22: Yeah, you feel them? I can feel that.
1: All right, TJ Trout and Buck.
22: Hey, were the Chili's 3D like this last year on the drone show?
1: That is really cool.
22: Yeah, it's kind of cool the way they shade them. Like some of them go really dim. The drone show's happening right now. That's actually what we're talking about. Green chili and red chili flashing through the sky.
1: This is different.
22: Yeah,
1: completely different than what they did last year. So, I mean, if you're here and you came here last year, saw the drone show last year, I mean, they've completely redesigned it because this is stuff we've never seen before.
22: Should have talked to Mo before we came out here this morning for that.
1: Mo?
22: Yeah.
1: Oh,
22: buddy Mo.
1: Oh, I know. I know what you're talking about. Yeah, Mr. Mushroom, I think, is what you're talking about. So,
22: You know,
1: the thing that kills me about it is you talk about Mo and you talk about psychedelics and stuff, and that's not what we're talking about. But we're talking about, can you imagine having to design this, the drone show, because you have to literally think in three dimensions.
22: Yeah.
1: And you have to be able to, you know, spell up, down, inside, in, out, all that stuff.
22: Look, they got a Roadrunner. That's new.
17: Me.
1: You know, what you said is correct. This is more 3D.
22: Than it has been in the past.
1: It's been more flat, two-dimensional. Not this year, man.
22: Yeah, no, they've got they've leveled up their game for sure.
1: Yeah, absolutely. You know, I was out at it was interesting. I was out at
22: my mom's.
1: Yeah, I was out at your mom's place. Yeah, so Zobra this year.
22: Yeah.
1: Yeah, I think I told you because I left work early.
22: Okay, go ahead and drop names.
1: No,
22: TJ.
1: I went there with Marty Chavez. You know, I was hanging out.
22: And who else?
1: Went to the governor's
22: there
1: mansion.
22: There you go.
1: The governor's mansion. And I keep forgetting how tiny she is. She's about this tall.
22: She's like a jockey.
1: No, but we were talking about the drone show. They had a drone show there before they lit the Zozobar up. And it's interesting because we're really, really close to it. And some of those drones were like falling out of the sky. It was kind of weird. Because
22: were they really?
1: Some of them, well, I'm sure they do here too. We just can't see them. Some of them fail and they drop out sometimes.
22: Huh.
1: Or maybe it was part of the show. They went down and they redid something with them and they put them back up. I don't know.
22: Speaking of Zozobra, have you seen
1: the Look at that! Wait.
22: That's a sugar skull.
17: Sugar skull.
22: See, this is different.
1: God.
22: This is the drone show is totally different than it has been for the past few years.
1: That thing is the thing's looking right at us.
22: Yeah. Oh, it just winked at me.
1: Oh, I'm sorry. I didn't mean to interrupt you.
22: Have you seen the Zozobra balloon?
1: Yeah, I have.
22: Yeah, that thing launched yesterday. It's like 70 feet tall. It's huge.
1: Wow. It's crazy. Yes.
22: They were saying flying that thing, yeah. Colin was saying, he was like, yeah, you know, they can get a little top heavy when they're that tall yeah. like that, so...
1: That was an amazing conversation we had with Colin. He's got four special shapes, right?
22: Well, that's just here.
1: Yeah, just here.
22: He's got, I think he's got like maybe 13 or 14 of them.
1: How do you make money on that?
22: I'll tell you off the air.
1: Oh, okay. Not as well. Okay, got all these balloons. Yeah. Now what? Right, yeah, yeah. Sure. But, you know, I was talking to Ron Curry about that, and we talked to him earlier about that, about how you fly these things, especially the special shapes, if they're really weirdly shaped, how does the wind affect the, yeah. wind affect the flight? And, you know, if you missed it earlier this morning driving in, we were talking to Colin about how the brain balloon, and you were in it.
22: Yep.
1: It hangs over the basket because it's the frontal cortex.
22: The frontal cortex is out front, and then you have the back brain, you know, the back part of the brain, which is lighter. But, I mean, when you think about the anatomy of the brain and the way it's shaped,
1: yeah.
22: it's obviously, you know, it's going to be top heavy.
1: Yeah.
22: But when they first built it, they didn't have it weighted down, so the frontal cortex just shot straight up. And then they had to figure out how to engineer it. You should see the inside of it.
1: Yeah.
22: Like you open these vents after it lands.
1: Yeah.
22: And it's this engineering work marvel, you know, like you have an inner envelope that fills up, but then you have an outer envelope for all of the shape with all these big holes in it. It was really cool.
1: That's really cool. Is anybody trapped in there?
22: No. No gremlins.
1: No, but the thing he was talking about, I'm going to repeat this, is he had to put ballast in
22: yeah.
1: it so the brain would fly properly and still look like a brain.
22: Yeah. So some of the lighter balloons, you know, you can get 180 pounds, whatever, but they put 170 pounds of weight inside yeah. of the front. So it was almost as much as these entire balloons out here.
1: It's crazy, the dynamics of this, the physics and the dynamics of it. All right, we got to take another break.
22: Okay.
1: We got to go back to the station with Candy Cruz of traffic. Hold on.
5: If you are still making your way down to Balloon Fiesta Park, you've got the two routes, Alameda or Tramway Roy Avenue. Alameda right now still showing backups, but between I-25 and a little bit east of Rio Grande, Tramway Roy Avenue still showing backups past Hummingbird Road, I-25 with slowdowns as well, northbound and southbound, about a half mile out from each exit ramp. And we do still have a lot of people trying to take Paseo down and then using 2nd Street to cut over to Alameda. Paseo showing a westbound backup starting back near Jefferson. 2nd Street, that is still a solid backup between Paseo and Alameda. If you want to avoid all this, take Park and Ride. Also, the bike valet is working. That is a great way to get onto Balloon Fiesta Park without all the hassle. I'm Candy Cruz with KKOB Traffic every 10 minutes on the 7s.
2: Forecast is looking great for the final days of Balloon Fiesta. We're cool this morning, then breezy with a few afternoon clouds but low rain chances. 79 Albuquerque, 71 Santa Fe. Mostly cloudy tonight. 59 Albuquerque, 53 Santa Fe. Sunday stays partly cloudy, warm, and breezy. 79 Albuquerque, 72 Santa Fe. Get the latest forecast updates and personalized weather alerts with the KOAT app. I'm meteorologist Olga Breeze for KOAT 7.
8: Still fair skies, but it's 57 degrees out at the airport.
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1: All right. Hey, Candy, are you still there? Candy.
22: Put your ears on, Candy.
1: Candy, put your ears on. Ah, sorry. We'll talk to her later.
22: Yeah.
1: Well, all I want to do, because, we, you know, with this CTAC thing, we have a company competition as well.
22: Oh, we do?
1: Yeah.
22: I get
1: people on the staff seats and everything, and most everybody was a dismal failure
23: yeah.
1: this year, including Candy. Jerry Wright, sitting next to us, actually grew one.
23: I grew one off of the regular ones, and I've got a small, she's only yellow still, off of your personal seed.
1: Oh,
23: so
1: okay.
23: From
1: my last, personal seed.
23: Yes, from from your pumpkin from last Gross, year, yeah. I should say.
1: All right, we are live from the Albuquerque International Balloon Fiesta. You driving him? Have some patience. 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Hold on.
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0: From this former hurricane slamming into the Gulf Coast overnight, now downgraded, there is a wide threat of tornadoes, thunderstorms, and flooding from the coast to Tennessee and the Carolinas. There are over 750,000 power outages in the storm area. In Pensacola Beach, ABC's Stephanie Ramos.
4: ECES making landfall as a hurricane along the Gulf Coast. The first hurricane of the Atlantic season, bringing heavy rain, strong winds, and flooding. ECES coming ashore near Destin as a Category 2 hurricane, battering the town and the Florida panhandle with winds of up to 105 miles per hour.
0: Travel info from ABC's Morgan Norwood at New Jersey's Newark Airport.
14: Major airlines are starting to make adjustments. We're seeing American, Delta, United, Southwest. They've all issued travel alerts and waivers, giving passengers more flexibility to rebook if they are affected. So rental car company Hertz, I'm also seeing some waivers there as well.
0: Southern California and the Mexican Pacific coast are in the path of Tropical Storm Rachel, forecast to start hitting this evening. Late tonight, western Mexico is expected to get slammed with a Category 4 hurricane. A federal judge has barred the government from deporting a man, an undocumented immigrant, shot Thursday by an ICE agent in New York City. Immigration advocates asked for the move. In New York, ABC's Marcus Solis.
15: There have been calls for any ICE video footage to be preserved, any evidence as well, and demands from local lawmakers for an independent investigation. The Bronx DA says she will look into this matter. In the meantime, another protest scheduled for this afternoon in Herald Square.
0: Department of Homeland Security says the man has a long history of run-ins with police. Waiting for confirmation that the 21 military data satellites carried by SpaceX's Falcon 9 rocket to orbit overnight actually deployed. This is the rocket returning. 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
0: Criticism from both major political parties against Defense Secretary Pete Hegseth's announcement that the December firing squad execution of the Fort Hood, Texas mass shooter will be live-streamed for the public to see as it happens. Other groups are expressing opposition. UN High Commissioner for Human Rights, Shabia Mantu.
30: The absolute prohibition of torture prohibits public executions.
0: Hegseth says the aim is to show consequences. The U.S. Conference of Catholic Bishops says it undermines the moral fabric of the nation. Attacking the Nobel Prize Committee, President Trump for them not awarding the Peace Prize this year and its $1 million to him, but to a former UN human rights chief, Navi Pillay, instead for, says the Nobel Committee, efforts to promote peace and international law.
31: The Nobel Prize was given out today to a liberal person who works at the United Nations who nobody has ever heard of.
0: Calling the Nobel Committee
31: really enemies of civilization.
0: That from a Trump rally for Republican candidates in Syracuse, New York last night. Russian airstrikes killed at least 15 people in Ukraine overnight, say Ukrainian officials, saying three children were among the dead. NFL Hall of Famer Mike Ditka is dead at 86. Ditka played for 12 seasons, winning Super Bowl VI with the Cowboys in 1982, starting to coach the Chicago Bears for a decade, winning the Super Bowl in 1986. Ditka's career spanned five decades. Chuck Sievertson, ABC News.
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16: How did I lose weight? And I did lean right here. I did. I love this stuff. Listen, Brickhouse Nutrition been with me for a long time. So chatting with Miles, I'm up at like 235. True story. I never minded being 235, but you know what minded? My knees that were falling apart and my back. I'm like, I don't know what, before I started really lifting, probably about 190. So 235 was a lot. I said, I got to lose some LBs, Miles. He said, Dan, we're going to sic our team of docs and researchers on it, and we're going to get you a really good product because I don't want to take a lot of these needles and stuff. You know what he did? He got lean. He got lean. I got lean using Lean, L-E-A-N. 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
1: Oh, it's us. I just heard the traffic noise.
17: Time to get to work.
1: Oh, okay. So anyway, hey, good morning to everybody. If you're driving in, patience. Yeah. Pay attention to Candy Cruz about what's going on with traffic driving in here. Buck and I, this morning.
22: Barely made it.
1: That was a little.
22: It's too close for comfort.
1: A little anxiety on the way in. I'm like, Mrs. Trout standing over there, and like I'm swearing the entire way in here. I'm not gonna make it in. What am I going to do? I'm not there to first break on the phone. But here we are.
22: We work it out.
1: Yeah, we make fine. Yeah,
22: we're pros.
1: TJ Trout, Buck's over here. Jerry Rice over here producing the whole thing. Candy, are you there?
18: Yep.
1: Hey, how you doing, man?
18: I'm doing all right, buddy. How are you?
1: Yeah, we never get to like converse, because we work at different worlds, right? You're in the morning, I'm in the afternoon.
18: Correct.
1: But I just wanted to express my condolences to you about your dismal failure this year with SeedSec.
18: Another dismal failure.
19: You should see this thing.
18: It is the most ridiculous, shameful display of an attempted pumpkin
19: that I've ever had.
22: You know, one time I was growing, I thought I was growing cucumbers, and I started growing them, and I was watering them, and they grew to this weird shape, and they turned orange, and I was like, I think these are pumpkin seeds, and they were actually just cucumbers that I overwatered. They look like little odd-shaped pumpkins.
1: Yep.
2: Yeah, that's kind of cool, though. At least you got, the fruit.
22: Yeah, that's true. What's going on with traffic, Candy?
2: It's still a bit of a mess. If you're heading down to Balloon Fiesta Park, you've got the two routes, Alameda or Tramway Roy Avenue. Right now, Alameda's still showing some pretty heavy backups between I-25 and just a little bit west of Guadalupe Trail. Tramway Roy Avenue, that backup still starts just a little past Hummingbird Road. I-25 showing slowdowns north and southbound. It's about a half mile out from each exit ramp, and we do have a lot of people still trying to take Paseo down and using 2nd Street to cut over to Alameda. Paseo is still showing backups in both directions between 2nd Street and Jefferson, and 2nd Street still a solid backup between Paseo and Alameda. If you want to avoid all these traffic jams, please take Park and Ride or use the bike valet. Those are the easiest ways to get to Balloon Fiesta Park. I'm Candy Cruz with KKOB traffic every 10 minutes on the 7s.
4: Forecast is looking great for the final days of Balloon Fiesta. We're cool this morning, then breezy with a few afternoon clouds but low rain chances. 79 Albuquerque, 71 Santa Fe. Mostly cloudy tonight. 59 Albuquerque, 53 Santa Fe. Sunday stays partly cloudy, warm, and breezy. 79 Albuquerque, 72 Santa Fe. Get the latest forecast updates and personalized weather alerts with the KOA.
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9: Yep.
1: Next to me, by the way, we got the Dawn Patrol show going on right now. Then 6:30, we got the Krispy Kreme Morning Glow.
22: So my guy, the repair guy, he's actually one of the Dawn Patrol pilots this morning.
1: Oh, is he?
22: Yeah.
1: He's coming over here, right?
22: I hope. I don't think he's going to now because we missed him because they're up right now.
1: Darn it. That's okay. He's an interesting dude. What you got to do to repair balloons? You don't even think about stuff like that.
22: Oh, yeah. Yeah. And he lives here, too. Sure. He's actually a native here.
1: Well, it's amazing. You can make a living actually doing that.
22: Yeah. Yep. Absolutely.
1: Sitting to my right is Robert.
22: He's from Carnivore.
1: Carnivore, yeah.
14: Yeah.
1: I love your product.
14: Well, thank you.
1: You know, good. I mean, you do the best anybody could ever do with popcorn, man. I mean, you really do.
14: Well, that's all we do. So we're pretty darn good at it.
1: Yeah.
14: We don't do candy, we don't do nuts, we don't do fudge. You know, almost all of the popcorn shops have some other thing that they're doing in their shop.
22: Yeah.
14: And we focus completely on popcorn.
22: How many, when you do these, okay, so when you come out to the Fiesta, you've got a big tent next to us. It's massive. How much popcorn do you move at a Balloon Fiesta in 2 weeks? I mean, because you sell pretty, how big is the bag? Like the big bags that you
14: sell? About 10 ounces.
22: Okay.
14: So it's about a 6 by 12 bag. We'll probably move 10,000 bags of popcorn.
22: Wow.
14: Yeah.
1: So how many pounds of popcorn kernels would that be? Is that the right word, kernel?
14: Yeah.
1: Oh, I don't know. I don't know, man.
14: Yeah, since we're talking about seeds.
1: Yeah, seed, well, sure.
14: Yeah. No, the math on that, let me figure that one out. We're probably looking at about 7,500 pounds of popcorn seeds.
22: Wow.
14: Ish.
1: So ish.
22: So three plus tons, almost 4 tons of popcorn.
14: Yeah.
22: Wow.
14: Yeah, definitely.
22: Crazy.
14: It's a lot.
1: And people dig it out here. They like
14: do. You know, the success has been great. People coming up. You know, we're doing a lot of stuff with people that haven't ever tried our product before that are not even from here. And so we've had to explain what a bizcochito is at least 500 times.
22: So the non-New Mexicans, what's the favorite from the non-New Mexicans versus the New Mexicans?
1: Ooh, that's a good one.
14: The non-New Mexicans all want to come and try the chili because they heard about it, but then not all of them can handle the chili. So they come in, we start them off, you know, we made our sweet green chili a little less hot this time around, so that way we start them off with that, and then we kind of gauge them. You know, they come up and they ask a New Mexican if it's hot. And we're like,
9: it's not hot for me.
14: How do we answer that question, right?
9: Right, exactly.
14: So, yeah, but, you know, there's been great success. And you know what's interesting is last year when we did this for the first time, right after the Balloon Fiesta, our online sales went to the roof.
9: Okay.
14: So I think what happens when they tried it here, they bought it here, they ate it on the way home, and they went, we need to get some more for
9: it. So you drop ship all this stuff too. People can actually, that's great.
14: Yeah, we pop it fresh, and then we priority mail it to people so it's fresh still.
9: What's your facility like?
14: I mean, we're in a section of the old Dee's Cheesecake location. So do you remember where the retail spot was, or the dining area of Dee's Cheesecake was? Okay, so that whole section goes straight back, and it's a dining area, a kitchen, and then a warehouse. Mm-hmm. And then everything to the east of that is all refrigerated. So 18,000 square feet of refrigerated space that a fruits and vegetable company rents out. Mm. And so we have a nice the retail alone in our new spot was as big as our entire shop when we first started over there by La Cumbre.
9: Wow.
14: And then we have our kitchen in the middle, and then in the back we have our warehouse, which helps us a lot because we can buy seeds and sugar and a lot of our products at bulk.
9: Where do you source your seeds? Where they grow them?
14: Nebraska. Right now. We've tried to figure out a couple things with the Native American
9: New Mexican seeds?
14: One up in Farmington.
9: Oh, Nappy.
14: Yes.
9: You know, there's like miles of cornfields up there.
14: Miles, yeah. But they, you know, trying to get them to do the hybrid that we're interested in, they said, oh, yeah, we can do that. You just have to commit to a bin. And we're like, oh, okay, well, that's one bin? That sounds okay. How much is a bin? 2 million pounds. Maybe not.
9: It's different.
14: Maybe
9: than
14: not yet.
9: It's different than the liquor store. Like, people will come to us, you know, for the speakeasy in the liquor store, and they're like, "Hey, we want to make a special Founders speakeasy version of Knob Creek," and we're like, "Cool. How much do we have to buy?" And they're like, "A barrel." Okay, I can do a barrel.
15: I wanted to ask, can you pop blue corn?
14: Yeah, we have blue corn in the shop, and we can pop it. We don't normally pop it because it's not. It doesn't work with what we're doing, but it's a great popcorn for our DIY area. My wife built a really nice DIY area. We've got red corn, we've got blue corn, and we've got white corn.
9: Oh, nice.
14: And so, and then she's got the seasonings and the different oils that we make in-house there.
9: How's the blue corn different, though? Because it obviously is a different breed of corn.
14: And it tastes different. And you know what's funny is when you pop the blue corn, it's white, bright, bright white.
9: Really?
14: Yeah.
9: Hmm. Oh, interesting.
14: The only thing that remains blue on it is the skins that come off in the sifting.
12: All right. Talking to Robert here from Carnivore. Yeah. He's out here at the Balloon Fiesta Park.
9: Yep.
12: And selling tons and... Not tons. Yeah.
9: No, literally tons of popcorn.
12: Tons of popcorn.
14: Tons of popcorn.
12: Yeah, indeed. All right, let's go back to the station. We got Candy Cruz with traffic. Hold on.
17: If you are still heading down to Balloon Fiesta Park, you've got two routes, Alameda or Tramway Roy Avenue. Alameda still showing backups between I-25 to just a little bit west of Guadalupe Trail. Tramway Roy Avenue, you're seeing a backup past Hummingbird Road. I-25 showing slowdowns now north and southbound just before you get to the exit ramps, but those big backups are gone there. Some people are still trying to take Paseo down, then use 2nd Street to cut over to Alameda. Paseo showing backups east and westbound between 2nd Street and Jefferson, plus 2nd Street is still a solid backup between Paseo and Alameda. If you want to avoid all the mess, take Park and Ride or the Bike Valet. Those are the easiest ways to get to Balloon Fiesta Park. I'm Candy Cruz with KKOB Traffic every 10 minutes on the 7s.
20: Forecast is looking great for the final days of Balloon Fiesta. We're cool this morning, then breezy with a few afternoon clouds but low rain chances. 79 Albuquerque, 71 Santa Fe. Mostly cloudy tonight. 59 Albuquerque, 53 Santa Fe. Sunday stays partly cloudy, warm, and breezy. 79 Albuquerque, 72 Santa Fe. Get the latest forecast updates and personalized weather alerts with the KOAT app. I'm meteorologist Olga Breeze for KOAT 7.
21: And we have fair skies over the city, 57 degrees at the airport, and out at Balloon Fiesta Park.
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1: All right, sitting out here, Balloon Fiesta Park, TJ Traub. We got Buck, producer Jerry Wright, who also produces the ghost hunt for us for Halloween.
15: Yeah.
1: So, how's that going for you?
15: It's coming along. Yeah. There's some scary stuff in there, man.
1: There's a few. We got a little bit of stuff.
15: I have to walk away from my computer every now and then because it's like, okay, this is a little too much.
1: Yeah.
15: Not to give anything away, but it's going to be a good one this
1: year. Yeah, we did it at Ex Novo in Corrales. And we got stuff.
15: Oh, we got stuff.
1: Yeah, you used to be at the old territorial house in the Corrales before it burnt down.
22: Well, the fact that Steve-O works out there tells me that there's definitely demons out there. So
1: we heard a couple of them. Yeah. In fact, some of the stuff that came back was almost like a demonic voice. It was like, holy crap.
15: Yeah.
1: And then when that stuff happens, everybody was there. It's like, oh, my God, what happened?
15: You know, I had a... edit out a few curse words. So.
1: Indeed. All right, out at the Balloon Fiesta Park, what do we got going on right now? Right now, we're looking at the Dawn Patrol show. Coming up in a couple of minutes, we've got the Krispy Kreme morning show, then the Mass Ascension scheduled for 7 o'clock. We don't know yet.
22: I heard somebody walk by just a few minutes ago and say that they thought it was a yellow flag right now.
1: It was a little breeze down here.
22: It was a little breezy, so... Yeah, yellow flag right now. Okay. From last I've heard.
1: Okay, all right, we'll see. We shall see. Again, if you're in traffic, well, you're in traffic.
22: Just, you know what, man? Grin and bear it.
1: Yeah, that's all you can do.
22: You'll get through it.
1: That's all you can do.
15: Zipper.
1: You have a problem getting in this morning?
6: No, we're here by 3:15.
1: I guess so. You would not have a problem.
22: No.
1: This morning, yeah. Got Robert from
22: Carnivore.
1: Yeah. Over here. So, all right, Jerry over here. Jerry was asking you all the cooking questions. What? Okay.
22: So what kind of oil do you cook the corn in?
6: We use corn oil.
22: Corn oil?
1: Mm-hmm. Okay. Oh, that kind of makes sense.
22: But
15: isn't that a little cannibalistic?
6: You know, it is kind of weird, but cooking the body in its own fat.
1: Yeah.
22: Yeah.
6: So we actually, there's a lot of different corn oils out there, and we actually have our oil, we get it direct from the source. So we sourced it out from a company in Illinois. And so they get it, and then they distribute it out around the country. And the cool thing is,
14: we can actually have them omit things from mixes. So like you'll buy butter oil and different things for pop, you know, concessions.
2: Yeah.
14: And it has TBHQ in it, which is a preservative that's cancerous. It has artificial colors in it, all these different things. And then a lot of times they'll mix the oils. They'll have canola oil and sunflower oil and whatever they were doing, coconut oil. And so what we did, we went straight to the source and we said, hey, we want to eliminate these things that we don't like. First of all, we don't want our cooks cooking over it and breathing it in. Second of all, we don't want to pass it on to the customer. So they're like, oh, yeah, we can just make it for you. So what we did is we made the oil. They got rid of the TBHQ, which is not necessary.
2: What is that?
14: It's like a preservative.
2: Oh, okay.
14: Right?
2: Okay.
14: And then so they also use, instead of the colors, they use beta carotene. So it gives us that yellow color for the movie butter popcorn in our cherry.
2: Oh, I see.
14: Oh. And it has, and then we have a natural butter flavor. And you know what's interesting about that is there's a couple different kinds. Ours is a naturally occurring one, but they have one that comes from the processing of beer. So when they brew beer, they have this chemical that's extracted, which is called diacetyl. And it's considered a fault in beer if you're judging beer. If you taste that butter flavor, it's a fault. But anyways, they're able to capture that, and they use that chemical, that buttery flavored chemical, in a lot of butter flavored items, like different types of butter flavored oils or butter flavored this, that, whatever.
2: Who knew?
14: Yeah,
2: I want to try some of this butter beer.
14: We did make a cheddar. What was it? A beer cheddar one time, and we were able to buy some like beer powder online. And it's not only beer powder; it's just the malt and the hops and the different things.
2: Well, I think we kind of asked this earlier, but does your best seller here differ from your best seller in the city?
14: You know, we were, so yes and no, right? So we're promoting the New Mexico. People, okay, the cool thing about Balloon Fiesta that's different from like State Fair is they're here for a New Mexico experience. At the State Fair, they just want something to snack on while they're going ride, right? And so here they're like, they're coming up and they're doing the samples and they're like into it, right? They're like, oh, we want to try this, we want to try this. And so we really thought Sunset was going to be the winner this week because Sunset is always one of our number one hits, but it's been Sweet Green Chili, our original flavor.
22: My wife loves that thing.
14: We created Sweet Green Chili 12 years ago as our first flavor, to just because we wanted a green chili flavor, right? And we introduced it to everybody and everybody went crazy over it. Well, 50 flavors later and 12 years later, Sweet Green Chili is still number one.
22: Wow.
2: You got a red chili one too?
14: We do, yeah. Oh, we've got a red chili limon, and we've got a red and green chili cheddar.
22: Dude, the red chili limon is fire.
14: Yeah,
22: it's good. So good.
2: Yeah, I like your cheddar stuff, man.
14: Yeah, we threw some. Have you tried the Zozobra flavor?
2: I don't recall.
7: Is it burnt?
14: It burns.
22: It's hot.
14: Yeah.
22: It's like ghost pepper, right?
14: Got it. No, it's Carolina Reaper.
22: Carolina Reaper.
2: Yeah. Oh, my God.
14: It burns about as long as he does.
2: Oh, yeah.
14: But that has a lot. They wanted something very unique to Zozobra. They wanted a lot of things going on, and we created a sweet butter kettle based popcorn for them. We put white cheddar, red chili limon, and then we kicked it up with the Carolina Reaper, and it's awesome. Everything just fades right into each other, and it's a great product. It was so popular. It was supposed to be a one off. It was so popular that people kept coming in every day for it after Zozobra. So we literally have to cook it every day.
22: That's awesome.
2: Kind of like a test market here, then.
14: It's great. Yeah. Well, you know, Albuquerque is one of the number one test markets in America for different products.
2: Seriously?
14: Yeah.
2: Especially tequila.
14: Oh, yeah?
7: New Mexico in
2: that's
7: general.
2: That's another story, yeah.
14: And I got educated on tequila the other day, and apparently the stuff I'm buying is pretty crappy.
2: Yeah.
14: You tell me about that book.
2: Yep. Yeah, I got educated on tequila last weekend, man. Yeah. Robert's here from Carnivore, who's out here at the Balloon Fiesta with us. We are live, Buck and I, and Jerry Wright from the Albuquerque International Balloon Fiesta. Got to take another break. 96.3 News Radio, KKOB. Hold on.
10: Heading down to Balloon Fiesta Park, we've still got some backups. You can take Alameda or Tramway Roy Avenue. Alameda right now showing backups mostly between 2nd Street and I-25. Tramway Roy Avenue showing a backup near Hummingbird Road and I-25 just showing northbound slowdowns right now. Just before you get to those exit ramps, I-25 southbound is now completely clear. If you want to avoid all the traffic jams, please consider taking Park and Ride or using the Bike Valet. Those are great ways to get to the field with a lot less stress. I'm Candy Cruz with KKOB Traffic every 10 minutes on the 7s.
18: Forecast is looking great for the final days of Balloon Fiesta. We're cool this morning, then breezy with a few afternoon clouds but low rain chances. 79 Albuquerque, 71 Santa Fe. Mostly cloudy tonight. 59 Albuquerque, 53 Santa Fe. I'm meteorologist Olga Breeze for KOAT7.
21: 57 degrees at the airport and out at Balloon Fiesta Park, the typical drop with sunrise.
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16: How did I lose weight? And I did. Lean, right here. I did. I love this stuff. Listen, Brickhouse Nutrition been with me for a long time. So chatting with Miles, I'm up at like 235. True story, I never minded being 235, but you know what minded? My knees that were falling apart and my back. I'm like, I don't know what, before I started really lifting, probably about 190. So 235 was a lot. I said, I got to lose some LBs, Miles. 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
5: All right, we are back live from the Albuquerque International Balloon Fiesta. We got me and Buck down here.
6: Hey, Candy just texted me a picture of her pumpkin.
5: Yeah, let's see it.
6: Do you want to see it?
5: Yeah, please.
6: it's literally,
5: yeah.
6: It looks like a stem coming up out of a planter box.
5: Yeah.
6: With like, it looks like a deflated orange balloon that you blow up at the end of it.
7: It looks like, Candy, are you there? Are you still there?
8: Yeah, it looks like celery.
7: No offense.
5: It looks like the definition of failure.
6: I'm kidding.
9: You know, in the Little Mermaid, remember when that big octopus would suck the life out of all those people and then they would end up as little squirrely things at the bottom of the ocean? That's kind of what that pumpkin looks like.
5: Hey, Candy, listen. Yeah,
6: that's Candy's pumpkin.
5: Hey, listen, Candy, I want to tell you this. In all seriousness, this was the hardest year for everybody this year. It was bad. With the drought and with the heat, nobody did what they did last year. So don't feel bad.
8: Okay, well, that's awesome, I guess.
5: Well, I think I insulted her.
6: She's probably doing traffic for somebody else.
5: I'm sure she is. All right, we don't know what's going on with the balloons yet. We had a little bit of a breeze down here on the field, and then the breeze went away, and it seems to have diminished a little bit. Dawn Patrol is sitting there, and so we don't know yet exactly if the balloons are going to be going up or not. But
6: I'm not sure. Last I heard somebody walking by, and they said something about a yellow flag.
5: Yeah.
6: And you know who would probably know about this?
5: Who's that?
6: Leah Black.
10: Hi!
5: Look at you!
10: Good morning!
6: Oh, you are such a bright, bubbly personality in the morning.
10: I'm going on 3 hours of sleep.
6: That's a welcome.
5: That's a hell of a hatch you got on.
6: That's a welcome thing sitting next to this guy.
5: Yeah, no kidding.
10: He's a ball of sunshine, too.
5: Well, I haven't seen you in ages.
10: I know. How's it going, buddy?
7: I'm okay.
10: Where's the carnivore popcorn?

0: It's right next door. You want some samples?
1: Right next door.
2: Hi, Robert.
3: Hey, hey, Leanne.
4: What are you doing here?
2: You know, I got family in from out of town for the very first time ever, and it's awesome. Yeah. And they were like, what time are we leaving? I was like, 4:15. They're like, in the morning?
0: So, funny story. I left my house at 3:45 a.m.
2: And barely got here.
0: I live right next to Sandia High School.
2: Okay.
0: He left at the same time. Yeah. He's probably the same distance, but down in the
2: opposite,
0: valley.
2: Yeah. Yeah.
0: And he got here 5 minutes before I did. I walked up at 5:05.
2: Yeah.
4: It was bad.
2: I'm
4: this
2: thinking
4: morning.
2: We're going to see record numbers this year, you guys, because same thing. We left my house at 4:30 and we got in at 5:30.
0: Yeah.
2: It's crazy.
0: And you live right down the street.
2: Yeah.
0: I've been to your house.
2: I'm in the valley. So.
0: Yeah.
3: So as you get the family in, for the masturbation and everything, hopefully they'll go off.
2: I have a cousin here that I've never even met before. And we have an in the red over there. But anyways, he's a musician, and I have another cousin here that's a musician, and it all's coming together now with
0: you guys like the Partridge Family? All your families all musicians?
2: We're gonna start the band, yeah.
0: I love that.
3: Partridge Family.
0: She's got pipes, man. She can sing.
3: I know, I've heard her sing.
2: Shout out, by the way, to the person doing the anthem this morning. We were talking about this the other day. I've done it here before. It's the most terrifying experience because you get up at like 2 a.m. to warm up your vocal cords. You're afraid you're going to be late, you know, the traffic. And then the echo of when you start singing,
0: it throws you off so much. You have to tune it out.
2: Yeah, it's so shout out to anybody that does the anthem here. I don't know if I'm ever going to do it again because it was so terrifying.
3: Well, how is it at Isotope Stadium? Easier?
2: Great. It's great. And you know what else? Yeah. It's kind of a crutch. I know the lyrics. But they have the lyrics up there, so if you ever forget, it's kind of a thing that you're like, okay, if I ever mess up, it's up on the screen, you know? Yeah.
0: That's funny.
3: Hey, good to see you. It's been,
2: been
3: a long time. So how's the morning show going?
2: The morning show's going great. Carlos D and I were broadcasting live yesterday. Tune in to 93.3 The Q, the sister station, when you get a chance.
0: You're not going to like this, but I was talking with Jeff and Alex yesterday at the little party thing. And we've decided... At our Cumulus party, here at Balloon Fiesta. And we kind of decided that when we have balloon glows now, like you and Carlos need to come out and broadcast and like do a show out here. We're going
2: to
0: make Strauss come out and do it.
3: Oh, you need to.
2: Yeah.
0: It's like we're missing all these great opportunities.
2: Yeah, we're into it.
0: And it's like we're going to.
3: Let them share in the whatever.
2: You know. Why don't we have... Didn't we used to have an RV or something?
0: Yes.
2: Can we get a sponsor and get it?
3: That would be nice.
2: Let's get something.
3: Especially when it's a little colder.
2: Yeah.
3: We can take little breaks,
2: have some hot coffee, get New Mexico Pinon to sponsor.
0: When you show up on time and you have to wait for an hour, we can sit in there and take a nap.
2: It'll be our green room.
3: Or the bottle of tequila, whatever you want. You know. So. And Leah, good seeing you.
2: You too. Thanks,
3: guys. Robert from Cornivore, good seeing you too, man.
1: Thank you. We appreciate it.
3: All right, Roger at the Balloon Tesla Park. We got Candy Cruz with traffic again, 96.3 News Radio, KKOB.
5: Oh, it looks a little better out there, but we still have some backups. If you're heading to Balloon Fiesta Park, you can take Alameda or Tramway Roy Avenue. Right now, Alameda is still showing backups between San Mateo and 4th Street. Tramway Roy Avenue, that westbound delay is going to start near Hummingbird Road and I-25 with slowdowns just northbound right now. That's going to start a little south of Tramway. Southbound I-25 is now completely clear. I'm Candy Cruz with KKOB Traffic every 10 minutes on the 7s.
6: Forecast is looking great for the final days of Balloon Fiesta. We're cool this morning, then breezy with a few afternoon clouds but low rain chances. 79 Albuquerque, 71 Santa Fe. Mostly cloudy tonight. 59 Albuquerque, 53 Santa Fe. Sunday stays partly cloudy, warm, and breezy. 79 Albuquerque, 72 Santa Fe. Get the latest forecast updates and personalized weather alerts with the KOAT app. I'm meteorologist Olga Breeze for KOAT 7.
7: And we're still at 57 degrees with fair skies at the airport and at Balloon Fiesta Park.
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0: All right, are we back? Yeah, we were just talking about the old times.
1: Yeah.
0: Yeah. So
1: we could sit and talk about
0: the
1: old times.
0: We could do that forever. Yeah, so, you know, back there, but back at the rock stations, we used to sneak in the back door with Kevin Lente with the beer companies, and that's how we got into this back in the day when it wasn't our event. This is a KKOB event.
1: Yeah.
0: So, yeah.
1: Now we've got this sucker on lockdown.
0: Yeah, we do. Hey, I just, a moment of silence for Mike Ditka. This has nothing to do with Balloon Fiesta.
1: Dub Bears.
0: Yeah, we lost him. Yeah, so I'm not going to relate the entire story, but about my...
1: What? Just don't do it again. I was driving, and I kind of like puked in my mouth a little bit when you started talking about that.
0: I embarrassed him.
1: Oh, my gosh.
0: I did a video for him in a restaurant in Chicago, and it was a wedding party. He said, hey, man, you want to just say happy wedding to these people? And I said, sure, I'll do that. And I did the T.J. Trout thing in front of the camera. And he hands me two Bears tickets for the next day.
1: And you didn't go.
0: We didn't go because we had to leave.
1: From Mike Ditka.
0: They had Mike Ditka's DNA on them. And he handed them to me, and I had two probably very good tickets.
1: Do you still have them?
0: I gave them away.
1: I was going to say, I swapped those things so we could clone Ditka.
0: I gave them away at the hotel because we could not go. And there was a young man was very appreciative. He got two primo Bears tickets.
1: I'm sure he did. Yeah,
0: Terry Travis is going to be coming up in a couple seconds here. She's going to take over for us.
1: I know the mayor is going to be joining her, I believe, at 8 or 8:30.
2: No.
1: Both Saturdays.
2: No. Maybe not.
1: Oh.
3: Maybe not. That's the word I got yesterday. Okay. Maybe not. Maybe not. You know, that's the way it is out here. You might go up. You might not. You're still going to have a good time. Yeah. Guaranteed.
0: Yeah.
4: It might come mayoring or it may not
3: he
4: come mayoring.
3: He may come a mayoring in the 8 o'clock hour.
4: Mayoring, we go.
3: Mayoring,
4: we go.
3: Yes.
0: What is wrong with the two of you right now?
4: Yeah,
3: we spend way too much time together. Yeah. Have you listened to The Weeknd?
0: Oh, that's right. You guys all, The Weeknd, you guys.
3: Yeah.
0: Were, yeah, so.
3: Yeah, that's how
5: things
3: like
5: going, by the way?
3: Everything our purview. What?
5: Everything all right with you?
3: Why do I look weird?
5: I'm asking after your general welfare if things are going fine.
3: I actually got some sleep this week.
1: Good.
3: Okay. It seems to make a difference in whether I make sense or not on the air. It's surprising.
1: Lucidity is important for sure.
3: So important. And you know, if you listen to The Weeknd occasionally, we're a little fly by the seat of our pants.
5: No, I appreciate you having me on every once in a while.
3: Yeah.
5: I appreciate that.
3: I always appreciate coming to talk to you because it's so easy to make you clutch your pearls because girls don't say things like that. You know, and
5: oh, Terry does.
3: I know,
5: there.
3: You're an old fashioned
0: madam,
3: kind of
0: do you
3: guy.
0: Know where I come from?
3: I do.
0: I got pearls to clutch right now.
3: I know you do. I came from AAA radio. We don't have as many pearls to clutch.
0: Okay, well, believe me. Buck and I,
1: we were neighbors. He was in the...
3: You admit to that?
1: No. Wow. I mean, in the studios.
3: Oh,
1: like,
3: okay.
1: His studio was next to my studio.
3: You didn't live in the same neighborhood.
1: No.
3: God, no.
1: My wife wouldn't let that happen.
0: I think Tony Lynn separated us. I think he was in between.
1: Oh, that's right. Yes. Tony Lynn was. Tony Lynn and Miles. I talked to Miles the other day.
0: How's he doing, man?
1: He works for Sandia Labs.
3: Wow. Doing all right.
5: That's something. Yeah.
1: Yeah. Yeah. Cha-ching.
5: I love Miles.
1: Me too.
0: I talk to Tony every once in a while too. Anyway, we're live here at the Albuquerque Balloon Fiesta Park. We got to go back to Candy Cruz for another traffic break, and I got So let's do that. 96.3 News Radio KKOB. Hold on.
6: Well, if you are still heading down to Balloon Fiesta Park, you've got Alameda and Tramway Roy Avenue. Right now, Alameda is still showing backups. That's going to be between I-25 and 4th Street. Tramway Roy Avenue, you've still got a backup near Hummingbird Road. I-25 doesn't look too bad. You've got congestion right as you're approaching those exits, but those big backups have now been cleared. I'm Candy Cruz with KKOB Traffic every 10 minutes on the 7s.
7: Forecast is looking great for the final days of Balloon Fiesta. We're cool this morning, then breezy with a few afternoon clouds but low rain chances. 79 Albuquerque, 71 Santa Fe. Mostly cloudy tonight. 59 Albuquerque, 53 Santa Fe. Sunday stays partly cloudy, warm, and breezy. 79 Albuquerque, 72 Santa Fe. Get the latest forecast updates and personalized weather alerts with the KOAT app. I'm meteorologist Olga Breeze for KOAT7.
8: And 57 degrees out at the airport.
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9: All right, we are back live from the Balloon Fiesta Park. TJ Try, we got Buck over here. We got Terry Travis to my right. Jerry Wright, the producer, talking about prepping. I meticulously prep every day. People think you just go into talk radio, just start talking.
10: They have no idea.
9: Nope. No. Come on, man. Nope.
10: Whenever I would fill in, it would take me... At least, if I was doing your show, at least 3 hours, 3 to 4 hours to prep the show.
9: Oh, I know. Yeah.
10: At least.
9: That's what I do in the morning.
10: Yeah.
11: If you want a B, you do it for 3 hours. If you want an A, you do it for four hours.
10: Yeah.
11: I remember that from college.
10: Yep.
11: you can work on it for 4 hours and you'll get an A.
9: You can remember back that far?
10: Wait, aren't you from Oregon?
11: I am.
10: Oh, I am.
11: And you said it right. Oh.
9: Oregon.
11: Be respectful, gentlemen.
9: Come on, will you?
10: National anthem?
11: Yeah.
9: Oh, I didn't hear that. Well, we got to keep. We got
11: to. Well,
9: keep talking.
11: Yeah, you have to keep doing something.
9: Yep. Indeed. So
10: this is the thing Lee was talking about.
9: Yeah. Yeah. The thing is, too, is he was talking about the reverb. It's really hard to do it here.
10: Yeah.
9: Should we stop talking, or are we allowed to talk?
10: I think we probably whisper, just because we're gonna.
9: Yeah.
10: We're on the.
11: He turned it up.
9: Okay, we'll just stop.
10: Yeah. Yeah. We can just. Oh. So the ExxonMobil balloon is going up right now, and it's actually carrying the flag. So the KKOB balloon will fly tomorrow for this, and we'll have the flag on it.
9: Oh, I see. Okay.
10: Yes. So I guess we're good. This has to mean green flag,
9: right? Oh, you mean
10: right?
9: Going up,
10: because the balloon's going up right now.
9: It would seem to me that we got a green flag. So.
10: Listen, being that I'm a degenerate gambler, not really. But I do like to place a bet every now and then.
9: Yeah.
10: I say next year, we bet on the over-under for the length of the banner, the Star Spangled Banner.
9: Okay, we just got a text on this.
11: No, it came in like a half hour ago.
10: Okay.
11: They're monitoring.
10: They're monitoring it. Thank you.
9: Okay.
10: Yeah.
9: I think we're going to be good.
10: I think so, too. Yeah. It seems like the wind's kind of died down a little bit now.
9: Yeah.
10: It's like somebody just turned the lights on, too.
9: Yeah.
10: It's like it was dark. Oh, whoa! We got the...
9: They're firing the propane.
10: We got the candle lights.
9: Yep, he's got it going.
10: That's awesome. Everybody's hitting their burners all at once at the same time out in the field.
9: Yeah, this is quite the spectacle right now.
10: This looks like Kuwait back in 1991.
9: I was going to say it looks like ancient Rome. It's like Caligula or something.
7: Too soon.
10: 1991 in Kuwait's too soon?
9: Yeah, so... Well, yeah, we are awaiting what the official, what they're going to tell us what's going on this morning. So hopefully we'll know that very soon. Let's see, what's going on later on today? We got the chainsaw carving going on.
10: You know what? You got to try that thing out. We got to get you a chainsaw and a hunk of wood.
9: You don't want to do that. Fiesta Wheels Car Show, that's going to be going on at 9:10 o'clock.
10: You know what they're having today? That big music fiesta.
9: Oh, that's right.
10: The big music fiesta is a big country show.
7: Mr. Dickerson, if I recall.
10: Yeah, Russell Dickerson is going to be playing that show.
9: That's right. That's right.
10: And that's a separate ticket, I believe. I believe you actually have to buy that ticket.
9: Yeah.
10: But if you buy that ticket, it gets you into the Balloon Fiesta.
7: Yeah. But if you buy that ticket, you also have to have an entry ticket into the Balloon Fiesta.
10: Yes.
7: Park.
9: Yeah. Indeed. So so you went up yesterday. You were in the brain.
10: Yep.
9: And then Gabe went up in the News Radio KQB to Balloon yesterday.
10: And he embarrassed all of us.
9: Embarrassed the station, embarrassed himself, and embarrassed the city.
10: He walked through 60,000 people. You know the best part about that, too, is he got lost. And he had to keep walking back and forth through the crowd like three or four times before they finally found Waldo.
9: Yep. Why does that not surprise me?
10: I don't think he was lost. Yeah. I just think he wanted to show off his outfit.
9: Yeah, for those of you who are listeners to News Radio KQOB, Mike Gabe is our award-winning newscaster. He had never been up in a balloon before. And so he came out here. He had a helmet on. He had some kind of like protective gloves on. He had knee pads on. He's had a diaper on, and a helmet. And then the front of the diaper, he was wearing like a cod piece or something.
10: Yeah, he'd girded his loins.
9: Okay, we got to take a break. We're going to go back to the station. We have Candy Cruz with traffic, 96.3 News Radio KKOB.
7: Hopefully.
12: Well, if you are heading down to Balloon Fiesta Park, you've got the two routes, Alameda or Tramway Roy Avenue right now. Alameda is still showing backups between 2nd Street and I-25. Tramway Roy Avenue, that backup still starts near Hummingbird Road. And I-25 showing congestion right as you're approaching those exit ramps. But those backups have now been completely cleared. I'm Candy Cruz with KKOB Traffic every 10 minutes on the 7s.
13: Forecast is looking great for the final days of Balloon Fiesta. We're cool this morning, then breezy with a few afternoon clouds but low rain chances. 79 Albuquerque, 71 Santa Fe. Mostly cloudy tonight. 59 Albuquerque, 53 Santa Fe. Sunday stays partly cloudy, warm, and breezy. 79 Albuquerque, 72 Santa Fe. Get the latest forecast updates and personalized weather alerts with the KOAT app. I'm meteorologist Olga Breeze for KOAT 7 T7.
9: All right, we're just at the flyover. Well, we back.
10: We're back. We're almost out of here.
9: We're back. Okay, great. International Balloon Fiesta. Me and Buck are out here broadcasting live. Terry Travis is going to be up next in about a couple of minutes or so. Big crowd this morning. This is one of the biggest crowds that I can recall in a long time.
10: Yep.
9: There's a lot of people. It was heavy traffic coming in this morning. Keep listening to Candy for traffic updates if you are planning on coming out here. It seems like most of the people are out here already.
10: Yep.
9: So
10: and they had the two Exxon Mobil balloons took off carrying the flag. So
9: I am very hopeful that this is going to.
10: I think it's going to
9: work out too. Again, this afternoon chainsaws oh plenty all afternoon. So they got that to look forward to, and
10: play
9: then
10: catch.
9: Yeah, and come on back out in the afternoon, in the evening, man. It's going to be great fun out here. You got another the drone show. You got to see.
10: Totally different than last year.
9: Revamped it, and you and I were watching it this morning. It's going to happen again this evening.
7: And it's different in the morning than it is at night.
9: But it's 3D this year. So much more 3D with the drone show. It's unbelievable. And then they're also going to have the fireworks display tonight, too. So
10: those are always pretty epic. They go above and beyond with the fireworks.
9: Yeah, that's right. So good seeing you, man.
10: You too.
9: Yeah, we'll see you. See you on Monday. This is 96.3 News Radio KKOB. Hope you all have a great Saturday. Terry Travis is up next. See ya.
10: Bye.
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15: From ABC News, I'm Chuck Sievertson. Getting weaker but still packing a dangerous punch, a now former hurricane that slammed into the Gulf Coast overnight, but threatening tornadoes, flooding, and wind damage from the Gulf Coast to Tennessee and the Carolinas. There are over 750,000 power outages in the storm area. Expect a bad storm surge in the Florida Panhandle, says Brian Trasher, Vice President, United Cajun Navy.
16: We have supply trucks that are en route. They're going to come in behind and be able to come in right after the storm passes so that we can get our points of distribution open and start distributing supplies and any necessities that storm victims may have.
15: Granting a victory to immigration advocates, a federal judge has barred the government from deporting a man, an undocumented immigrant, shot Thursday by an ICE agent in New York City. It's been a second night of protests in New York over it. The Department of Homeland Security says the man has a long history of run-ins with police. His attorney, Harold Solis.
17: All I can say at this point is that regardless of whether or not someone has a criminal history, it is not lawful and it is not okay to shoot a father in an afternoon with his son in the backseat. That is not how we resolve legal disputes in this country.
15: Ukraine will not stop attacking Russia's oil refineries following President Trump's deal with Vladimir Putin to release Russian diesel fuel, says a source close to the matter to ABC News. ABC's Marcus Moore.
18: The Trump administration is hoping an injection of diesel will help bring down prices, but experts say that immediate release of 300,000 tons of diesel would have a very little effect or impact on prices long term, and that amount would only account for half of U.S. daily consumption. Also, there are doubts about whether Russia can even fulfill its promise.
15: Russia has not been exporting diesel due to a serious domestic shortage caused by Ukraine's attacks. 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
15: More big storms. Southern California and the Mexican Pacific coast are in the path of Tropical Storm Rachel, forecast to start hitting this evening. Late tonight, western Mexico is expected to get slammed with a Category 4 hurricane. In Panama, much shock and fear as the ground still shakes with aftershocks as emergency crews dig for survivors after two big earthquakes yesterday, 7.7 and 6.6 magnitudes, causing buildings to fall. So far, nobody reported killed, but there are several injuries. We're waiting for confirmation that the 21 military data satellites carried by SpaceX's Falcon 9 rocket to orbit overnight actually deployed. Lots of criticism for Defense Secretary Pete Hegseth's announcement that the December firing squad execution of the Fort Hood, Texas mass shooter will be live streamed for the public to see as it happens. When asked yesterday, President Trump would not comment specifically on the issue. In that massacre, Army Sergeant Alonzo Lunsford was shot seven times. He says while he wants former Major Nadal Hassan to be executed.
25: We're not a nation that has every Thursday we're going to have a stoning, or every Tuesday we're going to have a lashing or a beheading. We're not doing that. We're better than that.
15: NFL Hall of Fame Cowboys player and Bears coach Mike Ditka is dead at 86. Chuck Sievertson, ABC News.
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2: Forecast is looking great for the final days of Balloon Fiesta. We're cool this morning, then breezy with a few afternoon clouds but low rain chances. 79 Albuquerque, 71 Santa Fe. Mostly cloudy tonight. 59 Albuquerque, 53 Santa Fe. Sunday stays partly cloudy, warm, and breezy. 79 Albuquerque, 72 Santa Fe. Get the latest forecast updates and personalized weather alerts with the KOAT app. I'm meteorologist Olga Breeze for KOAT 7.
7: It's 56 degrees in Albuquerque.
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11: As the sun is coming up.
7: Gorgeous.
11: As dawn is rising behind the San Dias. We have absolutely exquisite clouds this morning.
7: It looks like a salmon, not just in color, but over the crest.
11: Like the fish?
7: It looks like a fish, yeah.
11: A pink fish.
7: A pink fish.
11: I wonder if there's a pink fish down here on the field. We're sort of in a holding pattern this morning. Dawn patrol did go up. However, we're under a yellow flag.
7: Okay.
11: So what that means basically is just we're being cautious. They're monitoring the winds aloft. I suspect that the fellas and gals who are up flying Dawn Patrol can give you, they'll give the pilots and that sort of thing a heads up on what the winds are. But so far it looks like we've actually seen them go to the south and then come back to the north. So I'm thinking there may be some sort of box situation in effect. However, I am not allowed to say that. I can tell you if it's a green flag or not. And right now, it's we're still yellow, and so we are waiting. But Dawn Patrol was pretty exciting and very pretty. And the national anthem was lovely. And here we are, Jer. Here we are at Balloon Fiesta.
7: Oh, I was just going to say, my weather app says that about 5 mile an hour winds on the surface.
11: Yes.
7: Gusting to about 8. So that's a little iffy. 13 is dead, cut off. Nobody flies.
11: Well, and the problem is we don't always know what the winds aloft are doing. I mean,
7: that's true.
11: From our apps.
7: From us.
11: Now,
7: and the
11: if
7: apps,
11: we had, you know, a balloonist app, we perhaps would know what's going on. And I know they have new weather devices installed here at the park to let folks know what's happening weather-wise on the field.
7: Yeah.
11: And they have a team of meteorologists that work on this. So, what was it? I guess it was Wednesday. It was like it was a go, and then it wasn't a go.
7: Yeah.
11: And they're cautious.
7: Yeah.
11: I mean, there are a lot of pilots here, obviously, on the field who fly this probably every year. And then there are people down here on the field who maybe if they're from Jersey or Nevada or something like that, where the winds are totally different. I mean, it's still wind, but it's just, you know, the usual patterns are different.
7: Yeah.
11: Yeah.
7: I see a lot of Rainbow Riders up, and they're all going to be professionals. They've flown time and time again because they're commercial balloonists.
11: They are inflated. They are not up.
7: They are, yes.
11: Yes.
7: They are inflated.
11: They are not
7: Do
11: up.
7: Do I see any in the air? I don't see any yet.
11: No, no, because they can't go up yet because we haven't been given
7: because
11: the green flag.
7: Got it.
11: But still getting a treat. I mean, there was a great candlestick burn, candlelight burn, whatever. People were very excited down on the field. It warmed everybody
7: it all
11: up.
7: Burned. It was. I could feel it from here.
11: Yeah.
7: And
11: yeah.
7: We're well, good. We're good. Dozen yards away.
11: Yeah, and I mean, if you've got several hundred balloons down there on the field, of course you're going to feel it.
7: Yeah.
11: That's the way it works.
7: That's the funnest part.
11: It is.
7: Feeling the heat.
11: It really is. Only a couple of days left to be doing this. It's hard to believe that our time out here at Balloon Fiesta Park is coming to an end. Still, of course, have all kinds of things going on today. Still have my fingers crossed that we're going to see something besides that yellow flag that's flying right now. But right now, it looks almost like the balloons are just like hung on the Christmas tree right in front of us. They're barely moving now to the north. So I find that interesting. I'm hoping that...
7: Is that a little boxy? That
11: it is a little boxy.
7: They take off, go to the south, and then
11: it
7: now they're going to the
11: north? It is a little
7: north?
11: Boxy, yes. So, but nice. Neither one of us are pilots, although
7: not officially
11: you've crewed
7: boxy,
11: before.
7: But, yeah.
11: So that puts you closer to being a pilot than myself.
7: Yeah. that's like saying, yeah, I was a, I was the flight attendant on the airplane. Yeah.
11: I served coffee.
7: I was the guy who loaded the bags into the airplane. So
11: there you
7: I'm kind of, you know... Pilot adjacent.
11: Well, I would say so. I mean, far more pilot adjacent than moi. But we're really hoping that we are going to get a thumbs up to go up today. But there are other things happening out here as well. We've got the balloons.
7: Breakfast burritos.
11: Breakfast burritos are
7: and
11: always happening
7: lots of pastries.
11: Out here. Lots of pastries
7: I
11: as well.
7: I see Tom Thumb. I see
11: you know,
7: Dunkin' Donuts.
11: Yesterday, the Tom Thumb line was all the way out to the field.
7: Oh my gosh.
11: Across the Midway. That's how many people wanted the Tom Thumb. Big doings tonight, of course. Music Fiesta is back.
7: Yay!
11: I know, and I'm sure it's by popular demand. I'm absolutely sure it's by popular demand because it's been gone, what, 2 years, 3 years?
7: I know.
11: Three.
7: I sent off some strongly worded emails last year.
11: Did you?
7: Well,
11: and they paid
7: really.
11: Attention to you. That's
7: no,
11: so nice, didn't. Jerry.
7: Yeah.
11: Someone is paying
7: I don't have
11: attention.
7: That kind of power.
11: It's one of the things when the executive director of the Albuquerque International Balloon Fiesta joins us later
7: yeah.
11: this hour, I am going to ask her about. Because I know, I think she had just started when they canceled it, and it had nothing to do with Julie.
7: And I think that Julie
11: Absolutely.
7: Is the popular one who brought it back. So
11: that
7: by popular demand, she's the one who popularly demanded it.
11: We were texting yesterday, and I said, and I think the weather's going to hold, and I think it's going to be great. And she texts me back. She says, let's manifest that. I'm like,
7: Perfect.
11: Let's do that.
7: I love Julie.
11: I do, too. She has a good attitude. But multi-platinum country music star Russell Dickerson is going to headline this year's event. And there's also Nathaniel Kranz.
7: Oh.
11: He's a local guy.
7: Cool.
11: And can you imagine being a local guy and getting to play the big stage here at Balloon Fiesta Park?
7: Nice.
11: I think that would be very, very exciting.
7: Way to go.
11: Rising country star Dasha will also join Russell Dickerson on stage as the opening act. And, you know, it's a mix of country favorites, original tunes, at least for Nathaniel. There will be all of the accoutrement that you expect,
7: Ooh.
11: Plus Music Fiesta.
7: Ooh.
11: So they got the people jumping out of the perfectly good airplane with pyrotechnics on their ankles.
7: That's the parachutists, right?
11: Yes, those guys.
7: Yes.
11: You know, it was fun.
7: So they're not just jumping out of the plane. They're,
11: no, there's
7: know,
11: a purpose.
7: Doing it relatively
11: Absolute
7: safe.
11: Absolute purpose. Yeah, it was. I actually was able to watch them from my house over in Rio Rancho
7: oh,
11: the
7: nice.
11: Other night. Yeah, it was fun. I had my binoculars on, and I'm like, excuse me, is that an American flag That's, in the sky? Am I just seeing things? Do you start thinking you've got balloons, like, following you this time of year? I swear to God, I heard a... yesterday, and I whirled around, and I think it was just...
7: Did your dogs let you know?
11: Yeah. No.
7: There.
11: Thank you.
7: Thank you, Bob.
11: That's the sound I thought I heard. And so I thought, well, I better get moving. I better do something. Still have the yellow flag out. We aren't going to quite hear
7: still
11: that
7: see yellow
11: sound
7: flag.
11: Yet. Anyway, we digress. The Team Fast Tracks skydiving taking the stage tonight. Also, I believe this is the last Fiesta de los Globitos Glow exhibition that will be down on the field. They had like more than 100 RC balloons registered
7: that's
11: to
7: cool.
11: do this event. Yeah, I mean, they take up the whole north end of the field from west to east. Almost. So there's a lot. I mean, they may be little. They're a quarter the size, but four times the fun. That's what the Balloon Meister told me. And I'm still in that line.
4: Quarter the size, four times like the fun.
11: Yeah.
4: That's kind of like you, Terry.
11: Yeah, I'm about a quarter the size of a regular balloon. And let's see, we've also got the music fiesta tonight. As we said, that requires you to get a separate ticket and that sort of thing. But you can go to balloonfiesta.com, figure it all out right there. Park and ride, that's the way to go.
4: That's the way to go.
11: Absolutely.
4: Or bicycle and use the bicycle valet.
11: Mm-hmm. And they'll still be out tonight. However, please, light up. If you're going to be riding your bike, light up.
4: Oh, that's wear a light, not smoke.
11: Yes, that too. Saying. Exactly. So, and the pin event, the big pin trading event,
4: ooh,
11: is today at 11 at the group tour tent at the north end of Main Street.
4: I've got my official Jim Garcia pin.
11: Very nice. I love all the pins I have. Uh-huh. Why would I want to trade them to anyone? I'm very selfish.
4: Because then you get other ones. You get two of every pin. So
11: yeah,
4: you can trade and get even more pins that you've never seen before.
11: I don't know.
4: And that's the art to it.
11: I have no art to it. I just like all my pins and I don't want to give them away to anybody. I'm just selfish. Anyway, we are under a yellow flag down here on the field, expecting to talk in a few minutes with the executive director of the Albuquerque International Balloon Fiesta, Julie Morgas-Baca. And I have an actual idea for her that I think would be great.
4: What's that?
11: I'm
4: or
11: not gonna
4: you're
11: going to
4: share
11: yet
4: it with her
11: I'm
4: when she comes in.
11: I'm not
4: going to
11: tell you
4: okay
11: right now. But let's just say if there's a pilot in your house, and across the metro area there probably is, it's one way to get a really cool crew. That story we will tell you next as the weekend continues. Live from the Albuquerque International Balloon Fiesta on 96.3 News Radio, KKOB.
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11: You have been privileged to host a balloon pilot the last few years here down at Fiesta. What's that like, Yvette?
26: They're a lot of fun. You know, I've been crewing with Princess Nellie and Hug-A-Bear. And one of the pilots, they stay at the hotel. Sometimes they're overbooked. They're worried about balloons getting stolen and whatnot. I tell them, I have room at my house. You know, you guys are more than welcome to stay with me. So the past 5 years, I've hosted two pilots from Belgium, and they look forward to it. We have a crew here, and the only reason they come back is because they really like our crew. So, you know, and I've met them. They're just friends of ours, you know, and they look forward to it. So we crew every year. They stay with me. We have fun. We do things together. I take them around town, introduce them to new, you know, local festivities around here. They went to the Greek festival.
11: Right.
26: They
11: good.
26: Had a great time. And then one of them's a Michelin star chef. So he cooks for us, you know, out, you know, from, he's out, got a, you know, restaurant in Belgium. So we're fortunate to, you know, enjoy his food as well. So it's always great with the cuisines, you know. So, but no, we have a great crew out here, and they're great to hang out with, and very, very patient, and like, they're happy to take us up, you know. They enjoy it. This is what they do for a living, you know, so they absolutely love it. So
11: now, did the crew come first? I mean, you're talking about the crew with the balloon or the crew here in Albuquerque that helps them?
26: So the crew here in Albuquerque, I actually met them, you know, through mutual friends, and then, you know, I bartend at Isotopes, and I talk to people. I'm a talker, you know. I work with the radio station. I talk to everybody, and they see me everywhere, and they see me crewing, and they're like, well, how do I get onto this? And I'm like, you know, well, if you want to try it and see if you like it, come on out. Well, I got two people that, you know, my friends Mike and Ray, they were like, hey, you know, we want to do this. They've been doing it for the last 5 years with me as well. And then, of course, you know, I suckered my boyfriend into doing it. He was like, I don't get up at 4 o'clock in the morning. And then he's all about, you know, what time do we got to be there? Are we going to be there yet? So, yeah. So we got everybody involved. We got his niece and nephew involved. I have other friends coming this week that have never done it before. If you want to experience, you know, you're definitely welcome to come and hang out. And I'm biased because I think my crew's the best, you know, so, but everybody has a great crew.
11: Well, and in fact, there's still, I think, probably spots for people if they want to help out down on the field. I mean, there's a spot you can sign up down here. You can also go to the Balloon Fiesta website and sign up. I just learned that yesterday. Yeah. So, I mean,
26: everybody's looking for crew. So if you're available, they will take you.
11: I think they should have some sort of matching thing, though. Because I used to live in Portland, and when guys and gals would come in on the Navy ships, they would match people up, families up, you know, and host a sailor. And I think host a pilot sounds like a great idea.
26: Oh, yeah. I have had people ask me, well, how do I do that? And I'm like, it just kind of happened for me. But, I mean, it just depends. I mean, talk to the pilots, you know, talk to them, you know, see what they're doing. And, you know, and if they're interested, they'll contact you. And they contact me every year, and I get the rooms ready, and they come and hang out and do their thing, and I'm happy to have them here.
11: Hey, for the record, I have a really nice spare room. It is full right now, but with somebody that's visiting. But, I think that would be amazing. In fact, they'd probably get no rest because I'd be asking them a bunch of questions.
26: Oh, yeah. I mean, when they're here, it took them 24 hours to get here from Belgium to Albuquerque. It was a 24-hour flight for them.
11: That's a commitment.
26: Yeah, it is a commitment. So they have to love what they do to be here for sure. So, but yeah, they're exhausting when they get here. But once they're going, they are going. And they want to experience everything.
11: Well, I can tell from the smile on your face how much you enjoy doing it. And I suspect that you're getting far more out of it than they're getting out of it. But we won't tell them.
26: Yeah, because I do it once a year. So, you know, it's a staycation for me. I love Balloon Fiesta. It's one of my favorite things to do every year.
11: And you're down here crewing again?
26: I'm down here crewing this morning again. So I'll be out here. We'll be at V2 if you guys want to come and see Hug a Bear. We'll give you some cards. And I think we have some stickers. So, yeah, come and meet the crew from Belgium.
11: Oh, yeah, and bring the kids. They love the stickers.
26: We got tons of cards for the kids. So, yeah, and we're right next to Princess Nellie as well. So they're, you know, come and see us.
11: Yvette, thanks. It's been so much fun talking with you.
26: Yes, of course. Thanks for having me.
11: You bet. You bet. Yvette Alvarado, she's a member of the staff at KKOB, but during Balloon Fiesta, she is a member of the crew.
4: Yes.
11: And I think having some sort of, you know, like, remember you had foreign exchange students in high school?
4: Yeah.
11: And people would come they'd stay in your house and they'd be part of the family. I think we ought to do it with balloon pilots. I think it would be great.
4: Ooh.
11: Yeah. Yeah, when I see Julie Morgus-Baca, I'm going to suggest it.
4: Foreign exchange.
11: Yeah, yeah. I mean, I think it would be wonderful. And in Yvette's case, one of the pilots actually owns a restaurant in Belgium, and he's a gourmet chef.
4: And he cooks for her.
11: And he cooks for her. Cool. And I think that is a fabulous idea also.
4: That's brilliant thinking.
11: Yeah, yeah. Well, the best kind of food is food you don't make for yourself.
4: That's true.
11: That's in my world, anyway.
4: Second best food? Food you don't buy for yourself.
11: Oh, yeah. Yeah, I did grocery shopping yesterday. We digress. We have a green flag down on the field. That's what's really important right now. The Dawn Patrol went up initially, and they were holding us at a yellow flag, and that just means they're getting more information. They want to figure out what's going on. So evidently they figured it out. And the Dawn Patrol must have given a positive report because now we have balloons not only inflating but lifting off. The Rainbow Riders line is going up. The Diamond Ring is going up. I'm wondering if the person who was proposed to during this week, I saw there was at least one proposal down here, if they did it by the Diamond Ring, which I thought would be kind of classy.
4: That would be.
11: Yeah, yeah. So if that's what's on your agenda today, by the way, there's a Diamond Ring down here. Now, it might be... I cannot tell you how many carats it is because it is so tall. It is a hot air balloon, but it's one of the new special shapes down here. And in fact, one of the new special shapes flew Dawn Patrol this morning, too. Once again, Scott Vesley was on board piloting that balloon. And it's a very special set of skills for flying a special shapes balloon because there's all those little nooks and crannies that, you know, kind of might get hung up in an air or some gusts or something like that. And then it's also a very special set of skills to fly at night, which and Scott is able to do both. And in fact, tomorrow on the show, we are going to replay his episode because I really enjoyed talking to him. I'd never had a chance to speak with someone who flew at night. I just think that would be a whole new...
4: Oh.
11: Yeah. I mean, it's so peaceful. Mm. And when you watch them go up, it's like you sort of just feel your heart going up with them.
4: Yeah.
11: That's why I never have to fly, because my heart goes up with them. I never have to leave the ground. We are down here live at the Albuquerque International Balloon Fiesta. A gorgeous day. We finally got the green flag, so everyone is inflating. And I mean everyone, even Sir Mix-a-Lot over there. Duke City Ready Mix is, you know, when Duke City inflates or when Arabelle inflates, we saw the Carmen Miranda balloon or whatever we call her yesterday. When they inflate, you know it's a good day because that means the winds are pretty calm down here on the ground.
4: Yeah.
11: And you can go and get your selfies. And oh, and I see that
4: there's
11: Smokey
4: the diamond
11: Bear's
4: ring.
11: Coming up too. There's the diamond ring just waiting for
4: Smokey
11: you
4: Bear.
11: And your proposal. Yeah. Hey, coming back, we're going to take a look at what else is happening down here on the field and what's happening tonight. Looks like the weather's going to hold and we're going to have a lovely evening for some fireworks and a balloon glow. We'll talk about that next as the weekend continues live at the Albuquerque International Balloon Fiesta. 96.
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5: We are flying away down here at Albuquerque International Blue Fiesta. The sun is up over the mountain, warming everybody up. The balloons are inflating, warming everyone up down on the field. And the breakfast burritos are flowing.
6: Yes, running hot and cold.
5: Running
6: hot and
5: hands.
6: Hotter, I guess we should say. Red and green.
5: And right now, because we've got a little bit, we're looking to the west from our vantage point, and you can just see the tops of the trees at the Bosque.
6: Yeah.
5: And I know that the river's just on the other side of that. Yesterday, I was watching pilots going down and up. And down and up. And I'm like, oh, somebody is getting some great splash and dash shots.
6: Nice.
5: Yeah. Yeah. And there was, I spend too much time on Nextdoor. I can't help it. I fall over into it and then I'm like reading it. But there were a lot of folks going on Nextdoor, out of towners, who were like asking, is there water in the river? Can I take my kayak out? It's always a gamble taking a kayak out on the Rio Grande. I'm sorry. It just, you know, some places there's more water than others. Let's put it that way. And it's a really mucky bottom.
6: Yeah.
5: It is. It is. I've kayaked it a couple of times. So anyway, I think anyone out in a kayak today on the Rio Grande probably got some pretty good snapshots.
6: I bet.
5: I want to know where the secret place is where all the balloonists go in and dip their little basket in the water and then go up. And yeah, they really need
6: wherever
5: to do that. Wherever they can.
6: Wherever the wind blows them.
5: I can tell you anecdotally, at least this is the feeling I get, that all of the morning sessions have been very well attended. I thought there was a good crowd out here for New Mexico Day, the special shapes days, both Thursday and Friday. Lots of folks out. There always are. Always are for those days. But even on Wednesday, which is usually a lighter day, there were a lot of people out. And there were a lot of balloons out, too. And one of the treats that we got is there were balloons, pilots that were out in the community who launched around the same time pilots down here on the field launched. And so there was this a bit of a crossover because it was a competition days. And I actually walked over to the west side of the field and watched some of the competitions. I do not know how they do it, Jerry. It is amazing to me.
6: In which way?
5: In just being able.

0: to drop something right in the target.
1: Oh, yeah. So it was the fly on, because there are the two types of competitions. Mm-hmm. There's the start at the field and fly off for the target. And then there's the ones where you start off field and you fly and drop your thing on the field. And you cannot, your balloon cannot touch the ground.
0: Right.
1: Or you're disqualified.
0: Right.
1: So.
0: And it was fun to watch that competition yesterday. Lots of cheering on the field, which I really appreciated. Folks getting very excited and rooting for their favorite balloon. And I tell you what, if you walk over
1: it's
0: to the west side from the east
1: balloon.
0: Side.
1: I
0: do have a
1: I
0: favorite
1: like so
0: balloon.
1: Many.
0: There's my favorite balloon right there.
1: Which one?
0: Right
1: is
0: in
1: that,
0: front of us.
1: Is
0: being,
1: that,
0: it's
1: oh,
0: being inflated
1: it's
0: right now.
1: The,
0: it's called Wild Rose.
1: Wild Rose.
0: It is from Nevada. The pilot is Katie Griggs, I believe. I know her first name is Katie.
1: Katie.
0: And I have said, every morning, I've said, I'm going to walk out there and tell her how much I love her balloon and how I have pictures of it hanging in my sunroom.
1: So
0: gorgeous
1: it's,
0: pictures.
1: It's a, I keep wanting to call it a sextant. It's the four.
0: It's the, yeah.
1: Yeah.
0: It's the
1: it's Mariner's four direction. Yeah. The
0: compass.
1: North, south.
0: Yeah. You can
1: compass,
0: tell
1: yeah,
0: we're, you,
1: you
0: can tell we're sailors.
1: Yeah.
0: Yeah.
1: Go.
0: That's us. Anyway. Yeah. And it's, there's something about the, it really pops when it's in the air. The squares of yellow and orange and deep red and purple and
1: yeah,
0: blue and light blue.
1: Almost rainbow.
0: Yeah. And I mean, it is a stunning balloon. So yes, and yesterday, you'll never guess who flew.
1: George Clooney. I'm guessing.
0: Close, but no cigar. Old Man Gloom.
1: Old Man
0: the
1: Gloom?
0: The little monster flew
1: oh.
0: yesterday. Zozobra took flight.
1: I hear he's really tall.
0: 130 feet.
1: 130 feet.
0: Yeah.
1: 13 stories?
0: Yes.
1: Whoa.
0: Yes. And he went up in the air. So that.
1: But we don't stuff him with, you know, our little scraps of paper with
0: no.
1: ill wishes that
0: no,
1: we want to burn
0: we don't
1: off.
0: Want him to burn
1: not
0: right down
1: this
0: here.
1: Time.
0: That would be unseemly
1: yeah.
0: and not a good idea.
1: Oh,
0: the diamond the ring diamond. Is going up. If you waited to make your proposal, you're going to have to wait until they come back or find out where they're landing.
1: Yeah.
0: It's one of the things I want to talk to Jim Garcia about when he joins us next hour is just how the X marks the spot effort has gone this year. Because it seems like, maybe I'm imagining things, but there was an awful lot of balloons coming down in places they didn't quite expect to come down. Like the airport or your street right in front of your house.
1: I was going to say that I can't do an X marks the spot because I'm on the approach for the runway. Mm. So it's a no-fly zone there for the balloons. Because, yeah, that wouldn't be good.
0: No, but, that wouldn't be good. I wish
1: too
0: I far, could.
1: And I'm right close to the base. So, yeah, they can't fly
0: There's
1: over
0: all
1: on
0: kinds
1: me.
0: Of
1: yeah.
0: rules.
1: So it's, yeah.
0: It's not lack of hospitality. Not wanting, I mean, you know, you want to show off that backyard you got back there.
1: I do, but
0: I
1: they can't land
0: do.
1: In that because it's too small.
0: Yeah.
1: But in front of my house, right across the street from me, is kind of a green belt. So it's I say green belt because it's all, you know, brown and bushy and walk paths
0: hey,
1: and rattlesnakes.
0: With
1: that,
0: all the rain so. We've had, it's probably green.
1: It's a lot green. I've got grass popping up in my backyard.
0: That
1: it's,
0: was the other thing that was
1: seed
0: so
1: anything.
0: Weird. Okay, if you're from out of town, excuse us, but it's unusual to have grass in your yard because
1: yes.
0: water is expensive here. We don't have a lot of
1: and
0: it.
1: And I use the water for my pumpkins and my tomato plants.
0: There
1: and
0: you
1: my,
0: go.
1: Yeah.
0: You water what you gotta.
1: Yeah. Yeah.
0: And
1: I should say that I actually have a pumpkin for TJ's pumpkin patch this year.
0: Oh, excellent. So, is it big?
1: Sec.
0: Is it really
1: no,
0: big?
1: It's not that big. I'm not going to win an award, but I've got one. It's about a little larger than a basketball, so.
0: Okay.
1: And pretty orange. And
0: yeah.
1: I've got another smaller yellow that's not quite matured yet.
0: Maybe you'll win
1: matured.
0: Mr. Congeniality.
1: It's because it is a very friendly pumpkin.
0: A very friendly pumpkin.
1: Yes.
0: Yeah, yeah. Grass doesn't grow on rocks,
1: yeah.
0: except after it's rained for, I don't know, darn near 3 weeks
1: oh,
0: solid,
1: and
0: then
1: so
0: it's stopped raining.
1: And there's usually not as many flowers. I know east and west on I-40
0: yep.
1: that it was beautiful. All the flowers had just popped up all over the side of the road, the side of the freeway there.
0: Well, the balloons are popping up like flowers today.
1: I know.
0: And we are seeing balloons coming back.
1: Yeah.
0: So I'm thinking there is some sort of box available.
1: The what, green alien.
0: Yeah, I can't remember. Take us to your leader. One of them
1: I
0: is
1: think,
0: called
1: yeah.
0: Take Us to Your Leader.
1: Do you remember the other name? I've forgotten.
0: green
1: that
0: alien.
1: That was many bright, shiny objects
0: ago. It was a lot of bright,
1: there's
0: shiny
1: so many
0: objects
1: bright,
0: ago.
1: Bright objects here.
0: Yeah, there really are. And you may be seeing them right now coming your way. The balloons are heading off the field to the south, and then they are rising up over the pumpkin patch and coming back from the north. And we do have balloons that are flying in from other spots, too, is what I am noticing.
1: I just want to say I'm getting so hungry and thirsty right now. So we've got the beef, what's for dinner? We've got the Bubba's 33 balloon popping up behind it, and right behind that is the Bavarian. Is that Frankenmuth?
0: Frankenmuth.
1: I don't know what Frankenmuth or Frankenmuth, Wisconsin.
0: Oh,
1: but Bavarian.
0: I thought it was
1: so
0: like
1: now I want a beer.
0: Some
1: so.
0: Sort of, you know, one of those tuna hot dishes that they make up there in the outlying areas. I don't know.
1: I'm glad I brought some snacks this
0: yes,
1: morning.
0: Yes, we are all glad you brought snacks. In the meantime, yeah, it's like the balloons are in a snow globe and they're just flying in circles just for us and for you too.
1: It has turned into a perfect flying day.
0: It really
1: that
0: did.
1: Is so
0: yeah,
1: nice.
0: We were a little nervous at first, and we were concerned that we might not get up today. But no need for concern. We're flying. Oh, hey, and look who's here.
1: Oh, who's here?
0: Julie Morgesbacher. Come on up here. Come on up here, my dear. I have so many questions for you.
1: Oh, and she's got the answers.
0: Well, she may have an answer or two. Hi, come on over. We're good. Oh, you know, wherever you want to be. If you get better, you know,
2: yeah,
0: viewing
2: sorry,
0: from there.
2: We had some little, they almost didn't go up.
0: I know they almost didn't go up. Yeah, we were like watching them, and even Jerry was like saying, well, if they've got a yellow flag, that's their discretion. I'm like, I don't think that's quite the way it works, is it? Julie Morgesbacher, Executive Director of the Albuquerque International Balloon Fiesta. And thank you for being with us.
2: Thanks for having me.
0: Yeah. So as far as the snatching a disaster
1: we're adjusting the mic on
0: yeah.
1: it.
0: Yeah. Okay, you've got it.
2: Got it.
0: So what was going on this morning? What's the inside scoop?
2: It was just the winds, you know. It was really unpredictable, and we just wanted to make sure that, you know, our pilots were safe, right?
0: Absolutely.
1: Safety first.
2: Safety first, always.
0: Indeed. And, I mean, that is paramount important. I know when I see special shapes going up, I have a really good feeling that, oh, okay, things are smooth, things are going to go well. And when I just see the regular balloons, I'm like, oh, they might be dealing with a little wind up there.
2: Exactly, yeah. Exactly. But, yeah, we're blessed with yet another good day. So.
1: And, Julie, this morning when it was iffy, was it more aloft? Because it was breezy on the surface.
2: Absolutely.
1: But it didn't feel that bad.
2: And that's exactly where it was. Exactly.
1: But it was approaching that 10-mile-an-hour mark for the gust.
2: Exactly.
1: So.
2: Exactly. So I think, as you can see, we're in really good shape. Everybody's in good spirits. One thing I'll note is this is the unfortunate part is our parking lots are completely at capacity.
0: Wow.
2: Completely.
0: Good problem to have.
2: It breaks my heart. We had to turn some people away just because there's nowhere for them to park. That's the hard part, right?
0: Yeah.
2: That's the hard part because we really appreciate people coming here, getting up early. You know, it's fun, but it's a bit of a sacrifice.
0: There are a lot of memes on Facebook. Bleary-eyed people saying, just get me to Fiesta, you know, and it's 3 a.m. But that's when you left this morning, right, Jer? Around 3:30?
1: I left the house at 3:15.
0: Yeah. Because those who know you're going to be bleary-eyed down here, and you just kind of get down here early.
2: Oh, yeah.
1: And last year when I came, I breezed right in, and there was a line for parking.
2: There was. And I will say my hat's off to law enforcement. You know, to our traffic control, they're doing an excellent job. I'm hearing some really, really good things about kind of getting people through. I know, you know, and I think people are just patient, you know, in general, they're getting it. They're saying, hey, you know, we're going to have to wait a little bit. So I think it's kind of both ends.
0: Well, and it can be life or death, too. You don't want to be so impatient that you're going to hurt someone.
2: Exactly. Exactly.
0: And they're very, I was very impressed with how they were, you know, passing us in and telling us which lane to be in and being very clear with instructions. And I know that it's frustrating standing in line, but you don't want to be that guy.
2: Nope.
0: You don't want to be that one.
2: Exactly.
0: You don't want to cause problems. Let's take a break because I have several questions I want to ask Julie. In particular, I want to talk about Music Fiesta for one. That's the big event tonight. And it sounds like, at least fingers crossed, we're a go. We're going to talk about that coming up with the executive director of the Albuquerque International Balloon Fiesta. We're live down here at Balloon Fiesta Park, 96.3 News Radio, KKOP.
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0: That's good music for right now. Yeah. I mean, they're in the sky and they're flying.
1: It's the only place to be ghost riding. In the sky.
0: Finally got the all clear, the green flag. The balloons are going up. And we've got with us Julie Morgas-Bacco, who is the executive director of the Albuquerque International Balloon Fiesta. Off mic, we were talking about what was going on in the balloon discovery zone. I have discovered that the age of pilots is starting to trend down. And I know that's been one of the concerns that, okay, who's the next generation of balloonists? Where are we going to find those folks? And one of the ways to do that and really unlock that curiosity is having a venue like the Balloon Discovery Center. And it's even bigger this year for the 25th anniversary.
2: Yep, it's even bigger. Hats off to Tracy Hawkins.
0: She's amazing.
2: Who manages it. So she was a former APS teacher and so knows all about that and knows all about education and what kids are into. But yesterday we hit a high of 6,000 people.
8: Wow.
2: And I think last year, I think the record was 5,000. So she's doing really well. But that's part of the reason people are being interested in being in pilots, especially our younger population. She's got that community and education outreach. So she goes out everywhere to the schools, to events, just to educate people about ballooning, because that's what we're all about.
0: Yeah. And I mean, that's one of the things that people may not think about. Of course, they know Fiesta. They know when it is. But, you know, once October 11th rolls around here, you guys are still working on things, rising up. That's the Fiesta's outreach. You can find more on the Balloon Fiesta's website.
2: Absolutely.
0: I know. And you can get speakers. They use their disposal to help people understand. That's what
2: if you go to the blue,
0: to you about is backed by, I'm assuming, popular demand, is Music Fiesta this year.
2: Yes. So Music Fiesta, we've reinvented it. So typically it's at like 2 o'clock in the afternoon on a Saturday. Mm-hmm. This year we decided, let's do something different. And
0: date
2: you
0: night.
2: Know what? Why don't we do it while we're having a glow, right?
0: Yeah.
2: Can you imagine having a concert, having balloons glowing all around?
0: I am imagining it.
2: Yeah. Who knows? The artist might pop into one of them, you know? You never know.
0: Oh, it's so, I bet they would.
2: Oh,
0: I
2: yes.
0: Bet they might.
2: Yes. So headliner is Russell Dickerson. We're real excited. I believe he's coming in with his family. We also have Dasha. And then we have our local artist. His name is Nathaniel Krantz. He's very, very popular. We're real excited to see him. He used to perform on our stage, our main stage. And he was so good that people were saying, hey, would you all ever consider him? Well, of course, yes.
0: Yeah.
2: So he will be here. And then, of course, we'll have a DJ. Gates open at 3 o'clock. Everything just starts happening. It's going to be a beautiful event. And we're enhancing the experience. So you guys have to come. It's beautiful. And then we'll have, you know, the balloon glow. Then it's going to be followed by the drone show. Then it's going to be followed by fireworks. So it's going to be an awesome evening.
0: Well, and I am anticipating there's going to be a lot of folks out here. So as you heard Julie say earlier, you know, the parking lot's filled up this morning. Imagine what it's going to be like tonight. Get out here early.
2: Right. Get out here as early as you can. We'd love to have you. We don't want to turn anybody away.
0: No.
2: That's the hardest thing ever.
0: And you see the tears in their eyes. And what do you mean, no balloons? What do you mean?
2: But luckily, they can. If they just look up, they can see them, right?
0: Yeah.
2: So I'm sure a lot of them made the best out of it.
0: Oh, probably.
2: Yeah.
0: Probably. It's Balloon Fiesta.
2: It's Balloon Fiesta.
0: Now, how does the ticketing work? Because it's a little different than maybe it has been in years past.
2: It is. So you can purchase a combo ticket.
0: Okay.
2: So it's a $20 admission, and then the lawn seats are $30, or you can do a combo ticket for $50.
0: Got
2: it. So you can do it either way. And then the combos are, or excuse me, if you're here and you want to go to Balloon Fiesta, or I'm sorry, Music Fiesta, all you have to do is just get on the website, and you can purchase the ticket electronically. So all you got to do is just, you know, scan when you go in and have a good time. So it's going to be fun.
0: I think it's going to be great. And with the weather that we are having today, and it's going to be a Goldilocks evening, not too hot, not too cold, just right.
2: Exactly. That's what we're hoping.
0: Yeah. Fingers crossed.
2: Fingers crossed. Everybody.
0: Well.
2: Yeah. Pray to the gods, to the weather gods, whoever. Just.
0: Oh, we've been bowing down to them all week. It's like, just keep things dry.
2: Yeah.
0: Hold off on that rain till next week.
2: Exactly. And that wind. So but we're expecting good weather.
1: If it helps, I did not wash my car at all this week.
0: No, my car's filthy.
1: And
0: just
1: it needs filthy. To be washed. Yeah. I've had some birds that have bombed it.
2: Well,
1: a couple
2: I need
1: times,
2: to go so. Wash mine because when I do, then it rains. So no. Yeah, so I get what you're saying.
1: So
2: exactly.
1: Don't
2: wash your car.
1: Not till Monday.
2: Yeah, exactly.
0: Fingers crossed.
2: Yes.
0: And it's looking like I've been looking at the weather for the final day, and it's looking like our good weather streak is going to hold.
2: I think so. Yeah, and I'm going to be positive, and I think everybody around here is positive. It's just so awesome to see everybody enjoying, just taking everything in just as we are. So that makes us really, really happy, and that's why we do what we do.
0: Indeed it is. Down here live at the Albuquerque International Balloon Fiesta, we have about a minute left. Are we seeing more people out here this year than last year, Julie? And I know you don't have hard numbers yet, but anecdotally.
2: Yes, 100%. So we're just looking at the scans. And so yesterday and today, the numbers are way up. And if you look around, you can see all the folks that are here. And we're just happy to see everybody.
0: Yep. And in fact, my way of telling how many people are out here is, okay, you see Tom Thumb Donuts to the east of us, to the west of us. On the field, people were lined up for Tom Thumb Donuts all the way across the Midway yesterday.
2: Yep.
0: Yeah. So
2: that's what they come. A lot of people come for that, but I don't blame them either.
0: Forget about the balloons. We're here for the Tom Thumb Donuts.
1: Forget about it.
0: Julie, it's been great talking with you.
2: Thank you.
0: And thank you so much.
2: By. Thanks for having me again. Pleasure.
0: Always. The pleasure is ours. Coming up, we've got our pal, Jim Garcia.
1: Yay.
0: Who brought donuts because he's our pal. All you got to do is feed us. It's really easy. And we're going to keep talking balloons down here live from the Albuquerque International Balloon Fiesta. Terry Travis, Jerry Wright, Jim Garcia. We have Julie Morgan-Spaca leaving the stage right here.
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9: From ABC News, I'm Chuck Sievertson. This former hurricane is getting weaker, but it's still a threat through the weekend for tens of millions. Slamming into the Gulf Coast overnight, now threatening tornadoes, flooding, and wind damage from the coast to Tennessee and the Carolinas. Then up the mid-Atlantic and northeast by later tomorrow. Florida Governor Ron DeSantis.
10: There were wind gusts of up to 116 miles per hour near Santa Rosa Sound and over 100 miles an hour near Pensacola and Panama City Beach. Water levels were approximately 5.5 feet higher than normal.
9: There are over 750,000 power outages in the storm area. Two regional officials say the airport in the Saudi Arabian capital has been attacked again. Houthi rebels, backed by Iran, are likely suspected. Granting a request of immigration advocates, a federal judge has barred the government from deporting an undocumented immigrant shot Thursday by an ICE agent in New York City. There's been a second night of protests in New York.
11: What do we want? What do we want?
9: The Department of Homeland Security says the man has a long history of run-ins with police. Despite that, says his attorney, Harold Solis.
12: It is not lawful and it is not okay
8: to shoot a father in an afternoon with his son in the backseat. That is not how we resolve legal disputes in this country.
9: Ukraine will not stop attacking Russia's oil refineries despite President Trump's deal with Vladimir Putin to release Russian diesel fuel, says a source close to the matter to ABC News. ABC's Marcus Moore.
12: This comes just 30 days before the midterm elections. President Trump hoping that it will boost his approval ratings. And the ramifications of this deal reach to Ukraine as well. Russia uses profits from its energy sales to fund the war that's approaching 5 years. This morning, Ukraine's president called this deal a gift to Putin.
9: Experts say the release of the amount of diesel in the deal would have little effect on prices long term. 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
9: The FAA is investigating after several airline passengers were injured on a flight from Colombia to New York yesterday. An apparently extremely bumpy ride is blamed. ABC's Elizabeth Schulze.
19: People rushed to the hospital on stretchers after the pilots diverted the plane to Miami. Authorities say one injury was a trauma.
20: Several passengers hurt, severe turbulence.
19: Three flight attendants among the injured. The Avianca Airlines flight taking off from Medellin, Colombia, heading to JFK Airport.
9: Much criticism from across the political spectrum of Defense Secretary Pete Hegseth's announcement that the December firing squad execution of the Fort Hood, Texas mass shooter will be live streamed for the public to see as it happens. Hegseth says it's to show consequences. When asked yesterday, President Trump would not comment specifically on that issue. ABC's Stephen Portnoy.
21: Utah Republican Senator John Curtis urges Hegseth to reconsider, posting on X, "The victims deserve justice administered with solemnity. Broadcasting a death diminishes us and is not an effective deterrent." North Carolina Republican Tom Tillis calling the plan beyond disgusting, and the head of the U.S. Conference of Catholic Bishops blasting the live stream as a barbaric promotion of a culture of death, saying it must be reconsidered.
9: NFL Hall of Fame Dallas Cowboys player of 12 seasons, Chicago Bears coach for a decade, Mike Ditka, is dead at 86. Won Super Bowls as a coach and player. Chuck Sievertson, ABC News.
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23: Forecast is looking great for the final days of Balloon Fiesta. We're cool this morning, then breezy with a few afternoon clouds but low rain chances. 79 Albuquerque, 71 Santa Fe. Mostly cloudy tonight. 59 Albuquerque, 53 Santa Fe. Sunday stays partly cloudy, warm, and breezy. 79 Albuquerque, 72 Santa Fe. Get the latest forecast updates and personalized weather alerts with the KOAT app. I'm meteorologist Olga Breeze for KOAT 7.
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0: Oh, it's a glorious day out here. On the field at the Albuquerque International Balloon Fiesta, the sound of... You're hearing that a lot. Hearing that a lot. The balloons are going up. Kind of a slow start this morning because they were being very, very cautious. Mm-hmm. And there was a little bit of winds aloft going on. But now,
2: yep,
0: everything's great.
2: It is spectacular.
0: Yes,
2: love it.
0: It is. And Jim Garcia, you are also spectacular. Thank you for for coming by once again to make my Balloon Fiesta experience so much better.
2: Good morning, Terry.
0: Good morning. Good morning.
2: What
0: and of course,
2: day.
0: We've got Jerry right down there pushing buttons and doing things. Bob is at the controls there at the studio. Bob, it's okay to be there. The parking
5: Thank
0: is
5: you.
0: Easier
5: Thank
0: there.
5: You.
0: Trust me, a lot easier.
2: A lot easier.
0: Yeah, we heard from Julie Morgus-Baca, the executive director of Balloon Fiesta, that they had to turn people away from the parking lots this morning.
2: Well, I had a few phone calls. I had
0: you
2: a friend
0: did.
2: Who called me and he said, I'm here and here, and what should I do? I said, may the force be with you, Luke Skywalker.
0: Yeah.
2: Enjoy the
5: We'll pray the rosary for you.
2: On your phone.
0: There's that guy down on Alameda that's letting people park in his driveway. Maybe you can go down there.
2: Yeah, it's probably a couple of dollars for that, maybe.
0: Yeah, yeah.
2: Entrepreneur.
0: Same amount. And in fact, now that he knows that that people are being turned away, he could probably charge more.
2: Exactly.
0: Don't you know? Mm-hmm. No, there was no parking, I know, at Wildflower Park. That was completely full.
2: Mm-hmm.
0: And, people are just parking where they can.
2: So I had a sense of this, Terry, when I was driving in at 4 o'clock in the morning, and there was a line to get in, and there was a line to get through all the way, and I said, hey, I called all my friends that were coming today and said, alert, get in your car and get on out here.
0: Yeah. And, I mean, one of the things that folks who come out here regularly know is figure out what time you think you should leave and then leave 15 minutes earlier.
5: Absolutely. Or half an hour this morning.
0: Or half an hour.
5: Thank goodness I did, because I planned to get here at 1:45 usually. Right. And for some reason, I thought I better plan on getting here at 3:30 because I don't want to chance it. And I'm glad I did, because there was a line at 3:30. Mm-hmm.
0: But I got to tell you, if you didn't get a chance to park out here, and you are just out in the community. I mean, the balloons they're flying everywhere. I see them down. My Rio Rancho friends are getting balloons today.
2: Oh, yeah. Bernalillo actually looks like going to get some traffic out there as well.
0: And the other thing I'm noticing, there's a balloon down there maybe doing a little bit of a splash and dash. I'm so glad we have water in the river that balloons can actually do that.
2: Yeah. Actually, me and Jerry have identified a little bit of a box. It looks like it's breaking up, but about a half hour ago, we had a little bit of a box here.
0: That's what I thought. Mm-hmm. And I always hesitate. In fact, I always check with Henry, who is the balloon meister, because he is the guy who knows all things balloon.
2: Mm-hmm.
0: And if I'm going to say something like, yeah, we got a box, people are like, she's just a chick on the radio. What does she know?
2: Mm-hmm.
0: It is, you can tell, because the balloons will drift slowly, usually to the south, once they take off.
2: Mm-hmm.
0: And then they rise up, and then they catch another gust of wind, and then they float sort of to the north, and that's usually the way the box works, right?
2: Yep. It's got to be the right thermal. You know, it comes off the Sandia Mountains with the Rio Grande, and
0: I'm gonna tuck that away. The right thermal. It's got to be the right thermal.
5: It's the right thermal.
2: Yes, coming off the mountain.
0: Because it makes it sound like I know what I'm talking about.
2: Yes.
0: Actually, being out here long enough, I mean, you know, for a few years, I sure couldn't pilot a balloon, but I think I could actually crew. I think. Hey, I think I could do that.
2: You can crew.
0: Yeah.
5: And Terry, just so you know, you can't pilot a balloon if you're unwilling to actually ride in a balloon itself.
2: Let's ride in a balloon.
5: We
2: do it together. Come on,
5: I
2: know.
5: It'd be perfect.
0: Really?
5: It would be perfect with Jim.
2: I will find you.
5: If you were going to.
2: Yes.
0: Okay.
2: I think we need to break that. And do this.
0: Break the stigma that I have.
5: Jim, just so you know, she did the virtual reality balloon ride.
0: It wasn't pretty.
5: And she,
2: I heard.
5: She had a little bit of a panic.
0: Yeah. And you, I mean, you don't want a panicked person in your basket, is what I'm thinking.
2: No.
0: And I don't want to, you know, harm anyone.
2: No.
0: Or scream.
2: If it's the perfect, I mean, you get a pilot like Ray Bear, somebody that really is seasoned, and man, it's a perfect balloon ride.
0: I've heard that so many times. And you know what? I'm willing to believe because you have not steered me wrong.
2: No, and I have hundreds of flights.
5: She doesn't believe me.
2: With the right people.
5: Because I tell her it is the most peaceful feeling.
0: It's,
5: you're in the balloon, and when it launches, earth, you don't move at all. The earth just slowly fades away.
0: That's the part that disturbs me.
5: It just slowly floats away below
2: Terry,
5: you.
2: Between now and next Fiesta, you will have your report of your balloon ride. Okay?
0: And I need to wear a Depends or something. That's what I'm thinking. I'm just so afraid that I'll do something
5: That's
0: silly.
5: That's what Gabe did yesterday. Exactly. He said he was glad that he did it. I think they had a little bit of a rough landing.
0: That's a lot of information about Mike Gabe that I really did not need.
3: Terry?
0: Yes?
3: Try doing a static display first.
0: Well, just standing there.
3: No.
5: Well, or a tethered. I mean,
3: tethered.
0: Look at tethered. Picture. Well,
5: so you can float up, but you're not very far away from the ground.
0: You're
5: so
0: catching me day out here at a weak moment, Jim.
2: Exactly.
0: And you just turn those eyes on me like, come on, it'll be great. We'll have so much fun.
5: And Terry, the other bit of advice is look to the horizon and look at the other balloons around
0: and I won't
5: you.
0: Throw up.
5: Don't look straight down.
0: Because then I'll throw up. How many people have thrown up when you've flown with them,
2: None.
0: Jim?
2: None.
0: Not
2: hundreds
0: a one?
2: Hundreds of flights. I've never had a problem, ever.
0: I could be the
2: first. And we, Terry, in the early days, in the late 70s, with Scott Appleman, with Rainbow Riders.
0: Yes.
2: We were flying on days you shouldn't have been out flying. We were scooping up cactus on the landing. It was pretty wild.
0: I miss talking to him.
2: Oh, yeah.
0: When we're getting ready for Fiesta. He's so much... He was such an incredible spirit.
2: Oh, yeah. It still lives on. Nikki, his daughter, we hung out the other night, and she's out here flying with Rainbow Riders still.
0: Okay, and for folks who are unfamiliar with Scott Appleman and just what he contributed to Balloon Fiesta that we know now, tell us a little bit about Scott.
2: Scott Appleman, he invented Rainbow Riders, and I don't know the exact year that he did, but it was early on. I know we were flying just out
0: of high
2: school.
0: That was in the 70s, wasn't it?
2: Yeah, we graduated in 76, and we were roommates in college, actually.
0: Huh? Yeah.
2: And we were flying like every week you could fly, and it was with all the big guns at the time, which was Paul Smith, our old executive director, Sid Cutter.
0: Yeah.
2: That was fun flying with him. And Mark Sullivan, our president, coming in next year.
0: Mm-hmm.
2: That was kind of the early days of flying. And then Rainbow Riders took off. Went to Phoenix, Arizona.
0: Built a
2: beautiful organization there. Largest balloon ride company in the world right now.
0: Mm-hmm.
2: And just opened up in Utah.
0: And wasn't Scott just instrumental in the Special Shapes Rodeo?
2: A little bit of the GLOW as well.
0: And the GLOW,
2: and we started
0: too,
2: with GLOW, and then he expanded. He had great vision. Very resourceful, very ingenious, and a terrific negotiator. So, Scotty, we miss him. His spirit is here. The energy that he brought is still here.
0: Yep.
2: And all his balloons are up in the air. So, we miss him every day.
0: Oh, absolutely. And it was so easy, you know, to give him a call if I had a balloon question.
2: Mm-hmm.
0: And he was so kind because when I first got here, I didn't know balloons from beans. I really didn't. And I mean, I remember one time he actually called me and he was on a cruise. He was on vacation and he still called to answer my reporter question. And I was just that really shows me that he cares a lot about, you know, about what he does, about the people on the ground, about the people he's carrying in his balloons.
2: So we used to talk about the millions of memories that he created, and that was like that. And he expanded into making it an event, whether it was a wedding, whether it was a spectacular day for somebody. There was always a way to include a balloon in that. So
5: I wonder how many proposals he presided over.
0: He saw a few. And he saw one or two that didn't quite go as planned. Because you got to make sure that the gal or the guy's going to say yes.
5: Yeah.
2: So I want to tell you about another local, and this is the spirit energy that is just with us today. Julie Morgus Baca. When we were going to hire a new executive director, I had told people that were interviewing for the job that we're going to look at all the different resumes. I said, you're going to look all over the world, but you're going to hire somebody from New Mexico because you're going to need somebody that understands all the culture and all the different nuances to make New Mexico special.
0: Yep.
2: And listening to Julie just before she went off the air about the music fiesta and where it happened and all, that is Julie. We did the best thing in the world when we hired her to be our executive director. And
0: she does a great job.
2: And the staff just loves her. She's very organized with everything, and it's just awesome to have her on board.
0: She's another kind soul who answers reporter questions.
2: Yes. Oh, yeah.
0: Thank you, Julie.
2: No.
0: Because I always have lots of questions.
2: Yeah. This is awesome. So,
0: hey,
2: I want to say that.
0: Bob, let's take a break. Coming back, I want to talk a bit about some of the landings that we've been seeing in neighborhoods this year, and also X marks the spot, because I know that a lot of folks have been doing that, too. We are out here live at the Albuquerque International Balloon Fiesta. Terry Travis, Jim Garcia to my left, and Jerry Wright even further to my left. We've got Bob back in the studio pushing all the buttons. Thank you, Bob. And we'll be back in a few minutes live from the Albuquerque International Balloon Fiesta.
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0: Good morning to you. Terry Travis, Jerry Wright, Jim Garcia. We are live at the Albuquerque International Balloon Fiesta down on the field. We're toward the south end of the field, if you're wondering where we are and you want to walk by and wave hello. I think Jim Garcia, pretty much everybody, except a few balloons that are still out on the field inflating. Everybody got up today.
2: They did. I'm looking over at the west side, Terry, and it looks like we have another row going down there. So the zebras must be on that side of the field right now. So there's going to be another launch from that side.
0: I went onto the west side of the field yesterday and watched some of the competition and watched the you really get to see the zebras in action over there, because they're tooting at the they got whistles and they're blowing their whistle at the balloon pilots coming down. They're blowing their whistle at the competitors. They're blowing their whistle at the people who are just standing there going, "Hey, look at that! There's a balloon that's going to land on my head."
2: Exactly.
0: Yeah. So the zebras keep us safe.
2: Yeah, but with one of the only ballooning events in the world where you can interact directly inside the field, with the pilots, with everybody, and the pilots are so gracious as well. You know, it's that crown line sometimes gets in the way.
0: Yeah, sure does. I was talking to a woman whose husband drives one of the big buses and brings people here, and she said she is just blown away by the friendliness and the way that people make friends down on the field.
2: Yeah.
0: It is just such a bond that people have, and I saw a group of, I don't know, about 30 people taking a picture. Family reunion time down here. There are just so many relationships that are built here and are tended here.
2: Yep.
0: And that, I think, is part of the vibe as well. It's, you can't quantify it.
2: Yeah.
0: You got to come down here and feel it.
2: It's part of the training, Terry, as well. 1,200 volunteers, they have to go through extensive training. Even the navigators that are coming from out of New Mexico that go through online training courses. It's really, really been streamlined. God bless Sandy Wiley years ago, came up with the Navigator program, training program, and still today, the saying that we like to say is be the part of the best part of somebody's day and make that happen. So love the volunteers.
0: And you get a chance to do that down here over and over again. We were talking about how large the field is, how many balloonists are taking off, and I was gobsmacked when you told me how big it was, Jim, because I thought, it's a couple of football fields.
2: No, a few more than that.
0: Yeah.
2: Yeah. So 33 football fields, big.
5: And does that include the parking?
2: No.
0: That's not the field.
2: The parking at all.
0: I'm here to tell you, I walked all the way around this field yesterday, and now I believe you that it's 33.
2: Yeah, wow. I would encourage you to get a golf cart. It's a good way to see everything.
0: It really is. And when you go over onto the west side of the field, you get a different experience, too. It's not as crowded.
2: Nope.
0: There aren't a lot of concessions or anything over there. In fact, I don't think there's any. There's porta potties, lines, which is nice. Mm-hmm. You look at the field from the other side, the opposite side, and it's almost like you're at a different event.
2: Mm-hmm.
0: And you got a little room to walk and that sort of thing. And the other side is where the competitions are going on. Some of the balloonists who managed to get back here are landing. Speaking of landing, that's what I wanted to talk with you about.
2: Mm-hmm.
0: You've been a big supporter of X Marks the Spot. I know that effort goes on every year, either formally or informally. How did things go this year with X Marks the Spot?
2: Everything is going really, really good this year.
0: Mm-hmm.
2: X Marks the Spot, kind of the community has now kind of owned it now. They're embracing the fact that you can make a big X, put it in your property or near your property, so that we can welcome the balloons as they're flying over. Kind of taking the heat a little bit away from all the traffic and all the people that are in Albuquerque. You can't go through an intersection now, you know, without waiting a couple times for that light to turn green.
0: Yeah.
2: You know, that's economic, that's commerce. That's people coming in town spending money.
9: That's money, baby.
2: So, yeah, so
0: I saw them all at Costco yesterday.
2: No, we all got to be a little patient and welcome these people to our city because, you know, it's kind of our signature event. Kind of puts New Mexico on the map, and we love that. So,
0: well, and I love the way that the city takes that on. I mean, mm-hmm. you know, there's always going to be somebody who's like, I'm sick of traffic. And I'm sure you are. We're all sick of traffic.
2: Yeah, but you have shoulder events. You have arts and crafts shows that are coming up. The restaurant, I'm a restaurateur by trade. Mm-hmm. What a dynamic time to have a restaurant in New Mexico.
0: Oh, yeah.
2: You're open right now. You're packed. You're full. Everybody's happy.
9: I was telling a friend from out of town, also being from the restaurant business, that October was the largest month of the year for us. Beat Christmas, New Year's.
2: Oh, yeah.
9: Because of Balloon Fiesta. Mm-hmm. It's the 2 weeks surrounding Balloon Fiesta.
0: You got to eat.
2: Oh, yeah.
0: You know, and then I have encouraged people. I was like, okay, come the last half of Fiesta and then stay a couple of weeks and go with me to the Dia de los Muertos commemoration, celebrations, what have you, all over the state.
2: Oh, yeah.
0: You know, you could spend all of October here, and the weather's usually pretty good, too.
2: Oh, yeah. That's wonderful.
0: Yeah. I'm thinking I ought to go to work for the Chamber of Commerce or something.
2: Yes. In fact, you know what, Terry? Today is a great day to come out here. The balloons are going to land, and then we're going to have other activities. Going to be, you have chainsaw carving contests coming up this afternoon. You have Music Fiesta is going to begin at 3 o'clock this afternoon, so it's going to be an early start for that. It's going to be a perfect afternoon for being out here at Balloon Fiesta.
0: I think you are right. And then it looks like also that the rain is going to hold off until Sunday evening.
2: Yep.
0: That's when, you know, when we're all down out of the field and we've all in our recliners with our feet up or driving home to wherever you came from.
2: Well, I'm very impressed with Jerry's ability to be the weatherman because he's got it so much on his phone. He was just showing me.
9: Yeah.
2: We were going minute by minute for tomorrow. Actually, it looks good.
0: Yeah.
2: Tomorrow morning looks good in the morning,
0: it does.
2: Early.
0: Yeah.
2: So it looks
0: it
2: like
0: does.
2: A good start. And as everybody knows,
9: wind's picking up around lunchtime.
2: Around lunchtime, which is perfect.
0: Yeah, yeah, no problem. It'll just blow you home.
2: Mm-hmm.
0: Gently, of course.
2: Good
0: Gently.
2: Way to end the fiesta.
0: One of the things I was curious about this year, and maybe it's because they got a lot of attention, that very first day we had some interesting interactions between balloons and power lines. But it seems like this year there have been more people, you know, like landing on a neighborhood street or landing at the airport. Mm-hmm. We heard from Buck, our boss, that he went up in the brain yesterday and they accidentally landed on the 50-yard line over there at the stadium.
9: The practice field for UNM.
0: Yeah. So, I mean, you know, you can't always plan out exactly where you're going to land.
2: Right. Actually, Balloon Fiesta is working behind the scenes on a future plan by buying land and then being able to condition the properties that are near Fiesta or could be a landing spot in the future. So we're looking forward to the next 20 years on how we're going to be able to safely land balloons. And there's a whole plan in place, including, you know, with the governor's office and helping us secure lands and, you know.
0: Well, and you really opened my eyes. That's one of the reasons I like talking to you, because you brought up things I hadn't really thought about. Like, there's new construction going in, and you've got to build a parking lot for your new construction. Don't put power poles in the middle,
2: right.
0: You know?
9: Yeah.
0: And, I mean, just things like that, things I would not have thought of.
2: So, kudos to Bernalillo County and also to City Council for understanding that, being able to put new elements in where we can recondition the properties, where we cluster the trees that we're going to put in there so we can have an opportunity, breakaway poles, being able to put some of the utility and service lines underneath the ground.
0: Mm-hmm.
2: Balloon Fiesta actually has a program now. We're also helping landowners that maybe have a field and maybe they have a lot of equipment on it, may have some trash on it. We're actually going to help them finance the ability to clean that up.
0: Yeah, because you want to land on a field that's at least fairly flat, doesn't, I mean, goat heads would just rip a balloon to shreds.
2: Sure. Well, build access, too. So build an entrance and a way for the trucks to get in to be able to get.
0: There's that,
2: too. So we are looking forward and ahead at what we're going to do to make sure the Balloon Fiesta stays strong.
0: I know that was one of the things, I hesitate to say cracking down on, but it's one of the things that Rio Rancho was looking at with a couple of their parks. And they put in some, you know, barriers to trucks going out on the grass because they don't want trucks on the grass in their parks.
2: Yeah.
0: So, I mean, it's you're constantly sort of like trying to balance this. Okay, the metro area is growing. We have more people. We need to accommodate them. But then we have this amazing event that happens every year, and planning for it is year-round.
2: You know what? I'll give you a great example, Terry. Costco, right over here in Renaissance area, they're going to redo their gas stations. And they called us and they said, we're going to do our gas stations over. What can we do to make it better for balloons to land?
0: Wow.
2: And so we're a part of that process of going down that. Renaissance is a real close area. Mm-hmm. It's a real neat area for us to be able to land. So we're actually part of the plan on how they're going to redo their gas stations.
0: And that's
2: how we're
0: pretty
2: going to be able
0: cool.
2: to land balloons over there. So.
0: So if anyone's hearing you talk about it and wants to get involved with this effort, I mean, you've been talking about it for years. And I mean, we're getting long in the tooth. Somebody's got to come up behind us and be the next generation.
2: Absolutely. Get a hold of Balloon Fiesta. We have other people that are in it. I'll give you another great example, Carlos Garcia. They have 27 car dealers around. Carlos called me and he said, I have land, I have property.

0: the animals that they have as well.
1: Yeah.
0: So in that, they'll have a private zone or they'll have something else. But, you know, we're in harvest time and we're still in New Mexico. We're still grabbing pinon out of the trees.
1: We are an agricultural state. Absolutely. Yeah.
0: So there's a lot going on. Pilots get it. They understand that. It's just fun.
1: Is so fun. We're going to take a break. We're going to have a little more fun down here on the field. Certainly hope you are also enjoying yourself and watching the balloons as they fly. We almost didn't get off the ground today, but we made it. And it's turned out to be just a perfect day. So when we come back, more balloon talk. Raising up the next generation of pilots. That was something I was talking to Julie about, and I know it's close to your heart as well. We'll talk about that and so much more as the weekend continues, live from the Albuquerque International Balloon Fiesta on 96.3.
2: How did I lose weight? And I did. Lean, right here. I did. I love this stuff. Listen, Brickhouse Nutrition been with me for a long time. So chatting with Miles, I'm up at like 235. True story. I never minded being 235, but you know what minded? 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
4: And a good morning to you. I'm Terry Travis out here at the Albuquerque International Balloon Fiesta, broadcasting live, watching to the west of us balloons dipping down off of our vantage point and then coming back up, because I believe there's splash and dashing going on over on the Rio Grande.
5: They're dashing, they're splashing, there's water.
4: There's water.
5: How full was the river this morning? Is it dropping down, or is it still holding pretty steady?
4: I don't know. It was dark when I got here. Oh, okay. I couldn't tell.
5: You didn't take your phone, the flashlight on the back of your phone.
4: No, I did not.
5: Shine it out
4: not.
5: The car.
4: But I mean, that's one of the things that's fun down here at the park. Once the sun comes up and you can really see across the field, you can see the row of green at the west, you know, just beyond the field. Then there's this row of green, which is the bosque.
5: Yeah.
4: The trees aren't changing color yet. Anyway, go on the other side of that, and that is where the river is. And, I mean, well, we got 1, 2, 3, 4, 5, looks like 6, 7, 8, 9. Is that Darth Vader? Even Darth Vader, I think, might be doing a splash and dash.
5: Oh, my goodness.
4: This morning. Yeah, that's...
5: Plus, how many can we not see?
4: Well, yeah, there's that too.
5: That is, guy.
4: I'm always jealous of the amazing pictures photographers get when they're down there at the water and they luck out and they pick the right spot for that splash and dash. And I'm sure that balloonists pass along the information to one another. Hey, if you go to catch that thermal.
5: Yeah.
4: I wanted to throw that
5: in. Gutter thermal.
4: Yeah. It's a heck of a thermal. But, we've even still got a few balloons down here on the field doing a static display, so it's quite colorful down here. The Wonder Bread balloon is up, if you're wondering where it is. And I think all of the Ristra went up for a minute, but didn't go up off the field. And that's another one of those special shapes balloons that, would be pretty tricky to fly. But I don't even see a special shapes balloon still down here. I think they all went up this morning.
5: Many of them did. Now, I didn't see the cow.
4: No, I didn't see Arabelle.
5: Make it up. Arabelle did not make it up this morning.
4: She may not have been out.
5: It was a little too iffy, and I'm sure they called it when it was yellow flag. Right around 7 o'clock, but then it was beautiful once that green flag got up and everybody started flying.
4: It's a very collaborative approach out here. They've got meteorologists down here on the field checking all of the information, the weather information, probably pretty much all night long. I'm guessing 2 or 3 in the morning they're probably here.
5: I want to get you were talking about me with my app. Mm-hmm. I want to get one of their weather apps. That would be so cool. Because they get down into the minutiae. They get all the details that the pilots need to make a good call on it. So.
4: And I think that Dawn Patrol helped
5: wind
4: tip the scales
5: levels.
4: Today.
5: I don't have that on my little Apple app.
4: No, I don't either. I don't either. But, there are a number of balloon apps out there. And they can help you with things like tracking and weather information. When I was talking with Jeff Berry, the big boss of us all, when he was down here earlier in the week, he was talking to a woman out on the field who said there is an app that you can get. I mean, it's just available to anyone. And you can track your favorite balloonist.
5: Oh.
4: I know. And I thought that would be...
5: And this is separate from the Albuquerque International Balloon Fiesta app.
4: Right.
5: They have their own official app, too.
4: Yeah. Yeah. And that app is... Oh, boy. If you don't have that app, it's got everything right there. Oh, you need to have that app.
5: Oh, my gosh. I don't have...
4: You need to have... Every year,
5: download
4: the latest invention of it. And, yes, you, too, can sit here and... Sound like you know what's going
5: sound
4: on
5: like
4: because
5: I know
4: you
5: what
4: will.
5: I'm doing. Yeah,
4: you absolutely
5: right.
4: will. Someone's not happy with parking, Jim Garcia. Is it because they had to close the lots today? Because we are,
5: we're at capacity in the parking lot.
4: Yeah.
5: Oh my goodness, how did that happen?
4: lots of people.
5: Just being popular. It's good to be popular.
2: Yeah, I don't think we're quite full in the parking lot. I think it's just some congestion in the streets. But
5: I see.
2: You know.
4: Yeah, you do what you can.
2: Yeah.
4: It seemed to me this year to be a bit smoother than it has been in years past.
2: Yeah.
4: I think there were police officers strategically placed at all the places they needed to be. And everyone knows what all of the passes mean.
2: You know, I don't think they get enough credit out there for
4: have
2: to do. I tell people the first day everybody's kind of putting their legs underneath them and figuring it out. But every year we get better. Terry, this year we have a new plan. In case we have to shelter in place, here's a good example.
4: And that is awesome because occasionally weather will happen here and it'll be pretty swift and it could be destructive. So in coming up with that plan, I know that there have been times when you have had to shelter in place, if you will, when there have been things that have happened down here on the field. Talk a little bit about that, Jim.
2: Sure. Well, the Director of Transportation and Public Safety is Brian Lindley. And Brian is a pretty amazing guy. Mm-hmm. And what they have done is worked out a plan. And it's basically a five-step plan. And at different steps, different things happen. Like stage one, for example, we have maybe a storm 30 miles out. And so we know it. We got it. It's on our radar. No need, no action. Everybody just keep monitoring. Stage two, let's say we're now 25 miles out. And it's kind of moving our way. Okay, now everybody gets alert. The Balloonmeister gets alerts. Everybody gets a... knowledge that it's going to be coming in the area. Stage three, everybody start getting in place, start getting ready to look at what's coming into the facility. May have to stop people from coming in so we can make sure that the egress is going to go smooth on the way out. Stage four, okay, everybody in place. Let's get all the things that we need to have out there. We have a tent already established on the north end of town for shelter in place. Now we start staging some of the school buses on the field so that that's ready to go. We cannot make people... you know, have to stay on the field or have to stay in the shelter. But then stage five, we're imminent. Now we have everybody's on duty, everybody get to their stations, and let's get have a controlled environment. So
4: how would you notify people down on the field? Would there be an alarm? What would people hear?
2: Well, we would definitely have it on the phone, so they would have it. So everybody will have their own alerts as they have the regular alerts.
4: Gotcha.
2: So we'll be able to have to come through the phone system as well. When you get inside the field, we'll have public address systems going through as well. So we just do everything that we can do at the time that it's going to be happening.
4: Yeah.
2: Based on what we've had in the past years, this is monumental as far as progress goes. So kudos to Brian and Julie and the Balloon Fiesta team. You know, there's a small amount of people. There's like 20 employees that run this entire event year-round. And they are all on it. They are superstars, each and every one of them. Jennifer Garcia, you know, she runs all the stuff going on in the field.
4: Mm-hmm.
2: You know, you have Erica Hahn. She's running all of the food and beverage that's going on in all the different areas.
4: We haven't even talked about the food and beverage yet.
2: Oh, gosh, let's talk about that. Kawa, we have a new company, Kawa, and they're handling all of our vendors on the field and on Main Street. Mm-hmm. And they're just doing amazing. Being a part of those meetings when they're planning the safety, the sanitation, getting environmental health together, getting FDA involved. I mean, there's meetings that are going on about how do we make this place safe. We cannot have an outbreak. We cannot have people, you know, get ill from eating the food here. And we've come a long way.
4: Oh, yeah. Well, the one long way that is really obvious, I don't get a headache anymore from diesel fumes coming out here. That's a really huge, huge improvement.
2: Sure.
4: Because everyone's got juice. They don't have to run a generator anymore.
2: Sure.
4: And that that right there is amazing. You don't hear the generators going.
2: What about all the things that people are doing to make this place safe? We're a soft target. I mean, this is something
4: sadly,
2: we have to keep aware of.
4: You have to be aware of that.
2: You know, public safety, they do a fantastic job of making sure that all the different elements, you know, the 17, I think it's 17 agencies that are here that are making sure that it all works off the field, on the field. You know?
4: There were helicopters on last Saturday that you were doing flying formations and doing some safety drills. And they're literally, Jim, helicopter right over our booth.
2: Oh, yeah.
4: And I was trying to speak over the helicopter. I've never been so challenged in my life.
2: I've not seen it this year. Last year they were doing rappelling demonstrations also in the field. But
4: that would be so cool. Yes.
2: You know, I was asking the paratroopers were in the tent this morning. And I went to them and I was asking them, I said... Last night, they came out in the dark, and they did a final descent, and they all had these fireworks coming off of their feet.
4: Yes.
2: And I said, how many of you guys are sitting in this little plane with all of that fireworks on your feet? I mean, it must be kind of scary up there.
4: I would think so. That's what I tell Jerry every year. Jumping out of a perfectly good airplane with pyrotechnics tied to your ankles.
2: Exactly.
4: Who does that?
2: I know.
4: The Fast Tracks.
2: And they did
4: skydiving
2: it perfectly.
4: Team.
2: Fast Tracks, what a great crew.
5: I wonder what kind of shoes they wear when they do that.
2: They do very
5: fireproof. I'm hoping
2: very fireproof.
4: We would hope, yes.
2: Look at Duke City Ready Mix. Still looks like they're going to do a splash and dash.
5: Yeah.
4: Wow.
5: Yeah.
2: That's a big balloon to go down into the Rio Grande there.
4: It certainly is. It could definitely make a splash.
2: Yeah.
4: I mean, that just it tells you the kind of day that we are having out here on the field when Sir Mix-a-Lot can do a splash and dash. You know, it's a good day, a very good day. Let's take a break. More from the Albuquerque International Balloon Fiesta coming up next on 96.3 News Radio KKOB.
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4: And a good morning. We are down here live at the Albuquerque International Balloon Fiesta. Balloons still on the field. We've got balloons out doing splash and dash. We got balloons over at my house, and Gizmo the Chihuahua is going crazy right now.
5: Pobrecito.
4: He does not like balloon noise.
5: Yes.
4: I tell you what, it's a gorgeous day out here, and I promptly forgot what I was going to ask you about, Jim. Doggone it.
12: That's right.
4: That's all right. We'll just keep tap dancing until it comes back around.
2: Uh-huh.
4: One of the things we've noticed out here today is they did close the parking lots early because there were just so many people coming out. And we are anticipating, I'm thinking there's going to be, you know, when the final count is done, they do the counts every 2 years, something like that. I know this year they're gonna be doing a little bit more investigation, and all of that gives you guys information on the board, right, and also with Fiesta.
2: Well, Terry, safety is the very most important thing.
4: Yeah.
2: The 2 year that you were talking about, that's the economic impact study that we commission every 2 years. So we have attendance records every single day. So
4: yeah.
2: Julie's got that. We want to make sure that we cure that, make sure the numbers are right before we get it out to the public. But we do get that information every single day. But the economic impact study, it's done. We have a company that does that for us every 2 years. We use that for a lot of different things to be able to provide, you know, information on what's coming in and where the people are coming from. And like we know that most of the people are coming from Mexico is the largest country of people that are coming to visit ours. And this year, you know, we have a great display with the Consul General, Patricia Pinzon.
4: That's what I wanted to talk to you about.
2: Put these Catrinas. The Catrinas are down there.
4: Oh, the Catrinas are so beautiful.
2: Aren't they stunning?
4: Oh, my gosh. And there was a lovely write-up in the paper today about the Catrinas. Yes, indeed, there was. And I have managed to get a couple of really good shots of the giant statues. And then right behind it is the New Mexico True Balloon with the Dia de los Muertos skull on it. And it's just, oh, so cool.
2: Trust me, Terry, that was all planned and orchestrated for being able to take pictures.
4: You did a fine job.
2: Being able to get us into the Dia de los Muertos.
4: Yeah.
5: Can I ask a silly question?
4: Please.
5: I'm just hearing about this. Where have I been? What are the Catrinas?
2: So it's not Catrinas, it's Catrinas.
4: Catrinas.
2: Thank you. Come on.
5: Catrinas.
2: So they're about 50 yards to our north. They're on Main Street, and we have them situated near the Visit Albuquerque stage as well.
4: Yes.
2: So they're able to take pictures. There's three Catrinas. They're 17 feet tall, and they're basically a traditional, like a marionette, if you will. And basically, there's a whole festival that goes on around them in Mexico. We've been working with Mexico and the Consul General, first with Norma Ang, who is the previous consul, and now with Patricia Pinzon. They brought a whole delegation up here. We're working on a program. Next year, we'll probably roll out where we do a reciprocal program with the event in Leon, Mexico.
4: Oh. I was just going to say, there are some very popular balloon activities and events in Mexico.
2: Yes.
4: I wasn't aware of that
2: until
4: I got to know you, Jim.
2: In fact, yesterday we met the number one balloon manufacturer in Mexico, and she was here. She was piloting the balloon. We did a ceremony with them yesterday. It was awesome.
4: Mm-hmm.
2: And we're going to expand that every single year. We'll have the Folklorico dancers out there and the mariachis as well. So stay tuned. I think next year you're going to see something pretty amazing.
5: Nice.
4: I was fortunate enough to be out here on Friday morning,
2: mm-hmm.
4: the very first Friday morning,
2: mm-hmm.
4: when Albuquerque Aloft was taking off. And I walked by the Catrinas, and they were fluffing up their skirts. Because when I first saw them, they were big old lumps. And I'm like, I wonder what that is. I wonder what that is. And then when I walked by it, I mean, there is a whole procedure to making sure that they look amazing. amazing morning.
2: So they have their own handlers.
4: Yeah.
2: They have their own semi-truck that brings them in here. We had, it's all these agreements that we had to sign on how they were going to work, how they're going to be placed. Awesome. I mean, the standard of care was
4: standard
2: pretty cool.
4: Standard of care.
2: That
4: I
2: they
4: love
2: were putting
4: that.
2: Together. Now we just loved it.
4: That's my photo, yes.
5: Oh, you're beautiful.
2: Dias de las Muertas in
4: yes,
2: there.
4: I'm very proud of that.
2: Yeah.
4: Jim, it's been a pleasure, as always, and 364 days a year. 365
2: awesome.
4: Days a year. You're out here working on all of this.
5: Take your
4: thank
5: day
4: you
5: off.
4: For, yeah, thank you for what you do.
2: I got to tell you this, a little secret. We love doing this, yeah. Every one of us. So no need to thank us. We
4: I
2: love
4: know.
2: Living this.
4: Just seeing the balloons is thanks enough. Hey, coming up, even the smallest balloon fans enjoy Fiesta. We've got one mom's story next, and the robots are coming. We will explain as the weekend continues. Live from the Albuquerque International Balloon Fiesta on 96.3 News Radio, KKOB.
7: How did I lose weight? And I did. 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I did. I love this stuff. 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
14: From ABC News, I'm Chuck Sievertson. A new front in the Iran war may have opened up. The airport in the Saudi Arabian capital was attacked again today and was evacuated, say two regional officials. This is 2 days after three Saudi citizens, including a pilot, were killed at the airport in Riyadh. Iran-backed Houthi rebels claiming responsibility previously. One death in Florida and over 800,000 power outages in the southeast reported from this. A former hurricane that slammed into the Gulf Coast overnight. It's weakening, but is still a threat with tornadoes, flooding, and wind damage from the coast of Tennessee and the Carolinas, heading north to the northeast later Sunday. Some wind gusts over 100 miles an hour were recorded overnight, says Florida Governor Ron DeSantis.
15: As early as 3 a.m., both the Florida Department of Transportation and Highway Patrol began cut and toss operations and bridge inspections to clear roads and to allow that power restoration work to begin.
14: Though escaping the worst of the storms, says Montgomery, Alabama Mayor Stephen Reed.
16: We're not out of the woods yet, so we're going to still ask people to, kind of remain off the roads if they can. We know there's still some issues with trees and power lines in some parts of the city, but overall, we escaped what could have been something, very, very serious.
14: Southern California and the Mexican Pacific coast, especially San Diego, are in the path of Tropical Storm Rachel, forecast to start hitting this evening. Late tonight, western Mexico is expected to get slammed with a Category 4 hurricane. Federal judges barred the government from deporting an undocumented immigrant shot Thursday by an ICE agent in New York City. That grants a request from immigration advocates. There's been a second night of protests in New York. Department of Homeland Security says the man has a long history of run-ins with police. 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
14: Ukraine will not stop attacking Russia's oil refineries despite President Trump's deal with Vladimir Putin to release Russian diesel fuel, says a source close to the matter to ABC News. Experts say the release of the amount of diesel in the deal would have little effect on prices long term, and Russia may be unable to fulfill its promise because Ukraine's attacks has deeply cut Russia's oil and diesel supplies needed for the war. No deaths, but many aftershocks reported after yesterday's earthquakes in Panama. Reaction from someone who thinks he should have received the Nobel Peace Prize for 2026 and not former UN Human Rights Chief Navi Pillay for, says the Nobel Committee, efforts to promote peace and international law.
23: The United States of America, represented by me as your president, should have received the Nobel Peace Prize, but didn't.
14: President Trump calling the Nobel Committee
23: really enemies of civilization.
14: And adding,
23: we should have had 8 Nobel Prizes for each war.
14: That from a Trump rally for Republican candidates in Syracuse, New York last night. NFL legend Mike Ditka is dead at 86. ABC's Whit Johnson.
24: Ditka played for 12 seasons, winning Super Bowl VI with the Cowboys and becoming the first tight end ever inducted into the Hall of Fame. In 1982, he would return to the Bears, coaching the team for a decade, winning the Super Bowl in 1986.
14: R. Whit Johnson, Chuck Sievertson, ABC News.
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1: Forecast is looking great for the final days of Balloon Fiesta. We're cool this morning, then breezy with a few afternoon clouds, but low rain chances. 79 Albuquerque, 71 Santa Fe. Mostly cloudy tonight. 59 Albuquerque, 53 Santa Fe. Sunday stays partly cloudy, warm, and breezy. 79 Albuquerque, 72 Santa Fe. Get the latest forecast updates and personalized weather alerts with the KOAT app. I'm meteorologist Olga Breeze for KOAT7.
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4: Down on the field, Terry Travis, Jerry Wright. Bob is hitting the burner back there in the studio. Thank you, Bob. Warming us up. Even just hearing that makes me feel warmer. One of the things that I really get a kick out of is the little people who
8: the
4: come out here. The little ones. Because they really so enjoy it. They
8: have lads and lassies.
4: So much enthusiasm. And, you know, I mean, this is definitely a treat for all ages, even those maybe a year old. I mean, how much do you love Balloon Fiesta? Are you willing to go into labor over it? I talked with one woman down here on the field, and she tells me that's exactly what happened last year. Here's Megan's story.
9: I'm talking with a bright-eyed, blue-eyed little person who's, it's your first Balloon Fiesta, right? Yes. And mom, and the reason it's the first Balloon Fiesta is you were going into labor last Balloon Fiesta.
25: I sure was. I was walking around and started having contractions here, but I go every year, so I had to.
9: So do you recommend that for pregnant women? Should they maybe take a pass or two around Balloon Fiesta Park?
25: Honestly, I do. I have a coworker who's about to give birth in the next week or two, and I was like, come to the Balloon Fiesta. Maybe you'll get to go early. Highly recommend it.
9: What does it mean for you to be able to bring your little one out? And I guess we should get the little one's name.
25: Her name is Mia. She has an older brother named Max, so being here every year is my favorite thing. My mom used to come here and work here when I was younger, and so she used to tell me that the city put it on for my birthday.
9: They did. Yeah. They put it on for your mama's birthday.
25: And she's a day before me, so I'm just going to do the same thing. We did it just for her.
9: What does it mean for you to be able to bring Mia, like your mom used to bring you, and, you know, the tradition continues?
25: It's magical. It's my favorite thing, especially on the bus right here. She was watching all the little twinkle lights. It was like Disney World, but in Albuquerque.
9: So do you think she'll recognize the sound of the burners because she was, you know, inside of you at the time? Though they're loud.
25: Yeah, maybe. I don't know. Loud noises scare her, but we'll see. We'll see how it goes. She seems to be doing great so far. We got our Tom Thumb donuts, and we're set.
9: And a good sleep last night, I hope.
25: Yes. Oh, yeah. We were in bed by 7:30, prepared. Absolutely.
9: What is your favorite part of coming out here?
25: I'd say the mass ascension is my favorite part. Watching all the balloons is the most spectacular thing to see in the world ever. Like, it's cool. It warms my heart. It brings me pride to be an Albuquerque resident. So I love it here.
9: I couldn't put it better myself.
25: Yeah.
9: So for folks who are maybe new, this might be their first fiesta. Obviously, it's Mia's first fiesta. If you're not a baby, any suggestions for first-timers?
25: Although I wish we could go in strollers all the time.
9: That'd be nice.
25: Yes.
9: And a onesie that's really warm.
25: Exactly.
9: And a blankie.
25: Yeah.
9: And a binky.
25: Highly recommend the morning sessions. The weather's usually the least temperamental, so recommend morning sessions no matter what.
9: It has been such a delight talking with you. Thanks for sharing your story.
25: Absolutely. I loved it. Thank you for having me. Having us.
4: the two of them. Oh, my goodness.
2: Oh, that's so sweet.
4: Such a cute baby. And, I mean, to be celebrating your birthdays, you know, within days of each other, and down here at Balloon Fiesta, so cool. And, yeah, the pro tip from, I mean, I have talked to a lot of women who have tried a lot of things to instigate labor, but walking around the Balloon Fiesta was not one of the suggestions I'd ever heard until I talked to Megan. So,
2: and it takes a cake, huh?
4: Good on you, Megan, for figuring that one
2: way
4: out.
2: To go.
4: Speaking of babies, and we were, because they're so darn cute. Our good friend over in Rio Rancho, Tim Sheehan over at St. Felix Pantry, sent me a note, and he wanted me to make sure and get the word out. They have launched a new effort, and in fact, it starts today to help families with infants. It's called the Community Diaper Pantry.
2: Oh.
4: Yeah, yeah. And
2: Diaper pantry?
4: I have not heard of another, you know, food pantry doing this. It's an expansion of the organization's mission to meet the basic needs of families, and it was established through the generosity of the St. Francis Fund. So it starts today. Diaper distributions underway right now until noon.
2: Okay.
4: Over at the St. Felix Diaper Pantry.
2: So if you're on diaper duty.
4: Diaper duty indeed.
2: You now know where to go.
4: Every month it will happen on the second Saturday at St. Felix Pantry over there on Barber Loop Southeast in Rio Rancho. Registered guests, and it's not a big deal to register. It really isn't. Will receive 50 diapers and wipes per child per month.
2: Oh.
4: So, I mean, that kind of puts a dent in what you're going to need for a month. But, I mean, it does help maybe make the dollars go further because, you know, that is not something that SNAP benefits are going to help you with is diapers. So that is why they have started this effort. I mean, there's a huge need. According to the National Diaper Bank Network.
2: Oh.
4: There is one of those.
2: I didn't know there was a network specifically for diapers.
4: There is now. Okay. Nearly one in two American families with young children struggle to afford enough diapers.
2: Okay.
4: So, and, you know, well, you know, you've had kids.
2: Yeah.
4: They go through a lot of diapers.
2: Yeah.
4: They can up to 12 a day. How many does Mike Gaba go through when he's flying?
2: When he's flying balloons. Probably two or three, just in that, in the 20, 45 minutes they're in the air.
4: We digress. Our afternoon anchor, Mike Gaba, and his...
2: and his codpiece.
4: Yes, it's and the amazing flying machine.
2: Yeah.
4: So this is about trying to help the food insecurity issue. And Tim, the president and CEO of St. Felix Pantry, says a lot of the families that they serve have to make choices between what they're going to spend money on, you know, housing, transportation, childcare, other necessities, diapers. And he says by adding diapers to the service that they help people with in the community, it can help relieve one more burden and provide support that promotes health and dignity and the well-being of children and families. So thank you, Tim, for all that you do over there at St. Felix Pantry, and all of your volunteers, thank you also. They could use your help as well if this sounds like something you'd like to put your efforts behind. They need diaper donations, financial contributions, and they're willing to entertain partnerships to help make sure that this program is sustained and goes on. So if you want more information, go to stfelixpantry.org, or you can give him a call. And I know Tim would love to have your call. And you know what? I mean, when he walks in the room, he's another one of those guys. He walks in, he's kind of a quiet guy, but there's just such a presence about him. And you can just tell that he's a hardworking guy.
2: And
4: he's out there with a heart. Yeah, he really has a heart. And so if you do too, and you would like to help them and be on diaper duty and, you know, boost the diaper pantry. I'm amazed that they have one and that it's something that they're planning on doing second Saturday of every month, 9 to noon. They're handing out diapers right now in Rio Rancho if you need them. And it's easy. You just register. And as I said, you can take a look at stfelixpantry.org and get more information about it. Coming up next, the robots. They are coming.
2: The robots are coming?
4: The robots are coming. We're going to talk about it as the weekend continues on 96.3 News Radio KKLB, live from the Albuquerque International Balloon Fiesta.
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4: Oh, we're down here just squeezing the sunshine out of this day, watching the balloons take off from the Albuquerque International Balloon Fiesta. And looks like, I mean, balloons as far north as Bernalillo and beyond. I believe today we had a very good flying session.
2: God, yeah. Thank you
4: for flying. Something else that's coming up. In fact, next month, maybe not as exciting as the balloons, but it depends on your perspective. There is a national robotics competition making its way to New Mexico in November. And R4 Creating in Rio Rancho is partnering up with the Robotics Education and Competition Foundation to bring it here. Dr. Shelley Gruning, founder of R4 Creating, joining us on the line. Dr. Shelley, first, did you see balloons over in Rio Rancho today?
11: It's a beautiful balloon, right?
4: Yeah.
11: Yes.
4: Yeah, it really has. So let's talk about this robotics competition. How did all of this come about?
11: Well, we have been working hard over the last few years to really...
4: Dr. Shelley, can you hear me?
2: Yes.
11: I can hear you. Can you hear me?
4: I can't hear Dr. Shelley. Maybe she's looking at balloons again. Oh, there we are.
11: I'm here. Can you hear me?
4: I can hear you now. Yeah, thanks. Thanks, Doctor.
11: Yeah, there's a delay.
4: Oh, okay. Well, that's kind of weird and annoying. So tell us about the competition.
12: So Route 6 robot rally bringing both elementary high and high robotics from across the country to the region. Really working for the past few years to make the Albuquerque area the heart of some exciting robotics program.
4: And I mean, you work on this sort of thing all the time with the students you work with, but this is sort of above and beyond, right?
12: Absolutely. So it's bringing from as far away as Florida, Georgia, and as nearby as Colorado. Bring their families, enjoy the beautiful land of enchantment, and it's really to learn about innovation in our community, and we're just honored to be being this thankful for Thanksgiving. The event is held November 24th. And we'll be looking for some volunteers, if anybody wants to get a group of friends or coworkers, and support the future of innovation in our community and beyond. This would be a great place to do that at.
4: Well, we certainly have that spirit. I mean, the spirit is alive and well down here on the ballooning field where I am right now. And folks volunteer down here to help the crew and help the balloons get up in the air. So I'm really hoping that you are going to have some folks who want to be involved as well. And you are going to celebrate 100 years of Route 66 with, optimistically, 100 teams and more than 500 students competing. That is huge.
12: It really is. We're super excited about it. People can learn more by reaching out to us, going to our website, or giving us a call. And of course, always looking for sponsors. Our friends at Verisk and Comcast are already on board and helping with this event, as well as friends at Deloitte. It's really a fun time to come out and engage in community and innovation, like you said, and for the last 20 years, a lot of our students have been volunteers alongside me as a crew member to make that balloon festival happen. So yes, that spirit of innovation and adventure and discovery is what we're all about.
4: And all of the STEM skills that you learn and STEAM skills that you learn by doing this sort of activity, what kinds of hands-on experience is this going to offer the young people that you're working with and who are involved in this competition?
12: Well, they're not competing with their robots. They'll be doing interviews, and our volunteers don't have to be expert robotists, so that's a good point for people to know. They're learning public speaking skills and teamwork, collaboration together. We'll also be doing some hands-on demonstrations with drones and we're inviting other innovative employers to come out and have a booth, share what they do with these young people, who are really the future workforce and the future innovators. So it's a great time to connect and build our future workforce along with having a lot of fun.
4: It's always nice when you put in a dash of fun. I think that, helps sell the activity.
12: Absolutely, Terry.
4: Yeah. So do students have to have an interest in STEM and related careers in order to participate? Because maybe they're just going to get hooked on the fun.
12: Especially if people are interested. The event is open to the public, so I'd encourage people to bring their kids, bring your grandkids, stop by, and
11: see what's happening,
25: what it's about,
11: learn more,
25: and that's how we can get engaged.
11: See how much fun everyone's having and learning together.
25: Communicating
11: from
25: across the nation that are together
11: in this really highly spirited, fun, and collaborative
25: competition.
4: Well, and you know, often the word competition and collaboration don't actually go together, but in this particular case, they do, and it's. Once again, I will draw the comparison to Balloon Fiesta. You can't fly a balloon alone. And it seems to me like this sort of robotics work, you can't do that alone either.
11: There's so many great correlations between both of those sports. A lot of people might think ballooning is a single person sport or robotics, just about the driver, builder. But it really does entire people working together and building trust, and that is critical. competing with robots, I think it's going to be an opening, an opportunity for them to have this experience that will include competitors, visitors, and the experience that often is described as mind-like, like they didn't know this was possible, and it enlarges their imagination.
4: So they aren't necessarily competing with their robots, they're competing in teams. Are they given tasks that they have to try and solve? I mean, how does it work?
11: Yes. So each year, the game reveals in May, and October, November, they're going to be testing out some initial initiatives, iterating, but they will be competing alongside another that's been chosen at random. And then by then there will be awards for not only the robots, but also those teams that have written great notebook reviews, or been collaborators, overall, all those categories, top award winner.
25: So there's a lot of opportunities for kids to then advance.
11: You need to build on those skills for the remainder of the year until next year in April, when it's World.
4: That is so cool because, I mean, a lot of times, you know, maybe you aren't the smartest science student, for example, but you're a good communicator, or you can write a very clear, coherent sentence. It's like there's room on the team for everyone and all of the skills.
11: I know you have personal experience with it, and knowledge of it, and I hope that the list here, that part of what robotics, there's room for every robotic. You don't be the robot, the programmer, or the smart kid in the room. It really does create communication and teamwork, collaboration, and being innovative and artistic, and applying that to this.
13: We're saying root thing, root six robot rally, where six meets future, and that's really about is thinking future and building on the skills and knowledge, giving up for our youth and their future.
4: And that whole collaboration piece is so important, because it doesn't matter what line of work you're going to be going into, whether it's something, you know, in STEM, something in STEAM, or you're going to go work at Blake's. It's still important to be able to collaborate with others. And I think that's one of the really great lessons that kids learn when they participate in these programs.
13: Yes, those are skills that our alumni, our fourth grade, have been doing this for well over 20 years, and a lot of our alumni come back frequently to not only help out, but to share with us how these experiences changed their lives. How they learn really great skills, but they're still applying today in their role, in their

0: lives in Springfield, Missouri. He just left. He came for the balloon fiesta, and I got to tell him there's going to be a bunch of robot geeks in St. Louis. He'll be all excited about that.
1: Yes, let's find him. I'd love to meet him, the little viewer.
0: I will let him know that. And now here's an example of how being involved in robotics was very helpful for him. He had a sense of belonging. There was some people to hang with. They were people he made friends with, and he's still friends with today. And he's, you know, that was 10, 12 years ago. And not only that, he's actually working in a factory, which doesn't sound like where somebody with robotics background would go, but this company is putting him through school so he can be their IT person. So you just never know where robotics is going to take you.
1: That's what I love about it. It gives them professional level experiences that they can belong in because all of a sudden there's a place and a space where they can feel like they belong and that there's other people's interests in things and their interests as well, and that is really an important experience for every kid to have.
0: Absolutely. So we do need to scoot along. If folks have heard about this and they want to get more information, they may want to participate or volunteer or be a sponsor. What's the best way to do that?
2: I think I've lost you.
0: Oh, I'm so sorry. I heard you. I was asking how people can get more information, Dr. Shelley. Well, I know if you look up R4 Creating online, and it's in Rio Rancho, you can find out more information. Where Route 66 meets the future, it is called the Route 66 Robot Rally. It is coming up November 22nd through the 24th. And give Dr. Shelley or somebody over there at R4 Creating a call. Dr. Shelley Gruning, she's the founder of R4 Creating and a very creative person in her own right. Thank you so much for being with us. Coming up next, Standing Up for Hope. We'll talk about it as the weekend continues. 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
3: How did I lose weight? And I did. Lean, right here. I did. I love this stuff. Listen, Brickhouse Nutrition been with me for a long time. So chatting with Miles, I'm up at like 235. True story, I never minded being 235, but you know what minded? My knees that were falling apart and my back. I'm like, I don't know what, before I started really lifting, probably about 190. So 235 was a lot. I said, I got to lose some LBs, Miles. He said, Dan, we're going to sic our team of docs and researchers on it, and we're going to get you a really good product because I don't want to take a lot of these needles and stuff. You know what he did? He got lean. He got lean. I got lean using Lean, L-E-A-N. The product works. Me and Paula both use it. I'm now down about 200, 202. Losing weight's a pain. I've been there. You look in the mirror. 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
8: Terry Travis along with you down at the Albuquerque International Balloon Fiesta. You can actually look across the field now, clear line of sight, and I think there's still a few balloons still up. That's amazing to me because, I mean, they took off down here at like 7:30 in the morning. We still got a balloon or two down there by the Bosque, maybe getting in that last splash and dash.
9: Yeah.
8: And one more day of Fiesta, too. I should mention that. I know. But
9: later today, one more day of concerts.
8: Definitely one more day of concerts.
9: Oh, it's going to be some good concerts,
8: yeah,
9: too.
8: Yeah. And Music Fiesta is back. Is back. One of the
9: it's
8: things
9: back, baby.
8: It is definitely back. One of the things that I've been pretty impressed with as we have gone along is all the bubbles. I have tried to get bubbles. The kids have these wand things, and they look
9: the
8: wands that you might, you know, like laser swords
9: bubble
8: or something.
9: Wands.
8: Yeah, and the bubbles go up along with the balloons, and that is one shot I have not gotten yet. Is a shot of a balloons and then all of the bubbles because the bubbles kind of disappear in the photo.
9: Yeah.
8: Yeah. So that's too bad. But I've gotten so many pictures out here and have had such a lovely time. I mean, it's just.
9: Look at that little girl running around with her bubble machine.
8: Running around with her bubble machine. I've got a permagrin on my face when I get down here and people are like, "Are you goofy?" And I'm like, "Nope. I've just spent 8 days at the Albuquerque International Balloon Fiesta."
9: Balloons and bubbles.
8: Indeed. Indeed. So one of the things I wanted to pass along today, if you are a bird watcher, and you know I am, you know I do
9: really?
8: Like watching me the birds. Yeah, I was so excited. My crane friends finally flew over my house.
9: Oh.
8: I heard them yesterday. It was so cool. But today is actually October Big Day. And I didn't even
9: what's
8: know
9: October Big Day.
8: I didn't even know until I was on my Merlin app which downloaded. It's just so much fun.
10: It's Merlin, not Marlin.
8: Yeah, Merlin, it's like the
10: like
8: wizard.
10: The magician.
8: Yes.
10: Not Marlin like the bird.
8: No.
10: I would think they would name it after a bird. But,
8: you would think, but then... But
10: go
8: you
10: find
8: know,
10: your joy.
8: Those other species would get so upset. Fall migration, as you know, is in full swing. And there are billions of birds on the move. And the global birding community actually counts beaks on the big day, and that is today, celebrating birds wherever you are. So it's an annual celebration, and everyone's welcome to participate. A lot of the migratory species have been enjoying, of course, breeding grounds in the Northern Hemisphere, and then they're coming down to visit us, where it's a little warmer. My cranes were there. My cranes were north. And new birds are arriving every single day. Merlin, the app, makes it very easy to follow them. One of the things that's pretty cool about the Merlin app, and you can look it up on, it's free too, by the way, is you can, there's a record function on it, and you can record bird song, and it will tell you who is making the sound, who is chirping or singing or what have you, which is really cool. Now, I know you're not supposed to just go off of that. You have to also get eyes on them before you might put them on your list. But it can let you know if, you know, so-and-so is in the tree or so-and-so is in the top. Or you're like, oh, I think that sounds like a northern flicker. You can check your hearing and say, by golly, that is a northern flicker. And I'm so excited.
10: As opposed to a western flicker or a southern flicker.
8: Yeah.
10: They make different sounds, huh?
8: Well, apparently, you know, slightly different sounds.
10: Okay.
8: Slightly different sounds.
10: They just speak with an accent.
8: Actually, the flicker was talking to my curved-bill thrashers, and they were, like, having this dialogue in my neighborhood that was really fun. Now, I know the curved-bill thrasher call very well.
10: The curved-bill...
8: Curved-bill thrasher.
10: Curve?
8: That's... Their bill is curved.
10: Curved. Okay.
8: Yes.
10: Got it.
8: Curved bill thrasher.
10: Okay.
8: And they're the ones that hop around in your yard. They flick up the dead leaves, looking for bugs and that sort of thing.
10: Oh.
8: If you put out some mealworms, they'll eat them just like the roadrunners do.
10: Do you need to put them under the leaves for them to flick the leaves up?
8: No. No. I just kind of spread them out there. I mean, my husband, he's overfeeding our roadrunners. They're going to be chubby.
10: They're not going to get away from the coyote this time.
8: Well, I hope that's not the case. But,
11: if you open up the Merlin app, you can use the Explore tab.
8: Oh, thank you. To see likely species. And then swipe your bird of the day to see who's arriving. Birdcast is another great one, too. Birdcast is actually online. And if you go there, you can find out which birds are coming. Because believe it or not, the radar... All around the United States, they can keep track of the birds when they are migrating at night, which is when the songbirds usually migrate. And then they can give you a pretty good idea who's coming to dinner.
10: Because there are less Cooper hawks, learned from TV.
8: Yes, a lot less hawks in the air. Because the hawks, they do their thing during the day.
10: And they, you know, they got to eat too. But
8: they do.
10: But
8: they do.
10: I'm kind of rooting, as much as I love them, I'm still rooting for the songbirds. So.
8: Indeed. You can find birds with nearby places, and you're not sure where to go and see the arriving migrants and all of that. You can look up any species page and then tap nearby places, and it'll let you know where you can find your lesser goldfinch, for example.
10: So do different birds hang up at altitude, like up by Los Alamos, than would be hanging out down here in the bosque? Or, I mean, they're migratory, so I guess they fly over and
8: they're moving on through.
10: They're moving on up.
8: Yeah, or down, as the case may be. It depends where up or down is for you.
10: Okay.
8: They're going south.
10: They're going south.
8: They're going south.
10: Winter's coming.
8: Yes. And you can share the joy, share the birding joy, which I like doing every weekend. You know that.
10: Yes.
8: But every bird you identify with that app, it's part of the celebration. And you can even post your favorite find on social media. Oh. Hashtag October Big Day.
10: October Big Day.
8: October Big Day. And watch the observations rolling in from birders all around the world. And you don't have to be an expert either, because I am certainly not. That's why I know P.D. St. Clair at Wild Birds Unlimited. She is my expert.
10: She's your go-to.
8: And I'm willing to share her. Oh, yeah.
10: Yeah.
8: Oh, yeah. I've learned so much from watching birds with her. She's a smart cookie.
10: Yeah, and I have no soul, and I'm getting into birding just because you're sharing it with me. So thank you, Terry.
8: That sounds like my husband who teases me about sitting in the front room with my binoculars watching the birds in the trees. But who's the one out there now, saying, oh, I got to go feed my roadrunners?
9: Overfeeding his roadrunners.
8: Exactly. Uh-huh. Making those roadrunners fat and happy.
9: Yeah, making fun of you.
8: Huh. Yeah. So there. Yeah. Stick it there. Anyway, celebrate birds. I encourage you to do that.
9: You do.
8: Coming up next, we're going to, I guess, celebrate our last few minutes out here at the field. Put a bow on it for our Saturday. Stick around, won't you? We are live down at the Albuquerque International Balloon Fiesta on 96.3 News Radio, KKOB.
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0: How did I lose weight? 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I did. 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
8: Live at the Albuquerque International Balloon Fiesta, it has been quite a day.
9: Whee!
8: I'm telling you what, I mean, it was sort of touch and go there at the very beginning. We were all thinking, well, the green flag should go up. It's the winds are so calm down here on the ground. And then we heard that there was some winds aloft that were a little tricky. So Dawn Patrol went up at its usual Dawn Patrol time.
9: Yeah.
8: And I think they probably relayed some information back to the pilots down here on the ground about those winds. And we've ended up, finally, we were under a yellow flag for quite a while. The green flag went up right around 7:30-ish.
9: Yeah.
8: And it was spectacular. We had a mass ascension. I mean, there was really, I think the Ristra was the only special shapes balloon left on the field.
9: Yeah.
8: Everybody else flew today.
9: Yeah.
8: And it was very exciting.
9: There
8: to
9: were
8: watch.
9: Some big, big, big special shapes that I didn't see inflate if they were on the field. Arabelle is my bellwether. If it's absolutely the most perfect weather, Arabelle will fly. Otherwise, she has the most shape.
8: She certainly does. In fact, I saw her fly once.
9: The brain
8: this
9: balloon
8: year.
9: Didn't get up. I know the pilot had his brain balloon out here.
8: Yeah.
9: He was talking to TJ earlier this morning. And,
8: the brain balloon landed over on the practice field at UNM.
9: Yesterday, yeah.
8: That's crazy. When
9: on the 50-yard line, no.
8: There you go.
9: to be exact.
8: When Arabelle got up earlier this week, it almost looked like she was going to tap dance on top of the Sid Cutter Pavilion. I mean, it looked like her little feet were little feet. Her huge hooves were really close to the roof, but that's just an optical illusion. She was fine.
9: Yeah.
8: They won't fly those big guys unless everything is picture perfect. And it was a pretty picture perfect day. I mean, we saw Sir Mix-a-Lot at Duke City Ready Mix.
9: Yeah, doing a splash and dash.
8: Yeah. That's a good flying
9: that's
8: day.
9: That's a good day.
8: It absolutely is.
9: What do we call it? A gutter flow? Anyway.
8: The drainage winds?
9: Drainage
8: is that
9: wind.
8: What you're talking about?
9: Yeah.
8: The thermals?
9: Drainage thermals.
8: Yeah, yeah.
9: That's our word of the day.
8: Thermal.
9: Every time you hear it, ding, ding, ding.
8: If you are down here on the field, you are probably waiting for the Balloon Fiesta Pin Trading Group, which is meeting at the north end, the group tent at the north end of Main Street. They get started at 11. I don't want to give any of my pins away, so I'm not going to go.
9: Terry, I'm telling you.
8: I'm selfish.
9: You need to get two of every pin. When you get a pin, you get two pins. You keep one for yourself, and then when you give that second one away, it doubles the number of pins that you get.
8: I suppose.
9: Because you're sharing. But you have to start with two pins. So.
8: Sharing is caring.
9: It is.
8: So I've been told.
9: It is.
8: Do you have a favorite pin?
9: I have the most favorite pen is my KKOB pen, of course.
8: Then
9: Jim Garcia gave me his official pen for this year's Balloon Fiesta. Thank you, Jim.
8: I
9: love you.
8: I stood in line for a pen the year that we had the eclipse.
9: Uh-huh.
8: At the and guess what? I did get one of those eclipse pins.
9: I did.
8: The sun, or is it a balloon that actually moves on the pin?
9: I'm never
8: trading that one away.
9: Oh, I'm jealous.
8: Never.
9: Okay, that would be my favorite.
8: Yeah.
9: The other one, I don't know where it is because that was that was back in the 90s, man. That was a different time.
8: It sure was.
9: That was a wild time, man.
8: My
9: J&B balloon pin.
8: Oh.
9: It's the first balloon I ever got a balloon right in.
8: See, that's heartwarming.
9: So that was a very nice pin to have.
8: We may be wrapping up down here, but I mean, things are going to be going on down here this afternoon. Music Fiesta is back.
9: Yeah.
8: And they will.
9: Russell Dickerson
8: will be, headlining at 7:30. But if you want to catch.
9: With Balloon Glow.
8: Oh, yeah.
9: Nonetheless. Yeah.
8: I mean, and what's better than that? If you want to catch Nathaniel Krantz, local talent, Nathaniel Krantz.
9: Local special guy.
8: He will be up at 4 o'clock. And while all of the music is going on, they're still doing the Team Fast Track skydiving, jumping out of a perfectly good plane with pyrotechnics on your ankles. Also, the nightclub is going on while Dasha is on stage. And I think it's just going to be fabulous.
0: Fabulous.
8: Indeed. And the drone show will still be here, too, which is different at night than it is during the day.
9: Yes, it is.
8: So there you go. Plenty of stuff happening still down here. And the chainsaw people are still chainsawing.
9: No, chainsawing like bad chainsaws.
8: Absolutely. Make it a great rest of your day and afternoon. Come back out for the balloons tonight. It's going to be a really fun evening.
9: Bob Clark's live tomorrow morning at 5
8: with
9: o'clock.
8: With Natasha Leyva.
9: And we'll be back in studio tomorrow.
8: We will, in our toasty little studio with our very own bathrooms.
9: Yes. No line.
0: How did I lose weight? And I did. Lean, right here. I did. I love this stuff. Listen, Brick House Nutrition been with me for a long time. So chatting with Miles. I'm up at like 235. True story. I never minded being 235, but you know what minded? My knees that were falling apart and my back. I'm like, I don't know what, before I started really lifting, probably about 190. So 235 was a lot. I said, I got to lose some LBs, Miles. He said, Dan, we're going to sick our team of docs and researchers on it, and we're going to get you a really good product because I don't want to take a lot of these needles and stuff. 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
20: From ABC News, I'm Mike Dabusky. One person is dead in Florida and one person is dead in Alabama after Hurricane Isaias made landfall last night, bringing winds in excess of 100 miles an hour and dangerous storm surge. Governor Ron DeSantis with an update earlier today.
21: There were wind gusts of up to 116 miles per hour near Santa Rosa Sound. And over 100 miles an hour near Pensacola and Panama City Beach. Water levels were approximately 5.5 feet higher than normal.
20: More than 800,000 people remain without power along the Gulf Coast. Flash flooding remains likely across the region as well, especially in southern Alabama and parts of Florida and Georgia. Isaias itself has now been downgraded in strength.
22: The storm now weakening as it moves inland, downgraded to a post-tropical storm. Isaias still expected to bring 8 inches of rain, even more to some parts of southern Alabama, Georgia, and the Florida Panhandle through this weekend.
20: ABC's Stephanie Ramos in Pensacola Beach. There's been another attack on the airport in Riyadh, Saudi Arabia. That airport has been evacuated, according to two regional officials. It has been targeted multiple times in the week since a Saudi-led coalition launched an offensive against Houthi rebels in Yemen. In Erie, Pennsylvania, 9 people are dead after a mass shooting last night. Witnesses describing a gunman killing 2 women outside a home, then running into another house. Police Chief Rick Laura describing what his officers saw when they arrived.
23: This is one of the most difficult and heartbreaking scenes our officers and investigators have ever encountered. The loss of life is devastating, and the circumstances we are working through are deeply disturbing.
20: Laura also says the gunman is dead, and there's no ongoing threat to the community. And lawyers for Krista Pike say she's now been released from the hospital and transferred back to prison. It comes more than a week after her botched execution in Tennessee. 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
20: In Ukraine, the death toll from a Russian strike in Zaporizhia has now risen to at least 17, including three children, according to local officials. Rescue crews say those numbers could rise as they continue to search through an apartment building which was leveled by a Russian bomb. Missile strikes are also continuing in Kyiv, Ukraine. The Nisei Farmers League in California is pushing back on the Trump administration's deportation efforts, calling on ICE to comply with federal protections for entry onto farms and other outdoor agricultural operations. It comes after ICE agents in the Central Valley captured a worker in Madera yesterday. Fresno Mayor Jerry Dyer.
25: To not cast a wide net, but to surgically remove those individuals that are the worst of the worst and avoid doing this type of enforcement in the presence of children.
20: The Department of Homeland Security standing by its plans to detain anyone in the country illegally. The Elon Musk-owned private spaceflight company SpaceX launched another rocket carrying satellites into space overnight. Those satellites, which are to be used by the U.S. Space Force, launched from Vandenberg Space Force Base in California. And then minutes later,
26: we just heard some great sonic booms in the first stage. Slowing down the vehicle to near zero.
20: That Falcon 9 rocket successfully landing back at the launch pad. I'm Mike Dubusky, ABC News.
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29: Well, the U.S. national debt passed $40 trillion recently. 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I mean, what could debt like this at this scale mean for you, and more importantly, your retirement? 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No cost, no obligation, 505-412-4112. Phil, welcome to the show.
10: Good morning. Glad to be here. The balloons are flying all over the place, so we're going to have a lot of fun today.
29: Boy, this is a great time to be in the land of enchantment. It's if you haven't experienced the balloon rallies that we have here in New Mexico, it is, and especially if you're willing to get up really, really early and watch the liftoffs in the morning, and it really is a fun time, Phil.
10: It is fun, and then my wife goes almost every day. She likes getting up early, and I'm like, you go, I'll stay home and have coffee and watch the dog and take care of that. And then, of course, at night, the balloon glows.
29: Yes.
10: In the evening, those are easier, but she gets up early and goes and, you know, has a lot of fun doing it. So she'll probably collect some more balloon posters. I think we got about 32 years in a row now, the balloon poster from the, you know, the event. So it's a busy time.
29: Yeah. Well, good for you, Zora. Congratulations on getting up early. All right. Let's talk about this debt. $40 trillion. Help us understand that, Phil.
10: Well, first of all, $40 trillion, that's just so far out there. It's hard to really understand how big of a debt that is, but it's huge. You know, the debt is so big, it's bigger than the combined economies of China, Germany, Japan, United Kingdom, and India combined. So that's kind of gives you an idea. And in the last 10 years, the debt has doubled. And that really has an effect going forward, especially in life and income and in retirement. But the debt is a big play going forward.
29: Now let's try and help someone understand. Okay, Phil, somebody listening to us right now, and they're like, well, I've already saved really well for my retirement. Why should I care about the national debt?
10: Well, and I get that question. Clients will call in from the radio show. They'll come in and see us. We'll just sit down, get to know each other. And the clients will ask me, why is that such a big deal? Because it's not really something I can really help. Well, with the debt, that means going forward, our government says, hey, we're going to maybe higher taxes because we need more income to pay on the interest. Or maybe lower some of the changes or benefits from the federal benefits you're receiving now. But I think the biggest one is, how does that affect your income? If the inflation goes up and taxes go up, the idea of don't run out of money in retirement, it's kind of simple as that. Higher taxes, higher inflation means you need to take more money out to have more income. And it really kind of throws you a curveball as far as don't run out of money in retirement, because we can't. And we got to have a plan to make sure we're thinking forward to take care of those issues.
29: Again, folks, Phil wants to be your guide, but he can't help you unless you reach out, 505-412-4112. And let's say Joe's driving up I-25 towards Santa Fe right now, and he's listening to the show, and he understands, you know, when the government is spending this much, there's got to be some things getting squeezed. So what's getting squeezed right now, Phil?
10: Well, I think, you know, it's just a tougher to stay in retirement. The pressure's really on, like, less money available for like Social Security and Medicare. And, you know, it's different now. It costs more to live. And how do we have a plan? And I always say, you can't really control what happens to you, but you can control the environment you're in. So if you have a plan, that makes sure you stay in, you know, on track. So I think that's so important. You know, we were talking earlier about Bruce, you were asking me earlier before we came on the air about the balloons, and we get to talking about it.
6: Yeah.
10: And, you know, my wife and I, we live on the west side and face the backyard. You know, the backyard is up to the petroglyphs, so there's no one behind us. So you asked me why we get so many balloons that come by our house. Mm-hmm. Well, several years ago, my wife and I were getting ready in the morning. My wife wasn't dressed yet, and she's standing in front of the mirror doing her hair. I'm shaving. And we had like three balloons go by not far from our property, you know, out the back.
6: Right.
10: And she goes, I said, honey, shouldn't you throw on a robe or something? And she goes, they can't see me. She'll probably kill me for telling this true story. But I said, they can't see me in here. So she waves to them and they all wave back.
6: Mm-hmm.
10: And I was dying laughing. She's like screamed and, you know, ran out. And I said, yeah, they can see me. So I was like, ever since then, we get a lot of balloons, not just during the festival, during the, you know, the fall and stuff. So I always thought of that. Don't be naked in the future in retirement. Make sure you plan, and you want to make sure you're not naked in the future when it comes to retirement planning or waving at balloons. So,
6: yeah. Zora was more prepared the next time the balloons flew over.
10: Oh, yeah. It was just so funny. And, you know, I tell that story. She'll probably get mad if I tell that on the air, but it's like, well, it is a true story. I had friends ask me, did that really happen? I was like, that's my wife.
6: Yes.
10: So,
6: yes.
10: Anyway, we have a lot of fun, so we help a lot of people. We're here at Core Financial. You know, Bruce, we say all the time, it's complimentary whether you have $500,000 or $5 million. 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If you want to find out if you're naked, if you're prepared for the future, give us a call at 505-412-4112 or our website at corefinancialnm.com. It's got some great information. You know, be proactive. We get so busy with life. Take the time. 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
29: He's Phil Gordley. I'm Bruce Steinbrock, and you're tuned in to the Core Financial Retirement Show. If you're just joining us, we're talking about the national debt and how it can affect your retirement. And you folks, even if you're in your 50s, late 40s, it's still going to affect your retirement. This debt isn't going away anytime soon. So, Phil, how does this debt connect to what we're experiencing right now, and that's inflation?
10: Yeah, so typically it causes with the debt inflation to go up, and they got to respond. Our government says, well, how do we fix that, or how do we try to fix it? And if inflation goes up, everything costs more, which means, you know, clients call in and say, hey, Phil, I need more income every month because it costs so much more with inflation. So now you're forced to take more money out because you need the income, at least for most clients, most people. And if the tax rates go up because they need more income, the federal government needs more income to help solve some of the debt problem. I don't know if it really solves it, but have an issue with the debt problem. So if taxes go up and inflation goes up and you're taking more money out, the basic question after 30 plus years of helping clients is, I want to make sure I have income and I don't run out. So the debt is really huge when it comes to, you know, retirement planning, to make sure you don't run out of money.
29: Yeah, nobody wants to do that. And you're talking taxes, and as folks are listening along with us today, should they expect higher taxes in the future? We talk about it a lot, but what's the expectation?
10: Well, we do, and we talk about tax efficiency with your retirement planning, your income planning, and I usually ask everybody comes in when new clients come in from the radio show, I ask them, do you think in the future tax rates will go up? And it's 99.9% sure that they all say, yes, we think the tax rates or taxes will go up. So if that's the case, which I think taxes will go up, then what's your plan for that to be more tax efficient? So we do talk about taxes a lot, but if we could be more efficient, it makes having an income plan last a lot longer, you know, in retirement. So I would say, you know, act on it. You get busy with life and family and kids and grandkids, but stop and reach out to us to see if there's some things we can help you with to be more efficient in retirement.
29: Yeah, efficiency is the key, folks. Again, 505-412-4112. Also invite you to the website, corefinancialnm.com. You can learn more about Phil, hear past episodes. There is a tax calculator, right, Phil?
10: Yeah, it's a great start. You can go on there. I think you just ask just a couple questions and it'll give you an idea in like with 401ks and thrift savings plans over time, how much you're going to pay in taxes when it comes to those required minimum withdrawal, required minimum distribution. So take advantage of that. Look at that and educate yourself and see if there's something missing. I tell people all the time, it's so much good information on the website.
0: Again, it's Core Financial, NM for New Mexico.com. All right, as we wind down this segment, Phil, we talk a lot about a written plan, but really stress to folks listening today how that written plan actually helps us attack the big picture.
10: Well, the written plan kind of maps it out for us. You can look at it. I'm a visual person. How can we be more tax efficient? What can we do to have a plan in place? And it really goes down to, lately I've had several new clients come in and say, I want to make sure, how much money do I need to make sure I don't burn through it, to make sure my money will last in retirement? So we put an income strategy along with a growth strategy. And, you know, Bruce, we talk about two different buckets. I grew up on the farm where we had buckets, one growth bucket, one income plan, one income bucket. But it really puts a strategy together, not only for you, but also for your partner, your spouse, if something happens to you, that they know what we're doing going forward.
0: Yeah, and you definitely want to do that. So give folks the bottom line, Phil. What's the bottom line?
10: Well, the bottom line is have a plan. It's different in retirement than when you're working. And, you know, whether that's income, whether that's tax efficiency, legacy planning, we help. 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We won't make any decisions, but we'll get to know each other and see where you're at. 505-412-4112.
0: And again, I want to remind you, you can try out that retirement tax bill calculator. 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
0: Well, imagine you're driving your car on the highway, maybe I-40 or, you know, somewhere here around the beautiful state of New Mexico. And you're miles away from your destination. You can drive fast. So, again, it's trying to cut down the amount of time. Now, if you drive too fast, the highway patrol may pull you over. But as you pull into your own driveway, well, guess what? You got to slow down. You can't be driving fast and drive through your garage and put a hole in the wall. Now, if you pull into the garage at 70 miles an hour, that's going to cause problems. And in Phil and Mike's case, Zora and Maria will not be happy. The same logic, folks, applies to your retirement portfolio, and we're here to talk about that and why. This is the Core Financial Retirement Show, along with Phil Gordley of Core Financial. I'm Bruce Steinbrock. Reach out to Core and the Phil and the Core Financial team right here in New Mexico, 505-412-4112. Phil, I'm just laughing thinking of driving into your driveway at 70 miles an hour.
11: Well, you know, you can go down a Paseo or I-40, and they don't sometimes pull you over anymore for speeding. They all of a sudden, about 4 days later in the mail, you get this envelope and a picture of your car, and you're like, uh-oh.
0: The eye in the sky didn't lie.
11: When you talk about going 70, it's funny because my wife Zora decided here several months ago to get new garage doors, and they look very nice.
0: Yeah.
11: And we got them because the old ones are not working so good. And I came home one day and I noticed there was kind of a crinkle on one of the doors. And
0: she
11: didn't say nothing. I didn't say nothing. And I kind of noticed it, but I didn't. And then a couple days later, I got home and I saw it and I asked her about it. She goes, "Yeah, I kind of hit it." I'm like, "Kind of." Well, 2 years ago, she hit, coming in, not 70, but she came in the driveway and hit the edge of the garage door and knocked some stucco and dented it. So we had to, that got fixed, but was like, so when you say that, I start laughing at you. Going too fast in the car as you pull in, but as you get closer to retirement, it probably makes sense to slow the risk or speed limit down to make sure you don't have a crash.
0: Yeah, the speed limit is right up your alley, Phil. So let's talk about why so many who are retired or maybe soon to be retired, they're more like me. They're in their late 50s and, you know, retirement's getting closer in the windshield of life. Why their portfolio may be going a little too fast and they need to have it checked.
11: Yeah, you know, exactly. You know, time's not on our side when it comes to retirement planning. When you get in your 50s or early 60s, as you get closer to retirement, when I say time's not on your side, we don't have time for a market correction. If it goes down, yeah, it'll come back up. But, you know, Bruce, when you're in your 40s and working, you can take a little more risk. You can handle the bumps, be more aggressive because you still got time for your retirement accounts to grow. As you get close to retirement, you know, retirement is in the driveway. You cannot afford a crash now. We want to grow it. We want to keep up with inflation, but we want to have a plan to watch the speed limit, make sure the speed limit you're doing before you need to park, and make sure you're growing it with the right comfort level of risk, because the last thing you want is the market to go down, and then all of a sudden you go, uh-oh, I may have to work two more years and wait for my 401k to go back up.
0: Yeah, that's the ding in the garage door. Now, the old rule of 100, it's a rule of thumb that's out there, and a lot of people have heard about it, but talk about how the rule of 100 works and how you explain that to folks.
11: Yeah, so it's kind of a great tool to kind of start with. Take the number 100, subtract your age. So if you're 65, for example, 100 minus 65, if the math is correct, that tells us the difference, 35. The idea is only 35% of your investment should be super aggressive or in stocks or moderate aggressive. And the other 65% should be more, you know, low risk or protected instruments where they're still growing, but have a more diversification. And too many times clients come in and they'll bring their statements. We'll look and see their, here's what they're invested in. And I think they don't realize, you know, we'll run a risk analysis and we'll find out they're doing a speed limit of 80 or 90 in their 2 years or 3 years from retirement or already retired. And I was like, hey, some of these funds are great. They're doing well. Does it make sense to reallocate some of that to a little more conservative? We're not taking so much risk because, you know, if it goes down and it takes a drop in the market, boy, that's a challenge and that's hard to fix. So it's really important to find out what speed limit or risk level fits you. And, you know, the rule of 100 minus your age rule, that's just a guideline for some people. It might be more, it might be less, but it's a great talking point and starting point to find out what are your funds really doing? Are they performing correctly for the amount of risk you're taking?
0: Folks, you can find out how fast your retirement portfolio is driving. Just reach out to Phil and the Core Financial team. They can run that analysis with you, sit down and explain it all. 505-412-4112. You can call or text the word retire to set up that consultation. RETIRE to 505-412-4112. This is the Core Financial Retirement Show with Phil Gordley and Bruce Steinbrock. Now, some folks listening along with us today, Phil, I think, well, the markets always come back eventually, and that's always been their theory or their thought. Why is relying on a market recovery maybe something that you shouldn't do as you get close to or in retirement?
11: Well, you know, that's a great comment, a great thought, because so many clients for the last 10 or 12 years have, you know, we forget about history. If you think back the last 10 or 12 years, there's been a few little bumps, but the market hasn't had any major crashes, and people forget about that. And but you think about it, gosh, in 2008, the market crash took nearly 6 years to get back up to break even. Mm. 6 years to recover fully to back up to where it was. Well, Bruce, like we said before, if you're 40 and working, get an income, get a paycheck, you know, you can wait. But if you're 5-6 years from retirement or already retired, and you take money, you're retired, and you're taking withdrawal to pay bills, you're taking retirement money out to pay bills or those required minimum distributions, now you're taking money out where you're at a loss, and that's a double whammy. That's really a death spiral. So it's all about having an income bucket and a growth bucket that fits your situation. But we want to make sure that the next 20 to 30 years that you're prepared for a market crash, because the odds are, Bruce, sometime in that period of 30 years, there's probably going to be at least one, maybe a couple.
0: Yeah. Phil wants to make sure that you do retirement once. This isn't something you want to have to undo and then retire a second time. That's never a good thing just because you didn't plan. 505-412-4112 is the number to reach out. And it is scary to think that someone might work a lifetime and accumulate a nest egg, and so much of it could be lost in the matter of, you know, a couple of years, Phil. And if folks are worried about not knowing what risk is in their portfolio, what's the first step you'd like them to do?
11: First of all, it's complimentary if you want to sit down, and we'll find out if there's any cracks or if there's any challenges, and we'll look at your investments, the income, the taxes. What can we do? How do those all work together? But one thing I've learned over the last 30 years, a lot of people say, gosh, Phil, I'm very diversified. But unfortunately, most of the time, the majority of their investments are diversified aggressively. So they're diversified in different funds or ETFs or mutual funds, but they're all pretty aggressive. So really, you're still aggressive and don't realize it. Well, we like to think about having some in the protected income, like the foundation of your financial house that's protected, it's growing, you got, you know, low risk in the walls, and maybe some in the roof, but have a diversification up and down. Some very conservative, some a little more aggressive, just not all the money aggressive. So when that market crash happens, you have some protection that you don't worry about running out of money. That's the number one, you know, Bruce, we talk about the number one thing I hear is, Phil, when I retire, I want to make sure we can enjoy life, do the things, and not stress about it. And that's about having a core plan. And that's what we focus on, is people close to retirement or already retired to stay retired and not stress out and worry about losing sleep over money so you can enjoy life. And now, if you want to find out, it's complimentary, whether you have $200,000 or $6-7 million or somewhere in the middle. Our website's got some great tools and downloads on there that has some planning, income planning, corefinancialnm.com. There's a tax calculator on there for your retirement accounts. So that's one good one. Or call or reach out to us, 505-412-4112.
0: Yeah, and you can also go to the website, corefinancialnmfornewmexico.com. 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And Phil, one thing we do know, we have a lot of smart people in our listening audience, a lot of folks who have been educated right here in Albuquerque at the University of New Mexico or one of the great institutions around this state. And they're do-it-yourselfers. I mean, heck, my oldest brother's an engineer, right? And so he's like a spreadsheet wizard. Yeah. But for those who have been kind of do-it-yourself investors, and they might have a little tough time giving up a little control, how do you help them, you know, as they ease into this retirement thing?
11: Well, a lot of times, you know, they have their spreadsheets. They've done a great job. But is there one or two little things missing that they haven't thought through? And they love doing that to self-investors, self-doers. But what about your spouse? Something happens to you. Is your spouse going to want to do this spreadsheet and do it themselves? Or do they typically need a coach to help them with it? So if you're a do-it-yourselfer, take the advantage of it and make sure you're on the right track. Because, you know, I see people come in and they're doing a great job growing it, saving it, investing it. But it's a new chapter now. As you're in retirement, it's a whole new chapter in retirement. So if you want to see if we can help you, give us a call, 505-412-4112. It's complimentary. We'd love the chance to meet you and talk through all your questions and get them answered.
0: Boy, that's a great point. If you're the do-it-yourselfer, have you been sharing that knowledge? 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
29: Stop for a moment and think about this. 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Or will the government take a bigger chunk than you thought? 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

0: Now, traditionally, Phil, the safe part of the equation might have bonds as a part of the investment there. Lately, the bond market has been not boring. So how does a person know if the safe portion of their portfolio is actually safe?
1: You know, things change over time. You know, what was investments? You know, no investments are 100% safe, but they may be protected to different degrees of risk levels. You know, bonds change when the interest rates change. So they may be pretty good investment for a while. And then when the interest rates change, they can lose value. And, you know, bond prices can go down. I look at sometimes like some indexed annuities for the right as an investment tool for some of the money, maybe bond alternative, not for all the money, but for some of the money. So it's just an option where some of the indexed annuities we use are principal protected. They can grow, they can make money, but you have very little risk and you have growth. So that could be a bond alternative if it fits. But we also want to make sure we grow it. So, hey, we want to keep up with inflation, but it's a way to have more of a balanced portfolio.
0: Yeah, and having balance is always key. So let's think through. Maybe there you have an example of how two people the same age. So my wife and I are the same age. We're born about 3 months apart. And so how two people the same age might need totally different investment strategies. Yep.
1: You know, a lot of listeners come in and say, hey, my neighbors are telling me about this great investment or this stock. Or they say, hey, some of my workers are telling me this. What do you think about that? And I'm like, well, let's talk through that. Every person's different. So, you know, let's say the first person, we'll just call him Bob. Let's say he's got $500,000 in an IRA, no pension, maybe has a small savings. He relies on his savings and Social Security to pay the bills, but he cannot afford a big loss. He needs some predictable income. So that's a big part for Bob, working with $500,000. Now, maybe his neighbor, Linda, has $2 million. We'll just say $2 million in IRA. Bruce, maybe she's got a full pension that she receives. It covers all her bills. Her savings are extra. She has no debt. So Linda can afford to be more aggressive because she's got $2 million, where Bob's got a lot less money. So it's a totally different situation. So, you know, it's a 100-age rule that we talked about. We can't treat everybody the same. So I always tell them, hey, as an advisor, we've got to customize this for you in your situation. So there's so many moving parts to make sure it's done correctly so you don't run out of money in retirement.
0: Yeah, and that's, I don't know anybody wants to do that, you know, run out. That would be the ultimate scare.
1: Yes,
0: situation
1: it would.
0: In your life. Folks, sit down. Phil, first of all, he's going to get to know you. What makes you tick? What do you want to do in retirement? Have you really sat down and thought? Have you dreamt of trips you want to take or things you want to do with the money that you've saved throughout your working career? Well, you can start that process just by reaching out and sitting down with Phil. The phone number to call, 505-412-4112. Phil's located here in Albuquerque, but again, if you're in Gallup, if you're in Santa Fe, if you're in Santa Rosa, Phil would love to work with you. 505-412-4112. Also, you know, it's clear that two 65-year-olds might need something, you know, completely different. But since rules, general rules or rules of thumb, they have limitations, right? How do you decide what's right for a certain, you know, specific individual, Phil? You've mentioned this before about being able to customize things for someone.
1: Yeah, I mean, I ask a lot of questions. So in our first visit, we get to know each other. We don't make any decisions. I allow them to say, hey, I give you permission to ask me questions. And then if your permission, I'm going to ask you a few personal questions. So I ask them, how much income do you need on a regular monthly basis? You know, there's always those months where something happens, you got to fix the roof or something. But I said, what's your basic income needs? We look at the different buckets of money they have. And then we look at a couple of things, their investments. Are they the right investments you currently have long term for your situation, for your customization? Because your investments may be doing great right now, but we want to look out 10 years from now, 20 years from now. Are they going to need to be adjusted from time to time? Maybe. But then the other thing we look at, Bruce, is their investments. Are they doing what you expect them to do? And if you need income from those investments, we want to make sure that you have an income plan, an investment plan, and also a tax strategy. What

0: we do to pay the least amount of taxes over time on your retirement accounts? And of course, that ties into healthcare and legacy planning for the kids and grandkids. So it's a true plan that has to be customized. And that's not something you're going to get in just a couple visits, but we start with the investments and income planning. And we really look at, is it customized to your situation? You know, all the time where, you know, people have money, they don't want to spend it. I said, well, you got enough money, you can. You know, my mom and dad was like that. My mom wanted to travel a little bit, just take long weekends. And, you know, my dad's like, oh, no, we got to save our money. And I finally had to talk. My dad said, Dad, it's not an expensive trip. You're just going away for a long weekend. You can afford it. And so I do that a lot too, Bruce. I do some coaching on husband and wife, like, go enjoy life. So it's very customized. And I have a lot of fun doing that, getting to know the clients, their situation, and just finding out more about them. And besides just the investments, how do they all work together in retirement?
1: Yeah, all those moving parts, gears that fit together, kind of like a Swiss watch, folks. But, you know, when a gear stops working, it can cause the whole thing to stop working. It's like Christmas lights. You know, one bulb goes out, they all go out, and then you're frustrated. Reach out to Phil, 505-412-4112. But the thing is, you can't just throw out your retirement plan and start over. That's not how it works.
0: Exactly.
1: 505-412-4112. So, you know, relying on the rules of thumb are just that, Phil. I mean, you talked about it earlier. It's at least a starting point. It's a thought starter, right? So relying on rules of thumb, they can, you know, maybe not help us, but actually hurt us. How do you help clients just find true balance when it comes to their retirement portfolio and how they want to use it?
0: Well, we really look at, you know, the incomes need, how much you're going to need in income. And then we also look at how much more money you're going to need in the growth bucket for those emergencies or unexpected bills that come in. But it's a true plan where they feel comfortable, and it's customized to their situation. Everybody says, well, I'm diversified and all this. I said, well, let's do it. Are you diversified correctly? Maybe you're diversified too aggressively, where you need some in the foundation that's principal protected and growing, some on the walls of your fiscal house that have some risk, but not a lot. And then if we decide together, when I say together, we talk through that. Do we want to put some of the investments up on the roof that's more aggressive, but we give it permission long-term to grow? And that's just a way to have a plan to have income, but they've got to work together. And it's so important. I mean, that's really the whole key, is having a map in retirement to stay retired that covers so many moving parts.
1: Yeah. And again, folks, a map has a lot of points on it. Doesn't mean you have to visit all of them, but again, you have the ability to. But does your portfolio allow you to do all of those things? I mean, again, this is a big, wide, beautiful world. But if you haven't prepared, you might not be able to take that grandiose trip that you want to take. But sitting down and, again, do you need to work maybe another 6 months to get where you want to go in retirement? Or maybe you've worked so hard and done so well, you could actually retire today, but you don't know it.
0: Well, and I've had several of those where they felt like, you know, I got to keep working so I can get my full Social Security at age 66 or now 67.
1: Right.
0: I said, uncomfortable work, new boss at work, just not fun. They're trying to hang in there for another year. And I've had those conversations after we met a few times, said, hey, let me show you what I found out. Based on what we've talked about, your income, you can retire now and not have to stay at the work that you're uncomfortable with or just tired of working. And I think too many people say, well, I'm going to work till I'm 65 or 70. Well, what if your health changes? What if it hurts your back or your neck or break an ankle like I did and realize, hey, I can't run as fast as I used to anymore because my health changed, or your spouse's health changed and you need to be home more to help take care of as a caregiver. So a lot of moving parts, and now's the time. And, you know, I encourage people. Like, I had a client from the radio come in. She was in her late 80s and her moved here. Her son's here. He's in his, I believe, early 60s. And I said, you know, when we get together again, if you want to bring your adult son with you, come in and meet me and all three of us can talk through, I'm okay with that.
1: Yeah.
0: And she was like, really? You do this? Absolutely. It makes it easier on all three of us. And we'll just have a conversation and kind of go through everything together. And it's a way to sit face to face to make sure on the right track. So, you know, that's our focus here at Core Financial in the retirement focus. 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
1: 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I'm Bruce Steinbrock. Phil's with Core Financial. He's been doing this business for over 3 decades, and he would love to work with you. He's been working with New Mexicans for, good grief, 3 decades, basically. Phil grew up in the Midwest in Illinois, and he's brought those Midwest values here to New Mexico, and he's been doing it a long time. Phil, in fact, when you started, and we've noted this on the show several times, it was women who really gravitated and that you were training in the insurance business. And that be, yep. And you've always said this, the reason they did better than the men was because they listened, and you found that the women did a great job in this industry.
4: Absolutely. You know, when I got out of college and grew up on the farm, I realized I didn't want to be a farmer. You work too dang hard and that don't necessarily make any money. So I started out in the insurance business and then started doing a lot of training as I wrote business, but I trained a lot of advisors and a lot of them were women and they did better than the men. And I learned as much from them as they did from me. But, you know, I think we had at that time it was more male dominated in the insurance field. It was like 3% women, 97% men. But The group I worked with and trained, it was 42% women, which was huge. And I learned a lot from that and still have used those benefits way back when I started doing training for the company.
1: Yeah. We're going to dive into the mailbag. Core Financial, Phil and the team get questions each and every week, and whether they're interacting with clients or have an event to go on, what we try and do is glean some of the top things that people are thinking about and then bring them to the show in our mailbag segment. All right, let's go to Susan from Bernalillo. She says she's single, Phil, and in her late 60s, no children. Now, she says that most retirement advice that she hears or reads about, it's geared towards those who are married. She says her biggest fear is running out of money if she needs long-term care someday. She doesn't have somebody else to really depend on. So she's wondering, what kind of planning should someone like her be doing differently than those who are married?
4: Well, it is different. And unfortunately, you know, I feel bad after 30 plus years of helping clients that it's geared, like she thinks her biggest fear is toward married couples. Really, the long-term care is so important. It's working, and to my opinion, it's working with an advisor that'll listen. Because I do have married couples come in and they tell me their old advisor talked to the husband, but never really talked to the wife. So kind of the same concept that they felt left out. So you don't want to run out of money, and long-term care is so important. And we work with clients with that, but I think you need someone that's going to really be in a position to do something differently. I think the first step, reach out. Let's set up a time. It's complimentary. If there's things we can help you with to make sure you're getting your questions answered and feel good about what you're doing as a single woman.
1: It is, Phil, an industry that has, you know, if you have a married couple, one person tends to be the stronger. And through the years, typically that has been the man, but I think that has changed over the last decade, you know, 15 years or so. But it, at the end of the day, an advisor, if you're married, should be talking to both of you. And then on the single side, I think Susan brings up a great point. She doesn't have somebody to rely on for help. I mean, like she doesn't, she said she doesn't have kids. So there, yeah, she has to plan differently than a married couple who has maybe a spouse to rely on and maybe children to rely on for some things. It is, you know, true planning for those who are married without or unmarried without, yeah, kids. They've got a lot to plan for.
4: You know, it's the real world, and it should be simpler, but it's not. And I know Sandra in our office, a lot of times she'll come in and together we'll meet with clients, especially with the ladies, because we want them to feel comfortable. We want to make sure they get their questions answered and get a good vibe and find out if they're on the right track. So like we said before, we've got a lot of single women, their clients are widowed. So I think we listen very well to find out what's your questions and concerns. And the one she has about making sure she has income and long-term care benefits, those are great questions that really need to get answered.
1: Yeah. 505-412-4112 to reach out to Phil and the Core Financial Team. All right, we're going to head up to the state capitol in Santa Fe. David says he and his wife have a significant portion of their savings in his company stock. Now, he said he's worked at this company for 30 years, so basically as long as you've been in this business, Phil. And he says he's always believed in the company, but he's wondering, you know, having so much of their future tied to really one thing has started to make him nervous because he's been reading about it. He's hearing you talk about it here on the show. So he says, how do people typically unwind a large, very concentrated stock position without taking a massive tax hit?
4: That's a problem. And he's right. I think he's not diversified enough. And, you know, we don't know if it's qualified or like an IRA or 401k or regular money, but, you know, don't be in love with your stock. You worked with the company, you're loyal to the company, feel good. I get that. You can still own some of the stock, but don't be in love with your stock. Be in love with your wife. And, you know, diversification, I see that. Say, hey, the wife's like, hey, let's diversify. But they're like, oh, no, I'm so loyal after 30 years working there. And I get that. But you need some help. And there's a lot more questions to ask. What's the right way to fix that and make sure you're not overpaying in taxes without taking a massive tax hit if done correctly? So, yeah, that would be one, David, in Santa Fe, that we'd want to set up a time just to talk over the phone, kind of get to find out the situation. Then probably from there, maybe meet in person where we can get together and go through it. You know, it's complimentary. Find out if there's things they're missing. Give us a call. We'd love to chat with you. 505-412-4112.
1: Or go to corefinancialnm.com. David, thanks so much for your question. Rio Rancho's Catherine has written into us, Phil. And she says recently she's become widowed. Well, first of all, Catherine, that we're certainly thinking of you and pass along our prayers. She says she's just starting to go through all the financial stuff. Her husband was the one who really took the lead on the finances for the family. And so she feels a little in the dark. So what she says is, I have a bunch of statements, multiple accounts. I don't know where to start. So she's wondering, what's the first step to get organized to take control of her financial situation?
4: Yeah, you know, I mean, great question. We hear that a lot. We've had several just recently come in. We had a couple of super nice couple come in just recently, a few days ago, and they had real estate, and they had like a lot of rental properties. They had a life insurance inheritance. They had some old accounts. They had a no will or a trust, and they had an old IRA. It's kind of like a junk drawer, like what Catherine's talking about. There's so many moving pieces, and it's so much more than just, Bruce, the investments. It's about, how do you figure out all these multiple accounts, old IRAs, maybe there's real estate, maybe there's a trust. What do we do with it? We take it one step at a time, because that's really our focus at Core Financial, is retirement planning and mapping out all the answers. The first thing is just reach out. It's complimentary. Bring in the statements. Let's just get an idea where you're at, and it's a starting point. And I always say, we're never going to make a decision on the first visit, but we'll see if there's a good fit, if there's things we can help you with. And let's help you get organized and make sure there's no accounts that are missing. A lot of times, Bruce, I'll see people say, well, I thought we had this other account, this other company, but they have no statements or can't find it. I'm like, well, let's find out. Let's dig in and make sure there's not more statements that you're not aware of. So, yeah, give us a call. We'd love to chat. See if we can help you get together in person. 505-412-4112.
1: Hey, by the way, you can always text that number. 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Phil will throw in the Designing Your Fiscal House guide. 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Time for one more. Miguel and Corrales says, always been charitable, he and his wife. Now they're retired. They do want to make some bigger impacts, and they've considered a family foundation. But Miguel says it seems a little complicated to him. He said, are there simpler ways for us to give strategically and involve our children in our philanthropic goals?
4: Well, there is. And I think getting the children involved so they know what mom and dad's thinking typically is a good idea. You don't want the kids fighting over money or when mom and dad passes away. So it really comes down to how do we do the legacy planning and how do we do it correctly? So it's so important when it comes to legacy and charity, you know, charitable events, if it's done correctly, we can help you with that. We have a team that helps get more specific on that aspect. And then another part is maybe some life insurance for legacy planning, because the life insurance passes on tax-free to the kids or the grandkids or, you know, the charitable giving. So a lot of moving pieces, but that's a great question. Yeah, reach out to us, make sure it's done correctly, because if you only do it part way or only half correct, it's going to cause more problems down the road. So you want to make sure it's done correctly.
1: Well, and I really love the aspect of involving the kids, Phil, because so often an advisor thinks just of the relationship with the individual or the couple. But when we're talking retirement, you're talking the rest of your life. And somewhere along the line, the kids are going to need to come into play. And the fact that you extend that, when, you know, once somebody's been a client a couple of years, you're going to want to make sure that the kids are involved too, right?
4: Yeah, you know, especially, you know, it's funny, around the holidays, if they get kids that live out of town or out of state, they'll come in for the holidays, and I'll come in and let's meet, just have a cup of coffee or tea or soda pop. We don't really talk money. We just talk, let's get to know each other.
1: Right.
4: That way, if they're adult kids, they know who mom and dad's working with. I kind of experienced that several years, many years ago, with my folks living in the Midwest in Illinois, and they extended that to me when I was back visiting to go in with my dad and my mom. And I just get a good vibe because the person my folks were working with way back when, I just get the right vibe and it was a good fit. So I always remember that. And I started doing that here in New Mexico. So, yeah, we're glad to meet with you. We want to make sure it's comfortable. Reach out. It's complimentary. Take advantage of that. 505-412-4112.
1: Bill, it's time for a frontier run. Let's go grab some food. Great to be with you again. Enjoy the rest of your weekend.
4: Sounds great.
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9: From ABC News, I'm Mike Dubusky. More than 770,000 people are without power across the Gulf Coast region right now after Hurricane Isaias made landfall last night as a Category 2 storm. ABC's Leslie Lopez is in Mobile, Alabama.
10: We have a palm tree that's down. It's pretty rare to see a palm tree just snapped in half, and that's because of the winds that we saw yesterday. Over to my right, there are trucks that have been positioned, pre-positioned electrical trucks. Again, another form of response. And this is all coming off of what we're tracking, the Hurricane Isaias, now post-tropical storm Isaias, 35-mile-per-hour winds.
9: So far, two people are confirmed dead. Isaias has been downgraded to a post-tropical storm, making its way up to the Carolinas. Flood watches are in effect across Mississippi, Alabama, Georgia, and Tennessee as well. Local officials report yet another attack on the airport in Riyadh, Saudi Arabia, which has faced several strikes in recent days from Houthi rebels, though that group has not claimed responsibility for today's attack. The U.S. mission in Saudi Arabia has issued a security alert advising Americans to avoid the airport and surrounding areas. It's been a particularly deadly day in Zaporizhia, Ukraine, with at least 17 people confirmed dead in an apartment building that was struck by a Russian bomb. It comes after President Trump announced a new deal allowing Russia to provide the U.S. with diesel. ABC's Marcus Moore on the Foreign Desk.
11: The Trump administration is hoping an injection of diesel will help bring down prices, but experts say that immediate release of 300,000 tons of diesel would have a very little effect or impact on prices long term, and that amount would only account for half of U.S. daily consumption. Also, there are doubts about whether Russia can even fulfill its promise.
9: Ukrainian President Volodymyr Zelensky criticized the move, calling it a weak decision. And nine people are dead after a mass shooting in Erie, Pennsylvania last night. 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
9: Krista Pike, the death row inmate who survived an attempted state execution in Tennessee, has now been released from the hospital, according to her lawyers. They say she will continue to receive medical care in prison, and they will track her recovery. The White House continues to face questions over its apparent plans to live stream the execution of Nidal Hassan, the Fort Hood shooter. Spokesperson for the Office of the UN High Commissioner for Human Rights, Shabia Mantu, said doing so would breach the absolute prohibition of torture.
17: Failure to respect this prohibition would inevitably render the execution arbitrary in nature and result in a violation of the right to life. And the absolute prohibition of torture prohibits public executions.
9: President Trump has suggested details are still being worked out around the execution, which is scheduled for early December. A federal judge has weighed in on the case of that man who was shot in the neck this week by an ICE agent in New York City. The man's 5-year-old son was in the car at the time of the shooting. ABC's Anthony Carlo is in New York.
18: The judge barring the 28-year-old man's deportation at the request of immigration advocates. The fallout over how ICE handled the arrest not subsiding.
19: It's recklessness by a law enforcement agency that is hiring thousands of untrained, unqualified agents to terrorize our community.
9: The Department of Homeland Security said 28-year-old Oscar Bell Gall is an undocumented immigrant with a long history of run-ins with the police. I'm Mike Dabusky, ABC News.
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23: Forecast is looking great for the final days of Balloon Fiesta. We're cool this morning, then breezy with a few afternoon clouds but low rain chances. 79 Albuquerque, 71 Santa Fe. Mostly cloudy tonight. 59 Albuquerque, 53 Santa Fe. I'm meteorologist Olga Breeze for KOAT7.
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20: Live in studio, I like to include we, because then it makes it feel like maybe it's not just me. I get so patterned. Bob and I were just talking to each other about doing something different. He likes to take a drive and go looking for different artwork and found some stuff. And I said, oh, you have a different way to work. He said, oh, no, a completely just off the beaten path. So when I say good morning live in studio, 2 weeks ago I was in Canada looking over Niagara Falls. What a miraculous event that was. Again, shout out to Jennifer and Jerry for getting me on the air. I forgot my headset from borrowing from that. We'll try to get that back. Not that that matters. I'm Richard from Jericho Nursery. JerichoNursery.com. 505-243-3333 is the number here. Love to get a tourist from outside Albuquerque to give us a call that's happened to be listening to the show. I would love for that to happen, and out of state, ideally. Perfect out of the country, I have told my staff for several years. This is our window to the world. And so we would love for you to come down. And for that specific window to the world, I thought, well, what do I do to show my appreciation and to attract some traffic? Because it's difficult to get up and down Alameda during Balloon Fiesta flight times, but that's all over now. What a perfect morning. I had to go out to the street and keep walking east to see that the wind looked like it was carrying from east to west, which is really rare, but every balloon looked like it went right over the nursery today. So the gratitude that I want to show is that ristras and balloon spinners I put on sale. And it's the height of balloon Fiesta, and it's the height of Ristra season, but I thought, well, to show some appreciation and to attract some people. So if you're out there listening, you want to take something Southwest home with you, a chili Ristra, we have the Pekin. So if you're driving, you might want a full Ristra. I will tell you to pick one that's darker red, that's dried a little bit. They do have a tendency to draw those fruit flies, fungus gnats, some people would call them, but they're probably fruit flies. As that chili is drying, you probably don't want that in the back of your car. But if it's dry, then you've got no problem. If you're not traveling in a car and you have to fly, then probably you want a Pekin, which are the little chilies, and they travel much better. I still think you should, and I don't have it to help you, but I think you should get some styrofoam peanuts, some paper, some way to kind of nuzzle it up in the middle of a suitcase. So, morning, Jerry.
0: Good morning.
20: Thanks for being back. How
0: Absolutely.
20: Are you?
0: Absolutely. Fresh from a drive and through all of the Balloon Fiesta traffic from the field.
20: Oh, you were down at the field.
0: Oh, I was down there at O'Dark 30 this morning.
20: And it was a perfect morning, it looked like.
0: It was. You know what? It was. We had a scary moment right around approaching 7 o'clock where they had to go to a yellow flag because it started getting really breezy on the surface, but the altitude winds were getting a little unpredictable. And so they were holding off. And then around 7:20, 7:30, it went green flag, and we got a beautiful launch this morning.
20: It looked like it. Yesterday, a couple times, if the wind comes from the north to the south, they come right over my house. If the wind comes from the east to the west, which is what happened today, and maybe even towards the north from the south. So east, southeasterly winds, because everything looked like it went right over the nursery.
0: Yeah.
20: And there were hundreds and hundreds.
0: They were all going, it seemed like they were going to the northwest, west and northwest.
20: What I said earlier is that I put Ristras and spinners on sale for the Balloon Fiesta traffic, and I would love to get a call from somebody out of state, and even more preferable, someone out of the country. Jerry's in. Jerry and I have a great rapport. My computer's not up, but he can read me a text. So you can text or you can call. 505-243-3333 is the number. And I'm Richard from Jericho with the last weekend of the Balloon Fiesta. What a perfect fall. I was up in the Hamas yesterday. I'm going back up today. I'm going to stay a couple of days. Thank you, Wendy, who's not listening.
0: Have the leaves started turning?
20: Just. That's what I was just going to say. The leaves on the cottonwoods are just starting to turn. There's still a little bit of other color, but just starting to turn. So for the next couple of weeks, quite a bit of tourist traffic up there because it's easy to get there. It's such a beautiful place. My home.
0: Definitely God's country.
20: Oh, my God. Yes. My home, we'll see. We'll see what. You hear me hesitate and take a deep breath in. We'll see what God, which to me is the title, divine source, you know, Yahweh. I'm humbled to even, God's a title. Divine is a description. Source is also descriptive. But what I've told my father was that the Old Testament Jews had enough reverence for God and Yahweh, YHWH in Greek, it would have been in Hebrew, was where we came up with Jehovah when we put in the vowels, because the name is I Am, because when Moses asked, God says, I am that I am. And so you can take that to consciousness, you can take it to presence, you can take it a whole lot of places. I am humbled by even trying to try and identify. But what I told my father, he was with cancer and living not the best life at the end. And I came in to talk, and I wasn't looking to have a religious conversation. I surely wasn't looking to convert anybody. I surely wasn't trying to say, you just do this and this happens. That would, for me, is short-sighted, and there will be people that'll be upset with me for that. But I said, look, we don't have to identify this. We don't have to title it. The Jews had enough reverence for the name of God, they wouldn't even say the name, how dare I? I do believe in some of the scriptures that I've read that I boldly entered the throne of God. I'm like a child. Hey, here I am. And I believe that if we can stay in that consciousness, mindfulness place of positivity and love and creation, It's powerful. It's so powerful. And so with that said, it's really, really easy to find the negative. It's, in fact, unfortunately, easier to stay there than it is to have to work at staying on the other side. And I say work, conscientiousness, flow, finding like, I'm worried, I'm scared, all of that is Velcro and silk is smooth. So if you feel in Velcro, I'm wondering if that's coming from the right place. Though maybe, and used to be my prayer, God, if you're going to stop me, I need a 6-foot brick wall because I'm running as fast and as hard as I can. I'm also learning. My mouth moves twice as fast as my ears. You wouldn't know it from today's conversation. But stillness is a place that I have a hard time being. I've got this app on my phone that I spend a long time every day doing. I'm really grateful that I get to do that. I went to Cleveland 2 weeks ago. Jerry, I gave you a shout out, but I'll do it again while you're here. Thank you for getting me on the air from Canada. And
0: that was fun.
20: It was a great time. You and Jen had to work really hard, and I just stood there over her shoulder breathing heavily, which I'm sure she was like, and then you had your challenges.
0: Yeah, that wasn't fun.
20: but when we got on the air,
0: I appreciate the challenges that it affords me.
20: Yeah. So thanks to Bob Clark also. He had me on. TJ Seatsack coming up 2 weeks from? No, a week from today, right? Yeah, a week from today.
0: A week from today.
20: Oh, my gosh.
0: I got my pumpkin.
20: I have oodles and oodles and oodles and oodles and pumpkins. And my wife used an expressive term. Explicit. What's that word? When you're trying to say a nasty word?
0: Expletive.
20: Expletive. What's that word mean?
0: Boop! I don't know.
20: I got a bunch of pumpkins in. So if you are interested in doing a carving, come on in. TJ and I were talking about trying to figure out how to discount a pumpkin for the carvers that come in and mention Seatsack, and we'll absolutely do that. So I'll just put it out there, and it'll go up from here instead of go down. If you're going to get a pumpkin and carve it and say, hey, this is for Seatsack, I'll give you 20% off the pumpkin, at least. So we'll start there. It'll get deeper and better. I got so many pumpkins, I'm already thinking about putting them on sale. I got 3 more Saturdays, so I'm not, and the person that bought them with me was like, the more you have, the better. And again, the beep word of, oh my goodness, look how many pumpkins we have. We've got every size, every shape, every color. So come on in. Carve one for Seatsack. Show up next Saturday, I guess. And I've got to re-listen to the Great Pumpkin Commonwealth's rules and regs and take the test so that I'm up for it. Weigh-in is from 1 to 5 because it is a big deal, and the weigh-in is out in the parking lot now, not in where the music and the food is. So weigh-in from 1 to 5. The carving event and the food and the whole El Pinto part will start about 4. But if you're grew a big pumpkin, and I know a couple of people I'm following, TJ's one and RJ's another. Those two will have a competition. Of course, Alan the pumpkin guy, pumpkin boy. I would change my nickname if it were pumpkin boy, but he seems to be okay with it. 505-243-3333. Reesters and spinners on sale for tourists. Oh my God, when we come back, and I'll have a hard time not talking the rest of the 45 minutes about a clearance event that's really starting to work really, really well. Pretty much, oh my goodness, deciduous shrubs 50% off, broadleaf evergreens 30% off, most perennials 50% off, pansies 50% off. I am trying to get some movement. I'm trying to reduce my stock. I don't want to winter stuff over. And people heard about it yesterday. We were slam busy. Great. Come take advantage of a huge sale that's going on. Jericho's fall clearance event. Richard from Jericho Nursery, 101 Alameda, jerichonursery.com, here on 96.3 News Radio KKOB. I'll be right back.
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20: Live in studio. You know what? Suits. Maybe I'm supposed to be a suit. Maybe I let people like Jerry run my show. And I just show up and put a mic in front of my face. The undercurrent of what happens in this show happens right there. And I can call my sales manager and I can call Jeff Berry and I can call Jason, but I can just say, hey, Jerry, this. And he's like, yep, got it. Done. Boom. 505-243-3333 is the number if you want to call in. We'd love to hear from you. Clearance event. Oh, my gosh. What are you talking about? Clearance event. A little late. Maybe it should have happened a little earlier. My reader board says retail slash therapy sale, question mark. I didn't have question marks, so it was supposed to be question marks. This is Jen's thing. Learning to let go. I want to hang on to inventory. I hate selling it cheap. I don't like throwing stuff away. I don't want to keep ugly plants. I want to give them away. I don't want to winter stuff over, but I don't want to throw it away. So the clearance event is huge. And we realized how much stuff we had extra. And we bought new product and brought it in. And the new product is on sale. Again, I got to learn to grow. Because I got to learn to let go. Because some of that maybe we shouldn't have bought. But it pretty much, there's a few exceptions, but pretty much deciduous shrubs. If it loses its leaves, it's half price. Half price. We went, and if it's broadleafed evergreen, it's 30% off. And if it's pansies, it's half price. And if it's perennials, it's half price. So I got stuff coming out my ears for half price. Just oodles and oodles and oodles of stuff. We sold so many Texas sage yesterday at 30% off. We semi-evergreen. We consider that the barometer plant that's blooming pink right now. We went back out and bought 20 more, which I'll probably run out and have to go buy more. 30% off of $50 makes them $35. Maybe that's part of it. And then we bought cherry sage and had to go buy more of those because there were a couple of ladies fighting over cherry sage. Look, ladies, we can get more. Just hang tight. We'll make more. Now, I just got a bunch of new vegetables and herbs. And I got a bunch of new perennials. No, they're not on sale. And I hope I don't even hope. That should be understandable. But man, oh man, and I've had a customer say it to me, and I was really grateful they did. We love shopping this time of year. And now that we're to, and this was before the clearance event, these perennials are hardy, strong, been through summer, ready to go, going to go in the ground. Winter allows for roots to grow through the wintertime. Fall is the best time to plant anything you want to plant. You've got less weather stress, weather being windy springs and hot oncoming summers. In the fall, the days are getting shorter and cooler. The nights are cooler. The days are cooler. It's a whole lot less water stress. Transplant shock, for me, in my opinion, is basically an inability for a plant to take up as much water as it could because it's shocked. It kind of contracts. Takes a deep breath in and says, what have you done? And the water and root stimulator help it kind of relax and take some more water. Then watering through the wintertime, we recommend at least once a week through the wintertime. If you haven't changed your timer yet, now would be the time to be changing your timer. I'm still overwatering with mine. I've got new stuff in, so it's getting a little bit more, but I'm down to every other day. And honestly, you could probably be down to a couple times a week if you're paying attention. I am guilty as charged of it's easier just to overwater than it is to pay attention. So if I say that out loud to the listening audience so that I learn to adjust and take care of what I'm supposed to do. If you have a lawn and you want to, and it's a cool season lawn, it's not Buffalo or Gramma or Bermuda, you can keep that lawn green easily till Thanksgiving and probably till Christmas. Not even probably, till Christmas. Easy. You're going to fertilize with my 16-8-8, my full strength lawn food. I say lawn food, my full strength every food, everything, trees, shrubs, roses, lawns. You use this 16-8-8 with 15% sulfur and 5% iron. And once people use it, it is amazing. There are better products for annuals like pansies and vegetables that are producing because you want a little higher middle number, but pretty much everything else, this stuff is the bomb diggity. I am really pleasantly surprised and have to acknowledge that climate change is in the air because my native grass, Buffalo Gramma, is beautiful right now. And I used to tell people May to September. This thing starts to green up in March. Is it still as green as it's going to be right now in middle of October? I'm not going to fertilize it with this 16-8-8 because it's going to go dormant. And if I'm going to fertilize it with a winterizer, which is a 5-20-20 with 15% sulfur, 5% being nitrogen. Nitrogen makes things green and grow. Phosphorus and potassium do everything else. There's micros and minors and all that, iron and molybdenum and zinc and all that. But the three majors, nitrogen, phosphorus, and potassium, this is high in potassium and phosphorus for root development, strength, sturdiness. And those people that use it tell me they know the difference, but they don't know the difference until next spring. But winterizer for trees, shrubs, and cool warm season lawn, use a full strength fertilizer on your cool season lawn. Keep it green for quite a bit. Lance, good morning.
3: Good morning.
20: How are you today?
3: I'm doing good. So I've got rock in my front yard, and I've got a great big tree. The problem is I've gotten weeds that are really starting to overtake my rocks. Is there something I can spray that won't hurt my tree?
20: No.
3: No?
20: No. The short, blunt answer is no. Weed killers are weed killers, and they're harmful. If you want to be selective, but all weed killers don't, the weed killer doesn't know the difference between the weed and the tree.
3: Okay.
20: And the number one problem that Bacchus trees has is people using weed killers around trees. Typically, it's a weed and feed where there's a lot more weed killer. I say no professionally. Personally, I would probably use a little bit of weed killer if it was so bad that I couldn't get them all pulled, or they were things like Bermuda or really hard to pull weeds after all this rain.
3: Yeah.
20: If they're easy to pull, just pull them. Here's the thing. Like I have a product called Killzall, and people are going to weeds are going to show up because of all the rain. So goat heads are finally going to show up. We haven't seen many of them. So it's a perfect example. So you spray the goat head with a weed killer. Now you have a dead goat head that's full of thorns, and the thorns are seed. And you got to go pull them anyway.
3: True.
20: Now, so
3: okay,
20: if you got hard to kill weeds that you need to do, then be very selective. Use very little of it. Don't blanket spray. Just spray this weed because it works on contact. But the short, blunt answer is weed killers are harmful to trees.
3: Okay, good to know.
20: All right.
3: Appreciate it. Thank you.
20: Thank you. Appreciate the call. Right. Clearance event. Oh, my goodness. Here we go. JerichoNursery.com. Tourist event. Tourist event. And trying to attract some of you into the nursery. 20% off Reestress, including Keens, 20% off balloon spinners. Yes, of course, we've got balloon spinners and Reestress for the New Mexico audience. And if you're wanting to take something home, then you could take home a Pekin or a regular Reestress. I asked Bob, who has got all the Mexican stuff, so if you're looking to take some Southwest home with you, all of his stuff's 20% off. A couple of exceptions, Chiminea's, but I don't see anybody trying to take a Chiminea back to Texas or Colorado or Arizona with him. But all of his metal art, which again is show stopping. People drive by and they're like, oh my gosh, I have to pull in there. I think we've got some of the best selection, the widest selection of different stuff that's just beautiful. And that's all 20% off. So I said, hey, I'm doing this clearance event. What do you want to come to town with? What can you come with? And I get a percentage of his sale, so this sale is huge because he came with a huge discount, and I get some of it, and I'm like, wow, 40% off rock fountains. So the rock fountain is this beautiful moss rock. Some of them have crevices. Some of them are bubbly, but they're all bubbling rocks. So the rock is bubbling up out of the top, and water's flowing over the rock. Again, some have little crevices for water to run through. Some have little basins for bird areas. 40% off. 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These rock fountains are an exception to that rule because he does it himself. The liner, the metal grid that holds the rock that goes over the top, it's waterless. I'm going to put one up in the Jemez because it's just this soothing, bubbling, trickling water flow.
7: Brings 40% in the birds.
20: Off. Oh, my gosh. I've heard that birds can hear water movement for up to a mile away.
0: Wow. So. And can I say that they're rock bottom prices?
20: Oh, oh, that's pretty good. Pretty good.
0: I'll be here all week.
20: Ah, tip your bartender. The number is 505-243-3333. Light them up. Let me know you're out there listening. I got more calls and texts with Bob Clark, and this wasn't even my show. This is my show. You're supposed to be calling, texting, being part of it, being part of the movement, as it were, getting in flow, being nice to people, changing the world, one starfish at a time. I'll tell that story on the other side. I have to take some time to explain it because I

0: Creations. And here's a bonus. 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Carve it. Win it. Seed Sack, Saturday the 17th at El Pinto.
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1: Pat Benatar. Starfish story, Terry. Thank you. Terry inspires me to be inspiring. Breathe deeply, trying to make sure that I say it correctly one time instead of having to explain. My wife's like, I don't get it. Little kid on the beach. Starfish washed up on the beach. Well, let's say it's one of these hurricanes that's happening now, just to make it real. So there's starfish everywhere. You got starfish all over the place, and they're washed up on the beach, and they're going to die. If they don't get back into the ocean, they're going to die. So this kid is walking along the beach, and he's throwing starfish back into the ocean. One fish, two fish, red fish, blue fish, Dr. Seuss, throwing starfish back into the ocean. He walks by this grumbly old man that would be a Karen, so we'll call him a Kevin. And the old man says, what are you doing? He said, I'm saving starfish. He's like, what are you talking about? There are hundreds of starfish. You're not saving any starfish. There's starfish forever. What do you think you're doing? It's not going to make any difference. The kid just smiles, reaches down at the guy's feet, picks up the starfish, throws it in the ocean, said, made a difference for that one. You can make a difference. One thing at a time. Yeah, maybe you're not changing the world. Maybe you're changing your little piece of the world, which would be what I consider your obligation, my obligation, to bring that back into a place where we're all community trying to better the whole. 505-243-3333. Save a starfish. Martin, good morning.

0: Morning, Richard. How you doing?
1: Good, sir. How are you?
0: Good, man. I love your show. You guys give a lot of info.
1: But... Thank you very much. I appreciate that.
0: Okay, this is back in reference to that earlier caller about he was having weeds growing in his rocks.
1: And, yes.
0: You know about poison. Well, I got gravel, and I got the same situation, and this rain has popped everything up. Now, someone told me, buy one of them weed-burning torches and torch them when they're young. Will that kill them?
1: You know what? I'm so glad you called because it helps expand. Yes, it will kill the easy ones, so it's a great option. The other thing I didn't tell the other guy about, weed killers will kill trees. Vinegar won't. Vinegar will, and you can spray vinegar, and it'll kill them as well. You can't use wine vinegar in your cabinet. It's not strong enough. I have 30
2: balsamic vinegar. Unless it's like dandelions.
1: You're right. Unless you're trying to make a salad, right? And eating the dandelions. I have 30 and 40%. It'll burn your skin, but that'll kill them. And it's doing the same as a weed burner. So, yeah, a weed burner or a torch will kill them for sure, Martin. That's a great suggestion.
0: Okay, and that would work on the goat heads. And then the grass I got is that wild grass that grows like in little clumps, you know?
1: You know, the harder to kill weeds, and this late in the year, Martin, it's going to work fine. The harder to kill weeds are going to come back. I don't think you're going to have that problem this fall. You won't see that till next spring. So if you want to just clean things up with a burner, yes, go ahead and do it. Things like Bermuda, things that are perennial weeds, they'll come back from a burn, even from a vinegar spray. But the easy to kill weeds, and just because we're going to have so much great topical, perfect timing, yeah, that'll work.
0: Right on. Cool. Cool show.
1: Thank you. Appreciate the call. Debbie from Zuni, one of my regs. Hey, Dev, how are you?
3: I'm doing very well. And you know what? I just wanted to let you know that the Buddy Bear is not coming back. So I think it might be hibernation time.
1: It's getting close. And probably where you're at is even closer. a landscaper friend of mine was in the nursery 2 days ago. And showed me a picture, and he's in the East Mountains, and he walked by a porch two or three times. There was a bear underneath the porch. Tried to get it to come out. Bear wouldn't come out. So, yeah, it's time. Again, good safety stuff up in the Haymus. There are signs. Don't feed the bears. Bears in the area. Be aware. Keep your hummingbird feeders moved in at night, probably. Don't keep any dog food. Keep your trash cans where a bear couldn't get into them because they're going to smell it. The water's going to help too a lot, Debbie. That we've got some moisture and that they're not starved for food and water makes a big difference. Maybe they just want to go back to nature. They don't want to be in our neighborhood, probably.
3: Well,
1: they had to be.
3: They didn't really particularly care for me.
1: Yeah, good.
3: But they wanted to discuss things with my puppy dog.
1: Okay, good enough.
3: But I just wanted to let you know, I don't need to plant any currants or anything like that because the bear is going to go away.
1: Good enough. Thanks for calling. Let me know.
3: Okay.
1: Appreciate it. One. You too. Olivia, good morning.
4: Yes, good morning. We're talking gardening, right?
1: Yes, ma'am.
4: Awesome. Okay, well, I've got some tidbits. Okay, so the vinegar works great. I'm always attacking my weeds, the little nuisance that go between the gravel. But I'm giving you a little tip. They have vinegar that's 30% more powerful than the consumable, and it's for cleaning. But right. It does. If you put it in a spray bottle and spray your weeds, but add a little bit of baking soda.
1: Oh, I didn't know about the baking soda. Yeah, I carry the 30. I even carry a 40%, Olivia.
4: Oh, gosh, really? That's awesome. I'd rather get you guys in business. Yeah.
1: Yeah, be careful. It'll burn your skin.
4: I know. That's right. Yep. And then the other thing is people, please trim your juniper bushes. Oh, my goodness. all over the darn city there's, because I like to walk.
1: Yeah.
4: And people like to walk, and they're just overtaking in some areas. And I know it's hard to get out there, but. Oh,
1: yeah, you can hire somebody to do it.
4: Yeah.
1: Yep.
4: Yeah, we do.
1: Yep, good. And Olivia, thanks for the call. Appreciate the insight.
4: Yeah. Uh-huh. Bye-bye.
1: I hope I got it right. Corinne, good morning. Can you hear me? I'm going to put you on hold. See if Jerry can see if you're still there because I couldn't hear you.
2: Corinne, can you hear us now?
1: Corinne, if you're still out there, give us a call back. 505-243-3333 is the number. We can't seem to hear you, so if you're hearing us, we need you to call again and get back on the line. 505-243-3333. Huge clearance event going on at Jericho Nursery. Pansies at half price. Not old pansies, not trying to get rid of pansies, not any of that. Those pansies are 75% off. I have a whole clearance section that's clearance. That's not great, but it's 75% off. So if you take a $9 six pack and get $4.50 for it and then do that again, it's $2.25 for a clearance. There's not a lot. And they're scruffy and they're a little lanky. But I got a whole bunch of that stuff and I got a bunch of trees and shrubs that are 75% off. So if you're looking for a bargain, rock bottom is. Jerry said earlier, rock bottom pricing. I got some 75% off clearance. There's some really nice euonymus trellises that I've just had a little longer than I want. Oh, and as I talk about that, Jerry's getting another phone call, gives me a chance to talk about the tree sale I got going on. Oh my gosh, I got $100 trees. Less than half price. I have brand new Leyland cypress. My wife says, we always put them inside in the wintertime. We kill them. And I bought 20 more. And she's like, I got a discount, so I got 20 extra, and they are normally $250. Leyland cypress, some of the biggest evergreen screens you could buy, fastest growing green screen, $100, normally $250, 15 gallons. I got arborvitas for $100 that are $250, a little shorter and fatter evergreen. But the killer deal, well, those are killer deals too, to add to the killer deals, Raywood ash, purple leaf plum, flowering pears, $250 trees on sale for $100. $100 trees. These are beautiful. The redwoods are just starting to color up. Great fall color. Pears get fall color in early spring. Purple leaf plums are purple all summer long. So $100. Unbelievable pricing for those. Corinne, good morning.
4: Hi, Rick. Sorry about that.
1: No, that's all good.
4: Watching skydiving.
1: Are they skydiving at the park?
4: No, they're skydiving at the airport here in Berlin. It's so cool. They had a breakfast for people. It was awesome.
1: Cool.
4: I have a question about your vinegar.
1: Yep.
4: So people are talking 30-40%. I've seen the vinegar at your shop.
1: Yep.
4: Do you dilute it or just put it full force?
1: I put it full force. Again, professionally, personally, when Olivia asked, it said, you know, you can put 30% vinegar. It talks about dilution. The cleaner product, it doesn't say it's a weed killer, so it's a little funny. One of them I do think lists weed killers, but I personally use it straight. That's why I'm very cautious about telling people, hey, don't get it on you because it's going to burn your skin. You can dilute it, again, on easy-to-kill weeds, but harder to kill weeds, I think just straight out of the bottle and getting a squirt bottle and spray it on.
4: I'm going to try it. Thanks.
1: Thanks for,
4: thank you. Information.
1: Yeah, absolutely. Thanks for calling. 505-243-3333 is the number. Thank you. I don't know that there's an AI that tells us when you're going to call. And I don't want there to be because part of perception and reality and mindfulness and all the things that keep us distinctly different as humans are live radio. 505-243-3333. You got time. Call and give a shout out. When I said make a difference, call and shout out to somebody. Somebody that's made a difference in your life. Somebody that has helped. Somebody that's improved. Something you've done, if you want to. 505-243-3333 is the number. It's Richard from Jericho Nursery at 96.3 News Radio KKLB. Taking our last break. We'll be right back.
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1: Back live in studio. So what I talk about, professional and personal and somewhere in between. It's my phrase of the year. I get a new one every year. That's this one. Thank you. Somewhere in between. I talked about misuse of water, not changing the timer. That's where we can really make the biggest difference. But also, I don't want to mislead people. You should be using Back to Earth compost or my raised bed mix or my potting soil when you're planting. My potting soil is a peat moss base. My raised bed mix has some peat moss. The Back to Earth is cotton burr. It's got some nutritional value. Sponsor of our program. Holds water, keeps weeds down, makes the whole biosphere work, microbes and bacteria that cause the decomposing process. It's got sulfur in it to help lower pH, which is a problem here. Also a catalyst to other nutrients being available. So Back to Earth in the ground when you plant at a 50-50 ratio at least. If you're going to plant a bigger tree, 50-50 is as much as you want to use. The bigger the hole, the better on a tree, so you can control the rooting medium for a while. There are purists that will say, oh, you can't do that. The tree's got to grow in the dirt that it's got to grow in, which is true, but everything you can do to help that tree get to that dirt successfully will make the tree stronger. There is a point of overdoing that and making it weak because you put too much good soil in a hole. Now it doesn't want to grow out of that hole. So that's called interfacing. But 50-50, at least twice as wide, same depth. If you're growing something like a blueberry or a Japanese maple, the rules change. If it's something that doesn't like it here, you got to change that. And that's a 3x3x3 foot hole filled with my potting soil for a blueberry, for example. Also 50% off blueberries and grapes. If it loses its leaves, it's basically 50% off. If it doesn't, it's 30% off. Few exceptions. That includes fruit trees are 50% off. Two exceptions, the pecans and the fruit cocktails I got are not 50% off because we just got them in, nor are the Mesa Glow maples I just got in. But 30% off shade trees, 50% off fruit trees. So a few exceptions, but for the most part, this huge clearance event is going on. Just Sprinklers, you heard him. What a guy. Oh, my goodness. Oh, be careful what you ask for. Be careful what you pray for. I'm in the zone. I found the flow. It seems like you guys are out there. Maybe that's it. Just being consciously aware. Just Sprinklers, Superstores, Landscape Superstore. You can hear John Siever's enthusiasm. My wife wants me to pay them to stack our firewood. They'll stack your firewood. They've got all kinds of firewood, everything you could imagine, everything you could want and get. He bought a firewood company down south. He has got firewood at all of his stores. Just Sprinklers. If you go there, please tell him heard about you on the radio. Judy, good morning.
11: Hi, Rick. Do you have Johnny Jump Ups as well as your pansies?
1: Yes, I do. Oodles and oodles of them, and they're on sale for half price as well.
11: Okay, you have the yellow ones as well as the purple and yellow ones?
1: I've got one table of violas that is every color imaginable and mixes. So, yes, lots of different violas.
11: Is that what they call them instead of Johnny Jump-Ups?
1: I think the Johnny Jump-Up is considered the yellow and purple one. But it is a viola, so I have oodles of violas, and yellow and purple and white and pink. There's as many shades of those now as there are pansies. But I believe, what I know is that I think a Johnny Jump-Up is the yellow and purple one.
11: Okay. Great. Thanks, Rick. Bye-bye.
1: Thank you. Bye. Melanie, are you still there? Oh. Merlene, I dropped you. I hit the wrong button. Call back. I've got time. Merlene, call back. Merlene, please. 505-243-3333. Yes, a viola is where a pansy came from, is my understanding. We hybridized a viola and turned it into a pansy. I believe we hybridized corn. It wasn't edible. It was a grass and had a little bit of little seed on it. And now we have more than enough to eat, and we hybridized that. Now we even make a food out of it and fuel. Merlene, are you there?
12: I'm here.
1: Sorry, I hit the wrong button. Go ahead.
12: Okay. Is it too late to put fall fertilizer on my grass?
1: Not at all. In fact, I would use full... What kind of grass do you have? Do you know?
12: I think it's bluegrass.
1: I would use a full-strength lawn food, my 16-8 super green or sure green lawn food, and put the winterizer on at Thanksgiving. I think you can keep that lawn looking great until Christmas. So I would use a full-strength lawn food now. Mine is the best. Sorry, bragging, but it is. Had it formulated for us. I copied a product that I was always pretending to hide from, but Soiltex, and there are still a few people who know Soiltex, the name from 30 years ago, was the 16-8-8 with iron and sulfur. I copied that, added a little different nitrogen so it lasts a little longer, 15% sulfur, 5% iron. Soiltex had 12 and 4, so I can legitimately say it's better than Soiltex.
12: Okay.
1: Yes.
12: And, yeah. I can put it on now?
1: Absolutely.
12: Do you sell that by the pound?
1: I sell a 20-pound bag for $40. I sell a 4-pound jug for $20. So you really should buy the bag. You can use it on trees and shrubs and roses as well.
12: How long will it hold?
1: If it stays dry, you're fine. It'll hold till next year easily.
12: I can use it again next year?
1: Absolutely. You should use it 3 or 4 times a year on the lawn.
12: Okay.
1: Up to 6 if you start in February and go to November, but about every other month.
12: Okay.
1: Okay?
12: All right. Yeah, thank you.
1: Thanks for calling back. Appreciate it.
12: Okay.
1: Bye. You guys took up that half hour. That's what you're supposed to do. Thank you very much. Found Flo.
2: Nice calls.
1: Flo, what was that? When donkeys fly. Oh, my God, that's old. What was that? Alice, right? Alice's restaurant. Oh, my goodness gracious. As always, thanks for being part of my day, allowing me to be part of yours. Thanks for inviting me into your home. Check out my podlet about religion, what it does for you. Not interested in what the creeds and all the divisions of the place, but what divine source, goodness, consciousness, awareness does for me. Come see me. I'll be at the nursery here in about a half hour. So as long as it takes me to get from 4th and Roma to Alameda and 2nd.
2: Fighting balloon traffic.
1: Yeah, I got the pass. Balloon traffic should be died down by now. By 4 o'clock this afternoon, they changed all the traffic and we play nicely. Thanks for having me. Till next time, I appreciate you being here. Till next time, Rick from Jericho Nursery, I'm out.
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1: From ABC News, I'm Mike Dubusky. What was once Hurricane Isaias is now a post-tropical storm, dumping inches upon inches of rain on Florida, Georgia, and Alabama as it makes its way up towards the Carolinas. More than 770,000 people remain without power, and two people are confirmed dead in the storm. Stephen Reed is the mayor of Montgomery, Alabama.
2: We're not out of the woods yet, so we're going to still ask people to, kind of remain off the roads if they can. We know there's still some issues with trees and power lines in some parts of the city. But overall, we escaped what could have been something, very, very serious.
1: As the Southeast deals with the remnants of Isaias, the Southwest is dealing with the effects of Tropical Storm Rachel. ABC News meteorologist Leslie Lopez has the latest.
3: Rachel is on the move. It's going to be moving through Baja California, getting into San Diego and Indio, eventually out towards Nevada, bringing with it opportunities for flash flooding. So the highest risk for flash flooding will be today for San Diego, all the way into areas of Indio. Could be happening anywhere from this afternoon through tonight. And then that shifts into your Sunday. Sunday, it does expand to Las Vegas and all the way out towards Cedar City, Utah.
1: At least 17 people were killed in an apartment building bombing in Zaporizhia, Ukraine today. Several more people were injured. And as Russian attacks on Ukraine ramp up, President Trump today saying this about Ukraine.
4: I suggest they get a new leader who can make a deal.
1: The bombing of the apartment building comes after the president announced a new deal with Russia for $1.8 billion of oil. President Trump also responding to bipartisan backlash over the Pentagon's plan to live stream the execution of Nadal Hassan, the Fort Hood shooter.
5: Last night, the president told an interviewer he was not involved with the decision to live stream, but he understands it. Some critics warn it could become a propaganda tool for extremists. Nadal Hassan's attorneys could still try to put forward a legal challenge to the execution.
1: ABC's Stephen Portnoy, you're listening to ABC News.
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1: Attorneys for death row inmate Krista Pike says she's been discharged from the hospital a little more than a week after Tennessee failed to execute her using lethal injection. ABC's Whit Johnson reports.
11: Pike was sentenced to death for torturing and killing her teenage classmate Colleen Slemmer back in 1995. Pike's attorney said in a statement that she will continue to receive medical care at the prison where she has lived for more than 30 years. They're asking the judge in her case to hold all the evidence related to the botched execution. Tennessee has paused all executions for the rest of the year.
1: Pike's lawyers say she's currently in prison and they'll be monitoring her recovery. In Philadelphia, one police officer is dead and another has been wounded after they were shot while responding to a call early this morning. The officer who died is 40-year-old Shane Sieber, a 10-year veteran of the force and father of two young children. Police Commissioner Kevin Bethel spoke to reporters today.
12: I am so damn proud of the men and women who serve in this department. Consistently, they go into danger and they give their lives for this job.
1: Philly police say they have a suspect in custody. A man is dead after being attacked by a tiger at Yorkshire Wildlife Park in the UK. Authorities say the man entered the tiger enclosure and then was attacked by the animal. They add that the man's family has been notified of the incident. I'm Mike Dubusky, ABC News.
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3: Forecast is looking great for the final days of Balloon Fiesta. We're cool this morning, then breezy with a few afternoon clouds, but low rain chances. 79 Albuquerque, 71 Santa Fe. Mostly cloudy tonight. 59 Albuquerque, 53 Santa Fe. Sunday stays partly cloudy, warm, and breezy. 79 Albuquerque, 72 Santa Fe. Get the latest forecast updates and personalized weather alerts with the KOAT app. I'm meteorologist Olga Breeze for KOAT 7.
15: At 6 minutes past noon, we've got 72 degrees in Albuquerque, 64 in Santa Fe. Balloon Fiesta Park, 72. Great day for a concert. And are you ready for this on 96.3 News Radio KKOB?
16: Good morning, New Mexico. This is Dennis, and this is the Malloy Garage on your radio. We're going to be talking about cars for the next hour. We may talk some balloons, too, but we're going to be talking about cars. We're going to be talking about some new technology on cars. We're going to be talking about some tech questions that we've got lined up. And we are the Malloy Garage. Good morning, Todd.
17: Happy Saturday, guys. How are you?
16: Todd's joining us. We're doing well, I think.
17: Yeah.
16: Jerry's been up since crack of the morning here.
15: 2:45 this morning. You get out to the field by 3:40.
16: Balloon Fiesta. I heard you driving in. And I thought, man, Jerry's up early.
15: Oh, yeah.
16: So if you are in town for the Balloon Fiesta, welcome to New Mexico. Hope you're having a good time. If you are from New Mexico, there's only one more day left of traffic, so that's a good thing. We have got...
15: love that traffic. Yeah. That's dollars.
16: We're not complaining about the traffic. We'll take the traffic for 10 days. It's all good. 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Malloy Chevrolet, Malloy Ford, Malloy Chrysler, Jeep, Dodge, Ram, and Malloy Commercial Center. We drove up in a Jeep today.
17: It was pretty nice.
16: What'd you think of it, Tom?
17: I liked it.
16: Yeah.
17: Nice and smooth.
16: We drove up in a new Jeep Cherokee, the new body style Jeep Cherokee that they came back out with. Somebody asked me the other day, it's like, well, how do you pick which vehicles you drive? Pretty easy. I walk around a lot and see what's got gas. And
17: we
16: whatever,
17: talked about this morning.
16: Whatever's got gas, that's what I'm driving.
17: Yeah.
16: The Cherokee's pretty nice. It's a hybrid, 1.6 liter turbo with a hybrid. And so you're getting 39 miles to the gallon.
17: That's pretty good.
16: Yeah. And it's one of those hybrid fuel economy things. So you get 39 in the city and 35 on the highway. Because the hybrid engine kicks in on the city drive.
17: Yeah.
16: Pretty nice rig. And we've got a few in. They just released the Jeep Cherokee Trailhawk, so they're going to start building those again. So we're going to get some of those in. We've got a bunch of, I think we've got a few of the Cherokees. They're pretty nice. So if you're looking for a Jeep, get on down to Los Lunas today. We're going to be talking about cars. We're going to have a technology discussion that I hope Ford, Chevy, or Chrysler, Jeep, Dodge, Ram isn't listening, because I'm going to complain about them a little bit. And then we've got tech questions at the bottom of the hour. Todd will be answering some tech questions. Just text them in to 505-243-3333, or you can give us a call at the bottom of the hour at 1230. We'll start taking some tech questions. But if you got a question, text it, 505-243-3333. Here's my recommendation. Give me year, make, model, and miles of the vehicle, and what your question is. And then also if you've got, like if it involves the engine, what size engine does it have? That gives us a good idea of answering some questions.
17: Perfect.
16: But I wanted to talk a little bit about the technology in cars. I got to tell you, I think sometimes it goes too far.
17: Yeah, they're loading them up.
16: Well, and I think I'm not against the technology part. I'm not the old man saying, well, I am an old man, but I'm not the old man saying, get off my lawn. I'm just saying there's so much technology in cars now, and you wonder why. I mean, are customers asking for it, or is it just something that the manufacturers are doing in order to maybe save money? They're also, if you look at it, you can build a durable engine, right? Great engine, great horsepower, good fuel economy, and that's good, but it's not as flashy as if somebody sits inside of a car to take a test drive and it's got all this electronic stuff on the dash, right?
17: Lit up.
16: Yeah. And, some of it has to do with attracting customers, but I think it's just gone too far. I mean, one of the things that really bugs me is, it bugs me, but I do it. Now you buy a car and you're spending $50,000, $60,000, $70,000 on a vehicle, but then the manufacturer wants you to continue to pay them. Oh, you got to pay me for OnStar.
17: Yeah.
16: Oh, you got to pay me for some of the features like Blue Cruise or Super Cruise or some of those things, and you have to pay this monthly fee. Now, again, I do it because I like it, and if you like it, that's great. But I think some of that stuff is just, it's a little much.
17: I think it should be part of when you purchase it. Well, it should include all that.
16: Yeah. I'm going to give
17: you money.
16: I'm going to give you 50 grand.
17: Yeah.
16: And give me some OnStar.
17: Yeah.
16: Now, I will tell you that, again, like with OnStar, yeah, I pay it on both the Silverado and my Bolt. I pay it every month, and I quite frankly, it's worth it to me.
17: I like mine too.
16: It's a lot of things. There's the OnStar features, the safety features, the security package. Same with Ford. Ford's got a security package. Like, you can get an F-150 with the security package. They've got their Blue Cruise subscriptions. And so I understand them. I just like, come on, guys. And I think sometimes we put too much emphasis on features that people notice during a test drive. When you guys are working on newer vehicles, do you see technology that genuinely makes a car better?
17: My questions too are all the over the air updates. A lot of them come in, and you can do the update, but sometimes it hangs them up.
16: And a lot of what we do now in the shop when we're working on cars is really programming.
17: Yes.
16: Right? There's so much of that. There's just a lot of programming. A lot of times a vehicle will come in with an issue, and it's really not a mechanical issue.
17: Mm-hmm.
16: It all ties back to the, the programming on the ECU or whatever it is.
17: Well, we see a lot of it.
16: Yeah. And the other thing that bugs me, in fact, it bugged me while I was driving up today. I was looking in the Cherokee.
17: Oh, yeah.
16: And the Cherokee is driving great. But give me some buttons. If I want to adjust the air conditioning, give me a knob. Give me a button. Don't make me go through three.
17: Touch screen.
16: Don't make me do that.
18: We're the tactile generation.
17: The iPad.
16: And sometimes I think those things. But from the manufacturer's standpoint, if they can create a entertainment screen that also includes a lot of those controls, a lot of times, they can do away with.
17: They won't have that unit.
16: They can do away with the knobs. They can do away with the wiring.
17: Yep. It's all incorporated.
16: It's all incorporated into that. And I think that that's, you know, again.
17: You know, once you get used to it, though, it's not as bad. But it's if you get into something different, they've got it all in different areas of
16: yeah.
17: it. The manufacturers put them in different. They do different. They do things different.
16: Well, and some of it's government, you know, some of it's government related, too. I mean, the fuel economy standards and a lot of the programming that they have to do in order to get the fuel economy required yeah. to meet the government standards. A lot of that, the emissions stuff, you know, talking about emissions, how many deaf in the gas tanks have we fixed this month? Like 4 or 5?
17: Well, I can tell you just at the Chevrolet store, we've probably done 3.
16: Folks,
17: I'm sure we had some others.
16: Folks, if you're listening to me, the blue nozzle is for your deaf.
17: Yeah.
16: The other one is for your fuel.
17: We had one come in that is a diesel. They filled it up with gas. And so we still had to do the same repair.
16: Yeah. And that ain't cheap.
17: No, it's not.
16: That is, I mean, you're talking $15,000.
17: Yes.
16: On some of these engines. Yes.
17: That was, you hit it right on the head. It was $15,000 to do that.
16: Yeah. And, you know, a lot of times with the, with DEF or something like that, the insurance companies sometimes will cover that, your full coverage insurance. A lot of times will cover that. I've but still, it. We've seen them not cover it. And yeah. that's yeah. a lot of money.
17: Yeah.
16: So, you know, I didn't mean to start the show off by complaining, but I was just driving up here. I was thinking about all this stuff, and I was looking for a button to turn something off, and I couldn't find it. It was buried like 3 things deep.
17: I wasn't even driving. I had to search for it, too.
16: Todd actually found it for me. But, yeah, if you are looking for a vehicle, you know, you need to get down to Los Lunas. If you're in town for Balloon Fiesta and you want a good shopping experience and you want to go somewhere where you can shop between Chevrolet, Chrysler, Jeep, Dodge, Ram, Ford, you want to put the Silverado next to the F-150 and see what it's like, get on down to Los Lunas. We're only 15 minutes south of Albuquerque. It's easy to find right on Interstate I-25, easy to deal with, and nobody beats a Los Lunas deal. Hey, Jerry, did you like my new song?
18: I did.
16: We made it. Me and the AI band got together and we put together a new song.
17: Yeah, I haven't even heard it.
18: Do you want to play it again right now? Yep. As we go into commercial break?
16: Yeah. We won't count it as a commercial because it's part of my show. I like it.
18: I like your thinking.
16: All right. But when we get back, we are going to continue to talk a little bit about some technology. We're also going to talk back. We're going to talk a little bit about some commercial things that are going on in Los Lunas with commercial vehicles, and we are going to talk about all of that when we come back on the Malloy Garage on 96.3 News Radio KKOB.
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16: Good morning. Good morning. Welcome on back to the Malloy Garage. We are here talking about cars, and we've got Dave on the phone. Dave, you still with us?
25: I am here.
16: All right. What's going on, Dave? Jerry said that you felt the same way.
25: Yeah, I just want to up-talk my car. I've got a 2005 Toyota Camry XLE, and it's got the V6 in it. Yeah. It's got, I mean, if I were to go through the list of everything, it's got air conditioning, it's got auto windows. You know, it's got
17: it's loaded up.
25: Control, everything. The only thing is that, you know, yeah, at 100, it's got 185,000 miles.
17: Oh, wow.
25: Now. Holy cow. I did do the timing belt.
17: Yep.
25: Done religious oil changes on it. I mean, probably done about, since I got the car, I've probably done about 22 oil changes on it.
16: Nice.
17: Good. Keep up with it.
25: You know, and it's just, a lot of the features that people have and everything, they have to go to the touch screen and touch in everything. Mine has a knob for everything. That's it. You know, don't need to worry about anything else in the vehicle whatsoever. It drives as long as I keep on up on the upkeep.
16: Yep.
25: As long as that, you know, and it's a 2005. My mom bought it brand new. And when she passed away, it went over to me. It had maybe, I think at that time it probably had about 60,000 miles. I've got 184 now, 185, and it just drives beautiful. I mean,
16: That's it. That's what people want, right? You just want to be able to get in your car and go.
17: Want to turn a knob and get stuff.
25: You guys, you know, are looking to sell cars and everything, but, you know, it's like, I'm just going to do whatever I can to keep this thing going.
16: Sure. There's a lot of people in that same situation.
17: Oh, yeah.
16: Cool. Well, good luck, man. Let's hit 200. You know, we just appraised a car, and it was actually a Ford Econoline van at the Dodge store this morning.
17: Yeah.
16: It had 700,000 miles on it. I don't know how many engines it took to get to 700, but it had 700,000 miles. So that's the thing, right? You just keep up on your maintenance, keep doing your oil changes.
17: Take care of you.
16: Yeah, the required maintenance. And that's really what I'm saying is that that's what people want. They want to be able to get in, good transportation, they can depend on it.
17: Yep.
16: And the technology is great. I like the technology. You know, I listen to I listen to Sirius Radio. I won't let Jerry hear me say that. but in the morning I'm listening to him watching balloons at 6 in the morning.
18: There's a place for everything.
16: The driver technology, the adaptive, the one thing. I think of Martin. I wonder if Martin's listening real communities, because he hates his auto start stop in his Jeep.
17: Yeah,
16: and you know
18: I do too.
16: Yeah, and me too. But you know that's one of those things that the government says, well, you gotta hit this fuel economy goal, and that auto start stop, you know, helps. But I know there are people out there that hate
18: gas prices. Does it really save?
16: I don't know.
18: Do they have numbers? I haven't heard anything on it.
17: No.
18: It's above, is it effective, or is it one of those brilliant ideas that reality doesn't actually...
16: It's above my pay grade. I can't imagine that it makes a bit of difference.
18: You're walking that political line. Yeah. I understand.
17: I think it wears on the starter more every time it...
18: Did they redesign the starters?
17: That could be something we don't know.
18: Now, on the other hand, it does catch immediately.
16: Yeah. Yeah.
18: So it's not like, which would not work at a stoplight.
16: Right? Sure enough. Hey, Mr. Malloy would yell at me if I didn't say this, because I'm supposed to be talking about the dealership, and instead I'm complaining about stuff. Hey, I forgot to mention that this month was Trucktober at the dealership.
18: Trucktober!
16: Yeah. And if you are looking for a truck, this is Trucktober. And so at Malloy Ford, Malloy Chevrolet, Malloy Chrysler, Jeep, Dodge, Ram, if you're looking for a truck, we are truck people. Everybody down there has a truck. We just, that's what we do.
18: Pick up two or three.
16: We are truck people.
17: Yes, we are.
16: So if you're looking for a truck, get on down to Los Lunas. And, you know, we had this planned. I do this every year in October. It's usually Trucktober for us. It's kind of an annual thing for us. And so we were all excited about Trucktober. And then Ford comes in and says, hey, we're going to do Bronktober.
17: Huh.
16: And so I'm like, really? Come on, man. I got Trucktober going on, and now I got Bronktober. So anyway, at Malloy Ford, it is now Truck Bronktober. And if you want to come down and get a truck or a Bronco, we got a nice Bronco in the other day. We got in a Bronco that is a Sasquatch edition Bronco. Beautiful.
18: Are they hard to find?
16: I don't know. I guess it depends on who you ask. But
18: Sasquatch.
16: It's this off-road package that gives you 35-inch wheels, 35-inch tires on the wheel. It gives you a 4.17:1 gear ratio. It gives you a locking rear and front differential. Nice truck.
18: Sounds like a good truck to go mudding in.
16: Yeah, you could do about anything. Yeah. You climb up a wall in this thing.
17: The way it looks, you only want to take it off road.
16: Yeah. But super nice. So if you're looking for a Bronco, yes, it's Bronktober. But really it's Trucktober in Los Lunas. So come down and see us because it's both. Hey, I wanted to mention, talking about trucks and other things like that. It is October, if you didn't know. And I wanted to remind our business owners out there, if you have a business in the final quarter of 2026, you need to start thinking about the IRS Section 179 deduction. And what that is if you put equipment into work, into your business, you can deduct or depreciate. I don't know. I'm a car guy. I don't know tax stuff, but I know at the end of the year, that 179 is important. We get people all the time towards the end of the year coming in and saying, hey, my accountant told me I had to spend this money. So if your accountant tells you to go spend money, come to Los Lunas, because our commercial and fleet center are experts at helping you spend your money. That doesn't sound right. I don't think that sounds right, does it, Todd?
17: That sounds pretty good to me.
16: I don't know. It's not like we want to take your money, but if you need to spend it and you need a truck, I've got some 14-foot box trucks that are Chevy medium duties. So they're the low cab forward medium duties. We've got, this last month became a Ford Pro commercial vehicle center. So we've got Ford Pro vehicles. And then at Jeep, we've got our Ram professional. And we've got a bunch of upfits down there. We've got like 14-foot box trucks. We've got the utility beds, like the contractor beds or the flat beds. We've got a ton of flat beds. And I've got a bunch of cabin chassis. I've got Ford cabin chassis that are regular cab, crew cab, a whole bunch of configurations that you can put whatever you want on them. So you could put a flatbed on it. You could put a utility bed on it. You could put a big KUV body, which is a big, tall, enclosed body on it. You could even put a box on it. So if you're looking for a commercial vehicle and you need to spend some money before the end of the year, get down to Los Lunas, talk to our commercial center. They're there to help you, and they know all about that. And it looks like Billy Bob's on the phone for us.
18: No, it's Billy Bob.
16: Oh, it's what's going on? You're on the air.
6: Actually, it's Billy Bob.
17: All right.
6: Billy, as in, anyway, good morning, gentlemen. Great
16: what's
6: morning.
16: Up?
6: Two very quick questions on my Tundra 2006. Mm. It's got the 4.7 V8 million-mile truck, supposedly.
17: Yeah.
6: Love the thing. I've got a hint of a smell of coolant, and I can't find it. And I put some of that tracer stuff in there, and it's fouled wherever it's leaking. Maybe it's in my exhaust manifold somewhere, because it's fouled my downstream O2 sensors a couple of times. And finally, I just put some non-Fouler extensions on there to keep it out of the flow and get some longer life out of them.
17: That's old school.
6: Yeah, it is. Cheesy, but it works.
17: Oh, yeah, it does work.
6: Is there any good product for sealing up a block that won't ruin my radiator?
17: Well, they make a carbon fiber coolant sealant. I've seen them at O'Reilly's, and it works. But I'm wondering if you got a hair of a head gasket might be leaking down in the exhaust, too, you know?
6: That's what I was thinking. I'd have to pull the heads. Okay.
17: Yeah.
6: And one other quick question. Is there a set mileage wear on that vehicle, if you know enough about it? When's a good time to replace the timing belt on it? This thing's a little over 200,000 miles on it.
17: So it has a timing belt, not a chain, huh?
6: Or I guess it's a chain. Either one.
17: Usually, I'd get online and look, because usually if it's a chain, and I know it has guides and stuff, but usually if it's a chain, I don't know if they have an interval or not. But that's something we'd have to look at.
6: Okay.
16: Yeah, and sorry.
6: I will Google it.
16: Yeah, sorry. Yeah,
6: thanks for the info. So,
16: You're asking a Chevy guy about a Toyota question, but he's pretty smart. He surprises me all the time.
6: I enjoy your show.
17: I like those Toyotas. Yeah.
16: Yeah. Not cool. Really thanks for calling in, Billy Bob.
17: Have a good day.
16: I got no clue, so I looked at Todd so he could answer that question. No, and that's a pretty good engine, too, that 4.7,
17: oh, yeah.
16: That V8.
17: Oh, yeah.
16: It is. A pretty good engine.
17: That even
16: though
17: it's been around.
16: Even though it says Toyota on it.
17: Yeah.
16: We like it.
17: I was thinking the same thing.
16: So, hey, when we come back, we're going to jump into a tech corner. We're going to answer some tech questions. Again, if you've got, obviously, you can call in 505-451-07. No. That's the store. You can call that number, too, 505-451-0714. Call that, and you're going to reach Los Lunas. 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Just make sure and include your make, model, engine, and your concern. And when we come back on the Malloy Garage, we are going to dive into some tech questions, because that's what we do on a Saturday afternoon.
17: Yes, we do.
16: So we'll be right back.
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0: we have done a wellness check with Martin. Martin's on the phone. What's up, Martin?
1: Yo, how you guys doing, man?
0: Just gave you a shout-out. Wanted to make sure you were listening today.
2: Yeah.
1: I heard it. I was listening.
2: All right. You're with us, man.
1: I'm technically sound today. I just wanted to say hello.
0: Okay.
1: Good weekend.
0: All right. Thanks for listening. I know you hate that auto start stop, so I had to mention you, babe.
1: Yeah. I got used to pushing the button right when I started.
2: Yeah.
0: Have a good weekend, brother. All right, and we've got Jim on the line. Jim, what's up?
3: Hey, I'm a city boy, but I retired into the mountains. I got a great deal on a car 3 years ago. It's a 2007 Chevy Trailblazer. And what I don't understand, it's six-cylinder, but it takes 6.5 quarts of oil. Most cars take 5 quarts.
2: Yeah, so a lot of the older ones do. I know that the manufacturers did that because of the tightness, the specifications on the bottom ends. They build them a lot tighter, so they keep a little bit more oil in the bottom end, just to keep it lubricated. Yeah. Is what they were designing that for.
0: How's it running? It's running good.
3: It runs like a tank. I love it.
0: Yeah, nice, yeah. Beautiful.
3: If you had 180,000 miles on it,
2: yeah,
3: and I maintain it, change the oil. And I love it.
0: That's the key, man.
3: It's a four-wheel drive, and in the winter I need four-wheel drive maybe 2 or 3 times a year. What maintenance do I need to do for that?
2: I just stick to the owner's manual and what they're telling you to do.
0: Yeah, how many miles did you say you had?
3: About 180.
2: They'll go up there. I think what you're doing now, if you got 180,000 on it, I'd stick to doing what you're doing.
0: I wouldn't touch it. You know,
2: I wouldn't.
0: For the newer ones, we recommend, you know, the four-wheel drive service.
2: Yeah, the differentials and TKs.
0: I got to tell you, with that many miles, I'd probably leave it alone.
2: I might do the TKs and the diffs, but you think about if you had a V8 in there, they're using 8 quarts now so of oil in there, and that's why. But these newer engines are so tight that they use a little bit more oil in them just to keep them lubricated.
0: Yeah.
3: Well, every 3,000 miles, it burns a half a quart of oil.
2: I've seen it. I've seen that happen a lot. You know, even on the newer vehicles, I've seen them use a little bit. But I mean, it's not smoking. It you can tell it's lubricating.
0: Yeah.
2: It uses a little bit, but I think they design it that way too.
0: Yeah.
3: Okay.
4: But cool. 180,000, a little bit for the Angels.
2: Half a quart's great.
0: Yeah.
3: I love your show. And you guys keep trucking.
2: Thank you.
0: Thanks,
2: brother. We love you too, man.
0: Where are you from?
3: I'm from New York City.
2: Hey,
3: I'm from the city. I don't know cars.
2: I'm from upstate New York.
0: Yeah. Todd's a New York boy too. All righty. Yeah. All right, brother. Thanks for calling. Have a good weekend.
3: Thank you. You do the same.
0: All righty. Yeah, I figure with the 180,000 miles, if it's running, don't touch it, man.
2: The only thing I do is maybe a TK service or something. You're just swapping oil out.
0: You know?
2: That's what I would do. I wouldn't touch a tranny or anything.
0: You know, I see them sometimes. They come in, and I think we've talked about it before, but you see those higher mileage cars, and, you know, 160,000, 170,000 miles, and maybe they've never done any kind of maintenance on them.
2: Yeah.
0: You kind of hate to disturb it.
2: Oh, yeah, you disturb it, especially in the transmission. I mean, it's set its pattern, and it's worn into a certain thing. You start disturbing that, and you could create some problems.
0: not that we're discouraging you from coming in and using our service department, but, you know, but sometimes you got to call it what it is.
2: Yeah, you got to say when, you know.
0: Looks like we got another caller. What's going on? Bert.
5: Yes, sir.
0: What's happening, sir?
2: Hey, Bert.
5: I was wondering if you guys have any access to General Motors replacement engines like the older 350s?
2: Sure. Sure we do. What kind of vehicle are you? Are you just in specific talking about one, or what kind of vehicle?
5: I got 3 pickups in the 80s.
2: Okay.
5: And my 3/4 ton's a 86.
2: So you got a throttle body on the 86?
5: No, you still carbureted?
2: Yeah. They switched out about mid-80s, but we can still get those.
5: 86 came with throttle bodies, but long time ago replaced. What happens, I bought one from one of the big-name auto parts companies, a 350 remanufactured in Mexico.
2: Really?
5: And it was damn good.
2: Yeah, we've got
5: so I bought another one. I put that in my 85.

0: of half ton.
1: Yeah.
0: So I bought another one and put it in my 86, and it's junk. I think they put a reground cam in it or something.
1: Well, I mean, they carried a pretty good warranty. Those engines usually carry a 3-year, 100,000-mile warranty on their remans or their service motors. So
0: yeah,
1: they had a pretty good warranty.
0: I put it in the winter, and I let it sit there and didn't use it. I had it running pretty decent. And then I got about 1,500 miles on it, and it went to downhill, fouled plugs.
1: Huh. That's kind of crazy. Yeah, I mean, they still service them. Matter of fact, we were I priced one out the other day on a 350 4-bolt main for carbureted engine.
2: Yeah.
1: So, and the throttle bodies, we can still get those engines.
2: Yeah.
1: Through GM.
0: Can you tell me how much on there?
1: You know, I'd have to look it up for you. I could probably tell you a part number, but it's a 1006-7353. That was the 350 4-bolt main Goodwrench motor, but because I've sold probably 200-300 of them. But I couldn't give you a price because things always change, Bert, and I wish I could.
2: But you can
0: call the dealership.
2: Yeah, you can call down and ask for Todd, 505-451-0714.
1: Just get me your VIN. Just have the VIN there and just ask for me. And if I'm not right there, I'll call you right back. I guarantee it, and I can help you out.
0: All right. Thank you, sir.
2: All righty.
3: He is the most interesting man in the world.
2: Jerry.
4: I am legally obligated to play that every time Bert calls in. He is radio royalty around
2: That's what you said. You said we got radio royalty on the phone.
4: He is one of the most regular callers, longtime listeners here at KJOB. We love Bert.
2: Oh, I love it. I like it.
1: We love him too. Now.
2: Yeah. But yeah, just give us a call at the store and ask for Todd, and Todd will take care of you.
1: Yep.
2: Hey, there's a... that was pretty good. We got some callers right there.
1: Yeah.
2: That was pretty exciting. Hey, there's there's a question about a Jeep. My Jeep eats batteries. It's a 2019 Wrangler 3.6 with 76,000 miles. Replaced the battery about 6 months ago, but now having a problem that the Jeep occasionally won't start. Sometimes the dashboard lights go crazy. The auto start stop, which we all hate, mm-hmm. hasn't worked in months. That's a good thing.
1: Oh, wow.
2: But the battery test good. Is there something else I should check?
1: That's kind of they'd have to bring that one in. I mean, and we ran into one the other day that was doing that, but we had a small draw, and it was eating batteries up. And every time we tested the battery, it would charge up and test good. But that's something that we might have to look at.
2: Is that does a 19 Wrangler, do you know, does that have a second battery?
1: It could have the auxiliary now. We ran it. Matter of fact, it was a Jeep that we were looking at, and it was the hybrid. And the main battery now is built into the auxiliary battery is built into the main battery now. It doesn't have it in the newer ones, but it could be on the auxiliary, yes. But if it was a hybrid, it wouldn't run. It wouldn't start. Right. It starts eating the main battery up.
2: Now, sometimes if you've got, and sometimes we get battery questions about, you know, hey, my battery seems fine, tests out fine, but then if I don't drive it like for a week or something, it won't start.
1: Yeah, it could have a draw, but there's a lot of stuff that it takes care of while it's sitting there too. I mean, it's got to maintain a lot of things. You know, we've got like 25 to 30 modules in these newer vehicles, too.
2: Yeah.
1: And they go to sleep. I mean, after 2 minutes, they'll go to sleep. But we've ran into modules that sometimes don't, and they'll keep drawing on the battery.
2: And how do we find that?
1: Well, we go, there's CAN bus circuits. So you got CAN bus 1, CAN bus 2. And some of these circuits have 20 modules on it, but we have to start testing every module. And what we do is my guy will start unplugging modules, and then he'll plug them back in, and he waits if they go to sleep. And if one doesn't, then he starts tracing wiring, and he will not condemn a module until he knows his wiring is good. But I've seen that happen.
2: Yeah. You know, the other thing, too, you might – and I was thinking about the Wrangler. If you've got any kind of aftermarket equipment, you got – even if you put lights on it.
1: So you've put something on it.
2: You put something on it.
1: Maybe disconnect it.
2: Yeah.
1: And then see if that does it again.
2: Because I know, you know, a lot of people like to build up their Wranglers and put stuff on, lights all over them and stuff.
1: Yeah.
2: And that could, you know, you could create a draw with that
1: too. Sure.
2: Okay. Let's go to Gilbert. Gilbert, you're on the air.
5: Yes, I have a 2004 Toyota RAV4 two-wheel drive, standard, and it has 372,000 miles. Beautiful.
1: Yeah.
5: Drops oil every once in a while, but that's not the issue. From now, what it's starting to do is I'll be driving, and it starts beeping, and the tracking light and everything comes on, and it beeps, and it'll pull the wheel away from me, whether the tracking thing is on or off. It does what it wants to do, and then it'll drive fine. It'll start beeping and pull away from me again.
1: There, I know some of the ones that we've seen, and I'm not real familiar with that RAV4, but I'm not sure. You might want to see if it has a steering angle sensor on it, because I know that when those start to go out, you'll be driving, and it'll actually just yank the wheel all of a sudden. And I've had some GM vehicles do that, too, because they use them. But you might want to look to see if it's a steering angle sensor. And it's down on the steering column at the down outside the firewall.
5: Well, I know that when they replaced the airbag, they messed with the spiral thing, and ever since then, it's happened. So what I did do is I went in the fuse box and I removed the ABS fuse, and now everything lights up.
1: But it doesn't do that?
5: But it doesn't do it. It yeah. still beeps.
1: Yeah.
5: It still beeps, but it won't pull. So now I'm assuming I'm back to 1970s
1: or 60s. Yeah, I hear you. But yeah, I would, you might want to start, I'd have them check that steering angle sensor and see if it's working properly, and then. That's a tough one, man. With that many miles on it, I mean, it's lived a good life.
5: And you know what? It blows freezing cold air and heat.
2: There you go.
1: Right, that's awesome.
2: And you got knobs.
1: And I like hearing that. I like hearing that, man. You got almost 400,000 miles on it. Good for you, man. I can tell you took care of it.
2: Yeah.
5: Thank you, sir. You have a good one.
2: All right. You too. Thanks for calling in. That's interesting.
1: Yeah, I've had that happen.
2: Could it be? But it probably wouldn't pull the wheel. I just wondered if it was something in the ABS system, like
1: trying to engage or something. I don't know. It could be on the same circuit too. But I've seen those steering angle sensors. You'll be just driving along. It happened on the Malibus a lot in the Impalas, and it would just you'd be driving along and just yank the wheel. And
2: that sounds safe.
1: Yeah, isn't it? But they have on those two, the older ones. A lot of them had an electric power steering motor too, and
2: it, and
1: that may be his problem. Maybe tied into that same circuit.
2: All right. So we've got a couple more questions coming in. We're going to take a quick break. And just remember, if you're out looking for a vehicle today, or if you're out looking for a vehicle anytime, not just today, any day, get on down to Los Lunas. We've got Malloy Ford, Malloy Chevrolet, Malloy Chrysler, Jeep, Dodge, Ram. It is Trucktober at all three stores. It is Truck Bronctober at Malloy Ford. And you've got some deals going on. I ain't even going to talk about the deals because they're so big. They're huge. You won't even believe some of the rebates that we've got out there. So get on down to Los Lunas, take a look at some vehicles, and we'll be back on the Malloy Garage on 96.3 News Radio, KKOB.
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0: And that's us, the Malloy Garage. Yeah, we've got all kinds of... Me and the AI band, man. Yeah. We've been cranking out songs. Orchestra. Staying late at night.
1: You're shredding a good guitar.
0: I know, man.
2: We'll play that on the way back.
0: Welcome on back to the Malloy Garage. We are on 96.3 News Radio KKOB. 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We've had some great questions today on the phone. We've got a couple of others hanging out here. This one, this one's on a Colorado. We've been having it's like Toyota Tech Corner far this morning. But
2: we did okay.
0: Let's talk about a Chevy.
1: Is there anything to learn from that?
0: No. We like it. But the only thing that we're not going to talk bad about
2: Toyota's calling me, telling me stuff. You know, it's like
0: we're not going to talk bad about them. But you did notice how many calls we got about the Toyotas. Yeah. But they all had a lot of miles on them.
2: They did.
0: Yeah. So
2: that's crazy. 372,000 miles.
0: And they all had knobs.
2: Yeah.
0: Hey, a 2018 Colorado. So that's the old body style Colorado with the 3.6.
2: That's a good motor.
0: Yeah. They had that in everything.
2: They did. That 3.6. I had it in an old 2012 Malibu. And it had a good motor.
0: They had that in everything. Got about 106,000 miles. Says, I don't know if this is, it says my truck. Oh, yeah, it's just Colorado. It says after driving about 20 minutes, my truck starts shuddering around 45 to 60. I don't know if the 20 minutes has anything to do with the shudder.
2: Shuddering as an engine shudder?
0: Like, or? My truck shudders. It almost feels like I'm driving over rumble strips. Oh. If I accelerate harder, it goes away. Tires are balanced. Hmm. Could this be a transmission?
2: It could be. I mean, what I would first check is U-joints. I'll check and see if the drive shaft U-joints are tight. Because that could, I mean, it's certain, when you're letting off, when you're gassing it with a bad U-joint, it should go away. It'll smooth out. But when you let off, it'll get rough.
0: Okay.
2: And that could be an indicator of a U-joint.
0: Could it be? I don't know. Did it say if it was
2: In wheel bearing, so a wheel bearing, when you're turning hard, you can tell because you'll feel it kind of rough. But but going away like that, if it was a wheel bearing, I really don't think it would. Now, it almost sounds to me like it might be a U-joint. But
0: yeah, they ask if it was the transmission, and I don't.
2: I mean, if it was a transmission, I think it'd be doing it all the time.
0: Yeah, so probably not. I like your idea.
2: Yeah. I think I'd like take a look that at idea. That, look at those U-joints. Or even a wheel bearing. Nah, wheel bearing would, I think, would do it more.
0: Okay, so the consensus is check your U-joints.
2: Yeah.
0: Okay. You can bring it on in today.
2: Yeah, I'll check
0: just
2: them
0: give
2: for
0: us
2: you.
0: A call. Todd will put it up on Lyft. We'll check them out.
2: Oh, look. I can tell real quick.
0: But, yeah, some great questions today. And just remember, we are here every other week. We always follow the Jericho Nursery Show.
2: Yeah, I kind of like that.
0: We like that.
2: You know, I know now when to use all my fertilizer.
0: I know.
2: That was cool.
0: I know.
2: I was sitting here going, oh, man, I was going to ask that question, too.
0: I know. anytime they're on, we're on.
2: Yeah, I'm going to go buy some of those $40 for a 20-pound bag. I might have to go buy some.
0: Todd remembered the prices. It was the fertilizer prices.
2: He's kind of a number guy. But
0: so, listen, if you're looking for a vehicle, there's one place, Malloy Los Lunas. We ain't perfect, but we try.
2: We're getting there.
0: We're trying every day. We've got Ford. You know, one of the things that we've been talking about this week at the dealership and the past couple of weeks is just about the people that we've got. And we've got some really good people. You know, Todd, you've got some great technicians at Chevy. We've got some great technicians at Ford.
2: We do.
0: Dodge has some great technicians.
2: I'm proud of all of them.
0: Yeah. And just some really good people. You know, our sales team, has been with us a long time. You know, just think about everybody that's been with us. And we appreciate all the people that work for us. And, you know, I think it shows. I think when you come in and talk to us, you'll understand the difference between us and other dealerships. And I know every dealership says that. But I feel like when you come down and you spend some time with us, we're not perfect. But we're trying every day, and we really want to make sure that you have a good experience and that if you bring a vehicle to us and to get it repaired, that we try and get it in as out as possible, just as fast so we can get you back on the road. So if you've got any car questions, come on down to Los Lunas. Jump online at MalloyLosLunas.com. Don't forget about Trucktober. Don't forget about Bronctober. Don't forget about all the specials that we've got going on at Jeep and Ram. And again, if you want to compare, you want to sit in a Silverado next to an F-150, next to a Ram. Ooh, I saw a nice Ram the other day. I did a video on it. Hey, if you ever are bored and you want something to do, jump on YouTube or jump on Facebook or Meta. I've been doing some videos on some vehicles that I found, but there's the Ram Warlock is an off-road, it's a tradesman, but they upgraded it with this off-road package. Yeah, it's kind of like a Trail Boss Silverado.
2: Yeah. I got one.
0: And you do. boy, nice truck, really nice truck.
2: Yeah, they are.
0: But if you're looking for a vehicle and you want to set trucks next to each other and compare them, you want to drive a Silverado, you want to drive a Ram, see which one's better, go ahead. Come on down. If you want to figure out what's wrong with your car, bring it in. Give Todd a call. Yeah. 505-451-0714. And again, we're easy to find right there in Los Lunas. We're right on Interstate I-25, which they tried to fix the offer up there, but I'm not going to say anything bad about it.
2: No, we talked about
0: they,
2: that.
0: They tried. We're right there. Yeah, they were right there on the corner of Interstate I-25 and Main Street, which is also Highway 6. So if you need something, if you've got a vehicle that you got a question about, bring it on down. If you need some extra diagnostic, give Todd a call. If you want to talk about anything, just give us a call.
2: You know what I think? The reason why they did all that intersection is because we had too many vehicles coming to our dealerships.
0: So there we go.
2: All right.
0: I knew there was music coming sometime. But thanks for all the calls today. Thanks for the text messages. We will be back in a couple of weeks. In the meantime, if you want to come down and see us, get on down to Los Lunas, because you know why? Nobody beats a Los Lunas deal. Come on, people. Get on down there today. Have a great weekend. Go watch some balloons.
2: Yeah, see ya.
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7: From ABC News, I'm Mike Dubusky. Florida Governor Ron DeSantis now says another person has died in Hurricane Isaias, bringing the death toll in that state to 2. Alabama also feeling the effects. Montgomery Mayor Stephen Reed.
8: We have a few thousand people who are still without power, but we had less than 6 inches of rain.
7: Isaias has now been downgraded to a post-tropical storm. There's been another attack on the Riyadh airport in Saudi Arabia. ABC's Chuck Sievertson has details.
9: The airport in the Saudi Arabian capital attacked again and evacuated, say two regional officials Saturday. This 2 days after 3 Saudi citizens, including a pilot, were killed at the airport in Riyadh. Canada's embassy in a statement warned of ongoing military activity. Attacks increased after a Saudi-led coalition launched a major military offensive against Iran-backed Houthi rebels in neighboring Yemen.
7: The Trump administration continues to face scrutiny.

0: week.
1: This comes just 30 days before the midterm elections. President Trump hoping that it will boost his approval ratings. And the ramifications of this deal reach to Ukraine as well. Russia uses profits from its energy sales to fund the war that's approaching 5 years. This morning, Ukraine's president called this deal a gift to Putin.
0: ABC's Marcus Moore. Ukrainian President Volodymyr Zelensky also criticizing the deal, calling it a weak decision. Today, a Russian strike on an apartment building in Zaporizhia, Ukraine, killed at least 17 people, including 3 children, according to local officials. The AI company Anthropic says one of its models sent a false murder tip to Philadelphia police. ABC's Brianna Smith.
2: The department said in a statement, quote, "The city of Philadelphia takes this incident very seriously. The company must strengthen its safeguards to prevent similar incidents from impacting city systems without the city's knowledge. The 2-month delay in detecting and reporting the incident to the city is unacceptable." After the incident, Anthropic told police it ended that testing process and will have additional authorization in the future in hopes of preventing AI errors.
0: Also in Philadelphia, a police officer was killed early this morning and another injured after they responded to a call about a person with a gun. I'm Mike Dubusky, ABC News.
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7: Mostly cloudy tonight. 59 Albuquerque, 53 Santa Fe. Forecast is looking great for the final day's Balloon Fiesta. Sunday stays partly cloudy, warm, and breezy. 79 Albuquerque, 72 Santa Fe. I'm meteorologist Olga Breeze for KOAT7.
8: Ladies and gentlemen, welcome to the top of hour one. I'm your host, Paul Zeich. You're listening to the Chief Paul Zeich Show. You know, we tend to dig into things that I hope matter. I want to make your 120 minutes that you're going to give me of your life worth the listen. So I fight hard for that, and by your text messages on previous shows. I know you're listening. I know you appreciate it. And I appreciate all of you. If you want to join in the fun, 505-243-3333. Got my producer, Bob. He's right there waiting for your calls. We'll have a couple guests today. Around 2:30, we're going to have a guest. And around 3 o'clock, we're going to have another guest. They're going to join the show, and we're going to talk public safety about the election up and coming. Obviously, we've got some big decisions to make when it comes to who's going to be in leadership positions throughout the state. And of course, you know, I think I know a little bit about leadership, as you know, or you may not know. Maybe it's the first time you listen to the Paul Zeich Show, which is also the Chief Paul Zeich Show, because I'm a retired leader.

0: police chief. I retired from the Salida Police Department on the 18th of September. And previous to that, from the Albuquerque Police Department as a commander back in 2021. So I've been in this 33 years. I spent a lot of time making sure that public safety was front and center, because I've always said this, you know, what good are the cops if you don't create safety? I've, you know, sometimes had a bit of debate through the years with, you know, different folks around me, and they're like, well, we don't have a product that we produce as police officers. I'm like, well, actually, that's not true at all. Yes, 100% not true. We produce safety. It may not be absolute. It might not be 100% safe, but it should be safer than you found it, right? So that's what you do as a cop. If you're a doctor, hopefully somebody's healthier than when you found them. You know, if you're an attorney, hopefully they're more represented than when you found them, and so on and so forth. Everyone's got a something to push through and do in this world. And as police officers, we are peacekeepers and we keep things safe. So for that, I give all the thanks and praise really to the men and women of law enforcement. They're the reason why I'm able to be on this microphone. You're able to listen to me talk, and Bob's able to stay in the booth. Because if they weren't out there protecting all of mankind, trust me, things would become unhinged very quickly. So the men and women of law enforcement do a very, very sacrificial duty, and they do it well. And 99.999% of them are doing it because they care to serve, and they want to do the right thing for the right reasons. That being said, back to, you know, kind of leadership. You know, today, I think sometimes leadership is mixed with management. I think we almost can kind of get down to thinking that, well, if I can manage 50 things, if I can just triage 50 things, that's leadership. You know, that's what leading is. Well, unfortunately, in some organizations, that might be the case. That might be what you have to do, and that's what they pay you to do. But real leadership, they come in my humble estimation, I've been in, like I said, law enforcement 33 years, 10 years Metro Detroit, the rest of it here. And I've been in command positions for 18 of those years. 4 years as a commander with APD, and then a year's chief of police for the Pueblo Vistleta, like we've previously discussed. And I will tell you, your big moments are moments where not everybody agrees with you. Your big moments are moments where you need to make a call that nobody else can make, and it's on you. And for the people that are in leadership roles that are listening to this, you know exactly what I'm talking about. You know where, when it would have been easier to just do this thing, but instead you pushed, you did the right thing for the right reasons. Why? Because you're the leader. The buck stops with you, and you're willing to own that, be that, and do that. Now, when I say that, I got to tell you, it brings me up to some things that I like to provide, and that is I like to provide demonstrations. Like when I teach nationally on my book, Stop Him From Killing Them, it's on Amazon. It talks about how to mitigate domestic violence and stalking offenders from stalking and killing women. That's what it does. I was the head of the unit with APD back when I was a sergeant in violent crimes, 8.5, almost 9 years, 1,850 cases mitigated, no victims killed that we were working with. That's a big number, considering 90% of women who are murdered in the United States are killed by the man who's stalking them. That's a reality. So leadership within that realm makes a big difference, right? So I was watching a story not too long ago about a plane, a jetliner that took off from Saudi Arabia. And this thing climbs, I think it's around 30,000 feet. And, you know, the couple hours into the flight, everything, you know, it seems normal. And then one thing after another, the plane viciously loses something like 20,000, you know, 20,000 feet out of nowhere. I mean, this is something that is unheard of. Luckily, though, the people that are listening and hearing and in the cockpit and in the seats everyone kind of knows something's going wrong. They know they've lost altitude. They really don't know why they've lost it so fast, but they do know there's a problem. So they kind of start working their way up to the plane. Long story short, those of you that are familiar with this story, if you haven't, Google it. Look at a YouTube video. It's unbelievable. But basically, the co-pilot attacked the captain with an axe and took over the aircraft and was trying to nosedive it and kill everyone on board. And the act of heroism from a passenger who was a plumber that jumped up and went into the cockpit and helped pull the plane out of the nosedive. I mean, you're talking about never flown a plane before, saw it in movies, okay? He saw it in movies. The plane loses that much altitude, everyone's going to be concerned, but you're not quite sure what's going on. Everyone's waiting for actual real clarification, right? You know?
1: Should be noted that the captain, he was severely injured, but he did open the cockpit door to allow the passengers to get in to save him. Because, you know, modern, since 9/11, aircraft have been so that you could not break into a cockpit cabin. So the captain of the plane made the decision, even though injured, to open the door.
0: You know, Bob, that's a great point. And he, after being attacked like that, and I'm talking about the leadership, right? He's the captain. He knows, Okay, granted, we're both up here flying the airplane, but ultimately there's got to be one person that makes the call and stands by it, like ultimately. And he made that ultimate sacrifice within himself. I think his name was Sumit, I want to say. And he reaches up with his last bit of courage and pushes a button at the bottom corner of the door and opens the door.
1: And it should also be noted that there happened to be two pilots that were being ferried
0: deadheading
1: to the net. Yeah, yes. They were deadheading, so They were able to land the plane.
0: Yes, they were.
1: Safely.
0: Yes, but The plumber, first of all.
1: Yeah, he got there first.
0: He gets on. I mean, imagine this, folks. Like, you got a plane, and also realize it had lost part of its rudder. You know, that's the thing that's on the tail section that kind of yaws the plane left to right through the back of the aircraft. They had lost a piece of that because the speed at which they lost 20,000 feet, the speed was so intense that it broke off a piece of the aircraft. They're lucky one of the wings didn't come off, right?
1: Yes.
0: They estimate, 900 or 1,000 knots or something like that.
1: I didn't see that part, but yeah.
0: It's big, but
1: it's been said that it was a miracle that the plane survived.
0: It is. And how many minutes do we have before I got to go to break, by the way? Tell me, Bob.
1: Finish the story real quick.
0: Okay.
1: And we'll go.
0: Because you want to go
1: to the break first.
0: Let's do that because I got something I want to lead with.
1: Okay.
0: We'll be back in just a minute here on KKOB News Radio 96.3.
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0: Ladies and gentlemen, welcome back to the Chief Paul Zeick Show. I'm your host. We're talking about leadership. We're talking about crime. We're talking about public safety. Obviously, being in law enforcement for 33 years, I hope I know a little bit about service and about people being real pros and playing big when the moments count. And, I had to really give this some thought, you know, a few days ago. And that was, why do we seem to have things happen again and again and again? You know, for instance, we had to have 9/11 before we locked the cockpit door. And then, you know, but this seems such a logical thing. Like, why would you not lock the door to the plane? Like, it's simple, but the answer is, no one had ever done that. Nobody had ever taken control of the airplane. And, you know, people have a self-preservation mode within them. And why would they do that? And the reality is then they went ahead and barricaded the door. And we've done 50 other things to stop that from happening again. However, I think we shouldn't need to see it happen. It should just be a possibility of happening. So I'm going to play for you real quick, just a clip. You're going to remember this. And that is, the miracle on the Hudson. And I want to explain to you how denial fits its way into our psyche and has a lot to do with why we just don't think about the scary what ifs and we'd rather excuse it away and really not pay attention to things that might be actual threats to our safety. Give this a listen.
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7: Okay, you need to return to Lobo. You turn left heading up 220 there. 220. Stop at approach, he's got emergency returning. Cactus 15.9 engine. He lost all engine. He lost the thrust in the
8: engine. He said. Got it. Cactus 15.9.
7: 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Do you
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8: 1313? All right, well, we may end up in Hudson.
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8: I'm just on 2760.
7: High Cactus 15.9, it's going to be left traffic to runway 31.
8: Unable.
7: Okay, what do you need to land? Cactus 15.9, runway 4 is available if you want to make left traffic to runway 4.
8: What's over to our right? Anything in New Jersey, maybe Teterboro?
7: Okay, yeah, off your right side is Teterboro Airport. Do you want to try to go to Teterboro?
8: Yes.
7: Teterboro, Empire. Actually, LaGuardia Park, Sky, emergency inbound.
9: Hey, got it. package 1529 over the George Washington Bridge. Wants to go to the airport right now.
10: Wants to go to the airport. Check. Does he need assistance?
9: Yes. Yeah, it was a bird strike. Can I get him in for runway 1?
10: Runway 1, that's good.
9: Package 1529, turn right 280. You can land runway 1 at Teterboro.
10: We can't do it.
9: Okay, which runway would you like at Teterboro?
10: We're going to be in the
9: I'm sorry. Say again, Cactus. Kelly, 2760, contact New York 12618.
10: 2668, Kelly, 2760.
9: Cactus, 15.9, radar contact is lost. You also got Newark Airport up at 2 o'clock in about 7 miles.
0: Okay, so I think you get the point. What you hear with that air traffic controller is in law enforcement what we call a high severity, low frequency event. When things happen that are very, very severe and they don't happen very often, very catastrophic things can follow. That air traffic controller absolutely refuses to believe that he's actually going into the Hudson River. He refuses to believe that. After a little bit further in the recording, he asks him again, and another pilot has to get on and say, I'm pretty sure he said he's going into the Hudson. But he just, he even lost contact on the radar. He's like, well, I don't see you on the radar anymore. Hey, how about this runway? How about that runway? Well, I mean, you can see the, you know, where the guy's at, and you can see he's says he's going down in the Hudson. But the point is, denial will not let him believe that. Why? Because it's scary. It's the worst thing in the world. I'm sure if you're an air traffic controller to think about losing an aircraft full of people and you're on duty. It'd be like anybody, you know, you're a trauma surgeon and you lose somebody on a table. That's terrible. Like that can't happen. But let's move that into the realm of why I write books. Stop him from killing them. Why? Well, it's supposed to snap officers, judicial officials, and, you know, the whole system out of its slumber that men who are threatening to kill women, who are saying they're going to kill them and stalking them, are really the ones that are going to kill them if, in fact, they carry through with their threats. And we should stop waiting for something to happen, stop being in denial, and take some action. But that's not just a law enforcement thing. We're very traditional. We call you, we respond, we fix, we leave. But the crime of stalking in general, and a lot of it's from domestic violence nexuses, you know, comes from those women that have escaped those relationships a lot of times. You know, these are very complex investigations. When I ran into the young lady who carried this note, it's on the cover of my book, if I'm found dead or hurt, it's this person who did it. That note, you know, along with the fact that she had given up on our ability to protect her, really just was alarming. You know, I'm thinking this is one guy, this is one person, but we just had not put enough pressure, legal, you know, utilizing every legal means possible. We had not applied enough pressure to make him have the encouragement to leave her alone. It's that simple. Disruptive interviews, GPS tracking, surveillance, you name it. There was not enough things that we had done. So we changed that unit from a suit and tie unit to one that was in the field. 9 years later, it had mitigated 1,850 guys just like that. So I play the news clip there. That's something I play when I teach cops around the country, and I talk about denial. We can be in denial too. You know, law enforcement, we don't want to think something's going to happen to somebody because, you know, that's a little uncomfortable, and we need to be able to sleep at night too. But the reality is, when a male threatens to kill a female, it's different than a male threatening to kill another male. It just is. There's a lot of male-to-male homicide that is random. In my years rotating as the sergeant in the homicide unit, I can tell you, a lot of that stuff is heat of the moment, just happens, goes down, and, you know, wrong place, wrong time even. Females being murdered by themselves individually, especially. Yeah. Who's the last man she was with? Who's the last person who had a restraining order against her? Who's the last person who threatened to kill her? That's probably who your first suspect's going to be and who you're going to start looking for. And the reality is, You know, if she knows who he is, well, we can know who he is too. And that plays into, we've got great laws here to protect, you know, we can protect stalking victims, sexual assault victims, and domestic violence victims. We got the Family Advocacy Center. It's the AFAC of Albuquerque. It's a one-stop shop. The domestic violence unit was one of the first units that opened that place up. It's still there. If you are, you know, and those of you that are texting in, thank you for the support of the show and understanding what it is I'm trying to get to with this. And that is, we need to not just be comfortable. If you hear somebody that says something to you and they're being stalked, or it's a coworker that's being stalked, or it's a friend that's being stalked, and somebody's threatening to kill that person, get it to somebody, hear something, say something. Like, get it to somebody in your organization, in your business, if it's a workplace. Get it to another friend, somebody who can help if it's a friendship-based situation. Or just step up and be like, look, we need to do more here, because I'm not just going to sit around and wait till this guy actually kills you. You know, again, the FAC, you can call anytime, day or night. There's people there. They will get back to you. There's advocates. It's a great world-class approach to this. And in a very short period of time, you can get a lot of help you need. We'll be back on the other side of this break with our first guest. Thank you for listening. We'll be back on 96.3 News Radio KKOB.
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0: Ladies and gentlemen, welcome back to the Chief Paul Zeig Show. we talked a little, we've kind of been all over the place here. Aviation, talked a little bit about the heroic efforts of the Saudi airline pilot that after being attacked with an axe, and kind of where I'm going with that, when I talk about denial, okay, first it was the cockpit door. Okay, maybe we ought to lock that. Oh, great idea. Thank you. Like, definitely do. Now we have an axe in here and there's two people in the plane flying the plane. Like, come on. Like, I get it. You may need to have an axe to fight your way out through the front windshield of the airplane, whatever. The reality is, though, you might have one person attack the other. And now they're going to have to take a serious look at that. But look, we almost lost nearly 200 people to make that happen.
1: The co-pilot had been banned from flying by another Arab country. I forget which one.
0: Oman.
1: He had been banned from flying. But then this country, United Arab Emirates,
0: yes,
1: hired him. Even though there was, you know, that he couldn't fly for this other company because of his terroristic ties.
0: You know, and you think about that, and also let's just throw in the
1: so that, but the point is there was a failure of communication.
0: There is, and that's how essentially that's how an airplane crashes. Have you ever one that falls of a mechanical or some sort of like you know, you didn't have the flaps out, you didn't have enough lift, the brakes came on, they came off. There's a sequence of events, and when we talk about your safety, folks, we're talking about sequences of events. We're talking about reducing the odds of it happening. And that's where I'm at. I'm big on making sure we get there when you need us, but I want to predict and prevent the event so it doesn't happen to begin with for my family, for your families, for everybody's family. That being said, we've got a caller on the line here, right, Bob? All right. I'm assuming Victor Rodriguez, is that Victor, you there?
15: I am. Good afternoon, everyone.
0: Hey, thank you for joining us, taking the time. We're talking about something that's kind of a big topic, and I think when it comes down to even law enforcement officers, we can become a little desensitized to you know, people making threats to kill, you know, people that you know, stalking situations that don't seem to be very clear. You know, we can ourselves, and I think in society in general, we start to not necessarily, you know, want to immediately believe that something terrible is going to happen because, you know, we're human beings and we want to be able to sleep at night too, and we can't stay in code red all the time. You know, what do you have to say about that? I'd like your take on that.
15: Well, first of all, thanks for having me, Chief. Look, I'm going to tell you right now that I think any profession, right, regardless of what your job is, can become complacent, sometimes call it routine, right? That's one word I

0: do a thorough investigator. I think one thing I've always told people is, unfortunately, in my line of work, at least in law enforcement, I've seen too many report writers, not enough investigators.
1: Oh, you hit a spot right there with me. We could have AI just write reports. Like, you could call in, you could write reports, and sometimes we do just write reports to write them. Like, let's say you have a minor accident, no injury, it's all property damage. It's either for the stats, for the intersection, okay, maybe to rework that intersection statistically, but let's face it, it's for insurance, right? I mean, in that instance.
0: Correct. Well, and look, let's take in case in point, right? A lot of technology that's come out, like online reporting, right? You know, we've gotten to the point where we have to be very careful in law enforcement, where it's the equivalent of me going to Walmart to shop and I got to bag my own groceries, right? We're now asking citizens that have to report a minor crime, right? Criminal damage, a crash with no injuries, you know, to go online, fill out their own police report. It'll be reviewed by someone and we'll sign off on it.
1: Well, I hate to say it, but we have been groomed since COVID, right? You're at the gym, you work out, you clean the machine. You got your own little, like, wipey. You got used to doing it. Now you not only have to work out in the machine, pay for your time there. You've got to now clean the machine. And some people go to the extent, it's like a 5-minute clean job on this thing. Like, they're going to sell it. I'm like, look, you just sat on the thing for like 30 seconds. You mind if somebody else uses the machine? But it's kind of back to what you're saying. This, you know, the law enforcement should never become all automated, and that includes traffic enforcement, correct?
0: Absolutely. Absolutely. Look, you know, as you know, to me, leadership is real important, as it is to you. And I think it starts with a tone at the top, right? And, you know, as I'm out campaigning, as we're running for Sandoval County Sheriff, what I've told people is the way you prevent everything we were just talking about right now, right, is you got to know what's going on within your organization, right? You got to understand where people are starting to cut corners, right, where we have stopped becoming a consumer-based organization, and now the consumer is working for us.
1: Yes, and that being said, what is your stance on our release on our own recognizance issue that we seem to have, where we do have a true revolving door within our court systems and our jails?
0: Well, the word I'm going to use is bamboozled. First of all, we were all bamboozled in that constitutional amendment. I voted for it like many other New Mexicans. I think it was somewhere in the neighborhood of 80%+ of New Mexicans voted, because, right, it was sold to us as, you know, keeping the worst of the worst in jail. And that's what they didn't tell us is the fine print, right, that the Supreme Court was going to craft the rules, and what it was wound up turned into, right, the Arnold tool, all these things where me and you work real hard on the front end as law enforcement officers to arrest people for them to be out before we even submitted our incident report, right? And so I really believe that New Mexicans are frustrated. We're tired of it. We have countless stories, right, of folks that have committed crimes to only be released to commit more crimes. And I think that it's up to us, right? The power is with us, the people, is that we got to get out there and we got to make sure that we support legislators that are committed to reforming bill reform. I think it's something that, gubernatorial candidate Greg Hall just recently said, you know, we got to reform bill reform, bail reform, and we got to do something about it, because it's just not right that folks keep committing crimes. Most of them, you know, are violent crimes, and we're just releasing them back on the streets.
1: You know, I've been a proponent of the concept of let's have a three strikes type of law, you know, and I've gone as far as to say, hell, let it be 10 strikes. What I mean by that is, if you catch a convicted violent felon, so you have a convicted violent felon and that person has a gun, and you catch them a certain amount of times with a gun, you arrest them, they get out, they have contact with law enforcement again, they're now convicted again. At some point, I think New Mexico, through legislative ability, should be able to have that be a mandatory 5 years. Like, boom, you get 5 years, no good time once you hit a certain threshold. And I've said, I don't care if we all can agree, it's three, you know, in a nonpartisan world, it wouldn't be Democrat, Republican, it'd just be people. Like, at what point do we want to say that the habitual violent felon who now is back out with another gun should stay behind bars for a long enough period of time to

0: be rehabilitated. Because I've said this and I mean it, those who we refuse to incarcerate, how in the world are we going to rehabilitate them? What say you?
1: Well, you know, and you hit the nail on the head. Let's just speak truth. You know, a lot of folks probably don't even remember this. I know you will. McClendon versus the city of Albuquerque.
0: Yep.
1: Right. That was a situation, right, where the police in Bernalillo County, right, particularly because of MDC, were pretty much restricted from arresting nonviolent misdemeanor offenders. Right. They did not want them going to jail, to overcrowd the jail. And so when you develop a behavior, right, that you're not punishing, criminal conduct, what winds up happening is people continue committing more of it. And I think too often what we see is exactly what you're talking about, is this mentality that it's okay to continue committing crime. And that's why we have one of the highest crime rates per capita. And it shouldn't be like that. Public safety is not a partisan issue. Affects every one of us New Mexicans, and we have a duty as government, you know, whether you're an elected official, to protect your community. And it starts with good, strong laws. I'm not saying throw away the key on everybody that commits a crime, but at some point, enough is enough.
0: I 100% agree, and that's where I say let's put an actual count on this. You know, like, California's got three strikes and you're out. I don't know if they ever actually use it. I'm not sure if it functions the way it should, but we should have, I don't care if it's 10, like 10 arrests for being a felon in possession of a handgun, you do 5 years minimum. Like, at some point, and I know you know this, you know, we should all realize that about 20% of the people are committing 100% of the crimes. And we just refuse to have the stomach to make sure those 20% of people stay incarcerated long enough to allow them to come out and make a different business decision and go, hey, look, I'm afraid of that. I don't want to go back to that. So let me do something else. And I'm afraid it's the message is not clear.
1: Take DWI, for instance, right? We all know we have a DWI issue in the state. Why don't we toughen the laws, right? You have to have your fourth DWI before it's a felony. We have a schedule. If you've ever gone to go buy alcohol at a convenience store or anywhere they serve it, there's a DWI schedule that gives you the penalties of DWIs. It goes all the way to the seventh offense. Why do we have seven offenses of DWI? Shouldn't somebody have figured it out maybe after their second or third one that behavior is not proper?
0: Oh, I would definitely say so. I mean, it's the hot stove idea here, and this is where I'll just be completely transparent to the listeners and everybody else. But I was a little kid at one time, and I remember being very, very small, and, you know, probably like 6 years old, something like that. And we had those old coil, you know, electric stoves, and it's big, giant, shiny, bright coil, you know, where you set the pan on the stove. And I literally just walked up to the stove and I put my hand on it, and boom, I never did that again. One, two, I mean, talk about some burns to the hand. But the point is, there has to be some sort of negative reaction to you doing something that harms somebody in the community. And if we can't agree that there needs to be something that actually occurs to make the situation safer, I'm not exactly sure what we're going to be able to agree on.
1: Yeah, well, you know, I'll take it to traffic enforcement. We talked about it a little bit earlier, right, how important it is. And right now, you know this, Chief. In New Mexico, there was a little bit of a bite to you violating traffic laws. Right now, our legislature, I think it was a couple of years ago, watered them down so bad. 1 to 10 miles over the speed limit, $25 fine. 11 to 15, $30 fine. Right? How do we expect people to drive better and safer when we're giving them fines on the criminal side, right, of things at 25 and 30 bucks? But if you run past an Albuquerque speed camera, it'll cost you $100 civil penalty. Makes absolutely no sense.
0: And I'm not exactly sure how we ended up with the cameras back. I'm not a huge proponent of them. I do think that it does curb behavior. I do think people slow down for them. However, it's just not a substitute for cops being there to stop people. I mean, we all know when you're a new cop, one of the best ways that you can find violent felons moving in and out of your jurisdiction is through lawful traffic stops. You have a lawful reason to pull somebody over. You pull them over, you run their license, they come back with felony warrants. They're a felon that's leaving one area to go into another area. Some of these people that, you know, commit robberies, they do several in one day, steal several cars in one day, you name it. You know, where it actually, there is some benefit to it, it's not the fix. I think you'd probably agree with that.
1: Yeah, absolutely. Look, I mean, I think this, the speed camera is probably well intended, but it doesn't have it, the return on the investment's not there. You know, if you're like most people that I see, they slow down right before it and they speed up right after it. And for that momentary time or that area that speed camera is located, then yes, in fact, people do change and curb their behavior, but it doesn't stop the behavior compared to where they don't know if an officer is going to be, right? As you mentioned, right? The boots on the ground mentality, which is what I believe in. I think when people don't know where law enforcement's going to be, then it's important for them to know that, you know, I better be careful, right? Because I don't know where the cop's going to be at.
0: Well, and you, the other side of that is the human element. Like, I don't want to take the human element out of being human. Like, I would much rather, and, you know, my 33 years of doing this, I don't know how many countless speeders I've pulled over, people for various reasons. And, you know, there's a lot of reasons to not give someone a ticket. There's a lot of reasons to pull them over, talk to them, see what their demeanor is. Are they having a medical emergency? Are they, you know, are they in some kind of crisis? Were they just told that one of their children was just killed in an accident? I mean, you name it. There's all sorts of things. Yeah, you got to make the situation safer. Yeah, you got to get them to slow down. But does it mean a ticket every time? No, that's not the answer. And when you don't have a human being making those evaluations, I really don't think you're going to get the best outcomes when it comes to the behavior change, at least not for the long term.
1: Yeah, absolutely. You know, law enforcement is an officer discretion, right? And we're a customer service based organization, right? Like, as I mentioned earlier, and it's important for us to have that in-person contact. And I think one of the things that what we've seen now, as you mentioned, is I think that technology is great, right? And it can help us in many different ways, but technology should not replace a lot of the things that need that human element.
0: And you, specifically the human element, you're seeking to bring that to Sandoval County as the sheriff, as I'm sure all of our listeners are aware. And what particularly do you think, and how do you feel, you know, up when somebody comes up the hill there on 528, and they come from Bernalillo County and they go into Rio Rancho, and now they're in Sandoval County. Like, what do you think is the best way to signal that, you know, law enforcement is, we're here, we're active, but we're not overly active. You know, we're not over policing, but we want you to know that safety is a paramount concern.
1: Well, I think you talked about it, right? Presence is important, right? Presence in itself is a deterrent. The other thing is obviously contact with individuals, right? When you make a contact with an individual, that can change behavior. And so I think what Sandoval County communities have, right, everything from Bernalillo to Rio Rancho, what we have in, you know, Cuba, what we have in these communities is that we are a law and order county. I think that our entities out here invest heavily in public safety, and I think that's critical, and I think you can see it in the environment. You know, nothing against our other communities around the state, but, you know, there's a reason Rio Rancho continuously gets voted, you know, in the top tier of safest communities, you know, across the nation, right? Why people are moving here. I think when folks you come to Rio Rancho, there's a relief of that, you know, that you're not going to encounter a lot of the things that you may see in Albuquerque. And a lot of it has to do with leadership and policy decisions. I think it's important that you have to have a combination of empathy and enforcement, which is something that I want to bring to the sheriff's office. As you mentioned, we don't have to throw everybody in jail, but at the same time, we do have to enforce our laws. You know, if people are behaving badly, we have to give notice that their behavior will not be tolerated, and that there has to be a change of behavior. And I think that's something that Sandoval County has. And I think it's, you know, the proof is in the pudding, as a friend of mine says, because you've seen our population growth. You've seen very well how much business is coming into Rio Rancho, and it all starts with good law enforcement public safety policies.
0: So we got a text question here for you. I'm going to just throw it right at you. So what would you do to increase the staffing at the Sheriff's Department, at the Sandoval County Sheriff's Department? What would you do?
1: Well, I think the first thing you got to do, as you know, anytime you go into a department, new, you have to evaluate what your resources are, right? What do you got? First, what do you have? And then determine if what you have personnel-wise, can that be reallocated? Are we using it in the best method that we can, right? Once we deploy that, right, to make sure that we don't have people in positions that, you know, maybe don't need to be sworn positions, or maybe we lack positions in certain areas, right, especially in specialty units like, you know, narcotics enforcement, criminal investigations. Once we get a good picture and an understanding, right, because what we want is boots on the ground. We want to make sure people are responsive and they're going out there for calls for service. Ultimately, as a sheriff, what I want is a proactive law enforcement agency. I do not want us to be reactive. And as you know, Chief, often that's what law enforcement, because of manpower issues, we tend to be always, you know, having to hustle to try to catch up to calls because we don't have the manpower for it. So once I determine all this, right, how that we've made this use, then we go to our county commission, right, our legislature, whoever we have to go to try to get those resources. I will tell you one thing about Sandoval County. It's a Class A county, which is the largest classification of county. For the longest time, Sandoval County, I don't believe it has the adequate resources that a large county has, and I think we've got to get there because, as I mentioned earlier, we're growing at an alarming rate up here, and so our public safety services have to stay on track with that growth.
0: Yeah, I mean, that's something that you see all over the country when there's large population gains, public services of all kinds, they lag behind. And before you know it, the services that are in place become overburdened and they start playing catch up. I remember having a conversation at the FBI National Academy with one of the commanders. He was from Las Vegas PD, and they said they've got a formula. Like, for every certain amount of people that move into the area, they hire X amount more police officers as a norm, as an automatic response to calls for service and needs for services that are going to occur. And I remember thinking about that going, gosh, man, that's pretty proactive, right? I mean, they got it down to a mathematical equation. And let's face it, throughout the nation, what is it, 1 to 1,000 or maybe 2 to 1,000 officers? Yeah. For citizens.
1: Well, you can't look, when you're out there as a candidate, this is one thing I've learned since I've been campaigning, right? You got people that like to give empty promises, right? I'm going to do this, and I guarantee you we're going to have 5 minutes or less response time. It doesn't work that way. There's so many, as you mentioned, factors that go into it, right? If your police department or sheriff's office has not grown with your community, you can't walk into your city or county commission council and say, hey, by the way, I need $3 million for new officers. It's just not going to happen. We got to be realistic, right? We got to use the resources that we have internally and build partnerships with our municipal, tribal, state, and federal agencies, right? So that way that when the call comes out, the citizen doesn't care who shows up, but the citizen cares if someone with a badge showed up, and that's what's important.
0: Yeah, I mean, when you call, I mean, that's the tip of the spear, right? You got to have patrol. You got to be able to have the officers available to go to your priority one calls or even your lower level calls at some point. But things do stack up, and you got to take the priority calls first. And sometimes that means people have to wait, and the longer they wait, the more upset they become. And the challenges are, though, how do you have enough staffing to handle both, you know, the lulls and the highs? And I found through statistical analysis, looking at the calls for service, you know, over a long period of time, utilizing a data-driven evaluation of what days and what times are most heavily requested for calls for service helps. What do you think about that?
1: Absolutely, absolutely. I mean, look, data drives. I mean, if we know that we have slow times, you know, one thing that I did as chief of police in the communities I was in is always make sure we had plenty of people at night, right, during those peak hours. But and you'll agree with this, chief, You got to have leadership by example. In departments where you're not, I understand huge departments where you've got, you know, 1,000 officers, the chief of police may not be answering calls. But if you've got a department under 100, there's no reason the chief, the sheriff, the undersheriff, the captains, the lieutenants, the sergeants shouldn't be out there fielding calls. The priority is to make sure we provide the service to the community. And so that's where how it all starts, right? Before you go asking or wanting to get more resources, what are you doing with your existing resources?
0: What do you think, and we've got about a minute and a half here before we got to cut to break, what do you think about, you know, people's right to bear arms? You know, I mean, it's a strong topic, right? And we, you know, not everyone agrees on everything, and we're never probably going to, but what do you think about the constitutional right to bear arms, and what is your take on that particular topic?
1: Well, I think that it is clear, right, that we have the right to bear arms and we have to protect it. And I think that if someone wants to take that right away, then it needs to be make sure that it is properly done so through a court of law, right? I mean, you know exceptions, right, like domestic violence is a good example where somebody who is convicted of domestic violence or has an active restraint order cannot bear arms during that time period. I agree with that, right? When we have to protect our victims, right? But I don't think it's, I think as an individual who is to the Constitution.
0: Victor, we'll hold you on the other side of this break. I want you to just hold tight and come right back here. I want to be able to wrap this up real quick with you, but we got to take a break here at 96.3 News Radio, KKOB.

0: What's up, brother?
1: TJ Trout here, and you know what your heart and your kitchen have in common? They're both at the center of your life. 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
3: From ABC News, I'm Mike Dubusky. The remnants of Hurricane Isaias continue to sweep across parts of the southeast, right now bringing heavy rain and strong wind gusts to some areas. More than a foot of rain has fallen in parts of Georgia and Florida, and it's not stopping anytime soon.
4: 2 out of 4 flood threat from Florida all the way up into parts of Tennessee. This system is on its way towards the northeast, bringing with it a pockets of rainfall, some of those heavy. We have 2 to 4 inches pretty widespread, anywhere from Wilmington all the way up towards New York. 4 to 6 inches in some pockets, so we will be very concerned with flooding.
3: ABC News meteorologist Leslie Lopez in Mobile, Alabama. Meanwhile, Southern California is now bracing for Tropical Storm Rachel to make landfall tonight. Newport Beach has several streets flooded earlier today as the high tide rolled in. Mark Vukajevic is the Newport Beach Utilities Director.
5: There is quite a bit of private property damage. You know, we don't know the extent of it, too, but the damage usually entails like there's water in people's either houses or garages.
3: Plans to live stream the execution of Nidal Hassan have been met with bipartisan pushback. He's the man accused of carrying out the mass shooting at Fort Hood in 2009. Shabia Mantu is a spokesperson for the UN High Commissioner for Human Rights.
6: Public executions constitute a form of cruel, inhuman, or degrading treatment or punishment. The live streaming of an execution is tantamount to a public execution and would breach the absolute prohibition of torture.
3: President Trump suggested late yesterday that the details are still being worked out and that he will make the ultimate decision on whether to live stream that execution. In Pennsylvania, 9 people are dead after a mass shooting at a house in Erie. Police Chief Rick Laura.
7: Based on the evidence gathered to this date, investigators have determined that the victims inside the residence were killed and the suspect died from a self-inflicted gunshot wound before officers arrived.
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3: Democrats are now calling for an independent investigation into a shooting this week in New York City where an ICE agent said an agent opened fire after a driver weaponized his vehicle. 28-year-old Oscar Belgal was hit in the neck but survived. His 5-year-old child in the back seat of the car was unharmed. Democratic Representative Grace Meng of New York said ICE is not making America's streets safer.
13: They shouldn't have to disguise themselves and make people feel like they are terrified. Enforcing the law shouldn't mean having to shoot into a car where children are right there.
3: The Department of Homeland Security says Belgal is in the country illegally and has a record. A judge told the agency not to deport him for the time being. The Nisei Farmers League in California also pushing back on Immigration and Customs Enforcement, calling on ICE to comply with federal protections when they try to enter farms in the state. It comes after ICE agents in the Central Valley captured a worker in Madera yesterday. Congressman Jim Acosta says farm workers deserve dignity.
0: They're at work before the sun rises every day with our farmers, our ranchers, our dairy men and women. This is the critical equation with our farm workers to put food on America's dinner table.
3: Attorneys for death row inmate Krista Pike say she's been discharged from the hospital 10 days after the state of Tennessee failed to execute her using lethal injection. I'm Mike Dubusky, ABC News.
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16: Mostly cloudy tonight. 59 Albuquerque, 53 Santa Fe. Forecast is looking great for the final day's Balloon Fiesta. Sunday stays partly cloudy, warm, and breezy. 79 Albuquerque, 72 Santa Fe. I'm meteorologist Olga Breeze for KOAT7.
17: Ladies and gentlemen, welcome back to the second part of the hour. It's kind of crazy to think how fast an hour goes by, but we had a lot to say. We have a very important guest, Victor Rodriguez. Do I still have you on with me, sir?
18: Yes, sir.
17: Okay. And I asked a big question at the end of the last hour there, and in this business, unfortunately, we got to cut the brakes. But I know you wanted to be able to explain fully, you know, all the complexities behind our constitutional right to bear arms. And, it's something that it seems to be challenged at different times in history. And it seems like after certain situations happen and then they start talking about it again. And, you know, you're 50% odds or greater, let's say, of being the next sheriff of Sandoval County. I'm sure the listeners, I mean, I live in Sandoval County and I'd definitely like to know where you stand on this. How do you feel about the constitutional right to bear arms and keep arms?
18: Well, I think we have to protect it. I think it's important that people have that right. And I think that I will tell you that, as you mentioned earlier, it's been challenged to restrict that right. I have full confidence in our Supreme Court. Just in the last 2 years, you know, we've had three big cases that went to our Supreme Court. You know, United States versus Rahami, 2024, right, where they said, yeah, there could be restrictions on firearms, which, as I mentioned earlier, domestic violence orders is one of those things. I think that's, you know, there are circumstances where a person probably shouldn't have a gun, right? Convicted felon is a good example. But then they've also have had really good cases where government entities around the country have tried to restrict firearms. United States versus Hamani, Wolford versus Lopez, that have happened this year alone, where the U.S. Supreme Court said, you cannot be trying to take people's gun rights away. And I think that's real important, especially here in New Mexico, Chief, because we currently, to this point, have a 7-day waiting period law that has been challenged in the courts and that the state of New Mexico has been ruled against, and they still refuse to take that law off the books, and they still keep fighting it and wanting to make sure that New Mexicans have an extra burden when they buy a firearm, which is not right.
17: Well, and I can tell you, even as a police officer, I mean, I was very shocked when I went into the gun store, and you know, I walk in and I'm a police officer, you know, in uniform, and I'm told I have a wait to buy a firearm. I was like, are you kidding me? Is this real? Yeah, it is.
18: It's just terrible. And like I said, I mean, and this the New Mexico's latest, you know, challenge was at the Court of Appeals, or the Court of Appeals in the 10th District said no. And they're still thinking about whether they're going to kick it up for another appeal, the state is. I mean, at what point do we New Mexicans, Americans, realize that we have legislators in Santa Fe that are not looking out for our best interests, that are trying to infringe on our rights, and we still keep putting them back into office?
17: Well, and I got to tell you, I mean, and this is really what it comes down to when it comes to law enforcement and guns. You can be a cop for 30 years and never have to actually discharge your firearm. I mean, that can happen. The reality is, though, you have to have it there as something you may have to use in the worst of cases. It's kind of like having nuclear weapons. You know, the United States has nuclear weapons not to use them. They have them to discourage others from using them. And that created the longest period of peace amongst the superpowers that we've ever seen. And, you know, the whole argument against all firearms for me just doesn't make a lot of sense. Usually what happens is somebody, a good guy with a firearm, intervenes, and you know, when some convicted felon is armed and threatening to kill someone or shooting at someone, or they've already shot someone, and it's just another part of their long history of violence, and violence utilizing firearms. And so I think one of the things you kind of touched on when you're talking about that waiting period is everybody wants to do something. You know, and that's, and I'm a bit of an optimist. I at 14 years old, I received the Optimist Award by the city of Ypsilanti in Michigan as a kid. So I'm a super optimistic person, and I believe that.
18: You're certified optimistic.
17: Yeah, there you go. Yeah. So, you know, I really do believe that most people want to do something. They don't want to just let things happen and then not have a response to it. And it's kind of like the Brady Bill did, you know, after the shooting with Reagan, the president. Do you remember that when the magazines were limited to 10 rounds? Do you recall that?
18: Yes.
17: Yeah, and it's
18: we got to be realistic, Chief. You know as well as I do that you're absolutely right. Everybody hopes not to use a firearm, but we also have to be realistic that we live in a state that has very lax laws, that has created a crime epidemic, and the likelihood of a law-abiding citizen having to use a firearm to protect themselves is higher here than somewhere else because of our policies. And so I think that's why, at least for me as a New Mexican, it's more important that we protect that right more than ever.
17: Yeah, I mean, and the truth of the matter is it's a deterrent. I mean, I've seen all kinds of different videos of the bobbies in England where they don't have firearms. They don't have this. You got a guy with a machete. He's chopping into people. There's all these different threats that no one can take care of. They got to wait for the special police to get there because they're the ones that are armed. And, you know, the reality is that, again, for the listeners, I mean, I want you to think about what I just said when it comes to unintended consequences. And, you know, Victor, you said something before about that amendment that you had voted for with the release on your own recognizance, the bail reform, that they wrapped it up into something. It was kind of like a wolf in sheep's clothing kind of thing. Well, this current wait period also involves the law enforcement officers that are working every day on the front lines from buying guns ourselves. Like, literally, we have the same weight that somebody who's not a cop has to get a gun. And we are the ones being polygraphed. We're the ones that have the background investigations being done on us. We're the ones that there's all the history in the world that you could want to know about your background. And we are being prevented from getting firearms in a timely manner. And what I mean timely, the minute you pass the ATF form and that form says, yes, you're legally allowed to own a firearm, at that moment, you should be able to possess a firearm. Do you agree with me?
18: Absolutely. That's a great point. I mean, that's a great point. Look, I mean, take it a step further, as you mentioned, right? The folks that are out there that need these tools to keep you safe in your community, they're affected by this law and the ripple effect, I mean, that it could have, right? The deterrent and everything that we do in New Mexico, right? It seems like it's never on the problem. It's always, you know, the last legislative session, how do we fix gun crime? Let's punish the firearms dealers. Let's make it tougher for them. I mean, this mentality that we have, instead of just dealing with the problem at hand, which is the lax laws and this continuous revolving door of releasing people that commit crime.
17: And, you know, in all fairness to the judges, I have to mention this because I do have some background in this. I mean, I've sat on these boards where they're discussing this Arnold tool that they utilize to try to make an assessment of whether or not people should get out of custody with, you know, without paying bond, and whether or not there should be a bond. And just for the listeners, you know, the DA can do a preventative detention request to the judge and say, look, we think this person should not get out on their own because of these reasons. Right now, I think we're somewhere in the 40% tile of range of the judge agreeing and holding on to them longer and allowing them to have more time in custody. But 60% of the time, about roughly, they're saying no. And the reason why the judges are saying no is because they've got a state of New Mexico Supreme Court mandate that release on your own recognizance is the rule of the land. And because of that, if a judge goes against that, they could be disbarred. And I don't know that everyone knows that.
18: Yeah, well, and everything you just mentioned is that's best case scenario now, right? It was even worse then. Like, I mean, as you know, crime, when this first started, as all the stories that were happening, the Supreme Court actually went back and has issued different guidance, right, to these judges. Well, hold on. We never said this. You could actually do this, right? What you're talking about, these percentages, were much worse when this bail reform fiasco, you know, was laid on the state. Right now, it's better than what it was, but you're absolutely right. Look, I don't blame the judges. I mean, the judges are doing the best that they can with what they've got, but we've definitely got to fix the issue. And like I've always said, and I think you nailed the head, the statistics do not lie. The details are in the data.
17: Hey, listen, thank you so much for being on. Always a pleasure. Where do people go to find you and your campaign?
18: Well, first of all, you can go to my website, vrodriguezforsheriff.com. You can call me, 505-850-9895. You'll find that on my website as well, 505-850-9895. And you'll find all my priorities, my visions, you know, what I believe in. What I tell people, Chief, is it's very simple. I am running as a sheriff for everyone. I have bipartisan endorsements from the current sheriff who's a Democrat, endorsing me as a Republican candidate. That says volumes, right? Because obviously I have a Democratic opponent. And instead of endorsing the Democratic opponent, he's endorsing the Republican nominee. That says volumes because, as I mentioned earlier, public safety is not a partisan issue. I have vested interests not in protecting your family, your business. So I just ask anyone, join me in safeguarding Sandoval County and our communities. Thank you for taking the time to listen to us. Thank you, Chief, for having me on the show. I really appreciate it. It's always a pleasure to talk to someone who shares that passion for New Mexico, especially when it comes to public safety.
17: You got it. And we'll be back on 96.3 News Radio, KKOB.
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0: gentlemen, welcome back to the show, the Chief Paul Zeig Show. Every Saturday, 2 to 4, dial in, listen up, text in. You're welcome to call the show as well, 505-243-3333. Thank you for those of you that have text questions in. We just had Sheriff Candidate Victor Rodriguez on. We're waiting for a call from another candidate that's wanting to, have a conversation about safety in New Mexico and what are some of the things that we can do to kind of dial that up a little bit. I think we all agree that, the safety of our families should never, ever, ever come down to partisan lines. You know, whether you're a Democrat or Republican, it shouldn't matter. And I do believe that everyone wants a safe community. I don't care who you are. I really do. However, policies do matter. And sometimes, policies change whether or not we have more crime or less crime. So, that being said, it looks like we've got Greg Cunningham on the line. Greg, you there?
1: I am, Paul. My apologies for being slightly late.
0: Hey, Mr. Cunningham, can I call you Greg or is it Mr. Cunningham? How should I address you?
1: Oh my gosh, we've known each other long enough. I am Greg. Thank you very much.
0: No, you're not. You're never late, sir. How's things going?
1: Well, when someone's late, you can call them whatever you want, right?
0: I like that.
1: I'll accept anything. We're doing well. We are traversing all over the state as we speak, and that's why something came up. My apologies. And we're here. I'm excited. I hear you talking about things that catch my attention and that I'm very interested in, crime and policy. And so I can't wait. Let's talk.
0: So why don't we just start off with some of the same questions that, Sheriff-elect Rodriguez and I discussed, and that is, bail reform. We know we have a problem. We know we've got a serious, serious issue with habitual violent felons rotating in and out of MDC and elsewhere, coming back out and getting additional guns and creating more victims. Like, how do we stem the tide in this? How do we start fighting back?
1: Well, I think one of the things I'm going to lean on is my experience. I worked in the career criminal section of the Special Investigations Division. I worked in both the Repeat Offender Project and the Criminal Intelligence Unit. And by definition, our job was to identify active felons, repeat offenders. And so one of the things I want people to understand and take a little bit of heart in is that a vast majority of the crime that you're seeing is really only being done by a pretty small group of people. And that's why it feels so bad right now, because we are not dealing with those individuals that are committing these crimes. And so I, as part of my career, as part of my experience, I know that if you put someone in jail that is actively committing felonies, you impact your community in a very positive way. And again, I don't want to be too long-winded, but I can actually extrapolate that. So the example I'll use is a burglar. What people don't realize, or someone that breaks into homes, most often they are supporting a habit, and people don't realize that that's their job. They break into houses, and I'll be generous. We'll say two a day. So we would target someone, we would get their probation or parole officer with us, we would watch them do a burglary or two and then violate them, send them to prison for, it's New Mexico, let's be honest, 4 years or so, 3 or 4 years. But extrapolate that. One person, two burglaries a day, times 365 days a year, times X number of years. So by dealing with that one person and making them deal with the consequences of their actions, we prevented thousands of victims. And so that's just a very real way to make an impact in our community. It, it can be done, Paul.
0: What do we need to, and I know this is something at the state level with the Supreme Court of New Mexico regarding release on your own recognizance being the standard of the land. And, you know, as our previous guest talked about, that there was a little bit of bamboozlement that went on as to how this thing got passed and the impact that it would have. And I got to tell you that, I mean, it's a real situation. I mean, I remember working a TAC plan as the lieutenant of property crimes at APD, and the first time I saw it live in front of my eyes was we were doing an op, a bait car op for the state fair, and we had a habitual violent felon in possession of a stolen vehicle, got him in custody, had a gun. We book him 3 days later, same operation, same guy in another stolen car with another gun again. And thank God this guy just, you know, surrendered peacefully. But I remember just asking him, like, how is this possible? How are you in front of me? Like, I remember a day that you would do 5 years federal time for being a felon in possession of a gun, let alone it happening twice in 3 days. Like, how do we start to fight back a little bit on this, Greg? Like, what options do we have as New Mexicans?
1: So what you just said was exactly what I was going to say. I worked the ATF task force. It's called Project Exile, where we targeted violent convicted felons that were selling guns. And so, and I've also seen it at the DEA level. We need more federal involvement. We need federal money. The program back when I was on was called Weed and Feed. And that was federal money given to departments to deal with a certain part of town and a certain crime. And so if we start partnering with our federal partners, and again, that's where I come in as your representative, and provide those resources and provide that on the ground know-how of how to do this. And we start taking people federally and sentencing them federally, we will see a huge impact in our community very quickly. And that's something that I can facilitate.
0: And you know what, Greg, I remember shortly after I'd been appointed as chief of police for the Pueblo of Isleta, you reached out to me and, you know, you were very clear. You're like, hey, you need something down there. You let me know. And you took ownership immediately. You remember that call?
1: I do. And you and I both know, and this is part of why our relationship works. That's people need to understand that relationships is how you get things done. It's that personal relationship with your congressman that you're going to have, or that as a detective to be able to pick up the phone and call another department or another jurisdiction and know those people, and they respect you and they want to work with you. And that's how you solve problems, is by picking up the phone and saying, hey, Paul, what do you need? How do we get it done? How do we help the people in your, whether it be Isleta, whether it be Albuquerque, anywhere in CD2, let's problem solve. Let's get this thing done.
0: And I've talked a lot about leadership, a little bit earlier, talking about, you know, Sully that landed the plane in the river, his leadership. Talked a little bit about denial, being something that we don't want to think about, you know, scary things that could happen to other people. And it's kind of what we do to kind of protect ourselves. But the reality is that crime is going to happen. Dope. You talked about some of these task forces. If anybody, any cop in America that doesn't know drugs fuels a vast majority of crime, they're just not paying attention to what's happening. I mean, and you hit right on that.
1: I would submit to you that almost, you can extract a few violent crimes here or there, but for the most part, almost all felony crime is, you can trace back and find the nexus, which is narcotics.
0: So that being the case, and obviously, you know, people that are hooked on drugs and they're going from one crisis to the next. I mean, so obviously law enforcement, we've got crisis intervention training. We've, you know, how to slow things down. We have obligations to do everything possible to handle things as, with as least amount of force as possible, which, you know, it's a part of being a pro, and that's what cops do. I will say this though, when somebody is going from one fix to the next and they are needing money, they're in a bit of a crisis and they sometimes don't really care who they have to hurt to get that money.
1: Well, I will tell you again, firsthand experience, dealing with informants for many, many years, the fear of getting sick, their physical reaction to detoxing is so severe that they will do things that the drugs will make them do things that they would never do on their own. And so you hit the nail on the head. Is that fear of sickness is what drives them. It makes them they know these decisions are wrong, but that need, that craving, that fear of sickness causes them to keep doing it. And we need to intervene at some point.
0: And I think one of the challenges we have in that intervention is, you know, if we only have somebody in custody for, let's just say, 12 hours or 8 hours or 6 hours or whatever the case may be, I don't really see a very large ability to impact that cycle of now I need my next fix. Like there's no time for resources. There's no time for rehabilitation. There's no time for plausible other options other than we're going to let you go and expect you not to do the exact same thing and sequence of events that landed you right here.
1: Well, you know, I would add to that really even going to jail is not. So if somebody wants help, they can find help. But even going to jail, going back to my earlier statement about informants, when they go to jail, there's just, the drugs are as plentiful in jail as they are in the street. And to be honest with you, they leave jail better connected than they went in.
0: Jeez.
1: And so, yes, and so as a former narcotics detective, you know, this is sort of insider baseball, and I guess not anymore, but, you know, when one of your informants goes to jail, that's the best thing that could happen to you because they come out with a list of names and numbers ready to go to work.
0: I think your actual, you know, specialty, having been a narcotics detective, I would definitely consider you to be a subject matter expert when it comes to narcotics. And, you know, we have fought a unbelievable battle against drugs to find ourselves in what I would consider to be the fight for our lives. It's our generational fight against fentanyl. And the impact in which fentanyl has had on communities with overdosing and just the violence around that drug and just the lethality of it. I mean, it's a straight poison. What's your takes on fentanyl specifically?
1: Well, I will give you a personal story. Our family just lost my nephew 2 years ago, 29 years old.
0: Sorry to hear that.
1: His name was Derek Montoya. And as a family, we are watching and trying to assist in raising that young man's children. And so my message is, we're not statistics. We are not just numbers on a piece of paper in Washington somewhere. These are our children. These are our fathers, our friends, our family members. And you're right. They're being poisoned right in front of us. And, you know, one of the very first things I'd like to do, people ask me this all the time, what's the first thing you're going to do when you get into Congress? Well, the first thing I'd like to do is sort of an updated version of the National Crime Bill from the 1990s. It updated, and fentanyl and fentanyl sentencing as part of that. We need to start. I was part of the meth lab team back in the 90s, and the federal government started making the hardware that people use to manufacture methamphetamine as a federal crime. And so they recognized and they started attacking where the drug was being, you know, manufactured and sold. And so we need to do the same thing with fentanyl. The people that are selling and manufacturing fentanyl, going back to my earlier statement, we need to take them federally. And I want to beef up the federal sentencing guidelines on fentanyl so that these people that are dealing in poison, that are poisoning our children in the name of profit, that we relentlessly pursue them and make them pay proper consequences for poisoning our children.
0: That's, I mean, you bring up some great points, and, you know, your background as a narcotic

0: businesses we're going to have and restaurants. And quite honestly, it's hard to say, but we've gone the opposite way. We're deteriorating. I mean, as you go up and down Central and you see everything boarded up, you see businesses closing. You know, my wife and I have six children. There's only one of our children left in Albuquerque. The rest have all had to leave for opportunity somewhere else. And so, you know, our business environment, our school environment, our crime environment, quite frankly, it's gotten worse. And that's really one of the major contributing factors as to why my family, my wife and I have decided to do this. It's to get involved. It's to put that experience that I have to good use. And let's drag ourselves out of this nonsense and get back on the right path.
1: And you definitely have a long-term perspective on things. And I can definitely tell you, coming from the city of Detroit, you know, being a cop there for 10 years before I lateraled to APD in 2001, when I got here, I thought it was much less violent than Detroit was. I thought we had more property crimes than Detroit did. That was just my initial assessment, you know. But I did watch Detroit die as a city. I mean, it went from 1.6 million people down to, I don't know, 700,000-800,000. They were selling entire city blocks for $5,000. You know, tax base, it shrank. The need for resources went up. It's a very violent, tumultuous event when you have tax base shrinking and the need for services to be on the rise. And, you know, when you talk about the kids, my son, you know, he just graduated from boot camp, thank God, Fort Jackson.
0: Oh,
1: we just,
0: congratulations.
1: Thank you. We just went out there and saw him, and, you know, it's what an experience, what a proud thing to be a part of. My wife and I went out there, and now he's in Missouri at his AIT, and he's getting he's going to be an engineer in the reserves. And but, you know, I think of all my kids. We have three kids, you know, two girls and a boy. And I'm thinking, are they going to be here long term? Are we going to be here long term? You know, my dad's a retired cop. He's my neighbor in Rio Rancho there, like where I live. And he is my neighbor. And he's, you know, I don't have any choice. Like, we have to fight this out. Like, there is not another line to retreat to. Like, it's time to make a stand.
0: Well, it's interesting and actually poignant that you said that. That was part of our calculation. We considered at one point moving somewhere else as well. But, you know, maybe, you know, the Marine in me, the stubborn part of me, and being born and raised here in New Mexico, where are you going to run? Like, at some point when you run from things, it finds you, right? Yeah, I mean, evil or bad things or anything you're running from, there's no such thing as running from problems. They find you. And so we drew a line in the sand and we said, no more. This is where we're going to fight. And that's one of the reasons that we're talking today, Paul. Thank you.
1: And I do think, you know, having some skin in the game matters. And what I mean by that is there's a lot of people that retire with a pension, you know, here in New Mexico, and then they move like abruptly, like right after they're gone. And they go to Texas or they go to Colorado, and, you know, nothing against them. Everyone's got a right to choose, you know, where to go. Right.
0: Yes, sir.
1: But I also think it's really saying a lot. You know, we need to be the place to go, not the place to think about not being at. And, you know, we're on the bottom of some of these lists that, you know, talk about safety, and they talk about, you know, not necessarily cost of living, but wellness of living. And we don't rank high enough on a lot of these lists to attract folks. And I'll tell you, we also have a problem with keeping doctors. I know this is not just a police thing, but I'm not just a cop. I know a lot of doctors and electrophysiologists, and they're having trouble, you know, staying afloat here too. And we've got doctors that they don't want to come to the state. You got anything?

0: say about that part?
1: That is another Rubik's Cube that we are quickly trying to solve. But that, just like we were talking before, though, there is an easy answer for that. And, you know, that one comes down to the medical malpractice laws that our legislature implemented. The doctors here cannot purchase enough medical malpractice to cover their practices. It's impossible for them. And so many of them, like you said, they love it here. They've brought their families here. They raise their families here. But at some point, it's a financial decision. It's a quality of life decision. But, you know, there are answers. And you and I have actually spoken about some of those concerns with, you know, physicians that we know. And so we are talking to the right people. We are talking to the men and women in that industry that have these answers. You know, and going back to our skill set, Paul, one of the things we're good at, police officers, is surrounding ourselves with subject matter experts, people that understand things that we don't understand, having the leadership ability to say, I don't know the answer to this, but I know you do. Get it done, and giving them the latitude to get that done. And so we're doing that. And, you know, again, one fire at a time here, Paul.
0: So, and we got a question here, a text question. Judy asks, what would you do or what can be done to increase the amount of law enforcement officers that are in the state of New Mexico? Is there something that the state itself can do to attract more law enforcement officers?
1: Well, I'm going to speak on that subject like a beat cop, like a uniformed police officer, which I was for 7 years, and I know you were for, many, many years. You have to go to work knowing that the people have your back. Police work, things happen very quickly. Human beings are an imperfect science, and it can get messy. But you have to know that being a professional and acting in good faith and under the color of the law, that they're not going to sue you and take your house. They're not going to charge you criminally. And so I would ask anybody out there, would you go to work Monday morning in whatever your line of work is and subject yourself to a panel that's going to come in on Tuesday and that has never done your job, but they're going to come in on Tuesday and they're going to go with a fine-tooth comb over everything you did on Monday and decide whether or not you're going to be sued, fired, or, you know, charged criminally? There's nobody in your audience that would go to work under those circumstances. Yet that's what we're asking our police officers to do. If we will just have their back, which I will do as their congressman, because I am one of them. I don't support law enforcement, Paul. I am law enforcement. If we will support those men and women, we pay great. It's a great place to live, but they've got to know that we have their backs. And I would be very interested in as a field officer from both Detroit and Albuquerque, how you feel about that, Paul.
0: Well, I do think, you know, and I've had Sean Willoughby on many a times as the APOA, so the Albuquerque Police Officers Association president, who's been their president for like over 12 years now. And, you know, I will say that, you know, the reality is that the mayor of Albuquerque has done more financially for law enforcement than any other mayor has before him has done. You know, that's just the truth. And when I talk to Sean and we have that conversation, he knows that to be a fair and evident reality. And so I will say this, we do have some people putting their money where their mouth is. And, you know, Mayor Keller has funded law enforcement in the city of Albuquerque to the extent that's been greater than has ever been seen. You know, now, so that being said, I'll say that there has been some changes at the state level that have made it a little harder to navigate this career. There's also been the fact that we only have 2 million people in this whole state. So we don't have enough cops. We've got more jobs than cops. Where I came from in Detroit, we had more, you know, officers than jobs. And it was a real fight on your hands to get one of those jobs. First place I worked as a cop in Metro Detroit, it was like 500 people for five positions. Here, it's the opposite. We just cannot hire enough police officers. So what you're saying, Greg, is that we need to make this a more attractive place, for not only to come from other states, but within the conversation here, make it more attractive for the profession.
1: Absolutely. And I'll acknowledge that, Paul. If, you know, financial compensation in any career, you know, we should be paid, you know. But I would submit that police work is something that you, a person, I don't mean you, but a person should feel a connection to that job, that it's something they want to do inside them. And, you know, if somebody is getting into law enforcement for purely for the money, I would submit they're in the wrong line of work.
0: I think we both agree that they deserve a top dollar for what they do, and I think you'd agree with that, right?
1: Absolutely. And again, I cheer that. I applaud that. If Mayor Keller is compensating our police officers, we have to be bigger than politics. If something's done right, acknowledge it. If that's being done right, I acknowledge that. I applaud that.
0: Let's hold you on the other side of the break. Can you stay with us just for one more segment?
1: Sure.
0: Okay, we'll be right back. 96.3 News Radio, KKOB.
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0: Ladies and gentlemen, welcome back to the Chief Paul Zike Show. We have Greg Cunningham for Congress on the line. Greg, you're still with me?
1: I am here, sir.
0: Thank you, sir, for sticking with the break. We got to pay the bills, and sometimes I gotta cut things short. But we were talking a little bit about law enforcement officers and compensation, and I think you'd agree, and I would agree. None of us got in this line of work to become rich, right? I mean,
1: no, sir.
0: Right? But we're, you know, the city of Albuquerque, the sheriff's department, all neighboring agencies, we're all in a fight for the same group of people. We don't have a very populous state, but we got a lot of needs, right?
1: I would agree with that. So when I came on in 1989, we were the premier department in the Southwest United States. For my class, we started 40. We graduated 24, but there was over 4,000 applicants for those 40 positions. And so going back to what you said, there was interest. There was people that wanted to do the job. There was competition to get into the academy. It was a grind to graduate the academy. You know, 19 people out of over 4,000 in 1989. And from what I hear you saying, we are far from that today.
0: Well, we just can't have enough cops. I mean, somebody said, how many do we need? We need more. I mean, I think we'd all agree we'd like crime to be at zero. We're probably never going to have that happen, but we do know for sure the more cops you have, the less crime there is. It's just a simple equation. And, you know, the feeling of safety is another thing, right? We're not even talking the way it makes you feel. We're talking the actual stats of crimes happening. The feeling of safety, yeah, we do want a cruiser to roll through the neighborhood now and again, and we'd like to be out to eat and see law enforcement actively and about. And the truth is, the men and women of law enforcement to hear us right now, thank you for what you do. You do an incredible job. You never once say it's not your job. You respond. You do what you got to do. And we just God bless you. We so much appreciate what you've done, and I'll tell you what you might be asked to do, the next minute, the next hour, the next day. And Greg, I know you understand that. And I would simply say, though, that we do need a bit of a national approach to recruiting cops. I mean, I picked Albuquerque out of five different states that I could go to, and Albuquerque in 2001 was my number one pick over Denver, over Vegas, Phoenix, Fort Lauderdale. There's some things we can do to make things more attractive, and maybe even at the state level.
1: I agree with that. Again, it's a pie, and there's several different portions of that pie. There's things that go into baking that, and you know, compensation, cost of living, schools. You know, there's a lot of things. You know, I'm sure you know, that was part of the calculation you made before you made a choice. It was all of those things,
0: yes,
1: right?
0: And yes.
1: Yes, we can do that. And that's one of the things that, from a federal level, that I'd like to intervene in and start helping improve is how do we improve the quality of life here? How do we improve? I always felt like New Mexico and Albuquerque in particular was sort of this undiscovered gem that the rest of the country hadn't discovered, and we were lucky to live there.
0: Greg,
1: I want to feel that way again, and I want people to feel the same way.
0: Greg, it's powerful. It's powerful stuff. You know, to wrap this up, how do people get a hold of you? How do they support your campaign? What's your info?
1: Well, we are at cunninghamfornm.com. That's fornm.com. As you know, early voting has already started, and it expands, I think, today, as a matter of fact, or next week, to more locations. And so really we're at that point, Paul, where I would ask people to do some very quick research, understand that I am who I say I am, and we're being genuine, we're being authentic, we're here for the right reasons, and we need people to come out and support that.
0: Greg Cunningham for Congress, thank you for joining the show. Everyone have a good night and Godspeed.
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12: From ABC News, I'm Wayne Cabot. Don't expect the power back anytime soon in Florida's panhandle because Governor DeSantis says there's too much hurricane wreckage in the way.
13: Folks have been out since daylight. Some of it is you got to get the debris out of the way before the linemen can connect it. So I know they're working on doing that.
12: Power remains out right now to hundreds of thousands, mainly in Florida and Alabama. Some Gulf Coast hotels and condos had their roofs and fronts blown off. There are four deaths we know of, two from trees falling on homes in Florida and Alabama. This afternoon, a twister may have hit southeastern Georgia. Tonight, a level 3 of 4 flash flood threat from Georgia up to the western Carolinas. Tomorrow, could be half a foot of rain in the central Appalachians, especially the higher elevations. Rain sweeping across the entire northeast tomorrow. A stunned police chief says he's seen nothing like this in his 28-plus years inside of a house in Erie, Pennsylvania.
14: 9 people died in this tragedy. 8 victims and the suspected shooter. 8 of these deceased were family members. 1 was a family friend. 1 of those victims was 8 months pregnant.
12: Chief Rick Laura says they're going through victims' cell phones for clues. Police got tipped off by their shot spotter gunshot detection system, which uses microphones and AI to pinpoint gunfire, a handgun in this case. Under attack today, the international airport, Riyadh, Saudi Arabia. An attack last week there left 3 dead. The Iran-backed Houthis claiming responsibility for that attack. Retaliation for the Saudis' attacks on them. As Ukraine fights for survival against Russia, President Trump blames Ukraine's leader for American gas prices.
15: We told them, do whatever you want, but don't hit the diesel fuel because there's a big problem, big shortage. And what does he do? He goes and hits the diesel fuel.
12: Trump calling it a war that never should have started. 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
12: President Trump said today he's going to have the final say about whether his defense secretary's plan to live stream a firing squad execution will actually happen. Today, Pope Leo declared capital punishment itself inadmissible. The survivor of Tennessee's botched execution, Krista Pike, has been moved back to the women's prison where she spent the last 30 years waiting to die. Unclear what's going to happen next. Democrats are calling for an independent investigation into an ICE shooting in New York City this week. ICE says its agents opened fire when the driver weaponized his vehicle by directing it at agents as he was trying to get away. DHS says agents weren't aware there was a 5-year-old child in the back seat. Speaking today to ABC News, Democratic Representative Grace Ming of New York City said that ICE is not making America's streets safer.
22: They shouldn't have to disguise themselves and make people feel like they are terrified. Enforcing the law shouldn't mean having to shoot into a car where children are right there.
12: Barry Manilow's return to stage isn't going all that well. He had to cancel tonight in Vegas, and last night he managed only a couple of songs before he walked off stage. He's got bronchitis on top of recovering from lung cancer, which turned up in an MRI for bronchitis last year. Barry's 83 years old, the career spanning more than 60 years. Mandy Copacabana in all, 13 number one hits on the Billboard Adult Contemporary chart. I'm Wayne Cabot, ABC News.
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2: 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We like to do this every year during Fiesta. We have a special weekday edition of Garden Talk, and with us on the program is Rick Hopson from Jericho Nursery. Of course, he hosts Garden Talk every other Saturday at 11 here on News Radio KKOB, and your next regularly scheduled show is actually coming up this Saturday. But Rick is here now in studio with us, so we're going to be talking a lot about, obviously, the fall season transitioning into winter, and then, of course, getting ready everything ready for the spring, what you should be and perhaps what you shouldn't be doing right now, especially in light of all of that rain that we got 3 weeks in a row, back-to-back-to-back record rainfall here in Albuquerque for the month of September. So if you have any questions for Rick, you can send me a text message or give us a call. We'll take your phone calls as well. That's 505-243-3333. How you doing, Rick? Good to see you, buddy.
3: Yeah, thanks. I'm doing well. Thank you. Thanks for having me. Glad to be here.
2: And we'll certainly get into it here in just a moment, but I do want to talk about TJ's annual seed sack. Of course, you've been partnered with TJ on this event from the very beginning. It is a little earlier this year than it has been. It's actually going to be a week from this Saturday. It'll be next week, October 17th at El Pinto. This really has become a huge event. It really is quite successful. A lot of people really get into it, especially the pumpkin growing itself.
3: The change this year, and maybe that's why we schedule we scheduled it earlier, is we're part of the Great Pumpkin Commonwealth now.
2: Okay.
3: So that is a
2: What's that mean?
3: That means that people from other states can bring their pumpkins here to be weighed in. And Alan Clark, Pumpkin Boy. I would be so mad if that was my nickname, but he tolerates it.
2: By the way, I have a nephew back in Pennsylvania whose name is Alan Clark.
3: Really?
2: Yes. Yeah.
3: So
2: he doesn't grow 1,300-pound pumpkins, though, or however big it was.
3: He grew a 1,000-pound pumpkin.
2: 1,000-pound pumpkin.
3: And he took it to Colorado to be weighed in because we didn't have the Pumpkin Commonwealth, the Great Pumpkin Commonwealth.
2: Or maybe even a scale big enough to weigh it.
3: Here's the thing, he's so into it. I'm so grateful because I'm a judge and I have to take, and I'm going to reread 23 pages of this judgment thing. I said, you get a pallet because I thought we could get a 1,000-pound pumpkin this year. And I'm like, how are we going to? TJ and I were struggling with the big pumpkins we got last year and his was 330 pounds. The guy that won the not seed sack one, the other one, RJ, grew his organically, and it was 335 pounds.
2: Wow.
3: So I was like, well, you weigh the pallet. You then deduct the weight. The pallet weighs 14 pounds and 23, whatever it is. Put the pumpkin on the pallet, set it on the scale. Alan's like, new. The Great Commonwealth says that you cannot do that. The pumpkin has to sit on the scale. No other pieces. Okay. So he's got straps, and again, El Pinto has made it huge. We're gonna that's part of the reason, and it's 1 to 5 for pumpkin weigh-in.
2: Yes.
3: So late afternoon is the party and the free food, and the live music and a cash bar and the contest for the kids if they want to get involved with a costume contest. But we're also doing the carving contest, and that'll be later in the day.
2: So, yeah, I think it starts around 4 o'clock is when you can start checking in for that.
3: Yeah.
2: So how did we end up becoming a part of the Commonwealth? Anything official to happen?
3: Yeah, I think Alan had a lot to do with that.
2: Okay.
3: So me and TJ and I, and I think a couple others, Alan, are judges. And the judging, you've got to look for marks. And when TJ did this the first time when he was the rock jock, he had somebody, and I teased about this, drill a hole and fill it with weighted something, sand or buckshot or something. So there's some guidelines, there are rules. It's 23 pages of stuff I got to learn.
2: Now, obviously, Alan knows what the heck he's doing when it comes to growing a pumpkin. But TJ, I've seen pictures of his pumpkin, too. It's over 300 pounds. So was this past summer? I mean, the overall weather conditions, before we got to the rain of September, was this pretty good pumpkin growing
3: weather? No, it was terrible. TJ and I, a couple of years ago, went to Alan's house. And he and RJ, too, both say that these pumpkins are their mistress. Because I told TJ.
2: You hear that, Marty?
3: I told TJ there is no way this guy's married. His pumpkin patch, I'm going to say at least is 20 by 20, at least. Completely shaded, drippers in the ground every foot with mm-hmm. drippers all the way through it, misters, a sheet, a shade cloth. Everywhere a node hits the ground, everywhere the vine goes to the next leaf, soil on the top. This wild concoction and fertilizers. I'm like, how do you do that and have a life? And but these guys like it. They love doing it. So,
2: wow. Yeah. Interesting. Well, that's next week.
3: Yeah.
2: October 17th. Well, yeah, and you meant, I mean, not only has it really become a great turnout every year, and the pumpkins and the weigh-ins and the pumpkin carving and all of that, but it's at El Pinto, so there's a free taco bar, too.
3: Yeah, that's really cool.
2: Yeah.
3: When the suits showed up at the nursery. Suits. These suits here. Yeah. Both of them showed up in suits, and I was like, what'd I do wrong? Why are you here? And they said, well, because we used to do it at Jericho. Mm-hmm. And they said, we kind of want to make it, we want to do it at El Pinto. And, you know, I don't want to. I'm a drug and alcohol-free workplace. I was like, so what changes? And they said, we're just going to do the venue there. Everything else stays the same. Yeah. I'm like, I'm good. Yeah. I should have asked for more. was what I should have done.
2: Well, they got your free tacos.
3: Yeah, we got the free tacos. And it's the cash bar and the live band. And it just makes... It's a real cool family outing. You can come.
2: It's perfect for fall time.
3: Oh, it's just ideal. And thank goodness for El Pinto. What a place. They've donated this whole big space to us. We're doing the pumpkin weigh-in in the parking lot so we don't have to haul these pumpkins into where the food and the rest of the event is. Where the gate is where you come into the place where the rest of it is. So we're doing the weigh-in.
2: Yeah. Really all right, cool. So Rick Hobson from Jericho Nursery again. All of the information you need on TJ's Seed Sack and the event coming up on October 17th, especially if you want to be a part of the pumpkin carving contest, you can go to our website. It's right there on the homepage at newsradiokkob.com. If you have any questions for Rick whatsoever from Jericho Nursery, you can text or call 505-243-3333. The rain last month. Well, I say last month because it was, but it was just last week.
3: Yeah.
2: It was the latest. Three weeks in a row, back to back to back. Now, I know, obviously, especially last week, we had some very destructive flooding around New Mexico, especially down in Doñana County, impacting the chili fields and the pecan farms there. Here in Albuquerque, for the most part, it was just a really nice, soaking, steady rain, the kind of rain you want to see. But was it still too much in terms of back to back to back weeks? What were your thoughts on all of that rain and the impact that it can have right now?
3: What I see is new weathermen coming to town almost bitching about, oh, it's raining. It's like, yeah, it's raining. Thank God it's raining. Yes. For the first time, we went all summer long. We broke every record from March from 90 degrees to August 95 degrees.
2: Let me give you a little example here. As recently as September 13th, that Sunday, the first Sunday of the New Mexico State Fair, we were on track for the driest monsoon season on record.
3: Right.
2: 2.5 weeks later, 13th wettest.
3: And we had temperatures unheard of. I heard one of the weathermen say, our average is 3 days a year at 100 degrees. Uh-huh. And that I grew up here. Yeah, it gets 100, 2 or 3 days, over 10. All of September was 95 plus, mostly. Yeah. Just terrible, hot. So.
2: Yeah. Yeah, we set when a new record for the most days of 90 degrees or more, too. Right. Smashed it.
3: Yeah. So, yeah, it would have been nice to have it spread out mm-hmm. because we don't get the, like you said, here in Albuquerque, the nice percolation. When we get 3 weeks of rain and there's nowhere else for the water to go, then it starts running off. I was in the Hamas on Monday. It's still muddy. Get up a little further towards Paisley's now. Was Amanda's, the turnoff to Fenton. It's a little clearer. But it's still muddy. The roads, rock slides, and the roads closed up there. And so we needed the rain. It'd be nice if it were spread out, but we can't complain about water.
2: Oh, no, not at all. And especially with the cooler temperatures now. I mean, that soaking rain. Yeah. I mean, we like to talk about a lot of people always have watering questions for you. I mean, do people even need to have their sprinklers or their drip systems back on yet?
3: I do. Yeah.
2: Okay.
3: Yeah. And again, I've got a lot of containers. I've got pansies and the nursery, the struggle in the nursery is even after good rain, we have to water because the rain doesn't get into the pots.
2: Yeah.
3: So
2: I was framing that question more for people with somewhat a typical backyard.
3: I turned mine off the 2 weeks of rain, but I've turned them back on.
2: Oh, okay.
3: You need to adjust them. If you're not down to at least 3 days, it's time. You might be able to do two depending on your landscape. And again, you know, trees need water. And we talked about it when urban forest is being devastated because of no water and extreme temperatures. And so we got to water our trees.
2: All right, Rick Hobson from Jericho Nursery. We'll have more with Rick in a moment. This special weekday edition of Garden Talk. Your phone calls or text message questions at 505-243-3333 here on News Radio KKOB. It is 9:24. Bob Clark. We continue now with Rick Hobson from Jericho Nursery. Special weekday edition of Garden Talk. We've got some text message questions for you, Rick, and we'll get to those here in just a moment. But first off, welcome back.
3: Because thank you.
2: Your last show, nearly 2 weeks ago, you did live from Canada. You were in Cleveland for a conference,
3: right.
2: And then you decided, you and your wife, never been to Niagara Falls, so you went there. What was that experience
3: like? That was an amazing experience. It's all lit up. We went before the conference. The conference was Tuesday, Wednesday, so we flew in on Friday. Drove to the Canadian side. The hotel was amazing. We got an upgrade because of a cancellation and this wraparound room where we could see both sets of falls. We could see the lights, the fireworks. It was an amazing, amazing experience. We're so close that we try and do something fun on either side of a business trip.
2: Why not? And then you got to do a little bird watching too?
3: Yeah, there's a parrot sanctuary. And I have parrots. Five parrots at home. Five different birds. A cockatoo.
2: How talkative are they?
3: The cockatoo will scare the bejeebies out of you. I mean, you hear this bird talking like 2 o'clock in the morning. You walk by the door.
2: Yeah.
3: It's got its own room. You shut the door.
2: Yeah.
3: And you hear all of this rambling. Oh my gosh, nuts. That is the best bird you could have. He walks across the floor. He wants to nuzzle in. He steps up on you. Other than if he doesn't get it, then he's making sure you know and screaming at you. 5 o'clock in the morning, 10 o'clock at night.
2: That's funny because I have an old college friend down who lives down in Las Cruces who has a parrot, and it basically has his own room too.
3: Yeah.
2: It's just like part of the house.
3: Yep.
2: It's like another human, like a brother or something, living in the house.
3: I have seven. I had seven at home. I took two to work, gave two to a gal that works for me because I said, take these two. She's like, I like that too. I'm like, fine. We had seven. That's a little too much. So
2: All right. 505-243-3333. Candy Cruz had a question for you before we got started. And I've actually seen this. I've had a neighbor who dealt with this too. And their solution I found very interesting, but, for someone who may have a tree, in their yard that appears to be half dead and half alive, talk a little bit about how that happens and how people should deal with it.
3: What I see typically happen is the half that's dead has had something happen to the root system on that side of the tree, a sidewalk, a shed. I wish you could have seen Bob Clark's face right then because people come in and say to me, what's wrong with my tree? And I'm like, look, we're kind of like doctors. We're guessing. We're going to take 10 things and we're going to cut it down to 3 and you're going to pick what one is most likely. And I'll say things and people get mad. I'm like, wash the windows, put in new windows from Window World, trench through the backyard, something.
2: Yeah.
3: Put in a sidewalk. My pinon died because one side I graveled the driveway, the other side they paved the street.
2: Okay.
3: I knew it wasn't long, but I thought I could look genius here because it discolored. Once a pinon discolors, ain't coming back. I told Candy, look, if you want to keep it, keep it. Cut the bad half away. Like you said, your neighbor's tree looks terrible.
2: My neighbor did that. Yeah.
3: But it looks funky.
2: Yeah.
3: So I'm like, I don't think it's worth keeping. And how much effort and time are you going to put into trying to save an ugly tree?
2: Yeah.
3: Now, an ugly shrub, that's easy. An ugly tree is hard because there's so much value that takes so long and it... You know, you don't want to make a mistake on a shade tree. You can make a mistake on a shrub, but you want the right tree. And put it, for example, there are more times than not that we'll show up to plant a cottonwood and they're putting it in a courtyard. And we're like, no, it's a bad idea. Yeah. This tree is way too big for your space. So, you won't. And the wrong tree in the wrong place, you can't fix that. That's just making the mistake you don't want to make.
2: Yeah. So, in other words, how your tree flourishes over the years has a lot to do with its very beginnings and where you put it.
3: Absolutely. Yeah. You put a cottonwood in a courtyard that doesn't have the space for roots, you're going to incur damage. It's just coming. It's part of the tree. So I told Candy, cut the bad half off, cut the other half in half, other part in half. None of those are, so there's professional, there's personal, and there's somewhere in between. Everything I just said is not professional at all. That shouldn't be done. But also, I don't want to kill the tree. I don't want the tree to die. Maybe half of it lives. Okay. I have shown up at people's yards that I would never have recommended that had a willow tree that had two major halves.
2: Yeah.
3: And it split the trunk.
2: Yeah. Okay.
3: Splitting, that there's no fixing that.
2: Yeah.
3: Guy drilled through it, took a two and a half, 3 foot piece of eye bolt and put nuts on the end and screwed the thing together. I would never, a big washers, I would never have recommended it, but the tree was alive. It was living.
2: Yeah.
3: It's not professional. It's not horticulturally sound, but the tree was alive. So
2: you
3: don't fight success. People come in all the time and I'll tell them my professional opinion, my personal opinion. Sometimes they don't line up. But if it's working, okay.
2: All right, we'll have more with Rick Copson after the news next here on 96.3 News Radio KKOB.
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2: 9:37 is the time, Bob Clark. We continue now with our special weekday edition of Garden Talk with Rick Hobson from Jericho Nursery. And Rick, we have some questions for you. Let's start with this one here, and it's from a person who goes, we keep planting rose bushes, and they start off really well, but then as the season rolls on, they continue to struggle and end up dying. Any help that you have would be greatly appreciated. Could it be the soil? Should we be enriching the soil in some way? Could it be insects or bugs? I mean, so just based on the way they describe it, start off very well and then end up struggling later.
3: So I get extremely prejudiced with my answers. So I'm cautious and I want to take in what they said. Should I be adding amendments to the soil? Absolutely. Are you not? Leads to my answer, which most of the time, no, don't want to exaggerate it, half the time is lack of water. And the description before I got a little bit more detail was I planted in spring at 70, 80 degrees. Things are fine. It's a fresh new plant. I probably took a little more care and time with it because it was a new plant. And maybe I watered it with a hose instead of my drip system. By the time I thought it was done, and what's the first day of summer weekend sale,
2: Memorial Day weekend's the unofficial start.
3: Yeah, right.
2: That's when it starts to warm up in June.
3: And people just turn off. They're like, timer, done, going to lake. Okay, so how often, how long? Those are the two questions I ask, and the common answer is 15 minutes, three times a week. The magic bullet question is how big is the dripper? Nobody knows. My roses are on 4 gallon per hour drippers. They get watered 90 minutes at a time in the summertime. This year, every day. I don't like to do that, but when it's 100 plus degrees and we break all records for 95 degrees and better and 10 days of or more of over 100 degrees, more water is necessary. So you start there. It's cheap. It's easy. And most of the time, it's the answer. But yes, absolutely, mixing something in your soil that holds water causes the whole bio thing to be happening, microbes and bacteria, and all of those things are really necessary for the plant to take up the proper amount of nutrients. There are no nutrients in our soil, so fertilization is important as well. Yeah. On newly planted roses, I like water-soluble fertilizers because it's really hard to overdo. So you take something, everybody knows the Miracle-Gro name. I've got my own. It's the same numbers, but something you mix with water and you use that pretty regularly. Water, a little more care. And it's hard for people to hear that.
2: But. Okay. Here's another question. I have an apricot tree that we planted about 8 months ago, and we were watering it almost every day when it was very hot and, during the summer. And then in the last few weeks, when we got all of that record rainfall, we started noticing issues with the leaves. They started to shrivel up, and even some were drying up. That doesn't seem to make sense. So they're just wondering, was it possible the apricot trees ended up with too much water?
3: I don't think so. Again, when we're talking about a couple of inches of rain, how deep did that go? It didn't go a couple of feet down. So maybe it keeps you from having to water as much, but it doesn't keep you from having to water at all. And I think that's what trips the trigger is, oh, it's raining, I don't have to water. Not true. Maybe you get to skip a watering or two or not water as much. I turned my timers off for that couple of weeks, but they're back on now. So really hard. Again, people don't want to hear it, but and we joked about it, right? You can't can you overwater? I encourage you to try. I don't want misuse of water. I want proper application. I want you to use mulches. I want you to use coco core, which we've started to carry in this coconut core. I want you to use my potting soil that's peat moss based. It holds a lot of water, or a compost or something that holds some moisture, and then mulch to hold that moisture in and keep it from evaporating as fast.
2: All right, 505-243-3333. Another text question for you, Rick. It says, is there a way to trim a desert willow? Is there a way to trim desert willows as they grow so you can shape them away from being a huge bush into being more like a nice tree?
3: So the tree is better off grown as a multi-stemmed tree. So to get a single trunk, and I sell them occasionally, and when I do, they're very popular. One trunk with a head, that's really, really rare. They want to be a bush tree. They're a 15 to 25 foot tree, so it's a tree. Even one of my managers said, well, it's a shrub, right? I'm like, no, it's a tree. But to shape it, you're going to pick three or four of the main stems. You're going to cut everything else away, and you're going to limb up, meaning you're going to cut most of the branches off so you can expose that three or four branched tree.
2: All right, let's take a phone call for you. Jeff, you're on News Radio KQB. Jeff, what's your question for Rick Hobson?
11: So I got a question for Rick about my lilac bushes this year. They look terrible. They were great last year, but this year it's like the leaves kind of shriveled up on them, and they didn't come back after they had bloomed. Do you have any insight on that?
3: Worst weather we've had for growing anything this year ever. So extreme heat, 90 degrees in March, unheard of. 90 plus degrees in September, the whole month, unheard of. 10 days over 100 degrees. So it's mostly environmental, extra watering, a little extra care, a little TLC, and hopefully they're strong as nails. They're just hardy. So hopefully next year they'll come back and be better. Water through the winter, really important.
2: All right, what you should or shouldn't be doing right now as it relates to your lawn. That's all next with Rick here on 96.3 News Radio KKOB. 9:46 is the time. I'm Bob Clark. We continue now with Rick Hobson from Jericho Nursery on this special weekday edition of Garden Talk, 505-243-3333. Rick, not that lawns are done for the season in terms of their growing and mowing, and you want to take care of them and stuff, but what can people be doing right now in terms of getting their lawn ready for the winter so it comes back really nice in the spring?
3: Depends where you want to be. A lot of people, again, at the end of September, even the first of September, just like the first day of summer or last day of summer, I'm done. I don't want to take care of it. Then it's probably time to consider winterizer, which is a 5-20-20. The first number makes things green and grow. The other numbers do everything else with some sulfur, blah, blah, blah. Your lawn will look better September, October, and November than it did June, July, or August. I promise you. My native lawn, I looked at this morning, I was like, wow, I'm really pleased how well it's done. It was all the rain. But a cool season lawn will stay green well into November, even to Thanksgiving. And unless we have a really freakish winter till Christmas, it'll look a little funky in January. But if that's the case and you want to keep a lawn, you want to keep it green, you want to keep it growing, fertilize it with my special potion, my Sure Green Lawn Food, which is that 16-8-8. With iron and sulfur. What makes it special is the iron and sulfur. I copied a product that was made years ago here in town called Soil Tex. No need to hide from that. It was the 16-8-8. I put urea as a different nitrogen and a little more sulfur and a little more iron. It was 4 and 12. And I said, well, I want mine to be 5 and 15. So I could say it's legitimately better than Soil Tex. If you want to keep a lawn green and healthy for the next 2 months, feed it with that. They're selling the heck out of that. And so people are buying winterizer and doing that as well. Cut down on your water. Keep mowing. Keep taking care of it.
2: All right, let's take a phone call. Carol, you're on News Radio KKOB. Carol, what's your question for Rick Hobson?
13: Yes, I have sage, that grows right along the street. My street has no sidewalk. It's getting really big, and I need to know when is the best time to prune sage and how much.
2: Yeah, trimming and pruning. What should be or not happening right now?
3: One of my terms for the week is for the year is somewhere in between. There's horticultural and there's personal. There's professional. There's personal. Somewhere in between. Best time to prune horticulturally, they say, is January when things are dormant. Personally, you want people to be able to walk by it. You can do it again professionally, no more than 30%. Personally, at sage, you're not going to kill it. So if you want to hack it in half so they can walk by without it hanging over under the road, that's fine as well. So I don't think you can do much damage. Overall, Zen pruning, look at the overall shape. You don't want to just cut this straight line. You want to keep the general shape of the plant. They say the best time is January. I don't think you're going to hurt to do a little trimming now if you want to.
2: All right. Now that it's fall time, it won't be too much longer before people see the leaves starting to drop in their backyard. So it brings me to this question of raking. Do you need to rake all of your leaves up, or can you leave, or should you leave some of them maybe on the beds of bushes and other areas around there for some creative composting to give you a little less work?
3: That's a great question. My answer is professional, but it also is personal. I don't rake. I don't take stuff up. I don't do any of that. There is a huge benefit to wildlife in doing so. And the plants. You're naturally mulching. You're naturally letting things decompose. I don't clean up until March.
2: Okay.
3: And when I start to see signs of growth at the base, then I cut back the stuff. I don't want

0: the Balloon Fiesta right up the hill. So tell everybody about some of the things they can find and some of the specials you have going.
1: So for Balloon Fiesta, I fell a little behind, but we still got the weekend, and today was a perfect day for it. I'm doing Ristras and Balloon Spinners at 20% off, just to say, hey, if you're from out of town, you want to take some New Mexico home, Balloon Spinner, just good memory, and then a Ristra, and I've got regular size, full chili, and Pekin, the little one. So for people that are traveling in planes, you probably want a Pekin. They are not treated, so they can be used, make a great red chili sauce. So chili Ristras and Spinners for 20% off for balloon people, tourists, actually. And then for the rest of the world in Albuquerque that says, I ain't fighting that traffic, I'm doing a huge clearance event, and it is huge. It's like, I walked through the nursery yesterday. There's a 7-minute YouTube. It's a little too long. I stumble a little through it. But 50% off most deciduous shrubs, so butterfly bush, crepe myrtles, vitex, tiger eye sumac. See, I'm struggling a little. Anyway, if it doesn't keep its leaves, it's probably 50% off. I've got some things more than 50% off. I have raywood ash, raywood ash, purpley plums, flowering pears, Leyland cypress, and arborvitae is all on sale for $100 or normally $250. I just bought them. They're not old. They're new.
0: Okay.
1: For $100. They're $250 things.
0: Rick, tell everybody where you're located and, of course, the website where they can get more information.
1: 101 Alameda, east of 2nd Street, right next to the Jiffy Lube. Big signs up there. I got a sign out there on the street. The parking lot next to us is my parking lot as well. JerichoNursery.com. Go watch the video. Thanks.
2: How did I lose weight? 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
2: Public safety, Bob Clark, along with Dale Cornelius, our producer here on 96.3 News Radio KKOB. And we have a special guest who's joining us here in studio, Paul Syke. He is back on with us here on the morning show. Recently retired Isleta Pueblo Chief of Police, of course, a retired APD commander as well, and author of the book Stop Him From Killing Them. And Paul will soon be releasing a new book as well, which we'll talk about with him, a follow-up on the first book called When Men Become Lions, and a public safety expert for us here on News Radio KKOB, also our TV news partner over the years at KOAT-TV, and now the host of his own public safety radio show every Saturday here on News Radio KKOB from 2 to 4, the Chief Paul Syke Show. And he is with us here in studio. And we have a lot of issues we're going to talk about with Paul, but if you have any questions, you can send us a text message at 505-243-3333. Paul, it's good to see you again. How you doing today?
3: Hey, Bob, fantastic. Thank you for having me. Thank you for the great introduction. It's always a honor and a pleasure to be on your show.
2: Well, tell us about your show now on Saturday afternoons from 2 to 4, the Chief Paul Syke Show. Of course, I know, obviously, your expertise is public safety, and you'll be discussing a lot of topics related to that over the weeks. But you're going to be branching out and talking about a lot of different kinds of topics too, right?
3: Yeah, I tend to get into things that I feel passionate about, yes. You know, health and wellness a little bit, things that affect law enforcement as well as all of us in our community, and that is quality of life. So we talk about public safety, you know, every now and again politics will sneak into the equation. For instance, you know, this Saturday at 3 p.m. On my show, we'll have a Greg Cunningham on for Congress. And we get a chance to ask, you know, what is it you're going to do that's different than what we've done? And what can we expect in the event you get that seat? My first episode that I filmed there a couple weeks ago, I retired from the chief of Isleta position on the 18th of September. On the 19th, I was here at the show. Like the next day, I was telling the audience, like, you can't get any fresher with the experience. 3 days before that, I had been on a barricaded gunman situation as the incident commander for 3 hours until we got the FBI SWAT team there. So, I mean, it's been a big year, you know, a year as the chief of police for the Pueblo Isleta. Great people, great organization. But I'll tell you, there's not a chief of police anywhere in this nation that has an easy job. It's 14 hours a day. You don't see your family. You just don't. Like, you're home, little health and wellness routine, you know, a little sauna, whatever you can do. And then you go to bed and you do it again. And yeah, Weekends just trying to recover from that. So I'll tell you, it's you get something out of it, but boy, it takes something out of you too, no doubt.
2: Hey, just to follow up again on your guest on Saturday of this week, Greg Cunningham. Of course, he is a former police officer as well, retired. He served in the Marines and also worked with the DEA for a while. During your law enforcement careers, did you guys ever cross paths?
3: You know, we really didn't. And the size of APD, you know, you've got over 1,000 cops in the organization.
2: Back then you did.
3: Well, yeah. Okay. actually, I had 1,100 when I first started here in 2001. Yeah. So, you know, one of the challenges we've always had is if we keep our standards high, it's kind of hard to find the right people that can make it through this extensive process. I think when I looked at the stats, it was like 1 out of 200 or 1 out of even 300 make it all the way to the end, past the psychological, past the background investigation, past everything to, you know, be able to be one of our officers. So it's definitely a challenge, but it's rewarding. I mean, you get a lot out of a career. And, you know, Greg is somebody that I believe has a lot of professional fortitude. I believe he's a man of his word. I think he's somebody that could do good things for the state. But I'll also tell you this. I sent an invite out to Deb Haaland. I sent an invite out to Greg Hull. I sent an invite out to Mr. Hernandez, Joshua, I believe, Hernandez. I'd like to get all voices that I can on the show. You know, I'm on every Saturday unless I get bumped by a Lobos game, which I understand that, right?
2: That happened last week.
3: That did. Yes. That happened last week. So, you know, I'm really big into the issue. I don't care if you're a Republican or a Democrat. I could care less. What I want to know is what you're going to do to help keep our families and their families safe on the streets of Albuquerque and the metro area moving forward. And so that's my focus. But just to kind of recap, Bob, because it's been a minute since I've been on here, and so give your audience a little idea of who I am. So I started in Metro Detroit, 10 years as a cop in Metro Detroit. I lateraled to APD in 2001. And the next, my career was about 3 years in patrol, 9 years as a sergeant, 4 years as a lieutenant, and 4 years at the rank of commander. I retired from APD in 2021 in July. I spent the next 2 years working exclusively with the University of New Mexico's hospitals, helping them with their workplace violence and anti-stalking initiatives to make that place much safer for their 6,200 employees. So I did that. I trained their security staff as well. I then rolled into 2 years. And then the last time I was on your show, I was actually in Vegas at a convention, and I did it from my hotel room.
2: Yeah, I remember that.
3: Yeah. And so at the time I spent 2 years as the chief of public safety for a large, real estate outfit that's in three states. So I had a three-state operation there. And then I left there and went to Isleta as the chief of police, for the last year. And now here I am, retired on the 18th, 19th on my own show. 2 weeks later, I'm here. But I will say, in between that, me and the wife, we got the honor to go down to Fort Jackson, South Carolina, and see our son graduate from boot camp.
2: Congratulations.
3: Thank you very much. And he did 4 years of ROTC at Rio Rancho High School, and now he's joined the reserves, and he's going to be an engineer. And he's at the second phase of his training, but 2 months from now he'll be home. Very proud of him. What an experience. A thousand Army, 18-year-olds just in a giant field, and it's graduation day. And first thing the son says to me is, he goes, can I get a Monster Energy drink? And I really don't understand, like, the depths of this, right? So I'm like, sure, well, let's stop and get you one. And he drinks it, and he's like, yeah, they won't let us have any caffeine. We can't have any sugar. We're eating MREs, these, ready-made meals. Yeah. And they get one hot meal a day, and he says it's like eating your shoe. There's, like, no taste to it. And it just reminded me of what he's gone through in the last 10 weeks. But, gosh, we're very, very proud of him.
2: I've got to imagine that moment when you see your son making a commitment like that to serve our country and to serve our state, and then to watch him graduate from boot camp.
3: I know.
2: That was a moment, I bet.
3: And I had the honor to walk up to him and tap him on his shoulder. And, he hugged me, and definitely the longest hug he's ever given me. And, tears flying. Same with my wife. And it's hard to give up your son to do anything and be gone out of the house at the age of 18, but we know he's going to come back here. The Army's got a great deal. They give you a lot of money for college. He's going to come back and start business, a business degree at the University of New Mexico, and be serving here at Kirkland Air Force Base for his 1 week in a month. It's definitely something that was the great next step for him. And I got two daughters. One's 21. She's in at UNM to be a teacher, and another one is at CNM. And she is going to school to be a radiology tech to run the MRI machines.
2: Well, so in some form or fashion, all three of your kids are devoting their lives to public service.
3: Absolutely, service. And I think, I don't know, for me, that keeps me going all this time. I've been a cop 33 years now. Every time I'm in the middle of it, every time I'm in the mix of it, whether it's in command positions, which out of my 33 years, I've been in command positions about 19 of those years, I enjoy it. Okay. I love it. And it's really my I do a lot of business stuff as well, books, yada yada. But the cop stuff, I love that, and I love the people that do it.
2: Well, we'll talk about the book stuff coming up, because yes, obviously you did many things across your law enforcement career, but certainly you made your mark when it comes to stalking and helping to protect victims. And that was the subject of your first book, and then your follow-up, When Men Become Lions. We'll talk about all of that with Paul Syke next here on 96.3 News Radio KKOB.
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0: How did I lose weight? And I did. Lean, right here. I did. I love this stuff. 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So chatting with Miles, I'm up at like 235. True story, I never minded being 235, but you know what minded? 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
2: Bob Clark here. We continue now with our special guest, Paul Syke, recently retired Isleta Pueblo Chief of Police, retired APD Commander. 5 years ago, he retired from APD and now hosting his own show every Saturday afternoon, 2 to 4 here on News Radio KKOB, the Chief Paul Syke Show. And Paul, I want to talk to you about your books now, but before we talk about your new book, When Men Become Lions, let's start with the work that you did within APD regarding stalking and protecting women who were being victims of all of this, and then what led to your first book, Stop Him From Killing Them.
3: So, Bob, the actual nexus of that was when I took command as a sergeant in violent crimes, I was in charge of the Albuquerque Police Department's stalking and domestic violence unit. And I was very quickly aware that us operating out of an office, suit and tie kind of thing, working with the legislature, you know, it's good to strengthen laws, but sure, we had no real teeth. You know, you got women out there running for their lives away from these men that are threatening to kill them. We don't have surveillance on them. We're not following them. We're not doing anything high-speed cop stuff to make sure that they're not going to do what they say they're going to do. And so we metamorphosed that unit into an all-field, all-surveillance, GPS tracking. Of course, if we had a warrant to do so, everything legally. But we developed a system that actually stopped these guys. And so over about an 8.5 to 9 year span, as I was in command of this unit, me and my detectives were able to mitigate 1,850 of these type of men. That if I can't have you, nobody else can. Clan.
2: Yeah, yep.
3: And I'd rather kill you and even the kids than be have you live a life without me. Kind of thing.
2: So you shifted the priorities to become proactive,
3: yes,
2: in this mission instead of reactive when somebody was already dead.
3: Absolutely, because you can take a restraining order. Okay, great. I serve you the restraining order. That could be a triggering event to cause you to go immediately and kill that person. So when we had a high lethality offender, we used threat assessment to evaluate who that is. A very vetted, you know, scientific instrument. We put that together and we would then follow the person. If we gave them a restraining order and they met that criteria, we'd have an undercover unit at the victim's house, an undercover unit at the offender's house, and see what he does next. That might create a 2-day window of surveillance, but that is how we mitigated those guys. And I'm proud to say out of 1,850 of those cases, we had zero victim fatalities out of that. We caught some guys coming out the door with the shotgun, headed to where they were going to go, headed to a bus stop to kill the wife, the kids, whatever, you know, very unfortunate situations. But once you realize that threats to kill have meaning, and here's the big one, 90% of women that are killed in the United States are killed by the man who's stalking them. And 99% of the time, they know who that is. It's an ex-intimate partner. It's somebody they had a domestic violence experience with. They then escaped them. Now the person is hunting them. So we ran across one lady who was in a victim shelter for a year. She carried a note in her purse. On the cover of my book has that note. All the ones leading up to this one, I finally changed it this time around. I'll tell you why. And it said, if I'm found dead or hurt, it's this guy who did it, and had a picture of this one guy. And I thought to myself, she's not only given up on us to protect her, she just wants someone to know who killed her when we find her. And that broke my heart.
2: Yeah.
3: I got a mom, family, daughters, wife. It's just unacceptable. So we were able to mitigate that guy. Took us about 3 months. A lot of, you know, sometimes it's felony. But here's the big thing. Believe it or not, out of 1,850 cases, about 5 to 8%.
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13: From ABC News, I'm Wayne Cabot. Right now, police are combing through victims' cell phones, trying to understand how a family member could kill 7 relatives, including 2 children and a pregnant woman, and that woman's friend.
14: Audio evidence indicates multiple gunshots coming from inside an Erie, Pennsylvania home just before 5 p.m. Friday evening. Police say surveillance camera footage then shows 2 women appearing distressed, knocking on the door, and a gunman coming out and fatally shooting both of them. Chief Rick Laura.
15: Some scenes stay with you long after you leave them. This is one of those tragic scenes. Out of respect for the victims and the families, I will not discuss the details of what our officers encountered inside that home.
14: Mike Dubosky, ABC News.
13: The gunman, 45 years old, died of a self-inflicted wound, police say. President Trump, campaigning for Republicans in Tennessee today, promised
16: the war's going to end very soon, and when it ends, it's going to end. You're going to see the oil drop like a rock. You'll be very happy.
13: Trump is not happy with Volodymyr Zelensky blaming the Ukraine president for driving oil prices higher. He wants Ukraine to stop attacking Russian oil refineries. Zelensky called Trump's deal with Vladimir Putin to ease sanctions in exchange for a Russian diesel release a weak move that will help Russia keep the war going.
16: Well, I look at it differently. Zelensky could have settled this war many times, many, many times. And he chooses not to. Very difficult.
13: An American is among the dead in Saudi Arabia today in an attack on the international airport in Riyadh. We're being told it killed 12 people, injured more than 300. Damage to the airport still being assessed. Iran-backed Houthis did claim responsibility for the attack earlier at the airport, in which 3 Saudi nationals died. Right now, power is out to hundreds of thousands across Florida and Alabama from the remnants of a hurricane about to dump a lot of rain on Georgia, the Carolinas, and the Northeast tomorrow. 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
13: Anthropic says one of the models it uses sent a false murder tip to the Philadelphia Police Department. Philly police say the tip was marked as spam by its system, but they're not very happy about it.
23: The department said in a statement, quote, "The city of Philadelphia takes this incident very seriously. The company must strengthen its safeguards to prevent similar incidents from impacting city systems without the city's knowledge. The two-month delay in detecting and reporting the incident to the city is unacceptable." After the incident, Anthropic told police it ended that testing process and will have additional authorization in the future in hopes of preventing AI errors.
13: That's Brianna Smith with ABC Philly's WPBI. A man was injured in Texas today by a vehicle driven by ICE during a pursuit in Harris County.
24: But we believe he has a broken leg, and we're checked out for any other injuries.
13: ICE spokesman Major Anthony McConnell saying officers were chasing someone they consider to be a public safety threat. Ella Langley's Friday night concert in Tulsa, Oklahoma had to be canceled because of what is described as a serious security threat. But police later said that they didn't find any credible threat against the chosen Texas singer, and they're investigating. The Death Penalty Information Center says Krista Pike is the first person to survive after receiving lethal injection drugs during an execution. Today she was returned to the women's prison in Tennessee to face an uncertain future. I'm Wayne Cabot, ABC News.
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0: How did I lose weight? 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
28: I'm Paul Gessing, president of the Rio Grande Foundation, New Mexico's free market think tank. You can find out more about the foundation at riograndefoundation.org. I am very pleased to be joined for this episode by Jonathan Williams, longtime friend, but also vice president of the American Legislative Exchange Council's Center for State Fiscal Reform. He's also one of the authors, the lead author, I believe, of the Alec Laffer Economic State Competitiveness Index. I believe that is also named the Rich States, Poor States Index. Although you got a lot of different hats over there, Jonathan. So if I misapplied any of them, please do not hesitate to correct me. But yeah, we're going to start off with this conversation talking about rich states, poor states. So that report you've been doing for quite a while there, Jonathan. That's one of your old standbys, go-to. And so why don't you just talk a little bit about yourself and Alec, and then what this Rich States, Poor States reports is all about.
1: Yeah, well, thanks, Paul. I appreciate you inviting me back on. I know I've been on this podcast several times over the years, and it's always a great conversation. Always love to come back to New Mexico and talk with you and our good legislators who are fighting the good fight out there. For those of you that may or may not know Alec, I mean, we're the nation's largest nonpartisan individual membership organization of state legislators devoted to really three main principles, free markets, limited government, and this idea of federalism, something that should be on all of our minds as we celebrate America at 250 and what the founders did to ensure that we had this incredible competitive federalism opportunity for states to compete with each other. And to that end, my day one job at Alec, back when I first met Paul, actually it was before I came to Alec, but my first day one job at Alec was writing Rich States, Poor States, and putting together this concept. Art Laffer came to us in 2007 and said, wouldn't it be great if an organization published a ranking of the 50 states to measure how competitive they were? And he had been working on this for decades previously, obviously. And Steve Moore, our other great friend, then at the Wall Street Journal, now running his own great organization, Unleash Prosperity, which you definitely probably see their emails every morning, does a great job getting a summary of the economic news of the day. So I've had a chance to work with two of the greats in terms of free market economists in our modern time. And, you know, more importantly, is working with state legislators all around the country to advance what works and what doesn't, and talk about what doesn't work across the states, right? Because we have these incredible opportunities to learn from our neighbors, learn from our own mistakes, learn from our successes, and actually go and double down on what causes success. And you know, at the end of the day, this is not a partisan index whatsoever. It just showcases what states are doing to grow jobs, to make a better standard of living, to actually enhance the desirability of people to move to their state. I mean, Paul, as you know, one of the key factors that we always measure in rich states, poor states is how Americans are voting with their feet from state to state. And we can get into unpacking some of the results on that as we go in the conversation. But that was my start at Alec, and that was 19 plus years ago now. Now serve as president and chief economist of Alec. So I have lots of different hats, as you were saying, Paul, working across policy issues across the board. We have about 2,000 members across the 50 states as Alec members and friends. We also have about 110 members of the current Congress who are Alec alumni members from when they served at the state level. One of those being a great alumni member who is not there now, but serving in a different capacity in the federal government. And that's Yvette Harrell, a great former board member of ours. I know a hero to many conservative and libertarian folks out in New Mexico. And so we at Alec have a pretty wide-ranging berth of all the different policy issues. We don't get into social issues, but pretty much every other issue that states deal with, we at Alec get involved with. And so, you know, happy to talk through some of those big trends that we're seeing. But I will say, like, from start to where we're at today, what we've seen in rich states, poor states for now over almost 20 years is just this incredible enhancement of this idea that states know they must compete, whether they like it or not. Now, states go about competing in very different ways, as we can talk about. Now, there's clearly the crony way that states compete, which is giving away special interest favors or tax breaks to certain companies or certain industries. Or it's the free market way of competing, which obviously I think the results show the states that follow that format and that path are certainly the best performing states today. But never a dull moment working in the 50 states. I'll tell you that if we bring a new member onto the ALEC team, that is the one promise that we will make is you will never be bored, because working in this great fight for better policy and more freedom enhancing policy is one that will never end.
28: Yeah, so let's dig in a little bit to the Rich States, Poor States Index. First, you can find it at richstatespoorstates.org. All the states there lined up. New Mexico, in terms of economic outlook, and this is one of the unique things. There's many unique things about your report, but you have what's called economic outlook, which forward-looking based on current policy or new policy, as I understand it. Then you have economic performance. New Mexico's 35th in the outlook category and 29th in the performance. And just kind of work us through that and how you can be at the outlook level versus the, have a different rating and the performance side of things.
1: Yeah, it's a great way of analyzing just the different backwards looking measure with its economic performance, which takes 10 years worth of net domestic migration. So as we were talking about Americans inflow and outflow from states based on where Americans are moving, that's a really interesting story in and of itself, in that, you know, New Mexico is down 42,000 residents on net over the last decade. And obviously the new census numbers will come out here again in the next few months to see where that trend line is. But that's been something that's grown in terms of the amount of Americans moving from state to state coming out of the pandemic for obvious reasons. Employers need to give employees more flexibility. With the federal tax reform going back to 2017 and the SALT deduction that was previously unlimited, that allowed high-tax residents from high-tax states and high incomes generally to write off those tax burdens from places like New York and New Jersey and California and make the federal taxpayer basically pick up the tab, that got limited. And so the subsidy to the high-tax states went away, as well as a couple of years later with the pandemic and more flexibility, we've seen really an uptick in the amount of Americans moving from state to state. So there's a lot to be said on that. Clearly, something is not right when you're losing more than 40,000 people to the other 49 states, even as oil and gas is booming, right? And so I think that's probably one of the key stories for New Mexico. Some people would say, well, how does we rank that well at 29th for economic performance? Clearly, it's oil and gas keeping you in the game. When you look at that out-migration number, though, it's certainly has warning signs for the overall health of the economy. You know, generally, one of the key things that's really hard for states to escape, especially over a long period of time. If you're a state that has a lot of economic opportunity, you're not going to see out-migration over a long period of time. You may see a blip here or there, but if you have consistent out-migration as a state, you're generally a state that needs to improve its policy environment. The other things we look at are cumulative GDP growth, overall economic output, as well as the non-farm employment growth. So that gets us our economic performance score, where New Mexico ranks 29th. Now, to me, and I think to state policymakers in the 50 state capitals, the more important piece, instead of just looking at, hey, are we falling behind or are we ahead when it comes to performance, is what are the policy factors that impact performance and the things that are within our control as state policymakers to change? And that's where we get the economic outlook score in rich states, poor states. And that's where New Mexico, as you mentioned, comes in at 35th place. And that is based on 15 different factors that we know, and we chose them for a couple of reasons. A, we know they matter for economic growth, and something that Art Laffer has followed for 50 plus years and has watched these categories as being influential for growth or lack of growth in a state. But just as importantly as that, as we know, Paul, there's lots of different groups that go out and rank states today, and that's all healthy, but some actually are meaningful rankings and some are not so meaningful. And some don't even disclose how they go about getting the data to rank the states, which is very problematic. But in ours, these are all 15 factors in our economic outlook score that state lawmakers in Santa Fe and the other 49 state capitals directly control, and they can change. So it's really important. We look at things like taxes, labor policy, regulation, spending limits, all things that really matter for the economic growth and health of the state. And so that's how we get to the nuts and bolts of the performance ranking versus the outlook ranking. Obviously, one being backwards focused and one being focused on what are the policies that you have in place that will influence your economic opportunity in years to come.
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0: How did I lose weight? And I did. Lean right here. I did. I love this stuff. 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So chatting with Miles, I'm up at like 235. True story. I never minded being 235, but you know what minded? 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
28: Was looking at the website for rich states, poor states, found that Utah is number one overall and New York is dead last. So New Mexico's in the middle, but certainly more towards the New York side of things. Something that I noticed that you guys have in there is a really cool feature where we have one candidate who's talking about eliminating the state's personal income tax, and you can actually insert those policies. So I went ahead and did that. You have top marginal personal income tax rate, so that would be zero. That's a category you have. And then personal income tax progressivity, that would be zero as well, because no income tax, no progressivity. Just on those two alone, we jumped from 35th place to 26th place in your report. And that's pretty cool. That seems like a relatively new feature. Am I wrong in that, that you can actually plug in those things?
1: Well, it's great to have that ability. I'm glad you mentioned it. I was going to mention it as well. I encourage everybody to check it out. And it's something that we have developed in recent years. Just you know, give lawmakers and concerned citizens and taxpayer groups all across the country a way to say, yeah, if we had our magic wand that we could wave and say we wanted to get rid of the income tax, which is exactly the right thing to do, and if you're looking to become more competitive, certainly you realize that being in the region that you are and the massive economic success that Texas has been over the years without a personal income tax. You add in that right to work, and you add in that getting rid of the progressive nature of the income tax that exists currently. And all of a sudden you find a pathway to get yourself into the top 20, really. I mean, it's not that many different choices. I realize these are heavy lifts politically right now. But at the other hand, I mean, you change two or three of these variables of the 15, you find yourself breaking in not only into the top half, but into the top 20. And going back historically, the other thing when you go to richstatespoorstates.org that you can find is you can see not only your current 2026 rankings, but you can hit the rank trends and mm-hmm. see where you've been every year since we created rich states, poor states back in 2007 to see the relative progress, or in this case, a lack of progress, a negative progress, I guess is a nice way of putting that, going from, I think the best that New Mexico ranked was 25th in, I think, the first couple of editions of rich states, poor states, now down to 35th. You know, and some of this is, as you know well, Paul, is one of the key things that we say every year as we travel to 50 states and talk about different state rankings, is one of the key dynamics of this is just how competitive the marketplace is today, that we have 30 or 35 states that are very in tune with how to become more competitive for the job creation of the future. And, you know, the key concept is you fall behind by standing still. So it's not even that you have to do anything horrible for your state. And clearly there's been some bad proposals and bad things passed in New Mexico in the last, you know, 10, 15 years that have driven this decline. But so many states are moving in the right direction that even if you didn't do anything wrong, you could clearly see a pathway where New Mexico could find yourself in the bottom, you know, 10 states here in the next couple of years if nothing proactively is done to stem the tide of this decline.
28: Yeah, just to kind of flesh that out, back in 2009, we were 25th. Then we bounced back up or down, as the case may be, to 39th in 2011. And since that time, we've been pretty consistently around 35th, 34th, et cetera. So, yeah, it's not great, and we have a lot of room to do better, especially given what you mentioned earlier, and we talk about all the time, the oil and gas revenue. Just since the Iran war began, New Mexico has accumulated essentially a surplus additional to everything else that we've gotten of over $1 billion. We're going to have $1 billion just available to spend on anything we want once the session kicks off in January. It could be even above, you know, I'm thinking more like $1.25 billion, considering the outrageous price of oil and gas. And this is actually a useful bridge because we talked about, you know, going into the federal situation as well. But before we leave New Mexico behind, you know, we're talking about eliminating the personal income tax. Any other policies that you think in a state that's unlikely to shift out of being blue. That's the challenge, is that if New Mexico was dominated by conservatives who understood economics, the world would be our oyster. But given kind of maybe a mixed bag, you know, maybe a Republican governor and a Democrat legislature, what kind of ideas would you push in a legislative session along those lines?
1: Well, you know, it's there's a few things I think to take a look at. And, you know, one is, as you know better than anyone, Paul, I mean, just the general nature of a gross receipt style tax and the burden that that has is a hidden tax, and that it hits people at every walk of life. I mean, there's only one state in America that has a higher burden when it comes to its overall sales and gross receipts tax collections. And so it's about restraining the growth of government, as I know it is you too. And, you know, taxes is spending, whether you look at it at the state level, or clearly one of the flaws of our federal system right now is people are not wanting to have that conversation together. Tax revenue is based on spending needs and priority-based spending, right? And that's at the end of the day, what kind of ROI are taxpayers getting for the dollars that are being asked of them, whether it's property tax dollars that I know are extremely unpopular. You've seen property tax burden rise in New Mexico, as we've seen it rise across the states with assessments going up and local governments not being held in check. And so I think regardless of people are Democrat, independent, libertarian, vegetarian, it doesn't matter what political affiliation they are, they want to make sure that they're getting a good ROI on their tax dollars. And to make a really more transparency into how their tax dollars are being spent is an important thing on a bipartisan basis. And so one of the things that we've been talking about nationally is we're, you know, talking about who's driving property tax burdens. You know, the states generally don't collect property taxes in a large scale. It's being done by local units of government. There's a lot of blame shifting that happens by local units of government, then blaming the state for not sending them enough money. And then at the same time, taxpayers are caught in this lurch and confused about why they see these property tax bills going upwards. And so one of the things that we've proposed from an ALEC perspective is Truth in Taxation, which is something that's been on the books in Utah, number one state in rich states, poor states, as you mentioned, for all 19 editions of our report, is they have on the place and books the law from 1985, Truth in Taxation, which we developed as a piece of ALEC model to say, regardless of how you raise property tax revenue, whether it's assessments going up, which is the key driver of most people's property tax bills lately, or if it's the rate going up, you have to be transparent with people and have a recorded budget vote from the local unit of government that's authorizing that property tax. Because what happened to me in Northern Virginia recently, I've heard countless stories around the country, which is our local unit of government here in Fairfax County, that gave himself a nice pat on the back and said, we held the line on property taxes this year. And I got my bill in the mail and I'm paying $700 more this year than I was paying last year in property taxes. How is that holding the line? And this gets to be kind of the gap in the honesty piece of it, which we find, which is local governments are raising people's property taxes through assessments, never taking a vote, assuming that people aren't going to pay attention, and then going into directly to the camera and saying we held the line and blaming the state government. That charade has to end if we're going to get to the bottom of property taxes. And so as we talk about what are the 80-20 issues out there today that independents and Democrats are absolutely fed up with, it's high property taxes. And it's a great way to address this on a bipartisan basis, but ultimately addressing the spending side of the equation. You know, one of the variables that we didn't talk about yet, Paul, is something that I love, I know that you love, and that is limits on government growth and making sure that government doesn't grow faster than people's ability to pay, right? And faster than the economy, something that a neighbor in Colorado has had in its state constitution since 1992 with the Taxpayer Bill of Rights. Those are things that even as Colorado has gone blue politically in a big way in recent years, voters continually vote to keep their Taxpayer Bill of Rights in the state constitution to ensure that government doesn't get out of whack. So a couple, I think, really principled free market conservative solutions there to issues that have a wide bipartisan appeal.
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0: How did I lose weight? And I did lean right here. I did. I love this stuff. Listen, Breakhouse Nutrition been with me for a long time. So chatting with Miles. I'm up at like 235. True story. I never minded being 235, but you know what minded? My knees that were falling apart and my back. 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
28: Tax expenditure limits. So the taxpayers' Bill of Rights, or TABOR, up in Colorado, it's in their constitution. It's been there since the 90s. It's the gold standard. I think you and I would agree. Obviously, Colorado has gone blue in many ways, even bluer than New Mexico politically. So, yeah, some kind of limitations put into the statute. Now, I think you'll be the first one to agree that there's at least the threat or the potential that what happened in Colorado, while it may have been a long-term trend that was going to happen regardless, there's an element of concern, and maybe, you know, you tell me what you think, that the tax, the gold standard of TABOR, because it's got not just limits on spending, it's got limits on taxes, you have to have votes, and you have to have all these limitations, which are really common sense, but the politicians hate them, that the voters have maybe been lulled into a little bit of a sleep situation. And so they've been able and willing to go vote for these off-the-wall progressives while thinking that they're saved by this constitutional amendment. The reality is that things are not all great in the state of Colorado, and TABOR can't solve all of your problems, even though it's great.
1: Yeah, I mean, it's really, I think the way I think about it is, TABOR is the one thing that's kept Colorado from becoming California East. And, you know, it would be way worse than it is. I mean, Colorado has now declined a ton in rich states, poor states. I think it's 29th in economic outlook today. It used to be number two in the first edition of rich states, poor states. So you've seen a big decline. But I think absent TABOR and being in place, you'd be, you know, be bottom 10. Now, there's a scenario where voters maybe go and rethink that, and then we'll get to prove the counterfactual, as we say in economics, and see if that actually, the theory holds up. I mean, there's also a proposal on the ballot to have a progressive millionaires tax enacted in Colorado this fall, and so voters will decide on both of those factors. I mean, one thing to mention, though, Paul, is Colorado has, you know, dealt with this decline in competitiveness, even with TABOR trying to keep the worst of the excesses at bay. The other thing I think is important to mention, it relates to the Southwest region, mm-hmm. and where New Mexico stacks up, is you have some of the most competitive states in America who continue to be doubling down on competitiveness in your region as well. And so obviously we talked about Texas, not a new story by any stretch of the imagination, but Oklahoma breaking into the top 10. You've got Utah at number one, as we've talked about, and then Arizona continually a top 10 state, even as they've become more competitive politically and had a Democrat governor for the last nearly 4 years now in Katie Hobbs. And so it's a competitive region. There's not a lot of margins for error. And that's why it's really important, at least at the very least, that cooler heads prevail and that no more unforced errors are enacted to make New Mexico's competitiveness even worse.
28: All right. Well, we'll put a pin in New Mexico for the time being. And, you know, I've known you for a very long time, and I know you can talk about anything relating to taxes and finances and whatnot. And you were specifically promoted, if you will, as wanting to talk about the federal situation and the federal picture. And so you know, there's so much to discuss and talk about with regard to that. But obviously, from your and my perspective, not only as we'll call us youngish, we've been around for a while now, but we've got young kids. We're concerned about them. Anybody who's not concerned with the $40 trillion in debt that the nation has, not to mention all the other fiscal obligations and problems that we're facing as a country, if you're not concerned about that, you're just you're not aware of what's happening. So I guess starting with the most salient thing, in my estimation, is the debt. Let's kind of unpack a little bit about how the federal government should be improving its own standing if we're really, as a country, to be healthy with the rich states, poor states. We want

0: There's the important reforms around the error rate for SNAP programs across the states. And I think there's some really good things being done at OMB right now to look at government savings. In fact, the Trump administration has announced that they have either paused or rescinded, it's I think $170 billion in federal aid and grant to the states in these last 2 years, which that doesn't get enough attention, I don't think, in terms of how important that element of it is. However, even with all that being done, the way that the game works in Washington with the Budget Control Act and just the way that budgeting has been done since the 1970s, and Paul, you know and have forgotten more about this than most people will ever know working on Capitol Hill during your days here. But this is a real problem. It's a problem of incentives. It's a problem as you talk to even the best well-minded budget cutters on Capitol Hill that are in power, they have very little power right now because so much of the budget is done off books, right? And it's gone autopilot. And that's one of the big things that we need to collectively as a country come together and say, we've got to stop doing the same thing over and over again, expecting different results. So much of it, is these the key programs that so many people depend upon. And so you have this political economy problem where people are saying, hey, I don't want my benefits touched. I don't want any kind of discussion around that because I'm going to come out and vote and we're going to vote you out of office. You even talk about how you redo Social Security for young workers or how you think about how to get Medicaid and Medicare payments more efficiently to those that actually need it. Great example of this, unfortunately, is what just happened with the, like I was saying, the One Big Beautiful Bill. There was some discussion before the end of the day on that, that Ways and Means was talking about here in Congress, that they would have a change in the Medicaid FMAP payments to the states. As you know, under Obamacare, now we're at a 90% federal match to the states that have expanded to able-bodied working age adults with no kids, something that I think we have to rethink. That's a basic premise. I think we're going to get to the bottom of this 40 trillion. However, as the FMAP discussions were even floated, there were all kinds of objections that came from every corner, including from Republicans in the states that say, don't cut off our federal money to our states. And so that discussion didn't go very far, but it was one that I think we need to have as a country to say, if we want to go in a different direction, how do we do this? Because we cannot continue doing what we're doing right now and expect that we're going to even turn the trend towards a little bit more of a moderate increase. We're going to continue going in the wrong direction if you look at all the CBO projections, unless something radically changes. Now, obviously, there's different elements to this. There's clearly, if we have a sustained 4% economic growth or 5% economic growth that we're seeing in the forecast for the next quarter, which would be really hard to do from historical trend lines, but you have the economic growth element and argument to it. You have the element of some people want to raise taxes, which I think is completely wrong because at the federal level, you run into the Laffer curve very quickly, which is higher rates shift people from productive activities to unproductive activities, or people stopping to work, or people hiding income and shielding income from taxes. And you actually see less tax revenue than you do with the lower rates that we're seeing. So lots of different ways to look at it. But I think what's going to take to, Paul, in a scenario where we have 60 vote thresholds in the Senate, we're not even close to keeping all Republicans on board right now with the effort to reduce spending. At the end of the day, in my view, this is a spending-driven problem. We had continually record levels of revenue in Washington over recent years, even as we've cut tax rates. Once again, proving dynamic elements of tax policy, as we all know, but it's driven by the overspending. And so much of that overspending is driven by the budget rules that's put so much of it on autopilot. So it's a big knot to untangle, and I'm going to rely on smarter minds of my own to be able to figure this out. But it's going to take everybody coming together on a bipartisan basis to get there.
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3: How did I lose weight? 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I did. I love this stuff. 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True story. I never minded being 235, but you know what minded? 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I'm like, I don't know what, before I started really lifting, probably about 190.

0: The 235 was a lot. 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
8: Well, yeah, there's plenty to untangle, but before we move on, kind of to a few specifics, one of the efforts that I think for a lot of people was really promising or seemed promising at the beginning of the Trump administration was DOGE. And unfortunately, it did not pan out that way, as far as I can tell. There was a few isolated successes. But what I said at the time was that Congress needed to be not just add a seat at the table, but maybe in leg irons and handcuffs at a seat at the table. Like, because Congress ultimately has to be in charge of enacting any sustainable spending reductions. And, you know, this was Elon Musk and President Trump and, you know, some guys with some funny names. I believe the name Big Balls was part of that whole situation. What was your take on DOGE at the time and as we sit here now with it largely seeming to have not succeeded?
9: Well, you know, it's they were definitely shooting for the fences. I mean, they were aiming for the fences in this, and it happened pretty quickly, clear to say. And one thing I will say, regardless of how many of the objectives ended up getting across the finish line or not, A couple of things. One is it took a lot of courage to take on the big spending interests around this town, right? And they paid a lot of political price for doing so, especially in the Virginia midterm elections here, where you had Northern Virginia went strongly to the left with the government union workforce and government contractors here in Northern Virginia, as you know very well, Paul. There was a huge backlash against this effort. And that's one of the reasons why good people, when they get elected, don't even want to take on the big spending, because there's so much entrenched interest in that spending, kind of the business of government spending, that people want to shy away from it because there's going to be a huge political price to pay. So there's that to be said. And I tip of my hat to the courage for OMB and for the White House and for those that wanted to do this, because, you know, it's not for the faint of heart to take this on. You know, the path of least resistance is what you usually see from folks getting elected that don't want to take on the special interests and the big spenders. But I think it begs a couple of big questions, I think, longer term. Is, you know, A, are we going to have the willingness to relook at the rules around how spending works? We talked about Budget Control Act, which is really esoteric stuff for the average American, but the way that we do budgeting and the rules around autopilot budgeting that we have, but also just the lack of real restraint, as you talk about, that, you know, if men were angels, right, as Madison wrote about, there'd be no need for government. And I've always said that same thing goes about spending, right, in elected officials, right? Even the best intentions from elected officials, you have these lobby folks that come in and will say, I mean, you hear people talk about this all the time. Hey, you know, you've got folks coming into my office every single day asking me for things. These are people who are our friends. These are people that have helped me get elected in some cases. And now they applaud my fiscal conservative principles, but now they say, here's the thing that we need, right? And elected officials hear this day in, day out. One of, I think, the heroes in our space, the late, great former Senator Tom Coburn from Oklahoma, always talked about this. And he was one of the best budget cutters. And he talked about that dynamic when he first got elected in the 1990s. And so you've got to break that cycle. And that's going to be difficult to do from an incentive basis. But one of the ways to do that, and one of the ways that the states do that awfully effectively, at least in some cases, is you write rules into the process. And this is why I'm so big on things like Colorado's Taxpayer Bill of Rights, because it takes that out of the hands of the elected officials and empowers really the institutional rules to govern, to make sure that government doesn't get out ahead of what it can pay for. And it gives voters, in that case, the override to say, yeah, if you do want to spend faster or raise more taxes than are allowed, you can always override the limit. But something like a fiscal rule at the federal level, I've always thought if I had a magic wand, this would be something that is really important for the future of tackling this debt issue and the overspending that's causing the debt. You know, you look at the balanced budget requirements, for instance, at the state level. As you know, 49 out of the 50 states have a balanced budget requirement of some sort at the state level. Now, clear to say, not all of those balanced budget requirements are worth that the paper and ink used to make them, right? In California's case, it's a mockery. In others' cases, it clearly is as well. But you have some states that actually do that well. And you look at our model balanced budget amendment that's based on what voters put into the Indiana state constitution about a decade ago, that looks at limiting debt, looks at limiting the overall fiscal imbalance that can be had at the state level, if not to watch carefully. So I think, like, looking at something like that for the federal level is something that I think people can and should get behind. Obviously, there's efforts using Article 5 of the Constitution for states to raise their voices and say enough is enough. Generally, when you look at these in long historical view, Paul, as you know, when these Article 5 efforts that states coming petition Congress to take action on something, generally Congress doesn't want to cede this authority. And so they'll come in and actually legislate something. And so I guess the hope is if enough states raise their voices on something like a balanced budget amendment in the federal constitution, that Congress would actually get serious about it. We'll see if that happens.
8: You know, when you and I were younger, and I'm talking like early 90s, of course, Ross Perot, Bill Clinton, you know, the whole mindset, Newt Gingrich, those guys, the whole approach to government was much more oriented towards concern with the federal budget and especially the debt and trying to balance it. We had the brief moment of a balanced budget under Clinton. It just doesn't seem like the American people at large are as attuned to these issues, even though, you know, in the early 90s, the impact of the federal debt and budget was so much smaller, just the outright size, even after adjusting for population and inflation and all that stuff, was way, way, way smaller, both the budget and the debt. And then now we're dealing with inflation that has proven very hard to tamp down. Yes, oil prices, the Iran war, the tariffs, all these issues, but inflation has been elevated for quite a while now, and yet it doesn't seem like there's this fundamental willingness of the American people to kind of push that issue forward like there was in the 90s. And you and I, we're two sides of the same coin. We're trying to move that boulder up the hill. Any thoughts, anything that you think particularly resonates with people or could get, the mindset of people to wrap around the fact that this is a real present danger to the country and their children and grandchildren?
9: Well, I think needs to be raising the awareness and just educating America and what it means to be at a $40 trillion national debt scenario today. We're paying something a trillion or more in interest on the debt now every single year, which is more than the entire Pentagon budget now in interest, where we're getting nothing for it. That's a huge problem. And so we need to actually raise the awareness around this of the problem and educate Americans so it does become an issue once again at the top of the horizon for elected officials. Because if Americans are not worried about this, guess what? A lot of times elected officials aren't going to be worried about it until they hear about it from their constituents. You know, states need to really be willing to lead the way on this, to practice what we preach. And, you know, states do it generally pretty good job in a lot of states on balancing their budget and stopping spending, but we could do better. And the other thing we need to do a whole lot better on, this directly affects the federal discussion, is the average state today, Paul, all funds budget is 37% federal. 37% of an all funds average budget across the states is now federal funds. Now we have two states in America, Louisiana and Mississippi, that get more than 50% of their all funds budget from the federal government. Folks, that's a problem. When we are now outsourcing a good percentage, if not a majority, of our function as a state, the one thing that states are constitutionally required to do in a year is pass a budget, right? And if that is now a majority or close to majority federal, you have to really wonder, is there a future for states in that scenario? I would argue we have to start taking care of our own problems more at the state level, and we have to be willing to say thanks but no thanks to the federal funds, including Medicaid expansion under Obamacare. I mean, with the so-called Affordable Care Act being anything but, and seeing the federal match continue to dwindle, and you have to wonder, in a $40 trillion debt environment, how long does it stay at 90% for the federal match? Does it get closer to the 55 or 60% average FMAP reimbursement on the traditional Medicaid population?
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18: From ABC News, I'm Wayne Cabot. A brutal attack, says Saudi Arabia. A missile today hitting the international airport in Riyadh, an American among the 12 killed, a bombing attack that left more than 300 injured, the deadliest in any Gulf Arab country since the start of the war in Iran. President Trump spoke about the war today to supporters at a rally in Clarksville, Tennessee, telling them the war with Iran is, quote, sort of calming down, but says Iran will, quote, probably do a little bit extra before the election. And about that election, 24 days away.
19: I tell you what. If we don't win the midterms, they're going to blame me. You know that. If we do win them, I will get no credit whatsoever. It's true. I won't get any. But I'm working my ass off. You better get out there and vote.
18: The mayor of Erie, Pennsylvania, Dara Devlin, on a mass shooting at a home that left 9 dead. To the families and to the city.
20: I am so deeply sorry. What happened to you was horrific, and there is nothing that any of us can say today that will make this any easier. But you do need to know that our entire community is with you, we're grieving with you, and we are here to support you.
18: Police say the shooter, a 45-year-old who killed himself, was related to 7 of the victims, the youngest a 1-year-old girl and a 5-year-old boy. No known motive. Police going through victims' cell phones for clues. At least 4 people have been killed by Hurricane Isis. 2 in Alabama, 2 in Florida, Governor Ron DeSantis.
21: One individual in Escambia County had a tree fall on his home and tragically was killed. And another one, unfortunately, died inside of his garage. And when they went to find him, the generator was running.
18: Isis, and the generators will be running all night in the hurricane zone. Twisted trees and parts of houses littering roads, blocking crews. Heavy rain tonight into the Carolinas, tomorrow into the Northeast. 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
18: ICE says it didn't know there was a 5-year-old in the back seat when they fired on a car in New York City this past week, but they say they do know the driver was a troublemaker here illegally. 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